may hear the truth, come to the light of the truth, and walk in the truth. Dr. Ihemeh N. Ndukwe, a missionary in the Middle East and Asia for more than 21 years, graced with a word for revival, now comes your way on Revival Now. Revival Now, a message of revival to ministers, families and nations via the unadulterated word of God. 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

now. Revival is quickened by the Holy Spirit, the same Spirit that raised Jesus Christ from the dead. God so loved the world, He gave His only begotten Son, Jesus Christ, that whosoever believeth in Him should not perish but have everlasting life. Jesus spoke of Himself in John chapter 9 verse 5, saying, "As long as I am in the world, I am the light of the world." So God did not send His Son into the world to condemn the world, but that the world through Him might be saved. He that believeth in Him is not condemned, but he that believeth not is condemned already. And this is the condemnation, that light is come into the world, and men love darkness rather than the light. For everyone that doeth evil hates the light, neither comes to the light. But he that doeth the truth comes to the light, that his deeds may be made manifest that they are wrought in God. When men hear the truth and come to the truth, come to its light, walk in the truth, walk in the light, do deeds of the truth. This is revival. To minister is Dr. Ihemeh N. Ndukwe. Dr. Ihemeh Ndukwe has been a missionary in the Middle East and Asia for more than 21 years. Dr. Ihemeh Ndukwe is graced with the word for revival now, reviving the ministers, the families, and the nations, preaching the word of God, pure and unadulterated, in demonstration of the Spirit and of power, so that man's faith is not on enticing words of man's wisdom, but in the power of God. You can't sit under this anointing and remain the same. Revival

The message today is taken from the Gospel of John, chapter 8, verse 15. He judged after the flesh, I judge no man. That's a continuation of the discussion between the Pharisees and our Lord and Savior Jesus Christ, when he was telling them that he bear record of himself, because they accused him that he was bearing record of himself, but he made them to understand it's not only him that is bearing record of himself, but that God himself who sent him bore record that this is his only begotten son in whom he's well pleased. So he told the Pharisees here, you judge after the flesh, I judge no man. So they were judging not based on revelation they had from God, that Jesus came to save us from the condemnation that is in the world. He came to save us from our sins. And as long as he is in the world, as emphasized, say, I am the light of the world. So his first coming was not to come to judge anybody, but it's the word that he has spoken that will stand as a judge against everyone who is not obeying the word of God. His first coming was to save mankind from their sins. He came to save the world. For God so loved the world, he gave his only begotten son, that whosoever believeth in him should not perish, but have everlasting life. For God sent not his son into the world to condemn the world, but that the world through him might be saved. So this his first coming is for our salvation, but he's coming again to judge the world. And if you are not accepting what he has done now, for the love he has bestowed upon us, that we can be called the children of God, if you are not accepting to do the will of God now, if you are not accepting the mercy of God that he has showered upon us now, at his second coming, be ready for the judgment. So he told his Pharisees, you judge after the flesh, I judge no man. As the scripture says in John chapter 7, verse 24, judge not according to the appearance, but judge righteous judgment. How do you judge righteous judgment? You judge based on the word of God. You weigh things on the standard of the word of God. Don't be deceived by outward appearance. And none of us can deceive God by outward appearance. God sees our hearts. He knows the intents and the thoughts of our hearts. God looks at the inward man. So I encourage you, don't be a hypocrite. Renew your mind. Have the mind of Christ. If you have come to the saving knowledge of the word of God, purpose to present your bodies a living sacrifice, holy, acceptable unto the Lord. Because the Lord looks at the inner man. So refuse to conform to the patterns of this world by appearing outwardly righteous, while inwardly you are like a whited sepulcher. Don't be a hypocrite. Learn to judge righteous judgment. Learn to judge things based on the word of God. Don't judge by what you see. Desire to see beyond what human beings are looking at. See what happened when God sent Samuel to select a king to replace Saul. In that first Samuel chapter 16 from verse 6, it says, and it came to pass when they were come that he looked on Eliab and said, surely the Lord's anointed is before him. Verse 7, but the Lord said unto Samuel, look not on his countenance, on the height of his stature, because I have refused him. For the Lord seeth not as man seeth. For man looketh on the outward appearance, but the Lord looketh on the heart. The Lord sees the heart. As a child of God, come to that level that you will not judge according to the outward appearance, physical stature, beauty, or the countenance. Purpose to have the mind of Christ. And let your judgment be based on the word of God. As the scripture tells us in 1 Corinthians chapter 2, verse 15,
Say, but he that is spiritual judgeth all things, yet he himself is judge of no man. Verse 16, for who hath known the mind of the Lord, that he may instruct him, but we have the mind of Christ. So you need to have the mind of Christ to do righteous judgment. Don't allow anything to take you away from the mind of Christ. And that's what Jesus is telling the Pharisees here. Say, you judge after the flesh. I judge no man. Come to that level that you will not judge after the flesh. Let it be the word of God that will judge situations and judge people. Jesus said, ye judge after the flesh. I judge no man. John chapter 3 from verse 17 tells us this. For God sent not his son into the world to condemn the world, but that the world through him might be saved. Verse 18, he that believeth on him is not condemned, but he that believeth not is condemned already, because he hath not believed in the name of the only begotten Son of God. Verse 19, and this is the condemnation, that light is coming to the world, and men love darkness rather than light, because their deeds were evil. When you purpose to walk in darkness, instead of coming to the light of the gospel, instead of coming to this glorious light that Jesus Christ has given to us, you have put yourself in the place of condemnation. Jesus did not come to judge you. He came to save you from the wrath to come. But when you reject the glorious gospel, you have put yourself in the place of judgment. Don't be like those, as the scripture says, whom the God of this world have blinded the minds of them which believe not, lest the light of the glorious gospel of Christ, who is the image of God, should shine unto them. Accept the light of the glorious gospel of Christ, so that it will shine in your heart and bring you out of darkness. For God, who commanded the light to shine out of darkness, has shined in our hearts to give the light of the knowledge of the glory of God in the face of Jesus Christ. So Jesus did not come to judge, he came to save. But he's coming the second time to judge everyone and to judge you based on what you have done with your life and whether you have yielded to receive him, to accept him. And as you have received him and accepted him, and you became a child of God, have you yielded to continue to walk in his way, his truth, and life? For no man cometh to the Father except through him. So know it presently now is the word of God, the light of the gospel that is coming to you, that will judge you on that last day. And it will remind you, did you not hear this word that you are hearing now? Now is the time to escape from the road to come. Walk in the light while the light is with you. Because the day is coming where you have no light. Now you have the light of the gospel coming to you. Purpose to walk in him. As he said to the Pharisees, you judge after the flesh. I judge no man. He came to save you. There's an opportunity for you to be saved. As long as you are still alive today, remember, it's appointed for man once to die, and after that judgment, the word you are hearing today is not condemning you. It's the light that will show you the way to come out of condemnation. But when you refuse this light because your ways are evil and you want to remain in evil, you stand condemned because you purpose to walk in condemnation. It's not the one condemning you, but he's showing you the way to come out of condemnation. And as long as you purpose to receive this word and come out of it, the Bible said in Romans 8 verse 1, there is therefore now no condemnation to them which are in Christ Jesus, who walk not after the flesh, but after the Spirit. So as you have heard the word of truth, remain walking in the truth. Allow the Holy Spirit to lead you. Don't judge by flesh. Don't judge by outward appearance. Don't walk in the flesh. Walk in the Spirit. He continued that Romans chapter 8 verse 2. Say, for the law of the Spirit of life in Christ Jesus has made us free from the law of sin and death. Verse 3,
For what the law could not do, in that it was weak through the flesh, God sending his own son in the likeness of sinful flesh, and for sin, condemned sin in the flesh. So when you are saved, Jesus Christ as Lord and Savior, sin has been condemned in the flesh. For he was wounded for transgressions. He was bruised for iniquities. The chastisement upon him brought us peace. And by his stripes we are healed. And once you have come to that, the righteousness of the Lord will be fulfilled in you, who walk not after the flesh, but after the Spirit. He continued that Romans 8:5. Say, for they that after the flesh do mind the things of the flesh, but they that after the Spirit, the things of the Spirit. For to be carnally minded is death, but to be spiritually minded is life and peace. So Jesus told them, you judge after the flesh. I judge no man. Purpose to come into the light. Purpose not to continue to walk in the flesh. And how do you do that? When you purpose to receive this glorious light and remain in it. The Gospel of John chapter 12 from verse 46 said, I am come a light into the world, that whosoever believeth on me should not abide in darkness. Verse 47, and if any man hear my words and believe not, I judge him not, for I came not to judge the world, but to save the world. That's what Jesus came to do. To save the world. He continued on verse 48. Say, he that rejected me and received not my words had one that judged him. The word that I have spoken, the same shall judge him in the last day. So know it, the word you are hearing today, which if you purpose to reject, will judge you in the last days. I encourage you, don't reject the truth. Come into the truth and abide in the truth. You judge after the flesh, I judge no man. But when you refuse the word of truth, that word of truth will judge you in the last day. Jesus continued in that Gospel of John chapter 8, verse 16, say, for yet if I judge, my judgment is true. For I am not alone, but I and the Father that sent me. So these are two witnesses in one. Like the Lord told them that in the mouth of two witnesses, everything is established. And Jesus is telling them here, and yet if I judge, my judgment is true. Because he is the truth. God is truth. The Spirit of God is truth. So if he ever judges, his judgment is truth. Because he is the Word of God. In the beginning was the Word, and the Word was with God, and the Word was God. The same was in the beginning with God. All things were made by him, and without him was not anything made that was made. In him was life, and the life was the light of men. And the light shineth in darkness, and the darkness comprehended it not. So his judgment is truth, for he is not alone. He said, but I and the Father that sent me are one. So know it, that the word he speaks is truth, and is the word that will judge you that day. If you reject the truth that is based on the word of God, you will suffer it at the last day. The Gospel of John chapter 5 from verse 22 says, for the Father judged no man, but had committed all judgment unto the Son. Just as at the beginning, God sent his Son to save you from your sin. He is the Savior of the world. The same way, at the last day, God has committed judgment to his Son, to our Lord and Savior, Jesus Christ. So we must know to remain in him and to walk in him. I repeat verse 22 of that John 5. Say, for the Father judged no man. They have committed all judgment unto the Son. Verse 23. That all men should honor the Son, even as they honor the Father. He that honoreth not the Son, honoreth not the Father, which has sent him. Verse 24, verily, verily, I say unto you, he that heareth my word and believeth on him that sent me, hath everlasting life, and shall not come into condemnation, but is passed from death unto life. This is an opportunity for you to pass from eternal death to eternal life. As you hear the word,
as you receive him that was sent by God our Father to save the world from their sins. As you receive him, you'll be passed from condemnation into everlasting life. You'll be passed from eternal death unto life. He continues in that John chapter 5 verse 35. Verily, verily, I say unto you, the hour is coming and now is, when the dead shall hear the voice of the Son of God, and they that hear shall live. I repeat, John chapter 5 verse 25. Verily, verily, I say unto you, the hour is coming and now is, when the dead shall hear the voice of the Son of God, and they that hear shall live. As you are hearing the voice of the Lord today from my mouth, the word of truth, this is an opportunity for you to accept what Jesus Christ did for you on the cross of Calvary. For he shed his blood for the remission of your sins, so that you will hear and live. If you accept it and receive it, you have everlasting life. For he that knew no sin became sin for us, that we may become the righteousness of God in Christ Jesus. John chapter 5 verse 26 says, for as the Father had life in himself, so had he given to the Son to have life in himself. Because in that John 5 27, I had given him authority to execute judgment also, because he is the Son of Man. That's why Jesus put on flesh and came and dwelt amongst us. He came and suffered whatever we may suffer. He tested all the infirmities we may ever go through, and he was found without any sin. And he has shown us the way of escape from sin, from wickedness. That's why God has also committed the authority of execution of judgment to him, because he's the Son of Man. As the scripture tells us in Hebrews chapter 2, verse 14, for as much then as the children are partakers of flesh and blood, he also himself likewise took part of the same, that through death he might destroy him that had the power of death, that is the devil. Verse 15, and deliver them who through fear of death were all their lifetime subject to bondage. He didn't take the nature of angels, but he took on him the seed of Abraham, so that he can pass through all we can pass through, so that he be a merciful and faithful high priest in things pertaining to God and to make reconciliation for the sins of the people. That's why God has committed judgment to him. So he has given him authority to execute judgment also, because he's the Son of Man. He continued that John 5, 28, marvel not at this, for the hour is coming in which all that are in the graves shall hear his voice. Verse 29, and shall come forth, they that have done good unto the resurrection of life, and they that have done evil unto the resurrection of damnation. I encourage you, escape from the wrath to come, because it is coming. If you reject him today, if you reject the word of God today, the day is coming when those who are passed out of this world, some of those who have done good, will come forth unto the resurrection of life, and they that have done evil unto the resurrection of damnation. So Jesus continued that John 5, 30. He said, I can of my own self do nothing. As I hear, I judge, and my judgment is just, because I seek not my own will, but the will of the Father which has sent me. So he has shown us how to judge. How do we judge? Let not our judgment be for ourselves. He said, I can do nothing. As I hear, I judge. You can't discern. You can't operate in wisdom if you are working on your own. That would be the wisdom of the world. But when you open yourself to hear what the word of God is saying, and you purpose to do what the word of God is saying, that is wisdom. You continue to have revelation from God as long as you purpose not to seek your own will, that you seek the will of the Father who has sent us, who has called us out of darkness into his marvelous light, will be in a position to do righteous judgment. So I encourage you, don't allow anything to take you out of the truth. Remain in the truth. Walk in the truth. Be like our Lord and Savior says. He said, ye judge after the flesh, I judge no man. We should not judge people based on appearances,
or based on what we see or hear, but let it be based on the standard of the word of God. Let us do righteous judgment. Let us walk the way our Lord and Savior walked. Let us have the mind of Christ. Let us be spiritual in everything we are doing. Let us be led by the Spirit, which is according to the word of God. Let us continue to love righteousness and hate wickedness, so that God will continue to anoint us with the oil of gladness above our fellows, so that we may be able to see what people do not see, because the Lord himself is the one revealing them to us. Let us remain the righteousness of God in Christ Jesus. The scripture says in Isaiah chapter 9, verse 7, the increase of his government and peace, there shall be no end upon the throne of David and upon his kingdom, to order it and to establish it with judgment and with justice from henceforth, even forever. The zeal of the Lord of hosts will perform this. So let us be heeded, so that we'll continue to operate in the Spirit of God, so that we'll walk in the wisdom of God, so that we have discernment in taking decisions concerning whatever that comes across our way. See what the scripture says in Isaiah chapter 11, verse 2. It says, and the Spirit of the Lord shall rest upon him, the Spirit of wisdom and understanding, the Spirit of counsel and might, the Spirit of knowledge and of the fear of the Lord. It's talking about the Spirit of God that will be upon our Lord and Savior Jesus Christ. The totality of the Spirit of God. And what is he supposed to do to him? The scripture tells us in Isaiah 11:3, and shall make him of quick understanding in the fear of the Lord. And he shall not judge after the sight of his eyes, neither reprove after the hearing of his ears. When we yield ourselves to be taught in the word of God, to do the will of God, to seek the will of God, and to obey what the word of God is saying, we will not judge after the sight of our eyes. We will not reprove after the hearing of our ears, but we will do righteous judgment. That's why he continues to say in that Isaiah 11, verse 4, but with righteousness shall he judge the poor and reprove with equity for the meek of the earth, and shall smite the earth with the rod of his mouth, and with the breath of his lips shall he slay the wicked. Verse 5, and righteousness shall be the girdle of his loins, and faithfulness the girdle of his reign. So let us learn to remain the righteousness of God in Christ Jesus, so that we walk in discernment, we walk in obedience to the word of God, so that we judge righteously. We will not judge after the flesh. As Jesus said to the Pharisees, you judge after the flesh. I judge no man. Let the word of God teach us how to walk. Let the word of God teach us how to discern and walk in righteousness. May we never walk in our own ways. May we remain the righteousness of God in Christ Jesus. The scripture says in Jeremiah 23 from verse 5, behold, the days come, say the Lord, that I will raise unto David a righteous branch, and a king shall reign and prosper, and shall execute judgment and justice in the earth. Verse 6, his days, Judah shall be saved, and Israel shall dwell safely, and this is his name, whereby he shall be called the Lord our righteousness. And as the Lord continues to be our righteousness, may we continue to have his mind, and continue to discern and do things according to the will of God. May we never walk outside the will of God. May we do things rightly, standing in the authority of the word of God. That's what it means not to judge after the flesh. Let the word of God be the standard of our judgment. And I pray for those of you who have not heard the word of God, who have not accepted the truth, and who are hearing it today in my mouth, know it. Acts chapter 17, verse 30 says, and the times of this ignorance go winter, but now commanded all men everywhere to repent. Verse 31 of that Acts chapter 17 says, because he had appointed a day in which he would judge the world in righteousness by that man whom he had ordained, whereof he had given assurance unto all men in that he had raised him from the dead.
God raised him from the dead. He went to the cross, died for us, shed his blood for the remission of our sins. He was delivered for our offenses and was raised again for our justification. So if you don't accept him now, you are alive. He will judge you at the last day with the word you have been hearing. He will judge you based on what you have been doing, based on the word of God. So I encourage you, know it. He's coming to judge the world. He that saved the world is also coming to judge the world. So if you reject the salvation today, you cannot reject the judgment at the last day. So I encourage you, come to the saving knowledge of the word of God and remain blessed. In Jesus' name.

0: 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That is spelled out as www.inwardrevival.org. I repeat that website address, www.inwardrevival.org, or email info@inwardrevival.org. 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I repeat the email address, info@inwardrevival.org. Alternatively, please telephone the office on +234 701 687 0490. I repeat that telephone number, +234 701 687 0490. Thank you so much.
1: When the roll is called up yonder, I'll be there.
2: Oh, hallelujah, praise the living God. God does not will that sin shall destroy anyone. Amen. Hallelujah. This is an opportunity to begin to judge things rightly by the standard of God's word, no more by the world's standards. This is an opportunity for men to pass from condemnation to righteousness, from eternal death to eternal life. Amen. It shall not pass you by in the name of Jesus Christ. Proverbs 25 verse 25 says, as cold water to a weary soul, so is good news from a far country. Hallelujah. The word and message of life we heard today is as cold water to a weary soul. It is good news to every obedient ear. God speaks once, twice should every obedient ear hear that all power belongs to God. So let us thank God for his blessings in his word. Let us pray. Heavenly Father, we thank you. For you always load us with the blessings of your word and benefits from your word to keep our souls alive in Christ and in your presence. This word from your throne of grace, which we heard today, is a word fitly spoken to revive and restore every heart. The message is like an earring of gold and an ornament of fine silver to all with a clear conscience to wear it, and a wise rebuker to every obedient ear. We give you praise, Lord, for when you speak, you desire to do us good and deliver us from every destruction. As your word says, he who keeps instruction is in the way of life, but he who refuses correction goes astray. As we've heard your word today, Father, by your Spirit, help us to remain in the righteousness and obedience of faith, to carefully observe to do all we heard today, and that our lives may show forth your praise. In Jesus' name we pray, amen. Hallelujah. Let's turn our Bibles to the Gospel of John chapter 8, verse 15. It says, you judge according to the flesh. I judge no one. That's Jesus speaking. Jesus' first coming was not to judge anyone for sin, but for salvation. He came to save the whole world. Amen. John chapter 3 verses 16 to 19 says, for God so loved the world, he gave his only begotten Son, that whoever believes in him should not perish, but have everlasting life. 17, for God did not send his Son into the world to condemn the world, but that the world through him might be saved. 18. He who believes in him is not condemned, but he who does not believe is condemned already. 19. And this is the condemnation, that the light has come into the world, and men loved darkness rather than light, because their deeds were evil. This is what Jesus said again in John chapter 12, verse 48. He who rejects me and does not receive my words has that which judges him. The word that I have spoken will judge him on the last day. But the big question is this: are men being taught the truth of God's word? Many are in this sin and condemnation of disobeying the word of God. As God says, my people perish for lack of knowledge. Romans chapter 10 verses 14 to 15 says, how then shall they call on him in whom they have not believed? And how shall they believe in him of whom they have not heard? And how shall they hear without a preacher? And how shall they preach unless they are sent? But God already raised men as ministers, priests, pastors, teachers, and sent them to declare his truth. So let's pray that the lips of priests will teach knowledge, as God commands in Malachi chapter 2 verse 7, for he is the messenger of the Lord of hosts, so that men will walk in the light, in the truth, and not in condemnation. Let us pray. Heavenly Father, we thank you for your great grace and love towards mankind. Not willing that any should perish, you sent your Son, Jesus Christ, for man's salvation. Father, we pray this day for the revival of the hearts and mouths and lips of ministers, of priests, of the preachers, prophets, your servants, your messengers, your watchmen, all over the world. Many were called as the messengers of the Lord to declare your truth and your righteousness. Many were called as watchmen for the house of Israel to hear the word from the Lord and give warning to the flock and turn the unrighteous from iniquity. But instead, they have caused many to stumble. Father, we pray for them, that because the people should seek the law from their mouth, may the law of truth return and be in their mouth this day in the name of Jesus Christ, so that they can return to the truth and to declare the truth of the kingdom, the truth of the gospel of Jesus, the truth of God's word, the pure word that shines out as light that dispels darkness and bring men out of condemnation. My Father, my God, as your word commands the lips of the priests to keep knowledge, so we pray for them, asking that every iniquity and uncleanness of lips be purged by the blood of Jesus and by this life call of your word and power from your altar this day, O Lord, in the name of Jesus Christ, that they shall begin to go and tell and spread and teach the truth of the kingdom to the perishing flock, to the lost and the perishing outside Christ, that they may come out from condemnation and pass from eternal death to eternal life. In Jesus' name we pray, amen. Hallelujah. Let's open again to the Gospel of John chapter 5. And Jesus was saying in verses 24 and 25, most assuredly I say to you, he who hears my word and believes in him who sent me has everlasting life and shall not come into judgment, but has passed from death into life. 25. Most assuredly I say to you, the hour is coming, and now is, when the dead will hear the voice of the Son of God, and those who hear will live. Hallelujah. And Proverbs chapter 10 verse 17 says expressly, he who keeps instruction is in the way of life, but he who refuses correction goes astray. Amen. Now are we the sons of God. So this is the time that children of God, believers everywhere, should manifest sonship of God and not as hypocrites anymore. So let's pray that everyone hearing this word today will keep the instructions and no longer stray, but be in the way of life and not condemnation. Remain in Christ in obedience and walk in the light, even as he is in the light. Let us pray. Our Father, we thank you for now is the time to hear the voice of the Son of God and live. Yes, to live in righteousness and escape from the wrath to come. To walk after the Spirit and no longer after the flesh. For blessed is the man who walks not in the counsel of the ungodly, nor stands in the path of sinners, nor sits in the seat of scorners, but his delight shall continue to be in the law of the Lord his God. Father, I pray for the believers. I pray for myself, Abba Father, and everyone hearing this word, that men will accept to do the will of God now. Accept the mercy of God that he has showered upon us now. For Jesus is coming again, and now is the time to prepare. For it's only by being in the truth and way of life and by growing and increasing in the knowledge of the truth, O Lord, that men will be set free from the wrath to come and condemnation of the sins of disobedience to your word. May the believers continue to live in righteousness, awaiting the coming of Jesus Christ, bearing fruits worthy of repentance, no more living as hypocrites, nor as whited sepulchres, but renewing their minds in the word of the Lord, presenting their bodies a living sacrifice, holy and acceptable to the Lord, and no longer conforming to the patterns of this world, knowing that Jesus is coming again to judge everyone based on what we have done with our lives. Thank you, Heavenly Father. We give you praise. In Jesus' name, amen. Hallelujah. Hear Jesus again in the Gospel of John chapter 7 verse 24 saying expressly, do not judge according to appearance, but judge with righteous judgment. He gave a standard, the standard of God in Proverbs chapter 16 verse 11, which says, honest weights and scales are the Lord's. All the weights in the bag are his work. Amen. The word of God is God's scale and balance to weigh anyone. And because the law detests dishonest scales, especially of judging and assessing both people and circumstances, even to making decisions,

0: Pray. Abba Father in heaven, we thank you, for you, God, sees and judges the heart and not the outward appearance. Strengthen us in the inner man, O Lord, so that nothing will take us away from the mind of Christ. For the integrity of the upright guides them, but the unfaithful are destroyed by their duplicity. Help us, Lord, not to be conformed to the patterns of the judgments of this world, but to be transformed by the renewing of our minds, so that we may prove what is that good and acceptable and perfect will of God. That the believer's heart, mouth, lips, tongues, ears, and judgment will be of the righteous and in the fear of the Lord. Father, we pray, may we continue to live and delight in the fear of the Lord and not in condemnation. In the name of Jesus Christ, help us, Lord, not to judge by the sight of our eyes, nor decide by the hearing of our ears, but with righteousness we shall judge the poor. May righteousness be the belt of our loins. May righteousness be our scale for assessing situations and circumstances in the name of Jesus Christ. May our lips feed many and not lead us to death, for fools die for lack of wisdom. The way of the Lord is strength for the upright. The hope of the righteous will be gladness. Father, we pray, may our expectations not perish for lack of knowledge. May perverseness not be on our lips as your messengers. May our hearts and lips only know and speak righteousness and what is acceptable. In Jesus' name we pray, amen. Hallelujah. In the Gospel of John chapter 12 verse 46, Jesus said, I have come as a light into the world, that whoever believes in me should not abide in darkness. So Heavenly Father, I declare this day concerning the revival and reviving words preached on all the platforms of this revival ministry, in words, in praise, in prayers, that they shall continue to draw men from darkness into the marvelous light of your kingdom. In the name of Jesus, those sitting in darkness shall see the glorious light of this gospel. Men will hear and accept and judge rightly and walk in the truth and in the light of the word. The entrance of God's word gives light. Father, we pray, let your word move quickly and shine into the darkened areas of men's hearts. In the name of Jesus Christ, the hour is coming and now is when the dead shall hear the voice of the Son of God. Father, we pray, let your word preached move powerfully, reviving deadness in the hearts of men and dead situations. In the name of Jesus Christ, let your word break barriers of bonds and bondages. Let it dispel darkness. Let it tear every veil which the God of this world has used to blind the eyes of men from seeing the light of this glorious gospel. Awaken ears, O Lord God, to hear as the learned. May men hear twice. All power belongs to God. Let men surrender to Jesus. Let knees bow to Jesus. Let the hearts of men across the nations yield and open up to the truth of your word. Let there be an awakening, a draught of men into your kingdom, as they yield to accept the truth of what Jesus did for them on the cross of Calvary, shedding his blood for the remission of their sins. Thank you, Jesus, for you put on flesh and came and dwelt amongst men. You took our infirmities and died for us, that you may destroy him that had the power of death. That is the devil. Thank you, Heavenly Father, for giving us Jesus. We pray as you draw men in, Lord, make them of quick understanding in their fear of you. In Jesus' name we pray, amen and amen.
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0: 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We're so happy to announce that we will be live streaming three specials every day, with the first being the Word of Wisdom, the second is the Message of Life, and the third is Revival Now. Now I'm going to be sharing some times with you, so please make a note of them and listen in to whichever timing suits you. If you miss the live stream, don't worry, because they will be repeated on air every 4 hours, so relax, because you can listen in to whatever timing suits you best. So we kick off with the Word of Wisdom live stream, which begins at 6:20 a.m. and that's Nigeria time. 6:20 a.m. also for Europe, certain countries in Europe, 9:20 a.m. for the UAE, 10:50 a.m. for India, 2:20 p.m. for Manila, and that's our listeners in the Philippines, 3:20 p.m. for Australia, 12:20 a.m. Eastern Standard Time for America, and 9:20 p.m. Pacific Time, America and Canada. 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
2: Today's promise is taken from the book of Micah chapter 6 verse 8. And I read from the King James Version, and it says, "He hath showed thee, O man, what is good, and what doth the Lord require of thee, but to do justly, and to love mercy, and to walk humbly with thy God." Hallelujah! This is the word of the Lord God. Our God is great. He is near to all who call upon him, who call him in truth. Come, let's call upon his name this day and be saved. In Jesus' name, amen.

0: God bless you everyone. Let's open the book of Micah chapter 6 and I will read from verse 1. The book of Micah chapter 6 verse 1, it says, "Hear now what the Lord says. Arise, plead your case before the mountains and let the hills hear your voice. Hear, O you mountains, the Lord's complaint, and you strong foundations of the earth. The Lord has a complaint against his people and he will contend with Israel." Verse 3 says, "O my people, what have I done to you, and how have I wearied you? Testify against me. For I brought you up from the land of Egypt, I redeemed you from the house of bondage, and I sent before you Moses, Aaron, and Miriam. O my people, remember now what Balak, king of Moab, counseled, and what Balaam, the son of Beor, answered him. From Akakia Grove to Gilgal, that you may know the righteousness of the Lord." Hallelujah. So the word of God came to Micah against Judah and Jerusalem because they have transgressed against the Lord. The judgment has come upon them. The kings have transgressed, the princes have transgressed, the priests and the prophets and the people of the land. And the word of God came to Micah and God is asking them, "What have I done that you have turned away from me, that you have gone astray? I have redeemed you and I have brought you out of darkness into my marvelous light." And he's reminding them that after doing so many things, you have seen the wonders, you have seen how God has delivered, and still you are turning from the Lord. And they have rejected the word of God. They have rejected the true God and they are worshipping idols. So we are going to pray for believers, those who have accepted the Lord and turned away from Him. Paul says, verse Galatians chapter 1, that "I marvel that you turn away from the gospel of Christ so soon." So we'll pray for believers that they shall not turn away. They shall not reject the true God. He is the King of Kings and He is the Lord of God. It is He who has brought them out of darkness. You know, once accepted Jesus Christ and now they are lost in their own way. They are lost in the world. They have turned from the gospel of our Lord Jesus Christ to another gospel. So we are going to pray for them that they shall repent and they shall return to the Lord. Hallelujah. They shall know that Jesus Christ is the Son of the living God. They shall believe and they shall walk with Him. It may be difficult, but it is not impossible, because in Jesus Christ we have life. And Bible says that he who has Son has life, and this life is our light. You know, there are people, from their mouth they say that they know God, but their heart is far from the true God. You can see from the words which they use, you can see the way they are living their life. So we are going to pray that people shall come to the saving knowledge of Christ. They shall repent and they shall return to the Lord. They shall acknowledge God in their life. Let's open our mouth and pray. Father God, we thank you. We give you glory, honor and all praise, Father God. For you are great and greatly to be praised, Father God. Lord, we pray for believers, Father God. We pray for families, O Lord God. We pray for everyone who has once accepted you and turned in their wicked ways, Father God. Lord, you deliver them from the lust of flesh, lust of eyes, and the pride of life, Father God. Lord, they shall not reject you, Father God, being the God of their life, Father God. Lord, we pray for even souls, O Lord God, that they shall repent and they shall return to you, Father God. Lord, we thank you that you have sent your only begotten Son, Jesus Christ, for the entire world, Father God. Lord, we pray, Father God, that souls shall come to the saving knowledge of your truth, Father God, for it is not your will for any to perish, Father God. Lord, you are a merciful God. Lord, with you there is forgiveness, with you there is mercy, Father God. So Lord, we pray for our extended families, O Lord God, those who are not operating in the right spirit, those who are not serving you in spirit and in truth, Father God, those who are serving you and the world also together, Father God. They shall know that it will not benefit them. They have to serve you in spirit and in truth, Father God. They have to seek you with all their heart, with all their soul, with all their strength, Father God. So Lord, my God and my Father, King of glory, when your word is going forth, Lord, it shall touch the heart of every believer, O Lord God. It shall touch the heart of those who are sitting in darkness, Father God, that they shall repent and they shall leave their wicked ways and come into the light of Christ, Father God. They shall know that without Christ there is no life, O Lord God. They shall acknowledge you day and night, that you are a God, Father. Father God, who saves, Father God. Lord, as we are standing in the gap and interceding on behalf of the souls, Lord, for our loved ones, Father God, Lord, we pray. Only you can bring them back to you, Father God, because your hand is not short, my Lord, that you cannot deliver them from their iniquities, Lord. It is you who has been so good to them, Father God. Lord, your word says that you're a merciful God. You have not dealt with us according to our works, Father God, according to the words of our mouth, Lord. But you have dealt with us wondrously, Lord, with all mercies, O Lord God. So, Lord, we pray, Father God, that your people who have turned from your ways, Father God, who has rejected you, O Lord God, Lord, they shall repent and they shall return to you and make peace with you by accepting your Son, Jesus Christ, Lord. Lord, they shall, as they receive the word, word shall give them wisdom, O Lord God, shall give them understanding, Lord, that they shall walk in your ways, Father God. Lord, we thank you. We give you glory, honor, and all praise. In Jesus' mighty name we pray. Amen. I will read verse 6. Micah chapter 6 verse 6 says, with what shall I come before the Lord and bow myself before high God? Shall I come before him with burnt offerings, with calves a year old? Will the Lord be pleased with thousands of rams, 10,000 rivers of oil? Shall I give my firstborn for my transgression, the fruit of my body for the sin of my souls? Now these people, after walking in darkness, after walking in disobedience, they are saying, what shall I come to the Lord and how the Lord will be pleased? God is not pleased with sacrifices, with burnt offerings, but God is pleased with obedience. Bible says that obedience is better than sacrifice. So we are praying for souls, we are praying for believers, we are praying for those who have turned from the Lord, that they shall repent and they shall return to the Lord. They shall walk in the obedience to the word of God. They shall not rebel against the word of God. They shall not reject the word of God, but they shall be willing and obedient. It says that, shall I give my firstborn for my transgression, the fruit of my body for the sin of my soul? God is a merciful God and he is still waiting for people to come back to him. And when they truly repent and return to the Lord, God will build them up spiritually, mentally, emotionally, in every way. So we are going to pray that they shall repent and they shall return to the Lord. They shall put iniquity far from their tabernacle and make peace with God. Let's open our mouth and pray. Father God, we thank you, for you are great and greatly to be praised, my Lord. There is no one like you, O Lord God. Your word says that your greatness is unsearchable, Father God. Lord, we pray for souls, King of glory, that they shall be willing and obedient. This is what you want, Father God, an obedient heart, Father God. Lord, we pray that people shall repent and return to you, Lord. They shall put iniquity far from their tabernacle, far from their bodies, far from their families, far from their houses, O Lord God, and return to you, Father God, with true repentance, Father God. They shall not die in their sins, O Lord God, but Lord, as the word is going forth, King of glory, it shall give them wisdom, Father God. Lord, we pray every soul shall desire to walk in the obedience to your word, Father God. You have sent your Son, you have sent your word, and you have healed us, Father God, and you have delivered us from all our destruction. Let souls know this truth, Father God. Lord, we pray, Father God, every soul shall return to you, Father God. People from north, east, south, and west shall come to glorify your name, Lord. Lord, they shall not rebel against your word, Father God, for it is a fearful thing to fall into your hands, Lord. So, Lord, every soul shall know that in Christ they have hope, in Christ they have life, and if they will rebel, then there is a day of judgment waiting for them, Lord. Lord, we pray, Father God, that souls shall accept Jesus Christ in their lives, Father God. They shall desire to walk in the obedience to your word, Father God. They shall desire to serve you in spirit and in truth, Father God. They shall desire to live holy life, Father God, for you are holy, Lord. Lord, we pray, Father God, every soul shall come and shall give you glory, honor, and all praise, Father God. Lord, we thank you. We give you glory, honor, and all praise. In Jesus' mighty name we pray. Amen. And I will read verse 8. It says, he has shown you, O man, what is good, and what does the Lord require of you, but to do justly, to love mercy, and to walk humbly with your God. Hallelujah. So it says that God has shown you, O man, what is good. He has sent his Son, his only begotten Son, Jesus Christ. He is the way, and without Jesus Christ, no one can come to the Father. Hallelujah. Without Christ, there is no life. Without Christ, they cannot make it to heaven. And it says this is what God requires from everyone, that we should do justly, that we shall love mercy. So we'll pray for souls that each day, every day, we have to operate, we have to obey this word, to do justly, to be fair in all our dealings, in all our act, to love justly, to love mercy, to be merciful towards others, to be kind and gentle towards others, because we have received mercy and we have received forgiveness of our sins. And it says, and to walk humbly, we'll pray that we shall walk humbly with God. No proud look, no pride, no self-exaltation. Let alone Christ live in me. Hallelujah. I shall decrease and He shall increase in me. Let's open our mouth and pray. Father God, we thank You. We give You all glory, honor and all praise, Father God. For You are great God, Lord. Lord, we pray, Father God. Your word says this is what You require from Your people, Father God, that they shall repent and return to You. They shall live their life in all holiness, Father God, in all righteousness, Father God. So as Your word is going forth, Father God, we pray for souls, O Lord God, that they shall receive the word with all humility, Father God, that they shall operate in faithfulness, they shall operate in trust, O Lord God, they shall operate in just, Father God, they shall do justice, O Lord God. Lord, we pray that they shall love righteousness, Father God, and hate wickedness, Father God. Lord, we pray for souls, Abba Father, that they shall operate in Your mercies, O Lord God. Lord, we pray for ourselves, Father God, that we shall each day, my Lord, work out our salvation with fear and trembling, Father God. For this is what You require from us, from our children, from our families, O Lord God, to walk in the obedience to Your word, Lord, to please You, Father God, to love You with all our heart, with all our soul, and with all our strength, Father God, to continue to operate in Your mercies, to show kindness towards others, O Lord God, and to walk humbly with You, Father God. Lord, we pray, King of glory, that pride shall never be found in us, O Lord God. We shall continue to serve You with humble heart, Father God, and continue to associate with one another with all humility, Father God, for that pleases You, Lord. Lord, we thank You, we give You glory, honor, and all praise. In Jesus' mighty name we pray. Amen.
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3: Father, I just want to stop for a minute and just say I love You. Just want to tell You thank You just for being patient with me and just for giving me another chance. You've always been there for me, and You were the Father that I never knew. I just want to say,

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Just wave your hand and say, your touch. Jesus, your kiss. And your grace. 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
2: The word of wisdom today is taken from Proverbs chapter 12, verse 8. A man shall be commended according to his wisdom, but he that is of a perverse heart shall be despised. So a man shall be approved, a man shall be praised according to his wisdom, but he that is of a perverse heart shall be despised. When the scripture is talking about according to his wisdom, is his wisdom that is derived from the wisdom of God. Because human wisdom will destroy you. But the wisdom that you have derived from the wisdom of God, from the word of God, and you are walking in it, is profitable to direct. So a man shall be commended according to his wisdom, for operating in the wisdom of God, for walking in the wisdom of God. We find you out. Remaining in the wisdom of God will identify you and make you different from others. When you are doing it, it is based on the wisdom of God. A man operating in the wisdom of God will be excellent in all he is doing and will be surely recognized and promoted. For a man's wisdom makes his face to shine. See the life of Joseph and what was said about him because of God's given ability to interpret dreams. So it's God that gave him the wisdom, the gifting of interpretation of the dreams. So you can't operate in your wisdom and be commended. When you operate in the wisdom that is derived from the word of God, that's where true commendation comes. In Genesis chapter 41, from verse 37, after Joseph had interpreted the dreams of Pharaoh, and the Bible says in that verse 37, and the thing was good in the eyes of Pharaoh and in the eyes of all his servants. So not only that Joseph interpreted the dreams, he gave wisdom of how to handle what Pharaoh dreamt about. So that's why the Bible says here, and the thing was good in the eyes of Pharaoh and the eyes of all his servants. Because he gets a solution concerning the dream that Pharaoh had. One thing is to interpret a thing, another thing is to give a solution. He gets a solution because he had the wisdom from God to be able to interpret and give the direction that Pharaoh should go. For wisdom is profitable to direct. That's why the Bible is saying, a man shall be commended according to his wisdom. So the thing was good in the eyes of Pharaoh and the eyes of all his servants. Verse 38 of that Genesis 41, and Pharaoh said unto his servants, can we find such a one as this is, a man in whom the Spirit of God is? So Pharaoh recognized that Joseph would not have been able to interpret this dream and also give wisdom on what to do concerning this dream without the Spirit of God. So Pharaoh recognized it, commended it, and of course, commendation will always bring promotion. And look at what Pharaoh said in that Genesis 41, verse 39. See, and Pharaoh said unto Joseph, for as much as God has shown thee all this, there is none so discreet and wise as thou art. Verse 40, thou shalt be over my house, and according unto thy word shall all my people be ruled. Only in the throne will I be greater than thou. Verse 41, and Pharaoh said unto Joseph, see, I have set thee over all the land of Egypt. So a man shall be commended according to his wisdom. So when you operate in the wisdom of God, commendation will certainly come to you. Nothing can stop the commendation coming to you. Also see how David, because of the gift of God, was brought to King Saul because of this evil spirit that was tormenting Saul. In 1 Samuel chapter 16 from verse 14, said, but the spirit of the Lord departed from Saul, and an evil spirit from the Lord troubled him. Verse 15, and Saul's servant said unto him, behold, now an evil spirit from God troubled thee. Verse 16, let our Lord now command thy servants, which are before thee, to seek out a man who is a cunning player on an harp. And shall come to pass, when the evil spirit from God is upon thee, that he shall play with his son, and that shall be well. Verse 17, and Saul said unto his servants, provide me now a man that can play well, and bring him to me. Verse 18, then answered one of the servants, and said, behold, I have seen a son of Jesse, the Bethlehemite, that is cunning in playing, and a mighty valiant man, and a man of war, and prudent in matters, and a comely person, and the Lord is with him. These were all the qualifications that was read out on behalf of David. A prudent man, a man of war, a mighty man of valor, a comely person, somebody that God is with. God is with him means he fears the Lord. It means he has the wisdom of God. So God gifted him to be a man of valor, to be a man that can play the instrument. For God's gift will bring you to the place of promotion. The wisdom that is from God is profitable to direct, and it will preserve you, it will promote you. The Bible said in that 1 Samuel chapter 16 verse 23, and it came to pass when the evil spirit from God was upon Saul, that David took an harp and played with his hand. So Saul was refreshed and was well, and the evil spirit departed from him. A man shall be commended according to his wisdom. Wisdom is from God. That's why the Bible tells us, if you lack wisdom, pray to God who giveth to all liberally. So you can't be commended by your human wisdom. But when you walk in the wisdom of God, commendation will certainly come to you. And I want to encourage you, purpose from today to walk in the wisdom of God. The Bible says, if any of you lack wisdom, let him ask of God that giveth to all men liberally and upbraideth not, and shall be given him. For a man shall be commended according to his wisdom. Let commendation come to you. Commendation and promotion come to faithful and wise stewards of God's gift. Learn to be a faithful and wise steward of God's gift, and commendation will certainly come to you. As the Lord said in that Luke 12 verse 42, so the Lord said, who then is that faithful and wise steward whom his Lord shall make ruler over his household to give them their portion of meat in due season? Verse 43, blessed is that servant whom his Lord, when he cometh, shall find so doing. Of a truth, I say unto you that he will make him ruler over all that he hath. So a man shall be commended according to his wisdom. The wisdom that is derived from the word of God. So come to the place of commendation by doing what the word of God says. For the scripture says, for not he that commended himself is approved, but whom the Lord commended. You can only be commended of the Lord when you become a wise and faithful steward of the word of God, of what God has put in your hand, of the gifting of God. So purpose that you will remain a faithful steward of the word of God. For a man shall be commended according to his wisdom. But he that is of a perverse heart shall be despised. What does it mean to have a perverse heart? It's a heart that is torn aside, which is distorted from the truth. A heart that is obstinate in the wrong things, in the wrong way. A heart that is disposed to be contrary to the wisdom of God, that is a perverse heart. So he that is of a perverse heart shall be despised. A perverse heart is stubborn in his own ways. See what was said concerning Nebah in 1 Samuel 25 verse 17. Say, now therefore, know and consider what that we do. For evil is determined against our master and against all his household. For he is such a son of Belial that a man cannot speak to him. So he's such a stubborn fool that cannot be spoken to or advised. Don't make yourself a stubborn fool. Walk in wisdom. Come into the wisdom of God. Christ, the wisdom of God and the power of God. For a man shall be commended according to his wisdom. But he that is of a perverse heart shall be despised. He that is of a perverse heart shall be ashamed and end up in everlasting contempt. See what was said concerning the priest that departed out of the way in Malachi chapter 2 from verse 7. Say, for the priest's lips should keep knowledge, and they should seek the law at his mouth, for he is the messenger of the Lord of hosts. So the priest should keep knowledge, should study and keep knowledge, so that he can give right advice, so that he can teach the people the truth, because people will seek the truth out of his mouth. As the scripture says, for he is the messenger of the Lord of hosts. Verse 8 says, but ye have departed out of the way. You have caused many to stumble at the law. You have corrupted the covenant of Levi, said the Lord of hosts. So the priests here, they have departed from the way. Are you a man of God, a child of God that has departed from the way? Are you walking with a perverse heart? You shall be despised. Are you causing many to stumble at the word of God? Have you corrupted the covenant of Levi? Have you corrupted the word of God? See what God says concerning you. In that Malachi chapter 2 verse 9, said, therefore have I also made you contemptible and base before all the people, according as you have not kept my ways, but have been partial in the law. If you have not kept the ways of the Lord, you shall be despised. That's what the word of wisdom is telling us today. A man shall be commended according to his wisdom, but he that is of a perverse heart shall be despised. A perverse heart will speak perverseness. For out of the abundance of the heart, the mouth shall speak. A heart that is full of wisdom will speak the wisdom of God. I encourage you, come to the wisdom of God and operate in the wisdom of God so that you shall be commended and not despised. And as you do this, remain blessed. In Jesus' name, amen.
3: The future of the nation is you. The revival we need is returning to the true God, raising teaching priests, restoring the truth.

Hey, did you know that God has given you all you need to live a great godly life? Yes, to live a great life in all godliness. The great need on every side is spiritual revival, and God is giving it. The Lord God is rending the heavens and coming down among his people. It's all open. You can hear it all on

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This is the time we must walk by the Holy Spirit. The time for the revival of our soul is now. So, where are you?

0: Hallelujah. Just lift up your hands, lift up your hearts, lift up your voice. Let us worship God. Let us worship our Father in heaven. Let us thank him for his goodness. Let us thank him for his mercies. Worship him. Our God is a good God. Let us join the hosts of heaven to declare today and say, Father, holy, holy, holy, you are the Lord God Almighty. Open your mouth and worship the Lord. Heavenly Father, we thank you. Thank you, Abba Father. We give you all the praise. Worship the Father. Worship him who sits on the throne and unto the Lamb forever and ever. Be praise and glory and honor, Abba Father, unto your name. From the depths of our hearts, from our reins, Abba Father, we give you all the glory. We give you all the honor, all the worship due to your name, O Lord God. You are our rock. You are our defender. You are our fortress. You are our deliverer in all times. Thank you, Abba Father. You are the God of our salvation, our God in whom we trust. Thank you, King of Glory. From you, the Lord will proceed to us today in the name of Jesus. Thank you for you will make your justice known, Abba Father, to us once again in the name of Jesus. Thank you, Father, for your righteousness and your salvation, which is near to us, even more than when we first believed. Thank you, King of Glory. We give you praise. Your right arm, Abba Father, and your hand does mighty things. We declare it will continue to work wonders in our lives in the name of Jesus Christ. Thank you, Heavenly Father. We give you praise. In Jesus' name, praise the Lord. Proverbs chapter 8 verse 1 says, doth not wisdom cry out? Hallelujah. The wisdom of God, the word of God is crying out to us in these times. Hallelujah. That we will not be without works in Jesus' name. We hear the word of God. We have faith. We believe God. Hallelujah. But the word of God coming to us in this season, if you've been listening to the radio, following the prayers, for the fasting, hallelujah. Faith without works is dead. Hallelujah. Faith without, I like the way Pastor says it. He said, faith without work is dead on arrival. Have you heard that word? Maybe you haven't heard the message. It's online. Hallelujah. Faith without works is dead on arrival. But it shall not be your portion in Jesus' name. Proverbs 29 verse 3. Let's pray. Hallelujah. It says, whoso loves wisdom rejoiceth his father, but he that keeps company with harlots spendeth his substance. Hallelujah. I'll read from New King James. Amen. It says, whoever loves wisdom makes his father rejoice, but a companion of harlots wastes his wealth. Hallelujah. Hallelujah. What is wisdom? Whatever you hear, do. Hallelujah. Whatever you hear, do. Faith and wisdom go together. Amen. We hear the word of faith. We do the word of faith. Hallelujah. He said, that's why God says, whoever loves wisdom makes his father rejoice, but a companion of harlots wastes his wealth. The word of God says, the Lord's portion is his people. Are you a people of God? You are the wealth. Hallelujah. You are God's workmanship, created in Christ Jesus unto good works, which the Lord has prepared from the foundation of the world, that you should walk in them. Ephesians 2 verse 10. Hallelujah. Say it with me, that I should walk in them. Praise the Lord. So there are good works prepared for you. There are good works prepared for you to do. There are good works prepared for me to do. I shall walk in them. That is the wisdom for today. That's the wisdom for now in the name of Jesus Christ. Just open your mouth and present yourself and say, Father, Lord, here I am, your workmanship. I yield myself. I present myself to you this day, Abba Father, to walk in the works that you have prepared for me from the foundation of the world in the name of Jesus Christ. If hitherto, before now, you do not know the works, you have not been walking in them, take grace today. Say, Father, the word of God says that you are able to make all grace to abound for me, O Lord God, that I will abound in good works in the name of Jesus Christ. We shall not be like the rich fool, our Father. That is not our portion. I pray for everyone here, oh Lord God. We shall not be like the rich fool, he who laid treasures for himself here on earth, but was not rich towards God. Father, in the name of Jesus, I pray, oh Lord God, that we will walk in this wisdom in the name of Jesus Christ, that we will be rich in good works. I pray for everyone here, oh Lord God, we shall all be rich in good works in the name of Jesus Christ. Thank you, Heavenly Father. We give you praise in Jesus' name. In Jesus' name, lift your hands and say, Father, I shall be rich in good works. I am prepared to be rich in good works, works of faith, works of obedience, works of righteousness, that your name and your name alone will be glorified. When men see me and see my works, Abba Father, they will glorify you. In Jesus' name I pray. Amen. Hallelujah. That's Proverbs 29 verse 3 again. It says something. Let's look at it again. It says what? Whoever loves wisdom makes his father rejoice, but a companion of harlots wastes his wealth. Are you living here a lover or a waster? A lover of good works or a waster of good works? You are not living here a waster of your father's wealth in you. In Jesus' name, I want you to say it to yourself. Say, I am not living here. You will not live here a waster of the father's wealth in you. In the name of Jesus Christ, you are living here a lover, a keeper of the wisdom of God. And if you believe it, say aloud. Every word of God that will come to you today, word of wisdom, word of faith, you shall not waste it in the name of Jesus Christ. You will love it. You will keep it to the praise and glory of your Father in heaven. In Jesus' name I pray. Amen. Hallelujah.
1: Our message today is taken from 1 Timothy chapter 4 verse 8. For bodily exercise profited little, but godliness is profitable unto all things, having promise of the life that now is, and of that which is to come. So bodily exercise profits a little time on this earth. Keeping fit is good. They cannot be compared with obeying the word of God, cannot be compared with living righteously. To obey is better than to sacrifice. It is good for your body to be in good physical condition, because the spirit needs the body, but the flesh must yield to the spirit. That is why we must yield members of our body as instruments of righteousness. Physical exercise is of limited value. The godliness, which is the result of spiritual exercise, has unlimited value, since it brings blessings both now and eternity. That's what the scripture is telling us there. For bodily exercise profited little, but godliness is profitable unto all things, having promise of the life that now is, and of that which is to come. Micah chapter 6 verse 8 says, He has shown thee, O man, what is good, and what doth the Lord require of thee, but to do justly, and to love mercy, and to walk humbly with thy God. God expects us to walk justly, for God is a just God. He expects us, as those who have accepted what Jesus Christ did for us on the cross of Calvary, that we should submit to do the will of God. He expects us to remain the righteousness of God in Christ Jesus. He expects us to love mercy, to sow mercy so that we will also reap mercy. He expects us to walk humbly, submitting our will to the will of God, being obedient to the total counsel of the Lord. That's how you can continue to exercise yourself unto godliness. That's why the scripture warned in that 1 Timothy chapter 4 verse 7, it said, but refuse profane and all wise fables, and exercise thyself rather unto godliness. Because bodily exercise profited little, but godliness is profitable unto all things, having promise of the life that now is, and of that which is to come. Godliness is profitable unto all things. So as we exercise ourselves unto godliness, we see the profit of serving the Lord in spirit and in truth. The scripture says in Titus chapter 2 verse 11, for the grace of God that bringeth salvation hath appeared to all men. Why did the grace of God appear to all men? Why did you receive the grace of God? The grace of God comes with the truth. You have received the grace of God so that you abide and remain in the truth of the word of God. And that's what he's telling us there. The grace of God that bringeth salvation had appeared to all men. Verse 12 continued, teaching us that denying ungodliness and worldly lust, we should live soberly, righteously, and godly in this present world. So the grace of God that has appeared to all men is teaching us to walk in the truth, to deny every form of ungodliness, to avoid worldly lust, the lust of the eye, the lust of the flesh, and the pride of life. It's teaching us to be sober, to walk humbly before our God, to remain as the righteousness of God in Christ Jesus, obeying the word of God, doing the will of God in this present world. Because this world is not our home. As we are doing that, we continue to look for the blessed hope and the glorious appearing of the great God and our Savior Jesus Christ. We live as pilgrims on this earth, as pilgrims on pilgrimage, living our lives expecting the second coming of our Lord and Savior Jesus Christ. And that's why the scripture continues that title, chapter 3, verse 8. He says, this is a faithful saying, and these things are we that thou affirm constantly, that they which have believed in God might be careful to maintain good works. These things are good and profitable unto men. We have been created in Christ Jesus to do good works. We have not been saved by good works, but we have been created in Christ Jesus anew to do good works and to maintain good works, to be zealous in maintaining good works. That's how we can continue to exercise ourselves unto godliness. For bodily exercise profited little, but godliness is profitable unto all things. That's why Peter writing, as the Spirit of God quickened him, in 2 Peter chapter 1 from verse 5, he says, and beside this, giving all diligence, add to your faith virtue, and to virtue knowledge. What is Peter saying here? He says, as this grace of God has appeared to you, and you have received the grace through faith, desire to grow to spiritual maturity. Faith coming by hearing, and hearing by the word of God. So add to your faith, indicates the area of growth that you need to follow after salvation. Virtue, which is moral excellence. obeying whatever the word of God says. And how do you do that? He said, out of your faith, virtue, moral excellence, out of virtue, knowledge. That's spiritual knowledge. Knowledge based on the word of God. For Jesus came and showed us the way, the truth, and the life that is in Christ Jesus. And that only through him that we can come to God. So it's only through the word of God that we may remain in the presence of God. Let us continue in the truth of the word of God. He said, you shall know the truth, and the truth shall make you free. So purpose to continue in the truth. That's how you can exercise yourself unto godliness. And he continued in that verse 6, 2 Peter chapter 1, verse 6, and to knowledge, temperance. Temperance is simply self-control. And to knowledge, temperance. And to temperance, patience. And to patience, godliness. So it's encouraging us to grow in self-control, to endure and be godlike. He continued in that 2 Peter 1 verse 7, say, and to godliness, brotherly kindness, and to brotherly kindness, charity. That you should know to love your neighbor as yourself, and to walk in love, to walk in charity. This is a lifelong cycle of spiritual growth for all believers. And you must purpose to do this. And the scripture says in that 2 Peter chapter 1 verse 8, for if these things be in you and abound, they make you that you shall neither be barren nor fruitful in the knowledge of our Lord Jesus Christ. So that's why the scripture is encouraging us. In that 1 Timothy chapter 4 verse 8, he says, for bodily exercise profited little, but godliness is profitable unto all things, having promise of the life that now is and of that which is to come. There is profit in exercising ourselves in godliness. It's a promise both in this life and in the life to come. The scripture says, say ye to the righteous, it shall be well with him, for they shall eat the fruit of their doings. So as you continue to exercise yourself unto godliness, you continue to eat the fruit of your doing. That's why he said, therefore, bodily exercise profiteth little, but godliness is profitable unto all things. In all areas of your life, godliness is profitable. Make it a point to grow in spiritual maturity, because it's profitable in all things. It's a having promise of the life that now is and of that which is to come. Because Jesus has given us life abundantly on this earth and also given us eternal life. You want to remain in this? Remain enjoying the promise of God. Remain godly. Remain obeying the word of God. That's how you can remain and enjoy this benefit of walking godly. Psalm 19 from verse 9 says, the fear of the Lord is clean, enduring forever. The judgments of the Lord are true and righteous altogether. More to be desired are they than gold, yea, than much fine gold. Sweeter also than honey and the honeycomb. Verse 11, moreover, by them is thy servant won, and in keeping of them, there is great reward. So purpose to study, to show yourself approved, a workman who needed not to be ashamed, rightly dividing the word of truth. Purpose to submit yourself to the will of God. Purpose that you continue to obey the word of God no matter the circumstance and situation you find yourself. For the fear of the Lord is clean, endures forever. In keeping the word of God, there is great reward. In purposing to obey the word of God, there is great reward. So do not allow anything to take you away from obeying the truth of the word of God. Continue to abide in the word of God. As a branch, remain abiding in the word of God. For as you remain abiding in the word of God, and you are doing the word of God, you will ask anything you desire according to the will of God, and the Lord will hear you. Psalm 37, verse 3 tells us this. Trust in the Lord and do good, so shalt thou dwell in the land, and verily thou shalt be fed. Verse 4. Delight thyself also in the Lord, and he shall give thee the desires of thy heart. How do you delight in the Lord? You delight in the Lord by yielding to what the word of God says. And as you yield to what the word of God says, when you pray according to the will of God. You not pray according to the lust of the flesh, the lust of the eyes, and the pride of life, the worldly lust. You will pray according to the desire that is pure, that has been purified through the word of God in your heart. And you see the Lord move in your situation. Purpose to continue to walk humbly and to be meek in all the areas of your life. If God says it, that's what I will do. Knowing fully well that the meek shall inherit the earth and shall delight themselves in the abundance of peace. There is peace in obeying the word of God. For the kingdom of God is righteousness, joy, and peace in the Holy Ghost. So purpose to be heeded and be contented with whatever you have. For a little that a righteous man had is better than the riches of many wicked. Avoid every form of covetousness. That's how to exercise yourself to godliness. Refuse that anything will make you to desire to be like the wicked. For the arms of the wicked shall be broken, but the Lord upholdeth the righteous. He continued that Psalm 37 verse 18 said, the Lord knoweth the days of the upright, and the inheritance shall be forever. Desire to exercise yourself unto godliness, because godliness is profitable unto all things, because there is promise both in this life and in the life to come. As the scripture says in Psalm 37 verse 19, they shall not be ashamed in the evil time, and in the days of famine they shall be satisfied. Because God will meet you at your point of need as long as you purpose to remain in the truth, walking in the truth, refusing that anything will take you away from the word of God. But godliness is profitable unto all things, having promise of the life that now is and of that which is to come. The scripture says the righteous shall inherit the land and dwell therein forever. Heaven and earth will pass away, but the word of God abides forever. The word of God is the thing that will preserve you on this earth and in the life to come. So purpose to continue to exercise yourself unto godliness so that you continue to enjoy the promise, the reward that goes with godliness. For those who are walking godly, the Lord God is a sun and shield. And the Lord will give grace and glory. No good things will he uphold from them that walk uprightly. That's Psalm 84 verse 11. For bodily exercise profiteth little, but godliness is profitable unto all things, having promise of the life that now is and of that which is to come. There's so much promise of life that is now and is to come. For those who exercise themselves unto godliness. So I encourage you, continue to exercise yourself unto godliness. Because as you continue to exercise yourself unto godliness, Psalm 91 says from verse 10, there shall no evil befall thee, neither shall any plague come nigh thy dwelling. Verse 11, for he shall give his angels charge over thee to keep thee in all thy ways. Verse 12, they shall bear thee up in their hands, lest thou dash thy foot against a stone. Verse 13, thou shalt tread upon the lion and adder, the young lion and the dragon shall thou trample under feet.
2: Verse 14.
1: Because he has set his love upon me, therefore will I deliver him. I will set him on high because he has known my name. Because you have accepted what Jesus Christ did for you on the cross of Calvary, for he shed his blood for the remission of our sins, you have come into this beloved, and you have purposed to love the Lord with all your heart, with all your mind, with all your strength. The Lord said he will deliver you because you have known his name. He continued in that verse 15. He said, he shall call upon me and I will answer him. I'll be with him in trouble. I'll deliver him and honor him. That's the profit of exercising yourself unto godliness. Because you are dwelling in the secret place of the Most High God. And you are abiding under the shadow of the Almighty. You are remaining in the presence of God as you continue to exercise yourself unto godliness. You are remaining in the presence of God where there is fullness of joy at his right hand, pleasures forevermore. He continued in that Psalm 91, verse 16. He said, with long life will I satisfy him and show him my salvation. There is profit in exercising yourself unto godliness. So I encourage you, continue to exercise yourself unto godliness, because it is profitable unto all things. Refuse that anything will take you away from being godly, from being obedient to the heavenly counsel. Listen to this in Ecclesiastes chapter 8. And do not desire to be like the wicked. Don't admire them. Don't even walk like them. Ecclesiastes chapter 8 from verse 11. He says, because sentence against an evil work is not executed speedily, therefore the heart of the sons of men is fully set in them to do evil. Verse 12. Though a sinner do evil 100 times, and his days be prolonged, yet surely I know that it shall be well with them that fear God, which fear before him. Verse 13. But it shall not be well with the wicked, neither shall he prolong his days, which are as a shadow, because he feareth not before God. So remain exercising yourself unto godliness. For the fear of the Lord, that is the beginning of wisdom. So remain in the wisdom of God and continue in the wisdom of God. Do not allow anything to take you away from the wisdom of God. Continue to seek first the kingdom of God and his righteousness. And all the things that the Gentiles are running after will become an addition to you. God has purposed to do you good, and you should purpose to remain in the place of the goodness of the Lord. The scripture is a book of promise to those who believe in what Jesus did for them on the cross of Calvary. For he shed his blood for the remission of our sins. And it's the book of condemnation to those who have rejected this truth. For God so loved the world that he gave his only begotten Son, that whosoever believeth in him should not perish, they have everlasting life. He continued now, John chapter 3 verse 17, he said, for God sent not his Son unto the world to condemn the world, but that the world through him might be saved. Verse 18, he that believeth on him is not condemned, but he that believeth not is condemned already, because he had not believed in the name of the only begotten Son of God. You need to come to the saving knowledge of the word of God. And as you come to the saving knowledge of the word of God, say, add to your faith, virtue, desire to grow spiritually, come to spiritual maturity, and purpose to remain walking in the truth. Because there's benefit in walking in the truth and remaining in the truth. The Lord will never leave you. He will never forsake you. If you go to Mark chapter 10 from verse 28, he says, then Peter began to say unto him, Lord, we have left all and have followed thee. Following Christ is more beneficial than following the things that are going on in this world. Who are you following? Make sure that whomsoever you are following is following Christ. I desire you to know to follow Christ, for he will never leave you nor forsake you, both in this life and in the life to come. Peter asked the Lord this question. Peter said, Lord, we have left all and have followed thee. And look at our Lord and Savior's reply in that Mark 10, verse 29. And Jesus answered and said, verily I say unto you, there's no man that hath left house or brethren or sisters or fathers or mothers or wife or children or lands for my sake and the gospels. Verse 30. That he shall receive 100-fold now in this time houses and brethren and sisters and mothers and children and lands with persecutions. And the world to come, eternal life. That's why the scripture is telling us expressly in that 1 Timothy chapter 4, verse 8, for bodily exercise profiteth little, but godliness is profitable unto all things, having promise of the life that now is and of that which is to come. So there's reward in serving the Lord in spirit and in truth, in this life and the life to come. The Lord has promised it, and he's a promise keeper. For we know, no matter whatever the situation, no matter whatever the circumstances, that all things will continue to work together for good for those who love God, who are the called according to his purpose. For those he foreknew, he predestined to conform to the image of his Son. So the Lord desires us to conform to the image of his Son. That's why we must continue to exercise ourselves unto godliness. For godliness is profitable unto all things. 2 Peter chapter 1 from verse 1. Simon Peter, a servant and an apostle of Jesus Christ, to them that have obtained like precious faith with us through the righteousness of God and our Savior Jesus Christ. So the word is coming to every one of us who has obtained this precious faith with us through the righteousness of God and our Savior Jesus Christ. He continues in verse 2, he said, grace and peace be multiplied unto you through the knowledge of God and of Jesus our Lord. So he desires us to have the knowledge of whom we have believed, so that we be persuaded that he is able to give that and keep that and fulfill that which he has promised. He continued that verse 3. He said, according as his divine power had given unto us all things that pertain unto life and godliness through the knowledge of him that had called us to glory and virtue. God has called us unto godliness. And as we continue to walk in the knowledge of he who has called us unto this godliness and virtue, we continue to grow from strength to strength. We continue to mature, and we'll continue to know how to benefit from the reward of obedience. That's what he said in 2 Peter chapter 1, verse 4. He says, whereby are given unto us exceeding great and precious promises, that by this you might be partakers of the divine nature, having escaped the corruption that is in the world through lust. So as we continue in obedience to the word of God, walking humbly, justly, doing the will of God, we will escape from the corruption that is in the world through lust. As we continue to be partakers of his divine nature, desiring to be like him, we will continue to escape from every corruption that is in the world, and will continue to enjoy what God has purposed for us on a daily basis. For the Lord loves us daily with his benefits. And we'll continue to say, blessed be the Lord who daily loaded us with benefits, even the God of our salvation, because we are abiding in his truth and walking in his truth. That's what the Lord desires us to come to and to remain in. And that's why the scripture is telling us expressly In that 1 Timothy chapter 4, verse 8, he says, "For bodily exercise profited little, but godliness is profitable unto all things, having promise of the life that now is and of that which is to come." May we remain in this promise that God has made for us. "For a faithful man shall abound with blessings, but he that maketh haste to be rich shall not be innocent." So let us remain walking in obedience. "For if you are willing and obedient, we shall eat the good that is in the land." God knows how to compensate the just and also the wicked. So may we remain the righteousness of God in Christ Jesus, so that we partake in the compensation of the just. "For bodily exercise profited little, but godliness is profitable unto all things, having promise of the life that now is and of that which is to come." So I encourage you, I challenge you to continue to exercise yourself unto godliness, because godliness is profitable unto all things. Yeah, be fit physically, but be more fit spiritually. And as you do this, remain blessed in Jesus' name. Amen.
2: Praise God. We thank the Lord for this powerful message as the Lord instructs the church by His Spirit, instructing the believers in 1 Timothy chapter 4, verse 8, which says, "For bodily exercise profiteth little, but godliness is profitable unto all things, having promise of the life that now is and of that which is to come." Praise God. We pray, O Lord, that the ministers and believers in all the nations of the world, we pray, Abba Father, that the Church of Jesus Christ shall seek to take care of their health in obedience to your word. In the name of Jesus, we pray, Abba Father, that as the ministers, the church, engage in spiritual exercises, they shall, O Lord, not forsake to exercise their physical bodies. They shall not, O Lord, forsake to exercise their earthly body, even as they seek to obey your word at all times, in the name of Jesus. Abba Father, we pray that the righteous shall seek to exercise godliness in all things. In the mighty name of Jesus, we pray that the ministers shall seek to exercise godliness, for godliness is profitable unto all things. In the name of Jesus, we pray that the church shall come to the knowledge of this truth. They shall walk in the knowledge of this truth, that godliness is profitable unto all things. In the name of Jesus, Father, we pray that the church shall not forsake godliness, but they shall seek to walk in obedience at all times. For obedience is better than sacrifice. In the name of Jesus, Father, we pray that the ministers shall come to know that their spirit needs their body. In the name of Jesus, as 2 Corinthians chapter 4, verse 7 says, "But we have this treasure in an earthen vessel, that the excellency of the power may be of God and not of us." Praise God. Father, Lord, we pray that the flesh shall yield to the spirit in the name of Jesus. Abba, Father, we pray that the believers in Christ shall seek to put their flesh under the control of the spirit at all times. For they that are led by the Spirit are the sons of God. In the mighty name of Jesus, may the ministers, O Lord, always be led by your Spirit. May the church always be led by the Spirit. May the righteous, the believers in all the nations of the world, surrender their members at all times to be led by your Spirit. In the mighty name of Jesus. Abba Father, we pray that the ministers and preachers, the Church of Jesus Christ in all the nations of the world, shall yield their members as instruments of righteousness. in the mighty name of Jesus. We pray, O Lord, that the hearer of this word shall seek to present their bodies a living sacrifice, holy and acceptable unto God, which is a reasonable service. In the mighty name of Jesus, Father Lord, we pray that as believers engage in spiritual exercise, they shall also engage in bodily exercise. In the name of Jesus. For Micah chapter 6 verse 8 says, He hath showed thee, O man, what is good, and what doth the Lord require of thee, but to do justly, and to love mercy, and to walk humbly with thy God. Praise God. Abba Father, we pray that as the righteous exercise godliness, as the ministers exercise godliness, as the church of Jesus Christ in all the nations of the world exercise godliness and faith in our Lord and Savior Jesus Christ, may they, O Lord, also seek to walk justly, zealous in good works. May the righteous, O Lord, walk and exercise the love of God, which is shed abroad in their hearts by the Holy Ghost, in the name of Jesus. We pray, O Lord, that in the times of troubles, in the times of afflictions, in the times of persecutions, believers in Christ, ministers and families in all the nations of the world shall exercise temperance. They shall exercise self-control in all things, at all times, in the mighty name of Jesus. May they endure afflictions as true soldiers of Christ, in the name of Jesus. We declare that as they yield themselves to the Spirit and to obey the word of God, they shall never be barren nor unfruitful of good works till the day of the Lord. In the name of Jesus, we pray that the believers shall delight in exercising godliness, and may they receive their reward in this life and in life to come. In the mighty name of Jesus. As Isaiah chapter 3 verse 10 says, say yes to the righteous, that it shall be well with him, for they shall eat the fruit of their doings. In the name of Jesus, Father, we pray that the confidence of the saints, the confidence of the believers, the confidence of the church shall be that they shall reap the fruit of their deeds. For God is not unjust, for God is the rewarder of them that diligently seek him. Thank you, Abba Father. Blessed be your holy name. In Jesus' mighty name we have prayed. Amen.
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4: 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Incredible. Incredible. 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

0: God bless you, everyone. Let's thank God for this time that He has given to us. Let's commit this time of prayer into His hands and ask for utterance. Let's pray. Gracious Heavenly Father, Lord, we want to thank You, Lord, for this time that You've given us. Lord, we want to thank You, Lord, for the grace that You continue to give us, Lord. Lord, we pray as we have gathered together in Your name, Heavenly Father. Let us be focused, Lord. Let us be united in purpose, Lord, to stand in the gap, Lord. We are lifting up our prayers, our requests unto You, our supplications unto You, Heavenly Father, with thanksgiving, Lord. Lord, we pray You would grant each and every one of us utterance through Your word, Father God. We shall remain within Your word, Lord, asking and desiring things, Lord, that are according to Your will, Father God. We shall not ask amiss, Heavenly Father. Lord, we pray, Father God, we shall receive instruction, direction, Lord, correction if required, Heavenly Father, in this time, Lord. And we shall receive it, Lord, and we shall apply it to our lives, Heavenly Father. Lord, we pray that Your name shall be glorified in this time, in this fellowship, Lord. We ask this prayer in Jesus' name. Amen. Amen. Let's turn our Bibles to Genesis chapter 13. And we'll start reading from verse 14. Genesis 13, verse 14, it says, "And the Lord said unto Abram, after that Lot was separated from him, lift up now thine eyes, and look from the place where thou art northward, and southward, and eastward, and westward." Hallelujah. So if you read, you can see also the way it is phrased, it gives you an idea. It says, after that Lot was separated from him, God said, lift up now thine eyes. As if, you know, God was waiting all this while for him to separate from Lot. And He said, now I will show you something. So there are many things that God is waiting for us to separate ourselves from, to part ourselves from. It might be the company that you're keeping. It might be the attitude that you're keeping. It might be the behavior. It might be the doctrine, the ideology that you're keeping, that God wants you to do away with those things that are not pleasing in His sight. And then He says, now I will show you northward, southward, eastward, westward. I will expand you. Now I will take you to the next level of glory. I will take you to the next phase of your life, to the next phase of blessings. So we'll open our mouths and we'll pray. If there are things that we need to separate ourselves from, you know, we shall not be shy to do it. We shall not be afraid to do it. We shall not be reluctant to do it. But we'll humble ourselves. We'll yield ourselves to the word of God. And we say, Lord, the things that please You, let me only keep and accept those things. Everything else, it needs to give way. I need to do away with it. Let's open our mouths and pray for every child of God, for every Christian. Let them know that they need to purge themselves and make themselves holy because God is holy. And then God will show you northward, eastward, southward, westward. He will take you. He will expand you. Let's open our mouths and pray. Even in this time that we are praying, we are fasting, let God reveal those things that He wants us to do away with. Let God show to us, this is the thing that is keeping us from moving forward, that is keeping us from going to the next level. Let's open our mouths and pray. Gracious Heavenly Father, Lord, we thank You, Lord, for all that You have done for us, Lord. We thank You, Lord, for all the blessings that You have already showered upon us, Lord. Lord, we pray for us, Lord, for in this time, Heavenly Father, Lord, the things that are holding back Your blessings from our lives, Heavenly Father, the things that are holding us from going to the next level, Father God. Lord, we pray, Father God, we shall be able to cut ourselves off from those things, Lord. It shall be a decision that we shall not hesitate to take, Heavenly Father. Let it come easily, Lord. Let us do it with gladness, Heavenly Father, knowing, Lord, that it is for our own good, Lord. Lord, we pray, if there's any wrong company, Lord, if there's any wrong mentality, Lord, if there's any wrong behavior, Heavenly Father, that we need to do away with, Lord, that we need to separate ourselves from, Heavenly Father. Lord, we pray You reveal it to us in this time, Lord. Show us, Lord, the things that are not pleasing and not acceptable in Your sight, Lord, so that we are able to separate ourselves from those things, Lord, so that You will be able to bless us, Lord, and take us to the next level of glory, Lord. You will be able to expand us in all directions, Heavenly Father. We praise You and we thank You, Lord, for Your word, which is like a mirror, Lord, which shows us things that we need to fix, which shows us things that we need to correct, Heavenly Father. We pray, Lord, when we have seen it, Lord, we shall not hesitate to walk in obedience to Your word, Father God. We bless Your name. We glorify Your name, Lord. We ask this prayer in Jesus' name. Amen. Amen. We are reading Genesis 13, verse 15. It says, "For all the land which thou seest, to thee will I give it, and to thy seed forever." Hallelujah. What a blessing. And it's not just a blessing for Abraham, but it was a blessing that went even beyond the time of Abraham. It says, "I will give it to you and also to your seed." And that's the blessing that only God can give. A blessing of generations. A blessing that will outlast you yourself. A blessing that will carry forward to your children. That's what the word of God says. I have riches, enduring and durable riches. I have riches that will last. I have pleasures that will last forevermore. So let's open our mouths and pray that we shall continue to seek this blessing of the Lord, not the things of this world, not the perishable blessings, not the perishable name, not the perishable wealth, not the perishable houses, but I will see the blessing of the Lord that will even go across generations, from my generation to the next and to the next one after this. Let's open our mouths and pray for our children, for our generations to come. Lord, I want your name to be named not only upon me, but my children and their children and generations to come. Let's pray. Gracious Heavenly Father, Lord, we thank you, Lord, for your love, for your care, for your blessing, Lord. Lord, it is our desire, Lord, as you have shown us the way, Lord, as you have taught us in the way of truth, Heavenly Father. Lord, we pray, Father God, this blessing, Lord, this expansion, this enlargement, Heavenly Father. Lord, let it also pass down to our children, Lord, to our seed, Heavenly Father. Lord, we pray, Father God, we shall not be those who will consume the blessing and will vanish away, Lord. But let it be an inheritance for our children, Lord, your blessing, your enlargement, Heavenly Father. Lord, your benefits that we have received, Lord, let us train up our children, Lord, so that they will know the benefit of following you, Lord, or worshipping you, of serving you, Lord. They will know the joy of loving you, Lord, of walking in obedience, Heavenly Father. Lord, we pray, Father God, for our families, for our generations to come, Father God. Lord, we pray that you shall continue to bless them, Lord, and they shall remain faithful till the end, Father God. We bless your name, we glorify your name, Lord. We ask this prayer in Jesus' name. Amen. Amen. Amen. Verse 16, Genesis 13, verse 16, it says, "And I will make thy seed as the dust of the earth, so that if a man can number the dust of the earth, then shall thy seed also be numbered." Hallelujah. So that is exponential growth of Abraham's seed that God was promising. And as we are praying and expecting for enlargement, we'll pray the enlargement. Don't only pray for physical enlargement, that only my business will grow or my job will grow, but spiritual enlargement. Let my spiritual seed also continue to multiply. May many souls be brought to the church, to the saving knowledge of Jesus Christ, through my life, through my testimony, through my ministry. Let's open our mouths and pray, Lord, may my seed multiply in all areas of life, and may we be fat and flourishing in your courts, as we have heard. Let's open our mouths and pray. Gracious Heavenly Father, Lord, we thank you, Lord. You are able to increase, Lord. We can plant, we can water, Lord, but the increase comes from you, Lord. And as we are preparing for the increase, Lord, as we are preparing for the enlargement, Lord, let us not only be materialistic and physical blessings, Lord, but let it be spiritual growth in every area, Lord. Let it be the spiritual seed that it should multiply, Lord. Lord, we pray many souls shall abound to us, Lord, to our account, Heavenly Father. Lord, we pray we shall be used for the kingdom, Lord, for the advancement of the kingdom, for the expansion, Lord, for the renown of your name, Heavenly Father. We bless your name, we glorify your name, Lord. We pray, Lord, even our children, Lord, they shall also carry testimonies, Lord. They shall also be able to minister to many who are around them, Lord, as they go out, as they speak to their friends, Lord, that their lives also speak of your goodness, Heavenly Father. We praise you and we thank you, Lord, for all that you have done. We ask this prayer in Jesus' name. Amen. Amen. Verse 17 says, "Arise, walk through the land in the length of it and in the breadth of it, for I will give it unto thee." Hallelujah. So God has already told him what he's about to do for him. He's going to expand him northward, eastward, southward, westward. His seed is going to grow. But then he expects him to do something. He expects him to arise in faith and to now possess the land that God has given us. We'll pray. We have heard the word. We have heard the message. We are expectant of enlargement, but it doesn't stop there. You have to arise in faith, and you now have to be working towards that. You have to be walking by faith. You have to be expectant, and you have to possess. So we'll open our mouths and we'll pray. Each and every one of us shall be found walking that walk of faith, that walk of expectation with the Lord, and saying, "Lord, you have blessed me. So now I will also continue to put my hand to the plow. I will also continue to do my work as unto you. I'll also continue to do my ministry as unto you. I'll also continue to press on unto perfection, that you will enlarge me and you will bless the works of my hand." Let's pray. Gracious Heavenly Father, Lord, we thank you, Father, as you have promised enlargement to your people, Father God. Lord, we pray we shall not sit with our hands on our laps, Lord, but we shall arise and we shall be
1: about your business, Lord. For we know, Lord, that you bless the work of our hands, Heavenly Father. The blessing comes from you when we put our hands to the plow, when we work, when we walk by faith, Lord. Lord, we pray, Lord, you help each and every one of us to continue to arise and walk by faith, Lord. Minister by faith, Lord. Do our business by faith, Heavenly Father. Do our employments by faith, Lord. Speak to people, Lord. Minister, preach by faith, Heavenly Father. Serve by faith, Lord. Lord, we pray, Father God, that as we do this, Lord, you shall continue to bless our works, Lord, exponentially beyond our imagination, Lord. We bless your name. We glorify your name, Lord, as we prepare ourselves for this expansion, Lord. We pray, Father God, even our children shall be tuned to this vision, Heavenly Father, that they shall continue to walk by faith, Lord. We praise you and we thank you, Lord, for all that you have done. We ask this prayer in Jesus' name. Amen. Amen. And lastly, let's look at verse 18. Genesis 13 verse 18, it says, Then Abraham removed his tent and came and dwelt in the plain of Mamre, which is in Hebron, and built an altar unto the Lord. Hallelujah. So you see, Abraham is not just heard and now he's hasty with it and now he's thinking, Lord, when are you going to do this? He comes back, he has believed God, and what he builds an altar. But what do you do on an altar? You sacrifice, you worship the Lord. So as God has revealed his word to us, we have received it, we have believed it, we will not be hasty. Through faith and patience, we will continue to offer our sacrifices, our service, our ministries, our life to the Lord. And in his time, he will make all things beautiful. In his own time, he will perfect his word. The vision will not tarry, but it will come to pass. Let's open our mouths and pray that each and every one of us, we shall not be hasty, we shall not be murmuring, but we will say, Lord, I have received your word. I have believed it. And now I'll wait patiently and I will do what I'm supposed to do. Father God, we bless your name. We glorify your name, Lord. I thank you, Lord, for your word that you have revealed to us. It's a word of encouragement. It's a word of comfort, Lord. Lord, we pray we shall not be hasty. We shall not put our own timelines on it, Lord. But we will receive it. We will believe it, Lord. And we shall continue to labor in the vineyard. We shall continue to do our work, Lord, that we are supposed to do. We shall continue to carry out the responsibilities that are expected of us, Lord, that you have given to us, Heavenly Father. Lord, we pray, Father God, let it rather encourage us to go and work at a higher level, Lord, to be more zealous for your kingdom, Lord, to be more on fire for you, Heavenly Father. We bless your name, we glorify your name, Lord. We ask this prayer in Jesus' name. Amen. Amen.
2: God bless you, everyone. Let's turn our Bibles to Psalm 1. It says, Blessed is the man who walks not in the counsel of the ungodly, nor stands in the paths of sinners, nor sits at the seat of the scornful. It says, Blessed is a man who walks not. Your blessing starts with making right choices, for doing the right thing that is right before the eyes of Lord. Not right things worldly, but things that are right before God. That is when your blessing starts. It says, Blessed is a man who walks not in the counsel of the ungodly. We'll pray for ourselves, we'll pray for our children. We will not walk anyhow. We will not walk in the counsel of the ungodly, but we will walk according to the counsel of God, nor stand in the path of the sinner. We'll pray that we will separate ourselves from every sin, from every path of sin. We will remove our foot from the path of sin. It says, nor sits at the seat of the scornful. We'll pray, may none of us sit at the seat of the scornful, but we will rather be found sitting at the feet of Jesus. Remember, it starts with, blessed is a man. We need to start making right choices, good choices, so that we can be called blessed. Our children, our generations can be called blessed. So we'll pray for ourselves. And it's a progression. It says, who walks, who stands and sits. You know, before you know it, sin is progressive. Slowly by slowly, it will come and consume you and me if we don't make good choices, if we don't make godly choices. So we'll pray for ourselves. We'll pray for our children. We'll pray that we will walk in the counsel of the God. We will pray. We will stand in the righteousness of God. We will sit at the feet of Jesus. Let's open our mouth and pray. Father God, we thank you, we praise you, we magnify your name, Father God. Lord, we commit ourselves into your hands, Father God. Lord, your word says, blessed is the man who walks not in the counsel of the ungodly. Lord, we commit ourselves into your hands, Father God. Lord, we pray, Lord, you know our walking, you know our sitting down, Father God. Lord, we pray, Lord, in whatever we do, Lord, we shall make right choices, we shall make good choices, things that please you, Father God. Lord, we pray, Lord, we shall separate ourselves, Father God, from every
3: every ungodly counsel, Father God. Lord, we separate ourselves, Father God, from every worldly advice, Father God. Lord, we pray, Lord, we shall walk according to the counsel of God, Father God. Lord, we pray, Lord, we shall remove our foot from every sin, Father God. May none of us walk in the paths of sinner, Father God. Lord, we pray, Lord, we and our children shall not be found sitting at the seat of the scornful, Father God. But Lord, this is our prayer, this is our desire to be found seated at the feet of Jesus, Father God, hearing from you, Lord, doing your will, Lord, listening your word, Father God, obeying your commandments, Father God. Lord, we desire to please you alone, Father God. So Lord, we pray for ourselves, we pray for our families, Lord, that we shall be called blessed children, blessed generation, Father God, as we desire to please you, Lord, as we do things that bring glory and honor to your name, Father God. Lord, we thank you, we praise you, we magnify your name, Lord. We ask this prayer in Jesus' mighty name. Amen. Verse 2 says, but his delight is in the law of the Lord, and in his law he meditates day and night. Hallelujah. It doesn't say that the righteous person, you know, just obeys the word of God. It says he delights, he takes pleasure, he loves the word of God, but his delight is in the law of the Lord, and in his law he meditates day and night. So we'll pray for ourselves, we'll pray for our children. Let this be our delight. Let us not delight in worldly things, in worldly desires. Let us not have those, but we'll pray. We will be desirous to grow in the word of God, knowing more about Jesus, knowing the word of God. We shall love his law, and in his law we shall meditate day and night. That's what Joshua said. May the book of the law never depart from our mouth, but we shall meditate on it day and night. And when we do that, when we observe to do everything according to it, it shall bring us good success. So we'll pray for ourselves. Let us meditate. Let us ponder. Let us think. Let us reflect on the word of God. When we hear the word of God, meditate on it. We shall meditate day and night. It is an ongoing process. So we'll pray for ourselves. Let our delight be in the law of the Lord. Let's open our mouth and pray. Father God, we thank you, we praise you, we magnify your name, Lord. Lord, we commit ourselves into your hands, Father God. Lord, we pray, Lord, our delight shall be in the law of the Lord, Father God. Lord, we shall joyfully do your commandments, Father God. We shall joyfully obey, Lord. We shall love to hear your word and do your commandments, Father God. Lord, we pray, Lord, your commandments are not grievous, Father God. So, Lord, we pray for ourselves. We pray for our children, Father God. Even if it is hard, Father God, we shall do it joyfully, Father God, out of our hearts, Father God. Lord, we pray, Lord, as we hear your word, Father God, let us learn to meditate on it, Father God. Let us learn to ponder on it, Lord. Let us learn to change our ways, inclined to your ways, Father God. Lord, we pray for ourselves, Father God. Let us be those who will meditate on your word day and night. May the book of the law never depart from our mouth, Father God. We shall meditate on it day and night, so that our ways can be made prosperous. And Lord, we pray, Lord, we commit our children into your hands, Father God. Lord, we pray, Lord, where as we walk, as we sit, as we lie, Father God, we pray, Lord, we will teach our children your precepts, your word, Father God. We shall meditate. May your word be spoken in our houses, in our families, Father God. May none of us depart, Father God. Let your words be in our mouth, Father God. Lord, we thank you, we praise you, we magnify your name, Lord. We ask this prayer in Jesus' mighty name. Amen. Amen. Verse 3 says, he shall be like a tree planted by the rivers of water that brings forth fruit in its season, whose leaf also shall not wither, and whatever he does, he shall prosper. Hallelujah. The righteous is like a tree planted by the rivers of water. We'll pray for ourselves. We shall be planted by the water, by the living water. It says it brings forth its fruit in its season. We thank God for that. The blessing of the Lord, it may not look instant, but it will surely come in God's time. It says it will bring forth its fruits in his season, because God makes everything beautiful in his time. So we'll wait. We will wait on that opportune time. We will wait on God's timing. And it says, whose leaves also shall not wither, and whatever he does, he shall prosper. That is the blessing of the Lord for the righteous. We'll pray for ourselves. The key word is, you need to remain planted in the word of God. You need to remain rooted in the word of God. We and our children need to be planted in the house of the Lord, not once, twice, but the rest of our lives. We need to commit ourselves to remain in the house of the Lord. We'll pray for ourselves. We'll pray for our children, that we and our household shall be planted in the house of the Lord. And when we do that, these blessings are for sure. When we are planted, of course we will bring forth fruits in its season. We shall be fruitful. It cannot be that you are in the house of the Lord, you are committed and you are unfruitful. Those who abide, that's what Jesus says, if you abide in me, you know, you will be fruitful. So we'll pray for ourselves that we shall remain planted in the house of the Lord all the days of our lives. Let's open our mouth and pray. Father God, we thank you, we praise you, we magnify your name, Father God. Lord, we commit ourselves into your hands, Father God. Lord, we pray, Lord, we shall be like a tree, Lord, planted by the rivers of water, planted by the living water, Father God. Lord, we pray for our children, Lord. We shall be rooted in your word, Father God, daily, Lord. Lord, we pray for ourselves. We pray for our children. We will desire to remain in your presence all the days of your life, Father God. Lord, we pray, Father God, for only in your presence there is fullness of joy, Lord. And at your right hand there are pleasures forevermore. So, Lord, we pray, Father God, as we are planted, as we remain in your will, Father God, Lord, we shall bring forth fruit, Father God, in its season. Lord, we pray, Lord, may none of us be anxious, Father God, Lord, but we shall know to wait upon the Lord, Father God, for you make everything beautiful in your time, Father God. Lord, we pray, Lord, our leaves shall not wither, Father God, and whatever we do, Lord, we shall prosper, Father God. Lord, we commit our ways, our going in and our going out, our businesses, everything that concerneth us, Father God, we commit it into your hands, Father God. Lord, you take your glory, your honor, your adoration, Father God. Lord, we pray for ourselves, we pray for our children, Lord. We shall remain in the house of the Lord, Lord, seeking you all the days of our lives, Father God. We thank you, we praise you, we magnify your name, Lord. We ask this prayer in Jesus' mighty name. Amen. Verse 4 says, the ungodly are not so, but are like the chaff which the wind drives away. Therefore, the ungodly shall not stand in the judgment, nor sinners in the congregation of the righteous. For the Lord knows the way of the righteous, but the way of the ungodly shall perish. Hallelujah. God knows our ways. He knows there's nothing hidden from him. He knows the godly. He knows the ungodly. But it talks about the ungodly. The ungodly are not so, but they are like chaff. They have no substance. They have no worth because they are separated. They have separated themselves from God into sin. So it says the wind will drive them away. We'll pray for ourselves. We'll pray for our children. May us remain godly. Let us remain a child of God. Let us remain in obedience to the word of God. We'll also pray for those who have separated themselves from God. We'll pray. Let them repent. Let them desire to return to the Lord. Let them know that God so loved the world that he gave his only begotten son, that whosoever believes in him will not perish but have everlasting life. Because only the life in Jesus Christ has everlasting life. It says, but the way of the ungodly shall perish. It is only the righteous that have everlasting life. The ungodly will perish. And it is not the will of God for any to perish. So let us pray. Let us bring forth those people, souls who have separated from God. Let them come. Let them return. Let them accept Jesus Christ as the Lord and Savior. Let them not perish in their sin. Let's open our mouth and pray. Father God, we thank you, we praise you, we magnify your name, Lord. Lord, we pray for souls, Father God. Lord, we pray, Lord, those who have gone far away, Father God, from your word, from your will, Father God. Lord, let them know, Lord, that God so loved the world that he gave his only begotten son, that whosoever believes in him shall not perish but have everlasting life. Lord, we pray, Lord, let them have this understanding. Open their eyes of understanding, Lord. Give them a heart of flesh, Father God. Lord, we pray for souls, Father God. Let them come and accept Jesus Christ as the Lord and Savior, Father God. Let them believe in their heart, Father God. Let them confess with their mouths, Father God. Let them return. Let them repent, Father God. Lord, we pray, Lord, it is not your will for any to perish, Lord. Lord, let them know, Father God, in the way of the ungodly, there is an end, Father God. Lord, we pray, Father God, they shall not perish, Father God, but they shall come to everlasting life. That is only in accepting Jesus Christ as the Lord and Savior. Lord, we pray for ourselves, Father God. We shall all make it to heaven, Father God. Lord, we shall all see everlasting life, Father God. We, our children and our households, Father God. Not a hoof shall be left behind from our households, Father God. Lord, we pray, Lord, we shall walk in righteousness all the days of our lives, Father God. Lord, we thank you. We praise you. We magnify your name, Lord. We ask this prayer in Jesus' mighty name. Amen. Amen.
0: God bless you, everyone. We thank God for the prayers. Let's turn our Bibles to the book of Isaiah, chapter 43, verse 18. Isaiah 43 verse 18. It says, remember ye not the former things, neither consider the things of old. Hallelujah. So you see, the scripture it's very straightforward. It's very simple. It says, remember not the former things, neither consider the things of old. So you see, for people to progress forward, they have to stop looking backward. You know, it doesn't matter what your past circumstances have been. You know, you may have found yourself in a pit, but you have to have this hope, this confidence that God can do something new. You know, it starts with a clearance of your mind. You know, there are many people who do not enlarge themselves. You know, they hear the word, but it doesn't profit them because they don't run with it. You know, because they continue to hold on to the past. They continue to dwell in the past. You know, so we're going to pray that souls will be delivered from holding on to the past, because sometimes the past, you carry a lot of grief. You carry a lot of torment. You carry a lot of things that are not required, you know, and sometimes you have found yourselves in a wilderness situation. If you look at the scripture, when the people of Israel were in Egypt, they were in a place of bondage, but God did something new by taking them out of that place of bondage into the wilderness situation. That was something new. But, you know, when they come to the wilderness situation, they start murmuring and complaining and long to dwell in the past. You know, but God wanted to do something new for them, and he eventually did it by taking them to the promised land. You know, so this happens because, you know, Jeremiah 29:11 says, the thoughts that I have for you, says the Lord, it is to give you peace. They are not of evil, but it is to give you a hope and a future, to give you an expected end. So that expected end comes only when you learn to let go of the past and trust the Lord with your present and with your future. So, you know, we're going to pray for ourselves, we're going to pray for our children, and for each and every one of us, that as the word of God has come to us, if there is anyone who's holding on to the past, you know, the Lord will deliver that person, and they will learn to trust the Lord with their present. They will learn to trust the Lord with their future. The promotion will find its way. You know, the enlargement will come its way. But what is important is to believe that the Lord will do it. So let's open our mouths and pray. Heavenly Father, we give you thanks. We give you praise, Lord. Lord, we thank you, Lord, that you are a faithful God, Lord. Lord, you never turn back from your word, Lord. The words that you continue to speak to us, Lord, they are spirit and they are life, Lord. And it continues to challenge us, Lord, to move forward, Lord. We thank you, Lord, for ourselves, Lord. Lord, you have given us everything that pertains to livelihood and godliness, Lord. There is no lack that we see, O Lord, Heavenly Father, Lord. Lord, we pray, Lord, for ourselves, for our children, and for each and every one of us, Lord, for souls in general, Lord, that they will stop pondering and dwelling in the past, Lord, the struggles, the challenges that they have faced, O Lord, Heavenly Father, and they will look on to you, the author and finisher of their faith, O Lord, Heavenly Father. Lord, they will stop looking at the storm around them, O Lord, the mountains that are around them, Lord, but they will walk in faith, O Lord, Heavenly Father, for you have called us to walk by faith and not by sight, O Lord, Heavenly Father, Lord. We pray, Lord, open our eyes, Lord, to see that enlargement even before it comes, O Lord, to know, Lord, that you who have said it, O Lord, Heavenly Father, will continue to do us good, O Lord, Heavenly Father. Our prayer, our desire, Lord Heavenly Father, is, Lord, we will not turn back, O Lord Heavenly Father. We have put our hands to the plow. There is no turning back, O Lord Heavenly Father, Lord. Lord, as we march on forward, Lord, to that holy calling, Lord, as we continue to press on towards perfection in you, Lord, we believe, Lord, that you will continue to meet us at a point of need according to your riches and glory in Christ Jesus, Lord. We give you thanks. We give you praise in Jesus' mighty name. Amen. Verse 19 says, we're reading from Isaiah 43, verse 19. It says, behold, I will do a new thing. Now it shall spring forth. Shall you not know it? I will even make a way in the wilderness and rivers in the desert. Hallelujah. You see, it starts with a definite exclamation. Behold. You know, so it's something that the Lord is telling, pay heed, pay attention. I'm going to do something new. You know, maybe your eyes have not seen it in the past. You know, if I've delivered you in the past, I'm going to still do something new for you. You know, if I've healed you in the past, there's something I'm going to do, something greater for you. You know, stop dwelling on the former things, because now what's going to happen is going to be something that's completely new. And it says that now it shall spring forth. You know, a spring forth, you know, we all know how a fountain works. It just bursts forth. You know, there's no holding back. And that's what the Lord is going to do. This new thing is going to burst forth. But for us to see it, we have to be aligned to the word of God. We have to be aligned walking in the faith, believing in our heart that God who has promised it, he will do it. And you know, it continues to say, shall you not know it? I will even make a way in the wilderness and rivers in the desert. So, you know, it's very important, you know, for us to know it, because God is in the process of doing it. But there are people who are still, you know, they are expecting an enlargement, but according to what they want to see, according to their own will, you know, it's not according to God's will. And the same example we saw of the Israelites,
4: You know, they were crying to the Lord in Egypt, you know, for deliverance. And God brought them out of Egypt from that place of bondage. But they failed to see that. They continued to hold on to the past, you know. So they couldn't fathom that God was doing something new for them. He was taking them to a promised land. He's already delivered them. You know, so many people stop their progress, stop their enlargement because they're still holding on to the past. So we're going to pray when the Lord does something new for us, our eyes, our hearts shall behold it. We shall definitely know it. Our children shall know it. Souls shall know it that the Lord is doing something marvelous for us. Let's open our mouths and pray. Heavenly Father, we give you thanks. We give you praise, Lord. Lord, we thank you, Lord, that every word that you speak to us, Lord, Heavenly Father, it is true, Lord. They are yes and amen, Lord. Every promise that you have spoken to us in Christ Jesus, Lord. We pray, Lord, that as this new work is going to spring forth, Lord, in our lives, in the lives of our children, in the lives of our church, in the lives of our ministry, Lord, in our businesses, in our employments, Lord, in our winning souls, Lord, Heavenly Father, Lord, we shall definitely know it, O Lord. For our hearts, Lord, shall continue to be aligned and tuned to your word, O Lord, Heavenly Father, Lord, that when the Spirit of the Lord is speaking to the church, Lord, we shall know it. Our ears shall be attentive, O Lord, Heavenly Father, Lord. We thank you, Lord, Heavenly Father, that you are a God who makes a way in the wilderness and rivers in the desert, Lord. Lord, you are the God who does the impossible things that are not possible with man, Lord. You are a faithful God who does that, Lord. Our hope is in you, Lord. Our trust is in you, Lord, Heavenly Father. It is not just limited to this world, Lord, or limited to the things that we see, Lord, but we hold on to the faith, Lord, believing, Lord, things that we even do not see, Lord, Heavenly Father, you will bring it to pass, Lord, for our trust, our confidence is in you, Lord, and that shall not be shaken, Lord. We give you thanks, we give you praise in Jesus' mighty name. Amen. Verse 20 says, the beast of the field shall honor me, the dragons and the owls, because I give waters in the wilderness and rivers in the desert to give drink to my people, my chosen. Hallelujah. I love how we all know this, that God uses the natural things to teach us spiritual things, you know. And you see, the natural over here, the beasts of the field shall honor me, the dragons and the owl. So it doesn't matter, you know, if God can provide in the wilderness, how much more how he ends and says that I will give drink to my people, my chosen. So, you know, this is where our confidence should lie, that if God can feed, you know, the beast of the field, if he can feed the little sparrows, you know, if there is no lack for them, how much more we who are called his people, how much more we who are called his chosen. So it is important for us that as we live, we should learn to continue to put our trust, our hope, our confidence in the Lord. It should not be shaken by your situation. It should not be shaken by the people who are rising against you. The Bible says, if God be for us, who can be against us? Let them arise. Our confidence is this, that God is fighting every battle. He has already given us the victory, you know. And as he's doing this something new for us, it is us just going to take the spoils. But what is important is us to know that God has done it for us. Let's open our mouths and pray. Heavenly Father, we give you thanks. We give you praise, Lord. Lord, we bless your holy name, Lord. And thank you, Lord, that you are faithful in all that you do, Lord. Your word says, if anyone hungers and thirsts for righteousness, they shall be filled, Lord, Heavenly Father. Our desire, Lord, is continually to drink from you, Lord. Drink, Lord, from the waters of life, Lord, that are springing forth from you, Lord, Heavenly Father, Lord. We thank you, Lord, Heavenly Father, for the nourishment, Lord, for the resources, Lord, for the provision that you continue to provide for us in the midst of every situation, Lord. Lord, in the wilderness, Lord, we have never seen lack, Lord. In the desert places, we have not seen lack, Lord. You have continued to provide for us, for our family, for our ministry, Lord. We have this testimony to know, Lord, that even in the darkest point, Lord, you have continued to shine your light, Lord. And we, Lord, being children of the light, shall continue to see this light, Lord. And this light shall continue to shine even through our lives, Lord, wherever we are, Lord. And many shall be attracted to this, Lord. Our prayer, our desire, Lord, is as the light of your gospel continues to shine, Lord, many people shall come forth, O Lord, Heavenly Father, Lord, as you have called us, your chosen people, O Lord, Heavenly Father, Lord, our desire, Lord, is to bring many more to this light, O Lord, Heavenly Father. The good works, the testimony, the newness that is springing forth in our lives, Lord, Heavenly Father, it shall be a reason, Lord, for people to come and testify of your goodness, Lord. They shall be desirous to know how, Lord, and we shall continue to declare that it is the Lord's doing and it is marvelous in our sight, Lord, Heavenly Father. We give you thanks, we give you praise in Jesus' mighty name. Lastly, verse 21 says, this people have I formed for myself, they shall show forth my praise. Hallelujah. So you see, God has created each and every one of us for himself, you know, and it says that these people shall show forth my praise. So you see, if that newness, you know, is going to burst forth, if it's going to spring forth, there is something that is expected from each and every one of us. And that is to declare, to show forth the praises of him who has done it for us. You know, we will not be those who receive the blessing and keep quiet, but we shall be those who will shout and declare that it is the Lord's doing. That, you know, in the depths of the wilderness, in that desert place, it is God who made the way. When it seemed impossible for me, it is only God who showed up, you know. And this is where our testimony stands sure, you know. This is where our confidence in the Lord stands sure. That people shall know it, that when there is a going down, when people are saying that there is confusion, our Lord is the one who delivers people from the pit that has no water. And it is our God who continues to provide. So let's open our mouths and pray that when the Lord has called us as his people, we shall continue to declare and show forth his praise. Let's open our mouths and pray. Heavenly Father, we give you thanks. We give you praise, Lord. Firstly, we thank you, Lord, that you have called each and every one of us and you have formed us for yourself, O Lord, Heavenly Father. We pray, Lord, that we shall continue to be faithful vessels of honor, always fit for your use, Lord, to bring you glory in every situation, Lord, Heavenly Father. Our desire, Lord, Heavenly Father, Lord, is before that enlargement comes, O Lord, Heavenly Father, we shall continue to be people who shall show forth your praise, O Lord, Heavenly Father. Our expectation is in you, Lord, Heavenly Father, and we believe the expectation of the righteous shall never be cut off, O Lord, Heavenly Father. For we have put our trust, our confidence in you, Lord, Heavenly Father. We have prayed according to your will. We have held on to the word of promise, O Lord, Heavenly Father, believing and knowing, Lord, that you who have promised, you who have said it, Lord, you will do it, O Lord, Heavenly Father. We pray, Lord, Heavenly Father, may our mouths continue to speak forth and testify of your goodness, Lord. It shall continue to declare of your testimonies, Lord, of your great and marvelous works, Lord, that you have done for us, that you are doing for us, and that you are going to do for us, O Lord, Heavenly Father, Lord. Praising, thanksgiving shall never cease from our mouths, O Lord. It shall not cease from the mouths of our children, Lord. It shall not cease from the mouths of any one of us over here, O Lord, Heavenly Father, Lord. But as long as we live, Lord, we shall continue to testify of your glorious goodness, O Lord, and continue to give you thanks and appreciate you, Lord.

0: 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We bless your name. We give you thanks in Jesus' mighty name. Amen.
1: God bless you all. Let's open to Isaiah 54 and we'll read from verse 1. Isaiah 54 from verse 1. I'll read from verse 1. It says, "Sing, O barren, thou that did not bear. Break forth into singing and cry aloud, thou that didst not travail with child. For more are the children of the desolate than the children of the married wife, saith the Lord." So, you know, our God is the only one who can bring life out of barrenness, out of emptiness, you know, and he's the one who can make us break forth into joy, into singing in our situations, our circumstances. So we're going to pray, you know, that in every barrenness in our life, there should be fruitfulness, you know, in this period, in this season of enlargement, you know, that barrenness shall be replaced with fruitfulness. And, you know, we shall break forth into singing, you know, and we shall break forth into praises as the Lord changes our situations, as he brings life into situations that look barren. Amen. So let's pray. Father God, we thank you, Father God. Lord, we thank you, Father, for you are the one who's able to bring life, Father, into every situation that looks dead, my Father God. Lord, in this year of enlargement, Lord, as we are praying, Lord, as we are fasting, Lord, we submit every area of our life that is barren, Lord. Our, if it's spiritual, if it's financial, material, numerical, Lord, whatever it is, Father God, emotional, Lord, we pray that there should be fruitfulness, my Father God. Lord, we pray that we shall break forth into singing and shouts of joy, Lord, even in winning souls, my Father God. Lord, we shall not remain barren, my Father, but Lord, we shall be fruitful vessels, my Father God. Lord, we shall be able to touch many lives, Father God. Lord, we pray that we shall continue to be focused, we shall continue to be purposed, we shall have a strong purpose, my Father God. Lord, we bind and cast out every complacency, my Father God, every carelessness from our lives, Father God. Lord, we release focus, my Father God. We release diligence, my Father God, to do that which pleases you, Lord, to do that which is according to your will and your plan, my Father God. Lord, let me submit ourselves, we surrender ourselves, Lord, and we pray that you shall change our situations, our circumstances, Lord. Lord, there shall not be any barrenness of testimonies in our lives, my Father, Lord. Lord, it shall continue to increase, my Father God, as you change things for us, Lord. We thank you, we praise you, Lord. In Jesus' name we pray. Amen. And verse 2 says, "Enlarge the place of thy tent, and let them stretch forth the curtains of thy habitations. Spare not, lengthen thy cords, and strengthen thy stakes." Verse 3 says, "For thou shalt break forth on the right hand, on the left, and thy seed shall inherit the Gentiles, and make the desolate cities to be inhabited." Amen. So we're going to pray that, you know, the Lord shall help us to enlarge our vision, you know, our capacity, our thinking. You know, may the Lord shake us out of our comfort zones, you know, so that, you know, we can go further in this year of enlargement. You know, we shall not limit ourselves. We shall not limit our God. You know, we can limit God by, you know, by saying that, okay, you know, maybe God cannot do this, but let us not allow any spirit of unbelief or lack of faith in our lives. Amen. Let us enlarge, you know, ourselves, you know, in every way possible. Amen. In our thinking, in our vision, in our planning, you know, let us continue to walk in that enlargement that God has promised us. Amen. Let's pray. Father God, we thank you, Father God. Lord, we pray, Father God, that you would enlarge our vision, my Father, Lord, our capacity, Lord, our thinking, my Father God. Lord, we bind and cast out every limit, my Father, that we have set upon ourselves, my Father God. Lord, we bind and cast out every boundary, my Father, that we have put for ourselves, my Father God, preventing us from advancing, my Father God. Lord, we bind and cast out every little thinking, my Father God. Lord, help us to catch your vision, my Father. Help us to catch your purpose and plan for us, my Father, in this period, in this season, my Father God. Lord, help enlarge us, my Father, spiritually, financially, materially, numerically, and otherwise, Father God, in every area of our lives, Lord, let us be enlarged, my Father God. Lord, we thank you, Father, Lord. We shall continue to break forth, Lord, on the right hand, on the left, my Father, Lord. And Lord, we shall come forth, Father, with glorious testimonies of your goodness, Father God. Lord, we thank you, we praise you, Lord. In Jesus' name we pray. Amen. And verse 4 says, "Fear not, for thou shalt not be ashamed, neither be thou confounded, for thou shalt not be put to shame. For thou shalt forget the shame of thy youth, and shall not remember the reproach of thy widowhood anymore." Amen. So we're going to pray that, you know, we shall not operate in any fear, you know, and we

shame, amen, in that confused state, amen, because our God is able to turn things around, and he has told us explicitly this year that is the year of enlargement, amen. So let's pray. Father God, we bind and cast out every spirit of fear from our hearts, my Father God. Lord, you have not given us the spirit of fear, Father, but of power and of love and of a sound mind, Father God. Lord, we pray that we shall continue to take every step, my Father, knowing that you are with us, my Father, with the boldness, my Father, that the righteous have, my Father God. Lord, we shall not be confused, my Father. We shall not be dazed, Father God. Lord, we bind and cast out every spirit of shame, my Father, that is holding us down, my Father God. Lord, if we did not succeed previously, Lord, we shall not give up, my Father, but Lord, we shall continue to press forward, my Father God. Lord, for your kingdom is an ever-expanding kingdom, my Father. There's no looking back, my Father God. Lord, we shall not dwell on the past, my Father, on the past failures, my Father, on the past pain, my Father, the past trauma, my Father, but Lord, we shall press forward, my Father, looking unto the new thing you're going to do for us, Lord. We thank you, we praise you, Lord. In Jesus' name we pray. Amen. Verse 5 says, for thy maker is thy husband, the Lord of hosts is his name, and thy Redeemer, the Holy One of Israel, the God of the whole earth shall he be called. Verse 6 says, for the Lord has called thee as a woman forsaken and grieved in spirit, and a wife of youth when thou wast refused, saith thy God. Amen. So, you know, it says the God of the whole earth shall he be called. You know, we are serving the God of the whole earth, of the whole universe. You know, and there's nothing too difficult for him. You know, with God, nothing is impossible. Amen. And Jesus has said that, you know, you'll see the glory of God only if you will believe. Amen. So let us continue to believe, you know, and we shall see the power and the glory of God in our situations and circumstances. And here it says, for the Lord has called thee as a woman forsaken. So, you know, in every area where we feel that we were forsaken, in every area where we feel that we were refused, you know, God says he's going to bring about a restoration. Amen. He's going to restore those things that were denied us, you know, those rightful things, you know, those things that were refused us. You know, if it was good for us, the Lord will restore it. Amen. So let's pray. Let's submit, you know, all those areas where we are expecting God to restore us. Father God, we thank you, Father God, Father, for

We know, Lord, with you, all things are possible, Father. There's nothing too hard, nothing too difficult for thee, Lord. Lord, you are the creator of the heaven, the earth, the seas, and everything that therein is, my Father God. Lord, we submit every area of our lives, my Father, Lord, where we have been for

evil. This is what Jesus said again in John chapter 12 verse 48. He who rejects me and does not receive my words has that which judges him. The word that I have spoken will judge him on the last day. But the big question is this. Are men being taught the truth of God's word? Many are in this sin and condemnation of disobeying the word of God. As God says, my people perish for lack of knowledge. Romans chapter 10 verses 14 to 15 says, how then shall they call on him in whom they have not believed? And how shall they believe in him of whom they have not heard? And how shall they hear without a preacher? And how shall they preach unless they are sent? But God already raised men as ministers, priests, pastors, teachers, and sent them to declare his truth. So let's pray that the lips of priests will teach knowledge as God commands in Malachi chapter 2 verse 7, for he is the messenger of the Lord of hosts, so that men will walk in the light, in the truth, and not in condemnation. Let us pray. Heavenly Father, we thank you for your great grace and love towards mankind. Not willing that any should perish, you sent your Son, Jesus Christ, for man's salvation. Father, we pray this day for the revival of the hearts and mouths and lips of ministers, of priests, of the preachers, prophets, your servants, your messengers, your watchmen, all over the world. Many were called as the messengers of the Lord to declare your truth and your righteousness. Many were called as watchmen for the house of Israel to hear the word from the Lord and give warning to the flock and turn the unrighteous from iniquity. But instead, they have caused many to stumble. Father, we pray for them that because the people should seek the law from their mouth, may the law of truth return and be in their mouth this day in the name of Jesus Christ, so that they can return to the truth and to declare the truth of the kingdom, the truth of the gospel of Jesus, the truth of God's word, the pure word that shines out as light that dispels darkness and bring men out of condemnation. My Father, my God, as your word commands the lips of the priests to keep knowledge, so we pray for them, asking that every iniquity and uncleanness of lips be purged by the blood of Jesus and by this life call of your word and power from your altar this day, O Lord, in the name of Jesus Christ, that they shall begin to go and tell and spread and teach the truth of the kingdom to the perishing flock, to the lost and the perishing outside Christ, that they may come out from condemnation and pass from eternal death to eternal life. In Jesus' name we pray, amen. Hallelujah. Let's open again to the Gospel of John chapter 5. And Jesus was saying in verses 24 and 25, most assuredly I say to you, he who hears my word and believes in him who sent me has everlasting life and shall not come into judgment, but has passed from death into life. 25. Most assuredly I say to you, the hour is coming and now is when the dead will hear the voice of the Son of God, and those who hear will live. Hallelujah. And Proverbs chapter 10 verse 17 says expressly, he who keeps instruction is in the way of life, but he who refuses correction goes astray. Amen. Now are we the sons of God. So this is the time that children of God, believers everywhere, should manifest sonship of God and not as hypocrites anymore. So let's pray that everyone hearing this word today will keep the instructions and no longer stray, but be in the way of life and not condemnation. Remain in Christ in obedience and walk in the light, even as he is in the light. Let us pray.
Abba Father, we thank you for now is the time to hear the voice of the Son of God and live. Yes, to live in righteousness and escape from the wrath to come. To walk after the Spirit and no longer after the flesh. For blessed is the man who walks not in the counsel of the ungodly, nor stands in the path of sinners, nor sits in the seat of scorners, but his delight shall continue to be in the law of the Lord his God. Father, I pray for the believers. I pray for myself, Abba Father, and everyone hearing this word, that men will accept to do the will of God now. Accept the mercy of God that he has showered upon us now. For Jesus is coming again, and now is the time to prepare. For it's only by being in the truth and way of life, and by growing and increasing in the knowledge of the truth, O Lord, that men will be set free from the wrath to come and condemnation of the sins of disobedience to your word. May the believers continue to live in righteousness, awaiting the coming of Jesus Christ, bearing fruits worthy of repentance. No more living as hypocrites, nor as whited sepulchres, but renewing their minds in the word of the Lord, presenting their bodies a living sacrifice, holy and acceptable to the Lord, and no longer conforming to the patterns of this world, knowing that Jesus is coming again to judge everyone based on what we have done with our lives. Thank you, Heavenly Father. We give you praise. In Jesus' name, amen. Hallelujah. Hear Jesus again in the Gospel of John chapter 7 verse 24 saying expressly, do not judge according to appearance, but judge with righteous judgment. He gave a standard, the standard of God in Proverbs chapter 16 verse 11, which says, honest weights and scales are the Lord's. All the weights in the bag are his work. Amen. The word of God is God's scale and balance to weigh anyone. And because the law detests dishonest scales, especially of judging and assessing both people and circumstances, even to making decisions, may we order our lives not to be found wanting on God's scales of his word, because our deeds are not in balance with his word. This is the time to manifest in righteous judgments. Amen. We have the mind of Christ, and he that is spiritual judgeth all things. So let's pray that we'll continue to have the mind of Christ to do righteous judgment. He who heeds the word wisely, we find good. And whoever trusts the Lord, happy is he. Let us pray. Abba Father in heaven, we thank you, for you, God, sees and judges the heart and not the outward appearance. Strengthen us in the inner man, O Lord, so that nothing will take us away from the mind of Christ. For the integrity of the upright guides them, but the unfaithful are destroyed by their duplicity. Help us, Lord, not to be conformed to the patterns of the judgments of this world, but to be transformed by the renewing of our minds, so that we may prove what is that good and acceptable and perfect will of God. That the believers' hearts, mouth, lips, tongues, ears, and judgment will be of the righteous and in the fear of the Lord. Father, we pray, may we continue to live and delight in the fear of the Lord and not in condemnation. In the name of Jesus Christ, help us, Lord, not to judge by the sight of our eyes.

0: for lack of knowledge. May perverseness not be on our lips as your messengers. May our hearts and lips only know and speak righteousness and what is acceptable. In Jesus' name we pray, amen. Hallelujah. In the Gospel of John chapter 12 verse 46, Jesus said, I have come as a light into the world that whoever believes in me should not abide in darkness. So Heavenly Father, I declare this day concerning the revival and reviving words preached on all the platforms of this revival ministry in words, in praise, in prayers, that they shall continue to draw men from darkness into the marvelous light of your kingdom. In the name of Jesus, those sitting in darkness shall see the glorious light of this gospel. Men will hear and accept and judge rightly and walk in the truth and in the light of the word. The entrance of God's word gives light. Father, we pray, let your word move quickly and shine into the darkened areas of men's hearts in the name of Jesus Christ. The hour is coming and now is when the dead shall hear the voice of the Son of God. Father, we pray, let your word preached move powerfully, reviving deadness in the hearts of men and dead situations in the name of Jesus Christ. Let your word break barriers of bonds and bondages. Let it dispel darkness. Let it tear every veil which the God of this world has used to blind the eyes of men from seeing the light of this glorious gospel. Awaken ears, O Lord God, to hear as the learned. May men hear twice. All power belongs to God. Let men surrender to Jesus. Let knees bow to Jesus. Let the hearts of men across the nations yield and open up to the truth of your word. Let there be an awakening, a draught of men into your kingdom as they yield to accept the truth of what Jesus did for them on the cross of Calvary, shedding his blood for the remission of their sins. Thank you, Jesus, for you put on flesh and came and dwelt amongst men. You took our infirmities and died for us, that you may destroy him that had the power of death. That is the devil. Thank you, Heavenly Father, for giving us Jesus. We pray as you draw men in, Lord, make them of quick understanding in their fear of you. In Jesus' name we pray, amen and amen.
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We're so happy to announce that we will be live streaming three specials every day, with the first being the Word of Wisdom, the second is the Message of Life, and the third is Revival Now. 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If you miss the live stream, don't worry, because they will be repeated on air every 4 hours, so relax, because you can listen in to whatever timing suits you best. So we kick off with the Word of Wisdom live stream, which begins at 6:20 a.m. and that's Nigeria time, 6:20 a.m. also for Europe, certain countries in Europe, 9:20 a.m. for the UAE, 10:50 a.m. for India, 2:20 p.m. for Manila, and that's our listeners in the Philippines, 3:20 p.m. for Australia, 12:20 a.m. Eastern Standard Time for America, and 9:20 p.m. Pacific Time, America and Canada. 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
1: Today's promise is taken from the book of Micah chapter 6 verse 8. And I read from the King James Version, and it says, He hath showed thee, O man, what is good, and what doth the Lord require of thee, but to do justly, and to love mercy, and to walk humbly with thy God. Hallelujah! This is the word of the Lord God. Our God is great. He is near to all who call upon him, who call him in truth. Come, let's call upon his name this day and be saved. In Jesus' name, amen.

0: God bless you everyone. Let's open the book of Micah chapter 6 and I will read from verse 1. The book of Micah chapter 6 verse 1, it says, "Hear now what the Lord says. Arise, plead your case before the mountains and let the hills hear your voice. Hear, O you mountains, the Lord's complaint, and you strong foundations of the earth. The Lord has a complaint against his people and he will contend with Israel." Verse 3 says, "O my people, what have I done to you, and how have I wearied you? Testify against me. For I brought you up from the land of Egypt, I redeemed you from the house of bondage, and I sent before you Moses, Aaron, and Miriam. O my people, remember now what Balak, king of Moab, counseled, and what Balaam, the son of Beor, answered him, from Akakia Grove to Gilgal, that you may know the righteousness of the Lord." Hallelujah. So the word of God came to Micah against Judah and Jerusalem because they have transgressed against the Lord. The judgment has come upon them. The kings have transgressed, the princes have transgressed, the priests and the prophets and the people of the land. And the word of God came to Micah and God is asking them, "What have I done that you have turned away from me, that you have gone astray? I have redeemed you and I have brought you out of darkness into my marvelous light." And he's reminding them that after doing so many things, you have seen the wonders, you have seen how God has delivered, and still you are turning from the Lord. And they have rejected the word of God. They have rejected the true God and they are worshipping idols. So we are going to pray for believers, those who have accepted the Lord and turned away from Him. Paul says, verse Galatians chapter 1, that "I marvel that you turn away from the gospel of Christ so soon." So we'll pray for believers that they shall not turn away. They shall not reject the true God. He is the King of Kings and He is the Lord of God. It is He who has brought them out of darkness. You know, once accepted Jesus Christ and now they are lost in their own way. They are lost in the world. They have turned from the gospel of our Lord Jesus Christ to another gospel. So we are going to pray for them that they shall repent and they shall return to the Lord. Hallelujah. They shall know that Jesus Christ is the Son of the living God. They shall believe and they shall walk with Him. It may be difficult, but it is not impossible, because in Jesus Christ we have life. And Bible says that he who has Son has life, and this life is our light. You know, there are people, from their mouth they say that they know God, but their heart is far from the true God. You can see from the words which they use, you can see the way they're living their life. So we are going to pray that people shall come to the saving knowledge of Christ. They shall repent and they shall return to the Lord. They shall acknowledge God in their lives. Let's open our mouth and pray. Father God, we thank you. We give you glory, honor and all praise, Father God. For you are great and greatly to be praised, Father God. Lord, we pray for believers, Father God. We pray for families, O Lord God. We pray for everyone who has once accepted you and turned in their wicked ways, Father God. Lord, you deliver them from the lust of flesh, lust of eyes, and the pride of life, Father God. Lord, they shall not reject you, Father God, being the God of their life, Father God. Lord, we pray for even souls, O Lord God, that they shall repent and they shall return to you, Father God. Lord, we thank you that you have sent your only begotten Son, Jesus Christ, for the entire world, Father God. Lord, we pray, Father God, that souls shall come to the saving knowledge of your truth, Father God, for it is not your will for any to perish, Father God. Lord, you are a merciful God, Lord. With you there is forgiveness, with you there is mercy, Father God. So Lord, we pray for our extended families, O Lord God, those who are not operating in the right spirit, those who are not serving you in spirit and in truth, Father God, those who are serving you and the world also together, Father God. They shall know that it will not benefit them. They have to serve you in spirit and in truth, Father God. They have to seek you with all their heart, with all their soul, with all their strength, Father God. So Lord, my God and my Father, King of glory, when your word is going forth, Lord, it shall touch the heart of every believer, O Lord God. It shall touch the heart of those who are sitting in darkness, Father God, that they shall repent and they shall leave their wicked ways and come into the light of Christ, Father God. They shall know that without Christ there is no life, O Lord God. They shall acknowledge you day and night, that you are a God, Father. Father God, who saves, Father God. Lord, as we are standing in the gap and interceding on behalf of the souls, Lord, for our loved ones, Father God, Lord, we pray. Only you can bring them back to you, Father God, because your hand is not short, my Lord, that you cannot deliver them from their iniquities, Lord. It is you who has been so good to them, Father God. Lord, your word says that you're a merciful God. You have not dealt with us according to our works, Father God, according to the words of our mouth, Lord, but you have dealt with us wondrously, Lord, with all mercies, O Lord God. So, Lord, we pray, Father God, that your people who have turned from your ways, Father God, who has rejected you, O Lord God, Lord, they shall repent and they shall return to you and make peace with you by accepting your Son, Jesus Christ, Lord. Lord, they shall, as they receive the word shall give them wisdom, O Lord God, shall give them understanding, Lord, that they shall walk in your ways, Father God. Lord, we thank you. We give you glory, honor, and all praise. In Jesus' mighty name we pray. Amen. I will read verse 6. Micah chapter 6 verse 6 says, with what shall I come before the Lord and bow myself before high God? Shall I come before him with burnt offerings, with calves a year old? Will the Lord be pleased with thousands of rams, 10,000 rivers of oil? Shall I give my firstborn for my transgression, the fruit of my body, for the sin of my souls? Now these people, after walking in darkness, after walking in disobedience, they are saying, what shall I come to the Lord? And how the Lord will be pleased? God is not pleased with sacrifices, with burnt offerings, but God is pleased with obedience. Bible says that obedience is better than sacrifice. So we are praying for souls, we are praying for believers, we are praying for those who have turned from the Lord, that they shall repent and they shall return to the Lord. They shall walk in the obedience to the word of God. They shall not rebel against the word of God. They shall not reject the word of God, but they shall be willing and obedient. It says that, shall I give my firstborn for my transgression, the fruit of my body, for the sin of my soul? God is a merciful God, and he's still waiting for people to come back to him. And when they truly repent and return to the Lord, God will build them up spiritually, mentally, emotionally, in every way. So we are going to pray that they shall repent and they shall return to the Lord. They shall put iniquity far from their tabernacle and make peace with God. Let's open our mouth and pray. Father God, we thank you, for you are great and greatly to be praised, my Lord. There is no one like you, O Lord God. Your word says that your greatness is unsearchable, Father God. Lord, we pray for souls, King of glory, that they shall be willing and obedient. This is what you want, Father God, an obedient heart, Father God. Lord, we pray that people shall repent and return to you, Lord. They shall put iniquity far from their tabernacle, far from their bodies, far from their families, far from their houses, O Lord God, and return to you, Father God, with true repentance, Father God. They shall not die in their sins, O Lord God, but Lord, as the word is going forth, King of glory, it shall give them wisdom, Father God. Lord, we pray every soul shall desire to walk in the obedience to your word, Father God. You have sent your Son, you have sent your word, and you have healed us, Father God, and you have delivered us from all our destruction. Let souls know this truth, Father God. Lord, we pray, Father God, every soul shall return to you, Father God. People from north, east, south, and west shall come to glorify your name, Lord. Lord, they shall not rebel against your word, Father God, for it is a fearful thing to fall into your hands, Lord. So, Lord, every soul shall know that in Christ they have hope, in Christ they have life, and if they will rebel, then there is a day of judgment waiting for them, Lord. Lord, we pray, Father God, that soul shall accept Jesus Christ in their lives, Father God. They shall desire to walk in the obedience to your word, Father God. They shall desire to serve you in spirit and in truth, Father God. They shall desire to live holy life, Father God, for you are holy, Lord. Lord, we pray, Father God, every soul shall come and shall give you glory, honor, and all praise, Father God. Lord, we thank you. We give you glory, honor, and all praise. In Jesus' mighty name we pray. Amen. And I will read verse 8. It says, he has shown you, O man, what is good, and what does the Lord require of you, but to do justly, to love mercy, and to walk humbly with your God. Hallelujah. So it says that God has shown you, O man, what is good. He has sent his Son, his only begotten Son, Jesus Christ. He is the way, and without Jesus Christ, no one can come to the Father. Hallelujah. Without Christ, there is no life. Without Christ, they cannot make it to heaven. And it says, this is what God requires from everyone, that we should do justly, that we shall love mercy. So we'll pray for souls, that each day, every day, we have to operate, we have to obey this word, to do justly, to be fair in all our dealings, in all our act, to love justly, to love mercy, to be merciful towards others, to be kind and gentle towards others, because we have received mercy and we have received forgiveness of our sins. And it says, and to walk humbly, we'll pray that we shall walk humbly with God. No proud look, no pride, no self-exaltation. Let alone Christ live in me. Hallelujah. I shall decrease and He shall increase in me. Let's open our mouth and pray. Father God, we thank You. We give You all glory, honor and all praise, Father God. For You are great God, Lord. Lord, we pray, Father God. Your word says this is what You require from Your people, Father God, that they shall repent and return to You. They shall live their life in all holiness, Father God, in all righteousness, Father God. So as Your word is going forth, Father God, we pray for souls, O Lord God, that they shall receive the word with all humility, Father God, that they shall operate in faithfulness, they shall operate in trust, O Lord God, they shall operate in just, Father God, they shall do justice, O Lord God. Lord, we pray that they shall love righteousness, Father God, and hate wickedness, Father God. Lord, we pray for souls, Abba Father, that they shall operate in Your mercies, O Lord God. Lord, we pray for ourselves, Father God, that we shall each day, my Lord, work out our salvation with fear and trembling, Father God. For this is what You require from us, from our children, from our families, O Lord God, to walk in the obedience to Your word, Lord, to please You, Father God, to love You with all our heart, with all our soul, and with all our strength, Father God, to continue to operate in Your mercies, to show kindness towards others, O Lord God, and to walk humbly with You, Father God. Lord, we pray, King of glory, that pride shall never be found in us, O Lord God. We shall continue to serve You with humble heart, Father God, and continue to associate with one another with all humility, Father God, for that pleases You, Lord. Lord, we thank You, we give You glory, honor, and all praise. In Jesus' mighty name we pray. Amen.
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3: Father, I just want to stop for a minute and just say I love You. Just want to tell You thank You just for being patient with me and just for giving me another chance. You've always been there for me, and You were the Father that I never knew. I just want to say,

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Your touch, Jesus, your kiss, and your grace.

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2: The word of wisdom today is taken from Proverbs chapter 12, verse 8. A man shall be commended according to his wisdom, but he that is of a perverse heart shall be despised. So a man shall be approved, a man shall be praised according to his wisdom, but he that is of a perverse heart shall be despised. When the scripture is talking about according to his wisdom, is his wisdom that is derived from the wisdom of God, because human wisdom will destroy you. But the wisdom that you have derived from the wisdom of God, from the word of God, and you are walking in it, is profitable to direct. So a man shall be commended according to his wisdom, for operating in the wisdom of God, for walking in the wisdom of God, will find you out. Remaining in the wisdom of God will identify you and make you different from others. When you are doing your things based on the wisdom of God, a man operating in the wisdom of God will be excellent in all he's doing and will be surely recognized and promoted. For a man's wisdom makes his face to shine. See the life of Joseph and what was said about him because of God's given ability to interpret dreams. So it's God that gave him the wisdom, the gifting of interpretation of the dreams. So you can't operate in your wisdom and be commended. When you operate in the wisdom that is derived from the word of God, that's where true commendation comes. In Genesis chapter 41, from verse 37, after Joseph had interpreted the dreams of Pharaoh, and the Bible says in that verse 37, and the thing was good in the eyes of Pharaoh and in the eyes of all his servants. So not only that Joseph interpreted the dreams, he gave wisdom of how to handle what Pharaoh dreamt about. So that's why the Bible says here, and the thing was good in the eyes of Pharaoh and the eyes of all his servants, because he gets a solution concerning the dream that Pharaoh had. One thing is to interpret a thing, another thing is to give a solution. He gets a solution because he had the wisdom from God to be able to interpret and give the direction that Pharaoh should go. For wisdom is profitable to direct. That's why the Bible is saying, a man shall be commended according to his wisdom. So the thing was good in the eyes of Pharaoh and the eyes of all his servants. Verse 38 of that Genesis 41, and Pharaoh said unto his servants, can we find such a one as this is, a man in whom the Spirit of God is? So Pharaoh recognized that Joseph would not have been able to interpret this dream and also give wisdom on what to do concerning this dream without the Spirit of God. So Pharaoh recognized it, commended it, and of course, commendation will always bring promotion. And look at what Pharaoh said in that Genesis 41, verse 39. See, and Pharaoh said unto Joseph, for as much as God has shown thee all this, there is none so discreet and wise as thou art. Verse 40, thou shalt be over my house, and according unto thy word shall all my people be ruled. Only in the throne will I be greater than thou. Verse 41, and Pharaoh said unto Joseph, see, I have set thee over all the land of Egypt. So a man shall be commended according to his wisdom. So when you operate in the wisdom of God, commendation will certainly come to you. Nothing can stop the commendation coming to you. Also see how David, because of the gift of God, was brought to King Saul because of this evil spirit that was tormenting Saul. In 1 Samuel chapter 16 from verse 14, said, but the Spirit of the Lord departed from Saul, and an evil spirit from the Lord troubled him. Verse 15, and Saul's servant said unto him, behold, now an evil spirit from God troubled thee. Verse 16, let our Lord now command thy servants, which are before thee, to seek out a man who is a cunning player on an harp. And shall come to pass, when the evil spirit from God is upon thee, that he shall play with his son, and that shall be well. Verse 17, and Saul said unto his servants, provide me now a man that can play well, and bring him to me. Verse 18, then answered one of the servants, and said, behold, I have seen a son of Jesse, the Bethlehemite, that is cunning in playing, and a mighty valiant man, and a man of war, and prudent in matters, and a comely person, and the Lord is with him. These were all the qualifications that was read out on behalf of David. A prudent man, a man of war, a mighty man of valor, a comely person, somebody that God is with. God is with him means he fears the Lord. It means he has the wisdom of God. So God gifted him to be a man of valor, to be a man that can play the instrument. For God's gifts will bring you to the place of promotion. The wisdom that is from God is profitable to direct, and it will preserve you, it will promote you. The Bible said in that 1 Samuel chapter 16 verse 23, and it came to pass when the evil spirit from God was upon Saul, that David took an harp and played with his hand. So Saul was refreshed and was well, and the evil spirit departed from him. A man shall be commended according to his wisdom. Wisdom is from God. That's why the Bible tells us, if you lack wisdom, pray to God who giveth to all liberally. So you can't be commended by your human wisdom. But when you walk in the wisdom of God, commendation will certainly come to you. And I want to encourage you, purpose from today to walk in the wisdom of God. The Bible says, if any of you lack wisdom, let him ask of God that giveth to all men liberally and upbraideth not, and shall be given him. For a man shall be commended according to his wisdom. Let commendation come to you. Commendation and promotion come to faithful and wise stewards of God's gift. Learn to be a faithful and wise steward of God's gift, and commendation will certainly come to you. As the Lord said in that Luke 12 verse 42, so the Lord said, who then is that faithful and wise steward whom his Lord shall make ruler over his household to give them their portion of meat in due season? Verse 43, blessed is that servant whom his Lord, when he cometh, shall find so doing. Of a truth, I say unto you that he will make him ruler over all that he hath. So a man shall be commended according to his wisdom, the wisdom that is derived from the word of God. So come to the place of commendation by doing what the word of God says. For the scripture says, for not he that commended himself is approved, but whom the Lord commended. You can only be commended of the Lord when you become a wise and faithful steward of the word of God, of what God has put in your hand, of the gifting of God. So purpose that you will remain a faithful steward of the word of God. For a man shall be commended according to his wisdom, but he that is of a perverse heart shall be despised. What does it mean to have a perverse heart? It's a heart that is turned aside, which is distorted from the truth. A heart that is obstinate in the wrong things, in the wrong way. A heart that is disposed to be contrary to the wisdom of God, that is a perverse heart. So he that is of a perverse heart shall be despised. A perverse heart is stubborn in his own ways. See what was said concerning Nebah in 1 Samuel 25 verse 17. Say, now therefore, know and consider what that we do. For evil is determined against our master and against all his household. For he is such a son of Belial that a man cannot speak to him. So he's such a stubborn fool that cannot be spoken to or advised. Don't make yourself a stubborn fool. Walk in wisdom. Come into the wisdom of God. Christ, the wisdom of God and the power of God. For a man shall be commended according to his wisdom. But he that is of a perverse heart shall be despised. He that is of a perverse heart shall be ashamed and end up in everlasting contempt. See what was said concerning the priest that departed out of the way in Malachi chapter 2 from verse 7. Say, for the priest's lips should keep knowledge, and they should seek the law at his mouth, for he is the messenger of the Lord of hosts. So the priest should keep knowledge, should study and keep knowledge, so that he can give right advice, so that he can teach the people the truth, because people will seek the truth out of his mouth. As the scripture says, for he is the messenger of the Lord of hosts. Verse 8 says, but ye are departed out of the way. You have caused many to stumble at the law. You have corrupted the covenant of Levi, said the Lord of hosts. So the priests here, they have departed from the way. Are you a man of God, a child of God that has departed from the way? Are you walking with a perverse heart? You shall be despised. Are you causing many to stumble at the word of God? Have you corrupted the covenant of Levi? Have you corrupted the word of God? See what God says concerning you. In that Malachi chapter 2 verse 9, said, therefore have I also made you contemptible and base before all the people, according as you have not kept my ways, but have been partial in the law. If you have not kept the ways of the Lord, you shall be despised. That's what the word of wisdom is telling us today. A man shall be commended according to his wisdom, but he that is of a perverse heart shall be despised. A perverse heart will speak perverseness. For out of the abundance of the heart, the mouth shall speak. A heart that is full of wisdom will speak the wisdom of God. I encourage you, come to the wisdom of God and operate in the wisdom of God, so that you shall be commended and not despised. And as you do this, remain blessed. In Jesus' name, amen.
3: The future of the nation is you. The revival we need is returning to the true God, raising teaching priests, restoring the truth.

Hey, did you know that God has given you all you need to live a great godly life? Yes, to live a great life in all godliness. The great need on every side is spiritual revival, and God is giving it. The Lord God is rending the heavens and coming down among his people. It's all open. You can hear it all on

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This is the time we must walk by the Holy Spirit. The time for the revival of our soul is now. So, where are you?

0: Hallelujah. Just lift up your hands, lift up your hearts, lift up your voice. Let us worship God. Let us worship our Father in heaven. Let us thank him for his goodness. Let us thank him for his mercies. Worship him. Our God is a good God. Let us join the hosts of heaven to declare today and say, Father, holy, holy, holy, you are the Lord God Almighty. Open your mouth and worship the Lord. Heavenly Father, we thank you. Thank you, Abba Father. We give you all the praise. Worship the Father. Worship him who sits on the throne and unto the Lamb forever and ever. Be praise and glory and honor, Abba Father, unto your name. From the depths of our hearts, from our reins, Abba Father, we give you all the glory. We give you all the honor, all the worship due to your name, O Lord God. You are our rock. You are our defender. You are our fortress. You are our deliverer in all times. Thank you, Abba Father. You are the God of our salvation, our God in whom we trust. Thank you, King of Glory. From you, the Lord will proceed to us today in the name of Jesus. Thank you for you will make your justice known, Abba Father, to us once again in the name of Jesus. Thank you, Father, for your righteousness and your salvation, which is near to us, even more than when we first believed. Thank you, King of Glory. We give you praise. Your right arm, Abba Father, and your hand does mighty things. We declare it will continue to work wonders in our lives in the name of Jesus Christ. Thank you, Heavenly Father. We give you praise. In Jesus' name, praise the Lord. Proverbs chapter 8 verse 1 says, doth not wisdom cry out? Hallelujah. The wisdom of God, the word of God is crying out to us in these times. Hallelujah. That we will not be without works in Jesus' name. We hear the word of God. We have faith. We believe God. Hallelujah. But the word of God coming to us in this season, if you've been listening to the radio, following the prayers, for the fasting, hallelujah. Faith without works is dead. Hallelujah. Faith without, I like the way Pastor says it. He said, faith without work is dead on arrival. Have you heard that word? Maybe you haven't heard the message. It's online. Hallelujah. Faith without works is dead on arrival. But it shall not be your portion in Jesus' name. Proverbs 29 verse 3. Let's pray. Hallelujah. It says, whoso loves wisdom rejoiceth his father, but he that keeps company with harlots spendeth his substance. Hallelujah. I'll read from New King James. Amen. It says, whoever loves wisdom makes his father rejoice, but a companion of harlots wastes his wealth. Hallelujah. Hallelujah. What is wisdom? Whatever you hear, do. Hallelujah. Whatever you hear, do. Faith and wisdom go together. Amen. We hear the word of faith. We do the word of faith. Hallelujah. He said, that's why God says, whoever loves wisdom makes his father rejoice, but a companion of harlots wastes his wealth. The word of God says, the Lord's portion is his people. Are you a people of God? You are the wealth. Hallelujah. You are God's workmanship, created in Christ Jesus unto good works, which the Lord has prepared from the foundation of the world that you should walk in them. Ephesians 2 verse 10. Hallelujah. Say it with me, that I should walk in them. Praise the Lord. So there are good works prepared for you. There are good works prepared for you to do. There are good works prepared for me to do. I shall walk in them. That is the wisdom for today. That's the wisdom for now in the name of Jesus Christ. Just open your mouth and present yourself and say, Father, Lord, here I am, your workmanship. I yield myself. I present myself to you this day, Abba Father, to walk in the works that you have prepared for me from the foundation of the world in the name of Jesus Christ. If hitherto, before now, you do not know the works, you have not been walking in them, take grace today. Say, Father, the word of God says that you are able to make all grace to abound for me, O Lord God, that I will abound in good works in the name of Jesus Christ. We shall not be like the rich fool, Abba Father. That is not our portion. I pray for everyone here, O Lord God. We shall not be like the rich fool, he who laid treasures for himself here on earth, but was not rich towards God. Father, in the name of Jesus, I pray, oh Lord God, that we will walk in this wisdom in the name of Jesus Christ, that we will be rich in good works. I pray for everyone here, oh Lord God, we shall all be rich in good works in the name of Jesus Christ. Thank you, Heavenly Father. We give you praise in Jesus' name. In Jesus' name, lift your hands and say, Father, I shall be rich in good works. I am prepared to be rich in good works, works of faith, works of obedience, works of righteousness, that your name and your name alone will be glorified. When men see me and see my works, Abba Father, they will glorify you. In Jesus' name I pray. Amen. Hallelujah. That's Proverbs 29 verse 3 again. It says something. Let's look at it again. It says what? Whoever loves wisdom makes his father rejoice, but a companion of harlots wastes his wealth. Are you living here a lover or a waster? A lover of good works or a waster of good works? You are not living here a waster of your father's wealth in you. In Jesus' name. I want you to say it to yourself. Say, I am not living here. You will not live here a waster of the father's wealth in you. In the name of Jesus Christ. You are living here a lover, a keeper of the wisdom of God. And if you believe it, say aloud. Every word of God that will come to you today, word of wisdom, word of faith, you shall not waste it in the name of Jesus Christ. You will love it. You will keep it to the praise and glory of your Father in heaven. In Jesus' name I pray. Amen. Hallelujah.
1: Our message today is taken from 1 Timothy chapter 4 verse 8. For bodily exercise profited little, but godliness is profitable unto all things, having promise of the life that now is, and of that which is to come. So bodily exercise profits a little time on this earth. Keeping fit is good. They cannot be compared with obeying the word of God, cannot be compared with living righteously. To obey is better than to sacrifice. It is good for your body to be in good physical condition, because the spirit needs the body, but the flesh must yield to the spirit. That is why we must yield members of our body as instruments of righteousness. Physical exercise is of limited value. The godliness, which is the result of spiritual exercise, has unlimited value, since it brings blessings both now and eternity. That's what the scripture is telling us there. For bodily exercise profited little, but godliness is profitable unto all things, having promise of the life that now is, and of that which is to come. Micah chapter 6 verse 8 says, He has shown thee, O man, what is good, and what doth the Lord require of thee, but to do justly, and to love mercy, and to walk humbly with thy God. God expects us to walk justly, for God is a just God. He expects us, as those who have accepted what Jesus Christ did for us on the cross of Calvary, that we should submit to do the will of God. He expects us to remain the righteousness of God in Christ Jesus. He expects us to love mercy, to sow mercy so that we will also reap mercy. He expects us to walk humbly, submitting our will to the will of God, being obedient to the total counsel of the Lord. That's how you can continue to exercise yourself unto godliness. That's why the scripture warned in that 1 Timothy chapter 4 verse 7, it said, but refuse profane and all wise fables, and exercise thyself rather unto godliness. Because bodily exercise profited little, but godliness is profitable unto all things, having promise of the life that now is, and of that which is to come. Godliness is profitable unto all things. So as we exercise ourselves unto godliness, we see the profit of serving the Lord in spirit and in truth. The scripture says in Titus chapter 2 verse 11, for the grace of God that bringeth salvation hath appeared to all men. Why did the grace of God appear to all men? Why did you receive the grace of God? The grace of God comes with the truth. You have received the grace of God so that you abide and remain in the truth of the word of God. And that's what he's telling us there. The grace of God that bringeth salvation had appeared to all men. Verse 12 continued, teaching us that denying ungodliness and worldly lust, we should live soberly, righteously, and godly in this present world. So the grace of God that has appeared to all men is teaching us to walk in the truth, to deny every form of ungodliness, to avoid worldly lust, the lust of the eye, the lust of the flesh, and the pride of life. He's teaching us to be sober, to walk humbly before our God, to remain as the righteousness of God in Christ Jesus, obeying the word of God, doing the will of God in this present world. Because this world is not our home. As we are doing that, we continue to look for the blessed hope and the glorious appearing of the great God and our Savior Jesus Christ. We live as pilgrims on this earth, as pilgrims on pilgrimage, living our lives expecting the second coming of our Lord and Savior Jesus Christ. And that's why the scripture continues that title, chapter 3, verse 8. He says, this is a faithful saying, and these things are we that thou affirm constantly, that they which have believed in God might be careful to maintain good works. These things are good and profitable unto men. We have been created in Christ Jesus to do good works. We have not been saved by good works, but we have been created in Christ Jesus anew to do good works and to maintain good works, to be zealous in maintaining good works. That's how we can continue to exercise ourselves unto godliness. For bodily exercise profited little, but godliness is profitable unto all things. That's why Peter, writing as the Spirit of God quickened him, in 2 Peter chapter 1 from verse 5, he says, and beside this, giving all diligence, add to your faith virtue, and to virtue knowledge. What is Peter saying here? He says, as this grace of God has appeared to you, and you have received the grace through faith, desire to grow to spiritual maturity. Faith coming by hearing, and hearing by the word of God. So add to your faith, indicates the area of growth that you need to follow after salvation. Virtue, which is moral excellence. obeying whatever the word of God says. And how do you do that? He said, out of your faith, virtue, moral excellence, out of virtue, knowledge. That's spiritual knowledge. Knowledge based on the word of God. For Jesus came and showed us the way, the truth, and the life that is in Christ Jesus. And that only through him that we can come to God. So it's only through the word of God that we may remain in the presence of God. Let us continue in the truth of the word of God. He said, you shall know the truth, and the truth shall make you free. So purpose to continue in the truth. That's how you can exercise yourself unto godliness. And he continued in that verse 6, 2 Peter chapter 1, verse 6, unto knowledge, temperance. Temperance is simply self-control. Unto knowledge, temperance. Unto temperance, patience. Unto patience, godliness. So it's encouraging us to grow in self-control, to endure and be godlike. He continued in that 2 Peter 1 verse 7, say, unto godliness, brotherly kindness, unto brotherly kindness, charity. That you should know to love your neighbor as yourself, and to walk in love, to walk in charity. This is a lifelong cycle of spiritual growth for all believers. And you must purpose to do this. And the scripture says in that 2 Peter chapter 1 verse 8, for if these things be in you and abound, they make you that you shall neither be barren nor fruitful in the knowledge of our Lord Jesus Christ. So that's why the scripture is encouraging us. In that 1 Timothy chapter 4 verse 8, he says, for bodily exercise profiteth little, but godliness is profitable unto all things, having promise of the life that now is and of that which is to come. There is profit in exercising ourselves in godliness. It's a promise both in this life and in the life to come. The scripture says, say ye to the righteous, it shall be well with him, for they shall eat the fruit of their doings. So as you continue to exercise yourself unto godliness, you continue to eat the fruit of your doing. That's why he said, therefore, bodily exercise profiteth little, but godliness is profitable unto all things. In all areas of your life, godliness is profitable. Make it a point to grow in spiritual maturity, because it's profitable in all things. It's a having promise of the life that now is and of that which is to come. Because Jesus has given us life abundantly on this earth and also given us eternal life. You want to remain in this? Remain enjoying the promise of God. Remain godly. Remain obeying the word of God. That's how you can remain and enjoy this benefit of walking godly. Psalm 19 from verse 9 says, the fear of the Lord is clean, enduring forever. The judgments of the Lord are true and righteous altogether. More to be desired are they than gold, yea, than much fine gold. Sweeter also than honey and the honeycomb. Verse 11. Moreover, by them is thy servant won, and in keeping of them, there is great reward. So purpose to study, to show yourself approved, a workman who needed not to be ashamed, rightly dividing the word of truth. Purpose to submit yourself to the will of God. Purpose that you continue to obey the word of God no matter the circumstance and situation you find yourself. For the fear of the Lord is clean, endures forever. In keeping the word of God, there is great reward. In purposing to obey the word of God, there is great reward. So do not allow anything to take you away from obeying the truth of the word of God. Continue to abide in the word of God as a branch. Remain abiding in the word of God. For as you remain abiding in the word of God, and you are doing the word of God, you will ask anything you desire according to the will of God, and the Lord will hear you. Psalm 37, verse 3 tells us this. Trust in the Lord and do good, so shalt thou dwell in the land, and verily thou shalt be fed. Verse 4. Delight thyself also in the Lord, and he shall give thee the desires of thy heart. How do you delight in the Lord? You delight in the Lord by yielding to what the word of God says. And as you yield to what the word of God says, when you pray according to the will of God. You not pray according to the lust of the flesh, the lust of the eyes, and the pride of life, the worldly lust. You will pray according to the desire that is pure, that has been purified through the word of God in your heart. And you see the Lord move in your situation. Purpose to continue to walk humbly and to be meek in all the areas of your life. If God says it, that's what I will do. Knowing fully well that the meek shall inherit the earth and shall delight themselves in the abundance of peace. There is peace in obeying the word of God. For the kingdom of God is righteousness, joy, and peace in the Holy Ghost. So purpose to be heeded and be contented with whatever you have. For a little that a righteous man had is better than the riches of many wicked. Avoid every form of covetousness. That's how to exercise yourself to godliness. Refuse that anything will make you to desire to be like the wicked. For the arms of the wicked shall be broken, but the Lord upholdeth the righteous. He continued that Psalm 37 verse 18 said, the Lord knoweth the days of the upright, and the inheritance shall be forever. Desire to exercise yourself unto godliness, because godliness is profitable unto all things. Because there is promise both in this life and in the life to come. As the scripture says in Psalm 37 verse 19, they shall not be ashamed in the evil time, and in the days of famine they shall be satisfied. Because God will meet you at your point of need. As long as you purpose to remain in the truth, walking in the truth, refusing that anything will take you away from the word of God. But godliness is profitable unto all things, having promise of the life that now is and of that which is to come. The scripture says the righteous shall inherit the land and dwell therein forever. Heaven and earth will pass away, but the word of God abides forever. The word of God is the thing that will preserve you on this earth and in the life to come. So purpose to continue to exercise yourself unto godliness so that you continue to enjoy the promise, the reward that goes with godliness. For those who are walking godly, the Lord God is a sun and shield. And the Lord will give grace and glory. No good things will he uphold from them that walk uprightly. That's Psalm 84 verse 11. For bodily exercise profiteth little, but godliness is profitable unto all things, having promise of the life that now is and of that which is to come. There's so much promise of life that is now and is to come. For those who exercise themselves unto godliness. So I encourage you, continue to exercise yourself unto godliness. Because as you continue to exercise yourself unto godliness, Psalm 91 says from verse 10, there shall no evil befall thee, neither shall any plague come nigh thy dwelling. Verse 11, for he shall give his angels charge over thee to keep thee in all thy ways. Verse 12, they shall bear thee up in their hands, lest thou dash thy foot against a stone. Verse 13, thou shalt tread upon the lion and adder, the young lion and the dragon shall thou trample under feet. Verse 14. Because he has set his love upon me, therefore will I deliver him. I will set him on high because he has known my name. Because you have accepted what Jesus Christ did for you on the cross of Calvary, for he shed his blood for the remission of our sins, you have come into this beloved, and you have purposed to love the Lord with all your heart, with all your mind, with all your strength. The Lord said he will deliver you because you have known his name. He continued in that verse 15. He said, he shall call upon me and I will answer him. I'll be with him in trouble. I'll deliver him and honor him. That's the profit of exercising yourself unto God.

0: Christianity will take you away from being godly, from being obedient to the heavenly council. Listen to this. In Ecclesiastes chapter 8, and do not desire to be like the wicked. Don't admire them. Don't even walk like them. Ecclesiastes chapter 8, from verse 11. He says, because sentence against an evil work is not executed speedily, therefore the heart of the sons of men is fully set in them to do evil. Verse 12. Though a sinner do evil 100 times, and his days be prolonged, yet surely I know that it shall be well with them that fear God, which fear before him. Verse 13. But it shall not be well with the wicked, neither shall he prolong his days, which are as a shadow, because he feareth not before God. So remain exercising yourself unto godliness. For the fear of the Lord, that is the beginning of wisdom. So remain in the wisdom of God and continue in the wisdom of God. Do not allow anything to take you away from the wisdom of God. Continue to seek first the kingdom of God and his righteousness, and all the things that the Gentiles are running after will become an addition to you. God has purposed to do you good, and you should purpose to remain in the place of the goodness of the Lord. The scripture is a book of promise to those who believe in what Jesus did for them on the cross of Calvary. For he shed his blood for the remission of our sins. And it's the book of condemnation to those who have rejected this truth. For God so loved the world that he gave his only begotten Son, that whosoever believeth in him should not perish, but have everlasting life. He continued down John chapter 3 verse 17. He said, for God sent not his Son unto the world to condemn the world, but that the world through him might be saved. Verse 18, he that believeth on him is not condemned, but he that believeth not is condemned already, because he hath not believed in the name of the only begotten Son of God. You need to come to the saving knowledge of the word of God. And as you come to the saving knowledge of the word of God, say, add to your faith, virtue, desire to grow spiritually, come to spiritual maturity, and purpose to remain walking in the truth. Because there's benefit in walking in the truth and remaining in the truth. The Lord will never leave you. He will never forsake you. If you go to Mark chapter 10 from verse 28, he says, then Peter began to say unto him, Lord, we have left all and have followed thee. Following Christ is more beneficial than following the things that are going on in this world. Who are you following? Make sure that whomsoever you are following is following Christ. I desire you to know to follow Christ, for he will never leave you nor forsake you, both in this life and in the life to come. Peter asked the Lord this question. Peter said, Lord, we have left all and have followed thee. And look at our Lord and Savior's reply in that Mark 10, verse 29. And Jesus answered and said, verily I say unto you, there's no man that had left house or brethren or sisters or fathers or mothers or wife or children or lands for my sake and the gospels. Verse 30. But he shall receive 100-fold now in this time houses and brethren and sisters and mothers and children and lands with persecutions. And the world to come, eternal life. That's why the scripture is telling us expressly in that 1 Timothy chapter 4 verse 8, for bodily exercise profited little, but godliness is profitable unto all things, having promise of the life that now is and of that which is to come. So there's reward in serving the Lord in spirit and in truth, in this life and the life to come. The Lord has promised it, and he's a promise keeper. For we know no matter whatever the situation, no matter whatever the circumstances, that all things will continue to work together for good for those who love God, who are the called according to his purpose. For those he foreknew, he predestined to conform to the image of his son. So the Lord desires us to conform to the image of his son. That's why we must continue to exercise ourselves unto godliness. For godliness is profitable unto all things. 2 Peter chapter 1 from verse 1. Simon Peter, a servant and an apostle of Jesus Christ, to them that have obtained like precious faith with us through the righteousness of God and our Savior Jesus Christ. So the word is coming to every one of us who has obtained this precious faith with us through the righteousness of God and our Savior Jesus Christ. He continues in verse 2, he said, grace and peace be multiplied unto you through the knowledge of God and of Jesus our Lord. So he desires us to have the knowledge of whom we have believed, so that we be persuaded that he is able to give that and keep that and fulfill that which he has promised. He continued that verse 3. He said, according as his divine power had given unto us all things that pertain unto life and godliness through the knowledge of him that had called us to glory and virtue. God has called us unto godliness. And as we continue to walk in the knowledge of he who has called us unto this godliness and virtue, we continue to grow from strength to strength. We continue to mature. And we continue to know how to benefit from the reward of obedience. That's what he says in 2 Peter chapter 1, verse 4. He says, whereby are given unto us exceeding great and precious promises, that by this you might be partakers of the divine nature, having escaped the corruption that is in the world through lust. So as we continue in obedience to the word of God, walking humbly, justly, doing the will of God, we will escape from the corruption that is in the world through lust. As we continue to be partakers of his divine nature, desiring to be like him, we continue to escape from every corruption that is in the world, and we continue to enjoy what God has purposed for us on a daily basis. For the Lord loves us daily with his benefits. And we continue to say, blessed be the Lord who daily loaded us with benefits, even the God of our salvation, because we are abiding in his truth and walking in his truth. That's what the Lord desires us to come to and to remain in. And that's why the scripture is telling us expressly in that 1 Timothy chapter 4, verse 8. He says, for bodily exercise profited little, but godliness is profitable unto all things, having promise of the life that now is, and of that which is to come. May we remain in this promise that God has made for us. For a faithful man shall abound with blessings, but he that maketh haste to be rich shall not be innocent. So let us remain walking in obedience. For if you are willing and obedient, we shall eat the good that is in the land. God knows how to compensate the just and also the wicked. So may we remain the righteousness of God in Christ Jesus, so that we partake in the compensation of the just. For bodily exercise profiteth little, but godliness is profitable unto all things, having promise of the life that now is, and of that which is to come. So I encourage you, I challenge you to continue to exercise yourself unto godliness, because godliness is profitable unto all things. Yea, be fit physically, but be more fit spiritually. And as you do this, remain blessed in Jesus' name. Amen.
1: Praise God. We thank the Lord for this powerful message as the Lord instructs the church by his Spirit, instructing the believers. In 1 Timothy chapter 4 verse 8, which says, "For bodily exercise profiteth little, but godliness is profitable unto all things, having promise of the life that now is, and of that which is to come." Praise God. We pray, O Lord, that the ministers and believers in all the nations of the world, we pray, Abba Father, that the Church of Jesus Christ shall seek to take care of their health in obedience to your word. In the name of Jesus, we pray, Abba Father, that as the ministers, the church, engage in spiritual exercises, they shall, O Lord, not forsake to exercise their physical bodies. They shall not, O Lord, forsake to exercise their earthly body, even as they seek to obey your word at all times, in the name of Jesus. Abba Father, we pray that the righteous shall seek to exercise godliness in all things. In the mighty name of Jesus, we pray that the ministers shall seek to exercise godliness, for godliness is profitable unto all things. In the name of Jesus, we pray that the church shall come to the knowledge of this truth. They shall walk in the knowledge of this truth, that godliness is profitable unto all things. In the name of Jesus, Father, we pray that the church shall not forsake godliness, but they shall seek to walk in obedience at all times. For obedience is better than sacrifice. In the name of Jesus, Father, we pray that the ministers shall come to know that their spirit needs their body. In the name of Jesus, as 2 Corinthians chapter 4 verse 7 says, "But we have this treasure in an earthen vessel, that the excellency of the power may be of God and not of us." Praise God. Father, Lord, we pray that the flesh shall yield to the Spirit, in the name of Jesus. Abba Father, we pray that the believers in Christ shall seek to put their flesh under the control of the Spirit at all times. For they that are led by the Spirit are the sons of God. In the mighty name of Jesus, may the ministers, O Lord, always be led by your Spirit. May the church always be led by the Spirit. May the righteous, the believers in all the nations of the world, surrender their members at all times to be led by your Spirit, in the mighty name of Jesus. Abba Father, we pray that the ministers and preachers, the Church of Jesus Christ in all the nations of the world, shall yield their members as instruments of righteousness. In the mighty name of Jesus, we pray, O Lord, that the hearer of this word shall seek to present their bodies a living sacrifice, holy and acceptable unto God, which is a reasonable service. In the mighty name of Jesus, Father, Lord, we pray that as believers engage in spiritual exercise, they shall also engage in bodily exercise, in the name of Jesus. For Micah chapter 6 verse 8 says, "He hath showed thee, O man, what is good, and what doth the Lord require of thee, but to do justly, and to love mercy, and to walk humbly with thy God." Praise God. Abba Father, we pray that as the righteous exercise godliness, as the ministers exercise godliness, as the Church of Jesus Christ in all the nations of the world exercise godliness and faith in our Lord and Savior Jesus Christ, may they, O Lord, also seek to walk justly, zealous in good works. May the righteous, O Lord, walk and exercise the love of God, which is shed abroad in their hearts by the Holy Ghost, in the name of Jesus. We pray, O Lord, that in the times of troubles, in the times of afflictions, in the times of persecutions, believers in Christ, ministers and families in all the nations of the world shall exercise temperance. They shall exercise self-control in all things, at all times, in the mighty name of Jesus. May they endure afflictions as true soldiers of Christ in the name of Jesus. We declare that as they yield themselves to the Spirit and to obey the word of God, they shall never be barren nor unfruitful of good works till the day of the Lord. In the name of Jesus, we pray that the believers shall delight in exercising godliness, and may they receive their reward in this life and in life to come, in the mighty name of Jesus. As Isaiah chapter 3 verse 10 says, say yes to the righteous, that it shall be well with him, for they shall eat the fruit of their doings. In the name of Jesus, Father, we pray that the confidence of the saints, the confidence of the believers,

judge everyone and to judge you based on what you have done with your life and whether you have yielded to receive him, to accept him. And as you have received him and accepted him and you became a child of God, have you yielded to continue to walk in his way, his truth and life? For no man cometh to the Father except through him. So know it presently now is the word of God, the light of the gospel that is coming to you, that will judge you on that last day. And it will remind you, did you not hear this word that you are hearing now? Now is the time to escape from the wrath to come. Walk in the light while the light is with you. Because the day is coming where you have no light. Now you have the light of the gospel coming to you. Purpose to walk in him. As he said to the Pharisees, you judge after the flesh.

condemning you. It's the light that will show you the way to come out of condemnation. But when you refuse this light because your ways are evil and you want to remain in evil, you stand condemned because you purpose to walk in condemnation. He's not the one condemning you, but he's showing you the way to come out of condemnation. And as long as you purpose to receive this word and come out of it, the Bible said in Romans 8 verse 1, there is therefore now no condemnation to them which are in Christ Jesus, who walk not after the flesh, but after the Spirit. So as you have heard the word of truth, remain walking in the truth. Allow the Holy Spirit to lead you. Don't judge by flesh. Don't judge by outward appearance. Don't walk in the flesh. Walk in the Spirit. He continued that Romans chapter 8 verse 2. Say, for the law of the Spirit of life in Christ Jesus has made us free from the law of sin and death. Verse 3. For what the law could not do, in that it was weak through the flesh, God sending his own son in the likeness of sinful flesh, and for sin, condemned sin in the flesh. So when you have said Jesus Christ as Lord and Savior, sin has been condemned in the flesh. For he was wounded for transgressions. He was bruised for iniquities. The chastisement upon him brought us peace. And by his stripes we are healed. And once you have come to that, the righteousness of the Lord will be fulfilled in you, who walk not after the flesh, but after the Spirit. He continued that Romans 8:5. Say, for they that are after the flesh do mind the things of the flesh, but they that are after the Spirit, the things of the Spirit. For to be carnally minded is death, but to be spiritually minded is life and peace. So Jesus told them, you judge after the flesh, I judge no man. Purpose to come into the light, purpose not to continue to walk in the flesh. And how do you do that? When you purpose to receive this glorious light and remain in it. The Gospel of John chapter 12 from verse 46 said, I am come a light into the world, that whosoever believeth on me should not abide in darkness. Verse 47, and if any man hear my words and believe not, I judge him not. For I came not to judge the world, but to save the world. That's what Jesus came to do, to save the world. He continued that verse 48. Say, he that rejected me and received not my words, had one that judged him. The word that I have spoken, the same shall judge him in the last day. So know it, the word you are hearing today, which if you purpose to reject, will judge you in the last days. I encourage you, don't reject the truth. Come into the truth and abide in the truth. You judge after the flesh, I judge no man. But when you refuse the word of truth, that word of truth will judge you in the last day. Jesus continued in that Gospel of John chapter 8, verse 16, say, for yet if I

out of two witnesses, everything is established. And Jesus is telling them here, and yet if I judge, my judgment is true. Because he is the truth. God is truth. The Spirit. It was not anything made that was made. In him was life, and the life was the light of men. And the light shined in darkness, and the darkness comprehended it not. So his judgment is truth, for he is not alone. He said, but I and the Father that sent me are one. So know it, that the word he speaks is truth, and is the word that will judge you that day. If you reject the truth that is based on the word of God, you will suffer it at the last day. The Gospel of John chapter 5 from verse 22 says, for the Father judged no man, they have committed all judgment unto the Son. Just as at the beginning, God sent his Son to save you from your sin. He is the Savior of the world. The same way at the last day, God has committed judgment to his Son, to our Lord and Savior Jesus Christ. So we must know to remain in him and to walk in him. I repeat verse 22 of that John 5. Say, for the Father judged no man, they have committed all judgment unto the Son. Verse 23, that all men should honor the Son, even as they honor the Father. He that honoreth not the Son, honoreth not the Father, which has sent him. Verse 24, verily, verily, I say unto you, he that heareth my word and believeth on him that sent me hath everlasting life, and shall not come into condemnation, but is passed from death unto life. This is an opportunity for you to pass from eternal death to eternal life. As you hear the word, as you receive him that was sent by God our Father to save the world from their sins, as you receive him, you'll be passed from condemnation into everlasting life. You'll be passed from eternal death unto life. He continues in that John chapter 5, verse 35. Verily, verily, I say unto you, the hour is coming, and now is, when the dead shall hear the voice of the Son of God, and they that hear shall live. I repeat, John chapter 5, verse 35. Verily, verily, I say unto you, the hour is coming, and now is, when the dead shall hear the voice of the Son of God, and they that hear shall live. As you are hearing the voice of the Lord today from my mouth, the word of truth, this is an opportunity for you to accept what Jesus Christ did for you on the cross of Calvary. For he shed his blood for the remission of your sins, so that you will hear and live. If you accept it and receive it, you have everlasting life. For he that knew no sin became sin for us, that we may become the righteousness of God in Christ Jesus. John chapter 5, verse 26 says, for as the Father had life in himself, so had he given to the Son to have life in himself. He continued in that John 5, 27, I had given him authority to execute judgment also, because he is the Son of Man. That's why Jesus put on flesh and came and dwelt amongst us. He came and suffered whatever we may suffer. He tested all the infirmities we may ever go through. And he was found without any sin. And he has shown us the way of escape from sin, from wickedness. That's why God has also committed the authority of execution of judgment to him, because he's the Son of Man. As the scripture tells us in Hebrews chapter 2, verse 14, for as much then as the children are partakers of flesh and blood, he also himself likewise took part of the same, that through death he might destroy him that had the power of death, that is the devil. Verse 15, and deliver them who through fear of death were all their lifetime subject to bondage. He didn't take the nature of angels, but he took on him the seed of Abraham, so that he can pass through all we can pass through, so that he be a merciful and faithful high priest in things pertaining to God and to make reconciliation for the sins of the people. That's why God has committed judgment to him.
So you are giving him authority to execute judgment also because he's the Son of Man. He continued that John 5:28. Marvel not at this, for the hour is coming in which all that are in the graves shall hear his voice. Verse 29, and shall come forth, they that have done good unto the resurrection of life, and they that have done evil unto the resurrection of damnation. I encourage you, escape from the wrath to come, because it is coming. If you reject him today, if you reject the word of God today, the day is coming when those who are passed out of this world, some of those who have done good, will come forth unto the resurrection of life, and they that have done evil unto the resurrection of damnation. So Jesus continued that John 5:30. He said, I can of my own self do nothing. As I hear, I judge, and my judgment is just, because I seek not my own will, but the will of the Father which has sent me. So he has shown us how to judge. How do we judge? Let not our judgment be for ourselves. He said, I can do nothing. As I hear, I judge. You can't discern. You can't operate in wisdom if you are working on your own. That would be the wisdom of the world. But when you open yourself to hear what the word of God is saying, and you purpose to do what the word of God is saying, that is wisdom.

Don't allow anything to take you out of the truth. Remain in the truth, walk in the truth, be like our Lord and Savior says. Because the Lord himself is the one revealing them to us. Let us remain the righteousness of God in Christ Jesus. The scripture says in Isaiah chapter 9, verse 7, the increase of his government and peace, there shall be no end upon the throne of David and upon his kingdom, to order it and to establish it with judgment and with justice from henceforth, even forever. The zeal of the Lord of hosts will perform this. So let us be heeded so that we'll continue to operate in the Spirit of God, so that we'll walk in the wisdom of God, so that we have discernment in taking decisions concerning whatever that comes across our way. See what the scripture says in Isaiah chapter 11, verse 2. It says, and the Spirit of the Lord shall rest upon him, the Spirit of wisdom and understanding, the Spirit of counsel and might, the Spirit of knowledge and of the fear of the Lord. It's talking about the Spirit of God that will be upon our Lord and Savior Jesus Christ. The totality of the Spirit of God. And what is he supposed to do to him? The scripture tells us in Isaiah 11:3, and shall make him of quick understanding in the fear of the Lord. And he shall not judge after the sight of his eyes, neither reprove after the hearing of his ears. When we yield ourselves to be taught in the word of God, to do the will of God, to seek the will of God, and to obey what the word of God is saying, we will not judge after the sight of our eyes. We will not reprove after the hearing of our ears, but we will do righteous judgment. That's why he continues to say in that Isaiah 11, verse 4, but with righteousness shall he judge the poor and reprove with equity for the meek of the earth. And shall smite the earth with the rod of his mouth, and with the breath of his lips shall he slay the wicked. Verse 5, and righteousness shall be the girdle of his loins, and faithfulness the girdle of his reign. So let us learn to remain the righteousness of God in Christ Jesus, so that we walk in discernment, we walk in obedience to the word of God, so that we will judge righteously. We will not judge after the flesh. As Jesus said to the Pharisees, you judge after the flesh. I judge no man. Let the word of God teach us how to walk. Let the word of God teach us how to discern and walk. Walk in righteousness. May we never walk in our own ways. May we remain the righteousness of God in Christ Jesus. The scripture says in Jeremiah 23 from verse 5, behold, the days come, saith the Lord, that I will raise unto David a righteous branch, and a king shall reign and prosper, and shall execute judgment and justice in the earth. Verse 6, his days, Judah shall be saved, and Israel shall dwell safely, and this is his name, whereby he shall be called the Lord our righteousness. And as the Lord continues to be our righteousness, may we continue to have his mind and continue to discern and do things according to the will of God. May we never walk outside the will of God. May we do things rightly, standing in the authority of the word of God. That's what it means not to judge after the flesh. Let the word of God be the standard of our judgment. And I pray for those of you who have not heard the word of God, who have not accepted the truth, and who are hearing it today in my mouth, know it. Acts chapter 17, verse 30 says, and the times of this ignorance go winter, but now commanded all men everywhere to repent. Verse 31 of that Acts chapter 17 said, because he had appointed a day in which he would judge the world in righteousness by that man whom he had ordained, whereof he had given assurance unto all men, in that he had raised him from the dead. God raised him from the dead. He went to the cross, died for us, shed his blood for the remission of our sins.
He was delivered for our offenses and was raised again for our justification. So if you don't accept him now, you are alive. He will judge you at the last day with the word you have been hearing. He will judge you based on what you have been doing, based on the word of God. So I encourage you, know it. He's coming to judge the world. He that saved the world is also coming to judge the world. So if you reject the salvation today, you cannot reject the judgment at the last day. So I encourage you, come to the saving knowledge of the word of God and remain blessed. In Jesus' name.

0: 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I repeat that website address, www.inwardrevival.org, or email info@inwardrevival.org. 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I repeat the email address, info@inwardrevival.org. Alternatively, please telephone the office on +234 701 687 0490. I repeat that telephone number, +234 701 687 0490. Thank you so much.
1: When the roll is called up yonder, I'll be there.
2: Oh, hallelujah, praise the living God. God does not will that sin shall destroy anyone. Amen. Hallelujah. This is an opportunity to begin to judge things rightly by the standard of God's word, no more by the world's standards. This is an opportunity for men to pass from condemnation to righteousness, from eternal death to eternal life. Amen. It shall not pass you by in the name of Jesus Christ. Proverbs 25 verse 25 says, as cold water to a weary soul, so is good news from a far country. Hallelujah. The word and message of life we heard today is as cold water to a weary soul. It is good news to every obedient ear. God speaks once, twice should every obedient ear hear that all power belongs to God. So let us thank God for his blessings in his word. Let us pray. Heavenly Father, we thank you. For you always load us with the blessings of your word and benefits from your word to keep our souls alive in Christ and in your presence. This word from your throne of grace, which we heard today, is a word fitly spoken to revive and restore every heart. The message is like an earring of gold and an ornament of fine silver to all with a clear conscience to wear it, and a wise rebuker to every obedient ear. We give you praise, Lord, for when you speak, you desire to do us good and deliver us from every destruction. As your word says, he who keeps instruction is in the way of life, but he who refuses correction goes astray. As we've heard your word today, Father, by your Spirit, help us to remain in the righteousness and obedience of faith, to carefully observe to do all we heard today, and that our lives may show forth your praise. In Jesus' name we pray, amen. Hallelujah. Let's turn our Bibles to the Gospel of John, chapter 8, verse 15. It says, you judge according to the flesh. I judge no one. That's Jesus speaking. Jesus' first coming was not to judge anyone for sin, but for salvation. He came to save the whole world. Amen. John chapter 3 verses 16 to 19 says, for God so loved the world, he gave his only begotten Son, that whoever believes in him should not perish, but have everlasting life. 17. For God did not send his Son into the world to condemn the world, but that the world through him might be saved. 18. He who believes in him is not condemned, but he who does not believe is condemned already. 19. And this is the condemnation, that the light has come into the world, and men loved darkness rather than light, because their deeds were evil. This is what Jesus said again in John chapter 12, verse 48. He who rejects me and does not receive my words has that which judges him. The word that I have spoken will judge him on the last day. But the big question is this: are men being taught the truth of God's word? Many are in this sin and condemnation of disobeying the word of God. As God says, my people perish for lack of knowledge. Romans chapter 10 verses 14 to 15 says, how then shall they call on him in whom they have not believed? And how shall they believe in him of whom they have not heard? And how shall they hear without a preacher? And how shall they preach unless they are sent? But God already raised men as ministers, priests, pastors, teachers, and sent them to declare his truth. So let's pray that the lips of priests will teach knowledge, as God commands in Malachi chapter 2 verse 7, for he is the messenger of the Lord of hosts, so that men will walk in the light, in the truth, and not in condemnation. Let us pray. Heavenly Father, we thank you for your great grace and love towards mankind. Not willing that any should perish, you sent your Son Jesus Christ for man's salvation. Father, we pray this day for the revival of the hearts and mouths and lips of ministers, of priests, of the preachers, prophets, your servants, your messengers, your watchmen all over the world. Many were called as the messengers of the Lord to declare your truth and your righteousness. Many were called as watchmen for the house of Israel to hear the word from the Lord and give warning to the flock and turn the unrighteous from iniquity. But instead, they have caused many to stumble. Father, we pray for them, that because the people should seek the law from their mouth, may the law of truth return and be in their mouth this day in the name of Jesus Christ, so that they can return to the truth and to declare the truth of the kingdom, the truth of the gospel of Jesus, the truth of God's word, the pure word that shines out as light, that dispels darkness and bring men out of condemnation. My Father, my God, as your word commands the lips of the priest to keep knowledge, so we pray for them, asking that every iniquity and uncleanness of lips be purged by the blood of Jesus and by this life call of your word and power from your altar this day, O Lord, in the name of Jesus Christ, that they shall begin to go and tell and spread and teach the truth of the kingdom to the perishing flock, to the lost and the perishing outside Christ, that they may come out from condemnation and pass from eternal death to eternal life. In Jesus' name we pray, amen. Hallelujah. Let's open again to the Gospel of John chapter 5. And Jesus was saying in verses 24 and 25, most assuredly I say to you, he who hears my word and believes in him who sent me has everlasting life and shall not come into judgment, but has passed from death into life. 25. Most assuredly, I say to you, the hour is coming, and now is, when the dead will hear the voice of the Son of God, and those who hear will live. Hallelujah. And Proverbs chapter 10 verse 17 says expressly, he who keeps instruction is in the way of life, but he who refuses correction goes astray. Amen. Now are we the sons of God. So this is the time that children of God, believers everywhere, should manifest sonship of God and not as hypocrites anymore. So let's pray that everyone hearing this word today will keep the instructions and no longer stray, but be in the way of life and not condemnation. Remain in Christ in obedience and walk in the light, even as he is in the light. Let us pray. Abba Father, we thank you for now is the time to hear the voice of the Son of God and live. Yes, to live in righteousness and escape from the wrath to come. To walk after the Spirit and no longer after the flesh. For blessed is the man who walks not in the counsel of the ungodly, nor stands in the path of sinners, nor sits in the seat of scorners, but his delight shall continue to be in the law of the Lord his God. Father, I pray for the believers. I pray for myself, Abba Father, and everyone hearing this word, that men will accept to do the will of God now. Accept the mercy of God that he has showered upon us now. For Jesus is coming again, and now is the time to prepare. For it's only by being in the truth and way of life and by growing and increasing in the knowledge of the truth, O Lord, that men will be set free from the wrath to come and condemnation of the sins of disobedience to your word. May the believers continue to live in righteousness, awaiting the coming of Jesus Christ, bearing fruits worthy of repentance, no more living as hypocrites, nor as whited sepulchres, but renewing their minds in the word of the Lord, presenting their bodies a living sacrifice, holy and acceptable to the Lord, and no longer conforming to the patterns of this world, knowing that Jesus is coming again to judge everyone based on what we have done with our lives. Thank you, Heavenly Father. We give you praise. In Jesus' name, amen. Hallelujah. Hear Jesus again in the Gospel of John chapter 7 verse 24 saying expressly, do not judge according to appearance, but judge with righteous judgment. He gave a standard.

actually of judging and assessing both people and circumstances, even to making decisions. May we order our lives not to be found wanting on God's scales of His Word, because our deeds are not in balance with His Word. This is the time to manifest in righteous judgments. Amen. We have the mind of Christ, and he that is spiritual judgeth all things. So let's pray that we'll continue to have the mind of Christ to do righteous judgment. He who heeds the word wisely will find good, and whoever trusts the Lord, happy is he. Let us pray. Abba Father in heaven, we thank you, for you, God, sees and judges the heart and not the outward appearance. Strengthen us in the inner man, O Lord, so that nothing will take us away from the mind of Christ. For the integrity of the upright guides them, but the unfaithful are destroyed by their duplicity. Help us, Lord, not to be conformed to the patterns of the judgments of this world, but to be transformed by the renewing of our minds, so that we may prove what is that good and acceptable and perfect will of God. That the believer's heart, mouth, lips, tongues, ears, and judgment will be of the righteous and in the fear of the Lord. Father, we pray, may we continue to live and delight in the fear of the Lord and not in condemnation. In the name of Jesus Christ, help us, Lord, not to judge by the sight of our eyes, nor decide by the hearing of our ears, but with righteousness we shall judge the poor. May righteousness be the belt of our loins. May righteousness be our scale for assessing situations and circumstances, in the name of Jesus Christ. May our lips feed many and not lead us to death, for fools die for lack of wisdom. The way of the Lord is strength for the upright. The hope of the righteous will be gladness. Father, we pray, may our expectations not perish for lack of knowledge. May perverseness not be on our lips as your messengers. May our hearts and lips only know and speak righteousness and what is acceptable. In Jesus' name we pray, amen. Hallelujah. In the Gospel of John chapter 12, verse 46, Jesus said, I have come as a light into the world, that whoever believes in me should not abide in darkness. So, Heavenly Father, I declare this day concerning the revival and reviving words preached on all the platforms of this revival ministry, in words, in praise, in prayers, that they shall continue to draw men from darkness into the marvelous light of your kingdom. In the name of Jesus, those sitting

0: pray. Let your word preached move powerfully, reviving deadness in the hearts of men and dead situations in the name of Jesus Christ. Let your word break barriers of bonds and bondages. Let it dispel darkness. Let it tear every veil which the God of this world has used to blind the eyes of men from seeing the light of this glorious gospel. Awaken ears, O Lord God, to hear as the learned. May men hear twice. All power belongs to God. Let men surrender to Jesus. Let knees bow to Jesus. Let the hearts of men across the nations yield and open up to the truth of your word. Let there be an awakening, a draught of men into your kingdom as they yield to accept the truth of what Jesus did for them on the cross of Calvary, shedding his blood for the remission of their sins. Thank you, Jesus, for you put on flesh and came and dwelt amongst men. You took our infirmities and died for us, that you may destroy him that had the power of death. That is the devil. Thank you, Heavenly Father, for giving us Jesus. We pray as you draw men in, Lord, make them of quick understanding in their fear of you. In Jesus' name we pray, amen and amen.
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We're so happy to announce that we will be live streaming three specials every day, with the first being the Word of Wisdom, the second is the Message of Life, and the third is Revival Now. 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If you miss the live stream, don't worry, because they will be repeated on air every 4 hours, so relax, because you can listen in to whatever timing suits you best. So we kick off with the Word of Wisdom live stream, which begins at 6:20 a.m. and that's Nigeria time. 6:20 a.m. also for Europe, certain countries in Europe, 9:20 a.m. for the UAE, 10:50 a.m. for India, 2:20 p.m. for Manila, and that's our listeners in the Philippines, 3:20 p.m. for Australia, 12:20 a.m. Eastern Standard Time for America, and 9:20 p.m. Pacific Time, America and Canada. 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In case you missed the live streams, relax, because like I said before, they will be repeated on air every 4 hours. 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

Revival Now, bringing men back to God. Today's promise is taken from the book of Micah chapter 6 verse 8. And I read from the King James Version, and it says, He hath showed thee, O man, what is good, and what doth the Lord require of thee, but to do justly, and to love mercy, and to walk humbly with thy God. Hallelujah! This is the word of the Lord God. Our God is great. He is near to all who call upon Him, who call Him in truth. Come, let's call upon His name this day and be saved. In Jesus' name, amen.

0: God bless you everyone. Let's open the book of Micah chapter 6 and I will read from verse 1. The book of Micah chapter 6 verse 1, it says, "Hear now what the Lord says. Arise, plead your case before the mountains and let the hills hear your voice. Hear, O you mountains, the Lord's complaint, and you strong foundations of the earth. The Lord has a complaint against his people and he will contend with Israel." Verse 3 says, "O my people, what have I done to you, and how have I wearied you? Testify against me. For I brought you up from the land of Egypt, I redeemed you from the house of bondage, and I sent before you Moses, Aaron, and Miriam. O my people, remember now what Balak, king of Moab, counseled, and what Balaam, the son of Beor, answered him. From Akakia Grove to Gilgal, that you may know the righteousness of the Lord." Hallelujah. So the word of God came to Micah against Judah and Jerusalem because they have transgressed against the Lord. The judgment has come upon them. The kings have transgressed, the princes have transgressed, the priests and the prophets and the people of the land. And the word of God came to Micah and God is asking them, "What have I done that you have turned away from me, that you have gone astray? I have redeemed you and I have brought you out of darkness into my marvelous light." And he's reminding them that after doing so many things, you have seen the wonders, you have seen how God has delivered, and still you are turning from the Lord. And they have rejected the word of God, they have rejected the true God, and they are worshipping idols. So we are going to pray for believers, those who have accepted the Lord and turned away from Him. Paul says, verse Galatians chapter 1, that "I marvel that you turn away from the gospel of Christ so soon." So we'll pray for believers that they shall not turn away. They shall not reject the true God. He is the King of Kings and He is the Lord of God. It is He who has brought them out of darkness. You know, once accepted Jesus Christ and now they are lost in their own way. They are lost in the world. They have turned from the gospel of our Lord Jesus Christ to another gospel. So we are going to pray for them that they shall repent and they shall return to the Lord. Hallelujah. They shall know that Jesus Christ is the Son of the living God. They shall believe and they shall walk with Him. It may be difficult, but it is not impossible, because in Jesus Christ we have life. And Bible says that he who has Son has life, and this life is our light. You know, there are people, from their mouth they say that they know God, but their heart is far from the true God. You can see from the words which they use, you can see the way they are living their life. So we are going to pray that people shall come to the saving knowledge of Christ. They shall repent and they shall return to the Lord. They shall acknowledge God in their lives. Let's open our mouth and pray. Father God, we thank you. We give you glory, honor, and all praise, Father God. For you are great and greatly to be praised, Father God. Lord, we pray for believers, Father God. We pray for families, O Lord God. We pray for everyone who has once accepted you and turned in their wicked ways, Father God. Lord, you deliver them from the lust of flesh, lust of eyes, and the pride of life, Father God. Lord, they shall not reject you, Father God, being the God of their life, Father God. Lord, we pray for even souls, O Lord God, that they shall repent and they shall return to you, Father God. Lord, we thank you that you have sent your only begotten Son, Jesus Christ, for the entire world, Father God. Lord, we pray, Father God, that souls shall come to the saving knowledge of your truth, Father God, for it is not your will for any to perish, Father God. Lord, you are a merciful God. Lord, with you there is forgiveness, with you there is mercy, Father God. So Lord, we pray for our extended families, O Lord God, those who are not operating in the right spirit, those who are not serving you in spirit and in truth, Father God, those who are serving you and the world also together, Father God. They shall know that it will not benefit them. They have to serve you in spirit and in truth, Father God. They have to seek you with all their heart, with all their soul, with all their strength, Father God. So Lord, my God and my Father, King of glory, when your word is going forth, Lord, it shall touch the heart of every believer, O Lord God. It shall touch the heart of those who are sitting in darkness, Father God, that they shall repent and they shall leave their wicked ways and come into the light of Christ, Father God. They shall know that without Christ there is no life, O Lord God. They shall acknowledge you day and night, that you are a God, Father God, who saves, Father God. Lord, as we are standing in the gap and interceding on behalf of the souls, Lord, for our loved ones, Father God, Lord, we pray. Only you can bring them back to you, Father God, because your hand is not short, my Lord, that you cannot deliver
1: them from their iniquities, Lord. It is you who has been so good to them, Father God. Lord, your word says that you're a merciful God. You have not dealt with us according to our works, Father God, according to the words of our mouth, Lord. But you have dealt with us wondrously, Lord, with all mercies, O Lord God. So, Lord, we pray, Father God, that your people who have turned from your ways, Father God, who has rejected you, O Lord God, Lord, they shall repent and they shall return to you and make peace with you by accepting your Son, Jesus Christ, Lord. Lord, they shall, as they receive the word shall give them wisdom, O Lord God, shall give them understanding, Lord, that they shall walk in your ways, Father God. Lord, we thank you. We give you glory, honor, and all praise. In Jesus' mighty name we pray.
0: Amen. I will read verse 6. Micah chapter 6 verse 6 says, with what shall I come before the Lord and bow myself before high God? Shall I come before him with burnt offerings, with calves a year old? Will the Lord be pleased with thousands of rams, 10,000 rivers of oil? Shall I give my firstborn for my transgression, the fruit of my body for the sin of my souls? Now these people, after walking in darkness, after walking in disobedience, they are saying, what shall I come to the Lord and how the Lord will be pleased? God is not pleased with sacrifices, with burnt offerings, but God is pleased with obedience. Bible says that obedience is better than sacrifice. So we are praying for souls, we are praying for believers, we are praying for those who have turned from the Lord, that they shall repent and they shall return to the Lord. They shall walk in the obedience to the word of God. They shall not rebel against the word of God. They shall not reject the word of God, but they shall be willing and obedient. It says that, shall I give my firstborn for my transgression, the fruit of my body for the sin of my soul? God is a merciful God and he is still waiting for people to come back to him. And when they truly repent and return to the Lord, God will build them up spiritually, mentally, emotionally, in every way. So we are going to pray that they shall repent and they shall return to the Lord. They shall put iniquity far from their tabernacle and make peace with God. Let's open our mouth and pray. Father God, we thank you, for you are great and greatly to be praised, my Lord. There is no one like you, O Lord God. Your word says that your greatness is unsearchable, Father God. Lord, we pray for souls, King of glory, that they shall be willing and obedient. This is what you want, Father God, an obedient heart, Father God. Lord, we pray that people shall repent and return to you, Lord. They shall put iniquity far from their tabernacle, far from their bodies, far from their families, far from their houses, O Lord God, and return to you, Father God, with true repentance, Father God. They shall not die in their sins, O Lord God, but Lord, as the word is going forth, King of glory, it shall give them wisdom, Father God. Lord, we pray every soul shall desire to walk in the obedience to your word, Father God. You have sent your Son, you have sent your word, and you have healed us, Father God, and you have delivered us from all our destruction. Let souls know this truth, Father God. Lord, we pray, Father God, every soul shall return to you, Father God. People from north, east, south, and west shall come to glorify your name, Lord. Lord, they shall not rebel against your word, Father God, for it is a fearful thing to fall into your hands, Lord. So, Lord, every soul shall know that in Christ they have hope, in Christ they have life, and if they will rebel, then there is a day of judgment waiting for them, Lord. Lord, we pray, Father God, that souls shall accept Jesus Christ in their lives, Father God. They shall desire to walk in the obedience to your word, Father God. They shall desire to serve you in spirit and in truth, Father God. They shall desire to live holy life, Father God, for you are holy, Lord. Lord, we pray, Father God, every soul shall come and shall give you glory, honor, and all praise, Father God. Lord, we thank you. We give you glory, honor, and all praise. In Jesus' mighty name we pray. Amen. And I will read verse 8. It says, he has shown you, O man, what is good, and what does the Lord require of you, but to do justly, to love mercy, and to walk humbly with your God. Hallelujah. So it says that God has shown you, O man, what is good. He has sent his Son, his only begotten Son, Jesus Christ. He is the way, and without Jesus Christ, no one can come to the Father. Hallelujah. Without Christ, there is no life. Without Christ, they cannot make it to heaven. And it says this is what God requires from everyone, that we should do justly, that we shall love mercy. So we'll pray for souls that
1: each day, every day we have to operate, we have to obey this word, to do justly, to be fair in all our dealings, in all our act, to love justly, to love mercy, to be merciful towards others, to be kind and gentle towards others, because we have received mercy and we have received forgiveness of our sins. And it says, and to walk humbly, we'll pray that we shall walk humbly with God. No proud look, no pride, no self-exaltation. Let alone Christ live in me. Hallelujah. I shall decrease and He shall increase in me. Let's open our mouth and pray. Father God, we thank You. We give You all glory, honor and all praise, Father God. For You are great God, Lord. Lord, we pray, Father God. Your word says this is what You require from Your people, Father God, that they shall repent and return to You. They shall live their life in all holiness, Father God, in all righteousness, Father God. So as Your word is going forth, Father God, we pray for souls, O Lord God, that they shall receive the word with all humility, Father God, that they shall operate in faithfulness, they shall operate in trust, O Lord God, they shall operate in just, Father God, they shall do justice, O Lord God. Lord, we pray that they shall love righteousness, Father God, and hate wickedness, Father God. Lord, we pray for souls, Abba Father, that they shall operate in Your mercies, O Lord God. Lord, we pray for ourselves, Father God, that we shall each day, my Lord, work out our salvation with fear and trembling, Father God. For this is what You require from us, from our children, from our families, O Lord God, to walk in the obedience to Your word, Lord, to please You, Father God, to love You with all our heart, with all our soul, and with all our strength, Father God, to continue to operate in Your mercies, to show kindness towards others, O Lord God, and to walk humbly with You, Father God. Lord, we pray, King of glory, that pride shall never be found in us, O Lord God. We shall continue to serve You with humble heart, Father God, and continue to associate with one another with all humility, Father God, for that pleases You, Lord. Lord, we thank You, we give You glory, honor, and all praise. In Jesus' mighty name we pray. Amen.
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4: Father, I just want to stop for a minute and just say I love You. Just want to tell You thank You just for being patient with me and just for giving me another chance. You've always been there for me, and You were the Father that I never knew. I just want to say,

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Just wave your hand and say, your touch. Jesus, your kiss. And your grace.

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2: The word of wisdom today is taken from Proverbs chapter 12, verse 8. A man shall be commended according to his wisdom, but he that is of a perverse heart shall be despised. So a man shall be approved, a man shall be praised according to his wisdom, but he that is of a perverse heart shall be despised. When the scripture is talking about according to his wisdom, is his wisdom that is derived from the wisdom of God. Because human wisdom will destroy you. But the wisdom that you have derived from the wisdom of God, from the word of God, and you are walking in it, is profitable to direct. So a man shall be commended according to his wisdom, for operating in the wisdom of God, for walking in the wisdom of God. We find you out. Remaining in the wisdom of God will identify you and make you different from others. When you are doing it, it is based on the wisdom of God. A man operating in the wisdom of God will be excellent in all he is doing and will be surely recognized and promoted. For a man's wisdom makes his face to shine. See the life of Joseph and what was said about him because of God's given ability to interpret dreams. So it's God that gave him the wisdom, the gifting of interpretation of the dreams. So you can't operate in your wisdom and be commended. When you operate in the wisdom that is derived from the word of God, that's where true commendation comes. In Genesis chapter 41, from verse 37, after Joseph had interpreted the dreams of Pharaoh, and the Bible says in that verse 37, and the thing was good in the eyes of Pharaoh and in the eyes of all his servants. So not only that Joseph interpreted the dreams, he gave wisdom of how to handle what Pharaoh dreamt about. So that's why the Bible says here, and the thing was good in the eyes of Pharaoh and the eyes of all his servants. Because he gets a solution concerning the dream that Pharaoh had. One thing is to interpret a thing, another thing is to give a solution. He gave a solution because he had the wisdom from God to be able to interpret and give the direction that Pharaoh should go. For wisdom is profitable to direct. That's why the Bible is saying, a man shall be commended according to his wisdom. So the thing was good in the eyes of Pharaoh and the eyes of all his servants. Verse 38 of that Genesis 41, and Pharaoh said unto his servants, can we find such a one as this is, a man in whom the Spirit of God is? So Pharaoh recognized that Joseph would not have been able to interpret this dream and also give wisdom on what to do concerning this dream without the Spirit of God. So Pharaoh recognized it, commended it, and of course, commendation will always bring promotion. And look at what Pharaoh said in that Genesis 41, verse 39. See, and Pharaoh said unto Joseph, for as much as God has shown thee all this, there is none so discreet and wise as thou art. Verse 40, thou shalt be over my house, and according unto thy word shall all my people be ruled. Only in the throne will I be greater than thou. Verse 41, and Pharaoh said unto Joseph, see, I have set thee over all the land of Egypt. So a man shall be commended according to his wisdom. So when you operate in the wisdom of God, commendation will certainly come to you. Nothing can stop the commendation coming to you. Also see how David, because of the gift of God, was brought to King Saul because of this evil spirit that was tormenting Saul. In 1 Samuel chapter 16 from verse 14, said, but the spirit of the Lord departed from Saul, and an evil spirit from the Lord troubled him. Verse 15, and Saul's servant said unto him, behold, now an evil spirit from God troubled thee. Verse 16, let our Lord now command thy servants, which are before thee, to seek out a man who is a cunning player on an harp, and shall come to pass

servants and said, "Behold, I've seen a son of Jesse, the Bethlehemite, that is cunning in playing and a mighty, valiant man and a man of war.

with. God is with him means he fears the Lord. It means he has the wisdom of God. So God gifted him to be a man of valor, to be a man that can play the instrument. For God's gifts will bring you to the place of promotion.

A man you walk in the wisdom of God, commendation will certainly come to you. And I want to encourage you. Purpose from today to walk in the wisdom of God. The Bible says, if any of you lack wisdom, let him ask of

0: to be a faithful and wise steward of God's gift, and commendation will certainly come to you. As the Lord said in that Luke 12 verse 42, so the Lord said, who then is that faithful and wise steward whom his Lord shall make ruler over his household to give them their portion of meat in due season? Verse 43, blessed is that servant whom his Lord, when he cometh, shall find so doing. Of a truth, I say unto you that he will make him ruler over all that he hath. So a man shall be commended according to his wisdom, the wisdom that is derived from the word of God. So come to the place of commendation by doing what the word of God says. For the scripture says, for not he that commended himself is approved, but whom the Lord commended. You can only be commended of the Lord when you become a wise and faithful steward of the word of God, of what God has put in your hand, of the gifting of God. So purpose that you will remain a faithful steward of the word of God. For a man shall be commended according to his wisdom. But he that is of a perverse heart shall be despised. What does it mean to have a perverse heart? It's a heart that is torn aside, which distorted from the truth. A heart that is obstinate in the wrong things, in the wrong way. A heart that is disposed to be contrary to the wisdom of God. That is a perverse heart. So he that is of a perverse heart shall be despised. A perverse heart is stubborn in his own ways. See what was said concerning Nebah in 1 Samuel 25 verse 17. Say, now therefore, know and consider what thou wilt do. For evil is determined against our master and against all his household. For he is such a son of Belial that a man cannot speak to him. So he's such a stubborn fool that cannot be spoken to or advised. Don't make yourself a stubborn fool. Walk in wisdom. Come into the wisdom of God. Christ, the wisdom of God and the power of God. For a man shall be commended according to his wisdom. But he that is of a perverse heart shall be despised. He that is of a perverse heart shall be ashamed and end up in everlasting contempt. See what was said concerning the priest that departed out of the way in Malachi chapter 2 from verse 7. Say, for the priest's lips should keep knowledge, and they should seek the law at his mouth, for he is the messenger of the Lord of hosts. So the priest should keep knowledge, should study and keep knowledge so that he can give right advice, so that he can teach the people the truth. Because people will seek the truth out of his mouth. As the scripture says, for he is the messenger of the Lord of hosts. Verse 8 says, but ye are departed out of the way. You have caused many to stumble at the law. You have corrupted the covenant of Levi, said the Lord of hosts. So the priests here, they have departed from the way. Are you a man of God, a child of God that has departed from the way? Are you walking with a perverse heart? You shall be despised. Are you causing many to stumble at the word of God? Have you corrupted the covenant of Levi? Have you corrupted the word of God? See what God says concerning you in that Malachi chapter 2 verse 9. Said, therefore have I also made you contemptible and base before all the people, according as you have not kept my ways, but have been partial in the law. If you have not kept the ways of the Lord, you shall be despised. That's what the word of wisdom is telling us today. A man shall be commended according to his wisdom, but he that is of a perverse heart shall be despised. A perverse heart will speak perverseness. Out of the abundance of the heart, the man shall speak. A heart that is full of wisdom will speak the wisdom of God. I encourage you, come to the wisdom of God and operate in the wisdom of God so that you shall be commended and not despised. And as you do this, remain blessed. In Jesus' name, amen.
1: The future of the nation is you. The revival we need is returning to the true God, raising teaching priests, restoring the truth.

Hey, did you know that God has given you all you need to live a great godly life? Yes, to live a great life in all godliness. The great need on every side is spiritual revival, and God is giving it. The Lord God is rending the heavens and coming down among his people. It's all open. You can hear it all on

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This is the time we must walk by the Holy Spirit. The time for the revival of our soul is now. So, where are you?

Hallelujah. Just lift up your hands, lift up your hearts, lift up your voice. Let us worship God. Let us worship our Father in heaven. Let us thank him for his goodness. Let us thank him for his mercies. Worship him. Our God is a good God. Let us join the hosts of heaven to declare today and say, Father, holy, holy, holy, you are the Lord God Almighty. Open your mouth and worship the Lord. Heavenly Father, we thank you. Thank you, Abba Father. We give you all the praise. Worship the Father. Worship him who sits on the throne and unto the Lamb forever and ever. Be praise and glory and honor, Abba Father, unto your name. From the depths of our hearts, from our reins, Abba Father, we give you all the glory. We give you all the honor, all the worship due to your name, O Lord God. You are our rock. You are our defender. You are our fortress. You are our deliverer in all times. Thank you, Abba Father. You are the God of our salvation, our God in whom we trust. Thank you, King of Glory. From you, the Lord will proceed to us today in the name of Jesus. Thank you for you will make your justice known, Abba Father, to us once again in the name of Jesus. Thank you, Father, for your righteousness and your salvation, which is near to us, even more than when we first believed. Thank you, King of Glory. We give you praise. Your right arm, Abba Father, and your hand does mighty things. We declare it will continue to work wonders in our lives in the name of Jesus Christ. Thank you, Heavenly Father. We give you praise. In Jesus' name, praise the Lord. Proverbs chapter 8 verse 1 says, doth not wisdom cry out? Hallelujah. The wisdom of God, the word of God is crying out to us in these times. Hallelujah. That we will not be without works in Jesus' name. We hear the word of God. We have faith. We believe God. Hallelujah. But the word of God coming to us in this season, if you've been listening to the radio, following the prayers for the fasting, hallelujah. Faith without works is dead. Hallelujah. Faith without, I like the way Pastor says it. He said, faith without work is dead on arrival. Have you heard that word? Maybe you haven't heard the message. It's online. Hallelujah. Faith without works is dead on arrival. But it shall not be your portion in Jesus' name. Proverbs 29 verse 3. Let's pray. Hallelujah. It says, whoso loves wisdom rejoiceth his father, but he that keeps company with harlots spendeth his substance. Hallelujah. I'll read from New King James. Amen. It says, whoever loves wisdom makes his father rejoice, but a companion of harlots wastes his wealth. Hallelujah. Hallelujah. What is wisdom? Whatever you hear, do. Hallelujah. Whatever you hear, do. Faith and wisdom go together. Amen. We hear the word of faith. We do the word of faith. Hallelujah. He said, that's why God says, whoever loves wisdom makes his father rejoice, but a companion of harlots wastes his wealth. The word of God says, the Lord's portion is his people. Are you a people of God? You are the wealth. Hallelujah. You are God's workmanship, created in Christ Jesus unto good works, which the Lord has prepared from the foundation of the world, that you should walk in them. Ephesians 2 verse 10. Hallelujah. Say it with me, that I should walk in them. Praise the Lord. So there are good works prepared for you. There are good works prepared for you to do. There are good works prepared for me to do. I shall walk in them.
That is the wisdom for today. That's the wisdom for now in the name of Jesus Christ. Just open your mouth and present yourself and say, Father, Lord, here I am, your workmanship. I yield myself. I present myself to you this day, Abba Father, to walk in the works that you have prepared for me from the foundation of the world in the name of Jesus Christ. If hitherto, before now, you do not know the works, you have not been walking in them, take grace today. Say, Father, the word of God says that you are able to make all grace to abound for me, O Lord God, that I will abound in good works in the name of Jesus Christ. We shall not be like the rich fool, our Father. That is not our portion. I pray for everyone here, oh Lord God. We shall not be like the rich fool, he who laid treasures for himself here on earth, but was not rich towards God. Father, in the name of Jesus, I pray, oh Lord God, that we will walk in this wisdom in the name of Jesus Christ, that we will be rich in good works. I pray for everyone here, oh Lord God, we shall all be rich in good works in the name of Jesus Christ. Thank you, Heavenly Father. We give you praise in Jesus' name. In Jesus' name, lift your hands and say, Father, I shall be rich in good works. I am prepared to be rich in good works, works of faith, works of obedience, works of righteousness, that your name and your name alone will be glorified. When men see me and see my works, Abba Father, they will glorify you. In Jesus' name I pray. Amen. Hallelujah. That's Proverbs 29 verse 3 again. It says something. Let's look at it again. It says what? Whoever loves wisdom makes his father rejoice, but a companion of harlots wastes his wealth. Are you living here a lover or a waster? A lover of good works or a waster of good works? You are not living here a waster of your father's wealth in you. In Jesus' name. I want you to say it to yourself. Say, I am not living here. You will not live here a waster of the father's wealth in you. In the name of Jesus Christ. You are living here a lover, a keeper of the wisdom of God. And if you believe it, say aloud, every word of God that will come to you.

profited little, but godliness is profitable unto all things, having promise of the life that of our body as instruments of righteousness. Physical exercise is of limited value, but godliness, which is the result of spiritual exercise, has unlimited value, since it brings blessings both now and eternity. That's what the scripture is telling us there. For bodily exercise profited little, but godliness is profitable unto all things, having promise of the life that now is and of that which is to come. Micah chapter 6 verse 8 says, He has shown thee, O man, what is good, and what doth the Lord require of thee, but to do justly, and to love mercy, and to walk humbly with thy God. God expects us to walk justly, for God is a just God. He expects us, as those who have accepted what Jesus Christ did for us on the cross of Calvary, that we should submit to do the will of God. He expects us to remain the righteousness of God in Christ Jesus. He expects us to love mercy, to sow mercy so that we will also reap mercy. He expects us to walk humbly, submitting our will to the will of God, being obedient to the total counsel of the Lord. That's how you can continue to exercise yourself unto godliness. That's why the scripture warned in that 1 Timothy chapter 4 verse 7, it said, But refuse profane and old wise fables, and exercise thyself rather unto godliness. Because bodily exercise profited little, but godliness is profitable unto all things, having promise of the life that now is, and of that which is to come. Godliness is profitable unto all things. So as we exercise ourselves unto godliness, we see the profit of serving the Lord in spirit and in truth. The scripture says in Titus chapter 2 verse 11, For the grace of God that bringeth salvation had appeared to all men. Why did the grace of God appear to all men? Why did you receive the grace of God? The grace of God comes with the truth. You have received the grace of God so that you abide and remain in the truth of the word of God. And that's what he's telling us there. The grace of God that bringeth salvation had appeared to all men. Verse 12 continued, teaching us that denying ungodliness and worldly lust, we should live soberly, righteously, and godly in this present world. So the grace of God that has appeared to all men is teaching us to walk in the truth, to deny every form of ungodliness, to avoid worldly lust, the lust of the eye, the lust of the flesh, and the pride of life. He's teaching us to be sober, to walk humbly before our God, to remain as the righteousness of God in Christ Jesus, obeying the word of God, doing the will of God in this present world. Because this world is not our home. As we are doing that, we continue to look for the blessed hope and the glorious appearing of the great God and our Savior Jesus Christ. We live as pilgrims on this earth, as pilgrims on pilgrimage, living our lives expecting the second coming of our Lord and Savior Jesus Christ. And that's why the scripture continues that title, chapter 3, verse 8. He says, This is a faithful saying, and these things are we that thou affirm constantly, that they which have believed in God might be careful to maintain good works. These things are good and profitable unto men. We have been created in Christ Jesus to do good works. We have not been saved by good works, but we have been created in Christ Jesus anew to do good works.
and to maintain good works, to be zealous in maintaining good works. That's how we can continue to exercise ourselves unto godliness. For bodily exercise profited little, but godliness is profitable unto all things. That's why Peter, writing as the Spirit of God quickened him, in 2 Peter chapter 1 from verse 5, he says, "And beside this, giving all diligence, add to your faith virtue, and to virtue knowledge." What is Peter saying here? He says, as this grace of God has appeared to you, and you have received the grace through faith, desire to grow to spiritual maturity. Faith coming by hearing, and hearing by the word of God. So add to your faith, indicates the area of growth that you need to follow after salvation. Virtue, which is moral excellence, obeying whatever the word of God says. And how do you do that? He said, add to your faith virtue, moral excellence, and to virtue knowledge. That's spiritual knowledge, knowledge based on the word of God. For Jesus came and showed us the way, the truth, and the life that is in Christ Jesus. And that only through him that we can come to God. So it's only through the word of God that we may remain in the presence of God. Let us continue in the truth of the word of God. He said, "You shall know the truth, and the truth shall make you free." So purpose to continue in the truth. That's how you can exercise yourself unto godliness. And he continued in that verse 6, 2 Peter chapter 1 verse 6, "And to knowledge, temperance." Temperance is simply self-control. "And to knowledge, temperance." And to temperance, patience. And to patience, godliness. So it's encouraging us to grow in self-control, to endure and be godlike. He continued in that 2 Peter 1 verse 7, say, "And to godliness, brotherly kindness." And to brotherly kindness, charity. That you should know to love your neighbor as yourself, and to walk in love, to walk in charity. This is a lifelong cycle of spiritual growth for all believers. And you must purpose to do this. And the scripture says in that 2 Peter chapter 1 verse 8, "For if these things be in you and abound, they make you that you shall neither be barren nor fruitful in the knowledge of our Lord Jesus Christ." So that's why the scripture is encouraging us. In that 1 Timothy chapter 4 verse 8, he says, "For bodily exercise profited little, but godliness is profitable unto all things, having promise of the life that now is and of that which is to come." There is profit in exercising ourselves in godliness. It's a promise both in this life and in the life to come. The scripture says, "Say ye to the righteous, it shall be well with him, for they shall eat the fruit of their doings." So as you continue to exercise yourself unto godliness, you continue to eat the fruit of your doing. That's why he said, "Therefore, bodily exercise profited little, but godliness is profitable unto all things." In all areas of your life, godliness is profitable. Make it a point to grow in spiritual maturity, because it's profitable in all things. It's a having promise of the life that now is and of that which is to come. Because Jesus has given us life abundantly on this earth and also given us eternal life. You want to remain in this? Remain enjoying the promise of God. Remain godly. Remain obeying the word of God. That's how you can remain and enjoy this benefit of walking godly. Psalm 19 from verse 9 says, "The fear of the Lord is clean, enduring forever.
The judgments of the Lord are true and righteous altogether. More to be desired are they than gold, yea, than much fine gold. Sweeter also than honey and the honeycomb. Verse 11. Moreover, by them is thy servant won, and in keeping of them there is great reward. So purpose to study to show yourself approved, a workman who needed not to be ashamed, rightly dividing the word of truth. Purpose to submit yourself to the will of God. Purpose that you continue to obey the word of God no matter the circumstance and situation you find yourself. For the fear of the Lord is clean, endures forever. In keeping the word of God, there is great reward. In purposing to obey the word of God, there is great reward. So do not allow anything to take you away from obeying the truth of the word of God. Continue to abide in the word of God. As a branch, remain abiding in the word of God. For as you remain abiding in the word of God, and you are doing the word of God, you will ask anything you desire according to the will of God, and the Lord will hear you. Psalm 37, verse 3 tells us this. Trust in the Lord and do good, so shalt thou dwell in the land, and verily thou shalt be fed. Verse 4. Delight thyself also in the Lord, and he shall give thee the desires of thy heart. How do you delight in the Lord? You delight in the Lord by yielding to what the word of God says. And as you yield to what the word of God says, when you pray according to the will of God. You not pray according to the lust of the flesh, the lust of the eyes, and the pride of life, the worldly lust. You will pray according to the desire that is pure, that has been purified through the word of God in your heart. And you see the Lord move in your situation. Purpose to continue to walk humbly and to be meek in all the areas of your life. If God says it, that's what I will do. Knowing fully well that the meek shall inherit the earth and shall delight themselves in the abundance of peace. There is peace in obeying the word of God. For the kingdom of God is righteousness, joy, and peace in the Holy Ghost. So purpose to be heeded and be contented with whatever you have. For a little that a righteous man had is better than the riches of many wicked. Avoid every form of covetousness. That's how to exercise yourself to godliness. Refuse that anything will make you to desire to be like the wicked. For the arms of the wicked shall be broken, but the Lord upholdeth the righteous. He continued that Psalm 37 verse 18 said, the Lord knoweth the days of the upright, and the inheritance shall be forever. Desire to exercise yourself unto godliness, because godliness is profitable unto all things, because there is promise both in this life and in the life to come. As the scripture says in Psalm 37 verse 19, they shall not be ashamed in the evil time, and in the days of famine they shall be satisfied. Because God will meet you at your point of need as long as you purpose to remain in the truth, walking in the truth, refusing that anything will take you away from the word of God. But godliness is profitable unto all things, having promise of the life that now is and of that which is to come. The scripture says the righteous shall inherit the land and dwell therein forever. Heaven and earth will pass away, but the word of God abides forever. The word of God is the thing that will preserve you on this earth and in the life to come. So purpose to continue to exercise yourself unto godliness so that you continue to enjoy the promise, the reward that goes with godliness. For those who are walking godly, the Lord God is a sun and shield. And the Lord will give grace and glory. No good things will he uphold from them that walk uprightly. That's Psalm 84 verse 11.
For bodily exercise profiteth little, but godliness is profitable unto all things, having promise of the life that now is and of that which is to come. There's so much promise of life that is now and is to come for those who exercise themselves unto godliness. So I encourage you, continue to exercise yourself unto godliness. Because as you continue to exercise yourself unto godliness, Psalm 91 says from verse 10, there shall no evil befall thee, neither shall any plague come nigh thy dwelling. Verse 11, for he shall give his angels charge over thee to keep thee in all thy ways. Verse 12, they shall bear thee up in their hands, lest thou dash thy foot against a stone. Verse 13, thou shalt tread upon the lion and

You have come into this, beloved, and you have purposed to love the Lord with all your heart, with all your mind, with all your strength. The Lord said he will deliver you because you have known his name. He continued in that verse 15. He said, he shall call upon me and I will answer him. I'll be with him in trouble. I'll deliver him and honor him. That's the profit of exercising yourself unto godliness. Because you are dwelling in the secret place of the Most High God. And you are abiding under the shadow of the Almighty. You are remaining in the presence of God as you continue to exercise yourself unto godliness. You are remaining in the presence of God where there is fullness of joy at his right hand, pleasures forevermore. He continued in that Psalm 91, verse 16. He said, with long life will I satisfy him and show him my salvation. There is profit in exercising yourself unto godliness. So I encourage you, continue to exercise yourself unto godliness because it is profitable unto all things. Refuse that anything will take you away from being godly, from being obedient to the heavenly counsel. Listen to this in Ecclesiastes chapter 8. And do not desire to be like the wicked. Don't admire them. Don't even walk like them. Ecclesiastes chapter 8 from verse 11. He says, because sentence against an evil work is not executed speedily, therefore the heart of the sons of men is fully set in them to do evil. Verse 12. Though a sinner do evil 100 times, and his days be prolonged, yet surely I know that it shall be well with them that fear God, which fear before him. Verse 13. But it shall not be well with the wicked, neither shall he prolong his days, which are as a shadow, because he feareth not before God. So remain exercising yourself unto godliness. For the fear of the Lord, that is the beginning of wisdom. So remain in the wisdom of God and continue in the wisdom of God. Do not allow anything to take you away from the wisdom of God. Continue to seek first the kingdom of God and his righteousness. And all the things that the Gentiles are running after will become an addition to you. God has purposed to do you good. And you should purpose to remain in the place of the goodness of the Lord. The scripture is a book of promise to those who believe in what Jesus did for them on the cross of Calvary. For he shed his blood for the remission of our sins. And it's the book of condemnation to those who have rejected this truth. For God so loved the world that he gave his only begotten son, that whosoever believeth in him should not perish, but have everlasting life. He continued in John chapter 3 verse 17, he said, for God sent not his son unto the world to condemn the world, but that the world through him might be saved. Verse 18, he that believeth on him is not condemned, but he that believeth not is condemned already, because he had not believed in the name of the only begotten Son of God. You need to come to the saving knowledge of the word of God. And as you come to the saving knowledge of the word of God, say, add to your faith, virtue, desire to grow spiritually, come to spiritual maturity, and purpose to remain walking in the truth. Because there's benefit in walking in the truth and remaining in the truth. The Lord will never leave you. He will never forsake you. If you go to Mark chapter 10 from verse 28, he says, then Peter began to say unto him, Lord, we have left all and have followed thee. Following Christ is more beneficial than following the things that are going on in this world. Who are you following? Make sure that whomsoever you are following is following Christ. I desire you to know to follow Christ. For he will never leave you nor forsake you, both in this life and in the life to come. Peter asked the Lord this question. Peter said, Lord, we have left all and have followed thee. And look at our Lord and Savior's reply in that Mark 10,
Verse 29. And Jesus answered and said, verily I say unto you, there's no man that hath left house or brethren or sisters or fathers or mothers or wife or children or lands for my sake and the gospels. Verse 30. But ye shall receive 100-fold now in this time houses and brethren and sisters and mothers and children and lands with persecutions, and the world to come, eternal life. That's why the scripture is telling us expressly in that 1 Timothy chapter 4, verse 8, for bodily exercise profiteth little, but godliness is profitable unto all things, having promise of the life that now is and of that which is to come. So there's reward in serving the Lord in spirit and in truth, in this life and the life to come. The Lord has promised it, and he's a promise keeper. For we know, no matter whatever the situation, no matter whatever the circumstances, that all things will continue to work together for good for those who love God, who are the called according to his purpose. For those he foreknew, he predestined to conform to the image of his Son. So the Lord desires us to conform to the image of his Son. That's why we must continue to exercise ourselves unto godliness. For godliness is profitable unto all things. 2 Peter chapter 1 from verse 1. Simon Peter, a servant and an apostle of Jesus Christ, to them that have obtained like precious faith with us through the righteousness of God and our Savior Jesus Christ. So the word is coming to every one of us who has obtained this precious faith with us through the righteousness of God and our Savior Jesus Christ. He continues in verse 2, he said, grace and peace be multiplied unto you through the knowledge of God and of Jesus our Lord. So he desires us to have the knowledge of whom we have believed, so that we be persuaded that he is able to give that and keep that and fulfill that which he has promised. He continued that verse 3. He said, according as his divine power had given unto us all things that pertain unto life and godliness through the knowledge of him that had called us to glory and virtue. God has called us unto godliness. And as we continue to walk in the knowledge of he who has called us unto this godliness and virtue,

0: promises that by this you might be partakers of the divine nature, having escaped the corruption that is in the world through lust. So as we continue in obedience to the word of God, walking humbly, justly, doing the will of God, we will escape from the corruption that is in the world through lust. As we continue to be partakers of his divine nature, desiring to be like him, we continue to escape from every corruption that is in the world, and we continue to enjoy what God has purposed for us on a daily basis. For the Lord loves us daily with his benefits. And we continue to say, blessed be the Lord who daily loaded us with benefits, even the God of our salvation. Because we are abiding in his truth and walking in his truth. That's what the Lord desires us to come to and to remain in. And that's why the scripture is telling us expressly. In that 1 Timothy chapter 4, verse 8, he says, for bodily exercise profited little, but godliness is profitable unto all things, having promise of the life that now is and of that which is to come. May we remain in this promise that God has made for us. For a faithful man shall abound with blessings. The he that maketh haste to be rich shall not be innocent. So let us remain walking in obedience. For if you are willing and obedient, we shall eat the good that is in the land. God knows how to compensate the just and also the wicked. So may we remain the righteousness of God in Christ Jesus, so that we partake in the compensation of the just. For bodily exercise profiteth little, but godliness is profitable unto all things, having promise of the life that now is and of that which is to come. So I encourage you, I challenge you to continue to exercise yourself unto godliness, because godliness is profitable unto all things. Yeah, be fit physically, but be more fit spiritually. And as you do this, remain blessed in Jesus' name. Amen.
1: Praise God. We thank the Lord for this powerful message as the Lord instructs the church by his Spirit, instructing the believers in 1 Timothy chapter 4, verse 8, which says, for bodily exercise profited little, but godliness is profitable unto all things, having promise of the life that now is and of that which is to come. Praise God. We pray, O Lord, that the ministers and believers in all the nations of the world, we pray, Abba Father, that the Church of Jesus Christ shall seek to take care of their health in obedience to your word. In the name of Jesus, we pray, Abba Father, that as the ministers, the church, engage in spiritual exercises, they shall, O Lord, not forsake to exercise their physical bodies. They shall not, O Lord, forsake to exercise their earthly body, even as they seek to obey your word at all times, in the name of Jesus. Abba Father, we pray that the righteous shall seek to exercise godliness in all things. In the mighty name of Jesus, we pray that the ministers shall seek to exercise godliness, for godliness is profitable unto all things. In the name of Jesus, we pray that the church shall come to the knowledge of this truth. They shall walk in the knowledge of this truth, that godliness is profitable unto all things. In the name of Jesus, Father, we pray that the church shall not forsake godliness, but they shall seek to walk in obedience at all times. For obedience is better than sacrifice. In the name of Jesus, Father, we pray that the ministers shall come to know that their spirit needs their body. In the name of Jesus, as 2 Corinthians chapter 4, verse 7 says, but we have this treasure in an earthen vessel, that the excellency of the power may be of God and not of us. Praise God. Father, Lord, we pray that the flesh shall yield to the Spirit in the name of Jesus. Abba, Father, we pray that the believers in Christ shall seek to put their flesh under the control of the Spirit at all times. For they that are led by the Spirit are the sons of God. In the mighty name of Jesus, may the ministers, O Lord, always be led by your Spirit. May the church always be led by the Spirit. May the righteous, the believers in all the nations of the world, surrender their members at all times to be led by your Spirit in the mighty name of Jesus. Our Father, we pray that the ministers and preachers, the Church of Jesus Christ in all the nations of the world, shall yield their members as instruments of righteousness. In the mighty name of Jesus, we pray, O Lord, that the hearer of this word shall seek to present their bodies a living sacrifice, holy and acceptable unto God, which is a reasonable service. In the mighty name of Jesus, Father, Lord, we pray that as believers engage in spiritual exercise, they shall also engage in bodily exercise. In the name of Jesus. For Micah chapter 6 verse 8 says, He hath showed thee, O man, what is good, and what doth the Lord require of thee, but to do justly, and to love mercy, and to walk humbly with thy God. Praise God. Abba, Father, we pray that as the righteous exercise godliness, as the ministers exercise godliness, as the Church of Jesus Christ in all the nations of the world exercise godliness and faith in our Lord and Savior Jesus Christ, may they, O Lord, also seek to walk justly, zealous in good works. May the righteous, O Lord, walk and exercise the love of God, which is shed abroad in their hearts by the Holy Ghost in the name of Jesus. We pray, O Lord, that in the times of troubles, in the times of afflictions, in the times of persecutions, believers in Christ, ministers and families in all the nations of the world shall exercise temperance. They shall exercise self-control in all things, at all times, in the mighty name of Jesus. May they endure afflictions as true soldiers of Christ in the name of Jesus. We declare that as they yield themselves to the Spirit and to obey the word of God, they shall never be barren nor unfruitful of good works till the day of the Lord. In the name of Jesus, we pray that the believers shall delight in exercising godliness, and may they receive their reward in this life and in life to come. In the mighty name of Jesus, as Isaiah chapter 3 verse 10 says, say yes to the righteous, that it shall be well with him, for they shall eat the fruit of their doings. In the name of Jesus, Father, we pray that the confidence of the saints, the confidence of the believers, the confidence of the church shall be that they shall reap the fruit of their deeds. For God is not unjust, for God is the rewarder of them that diligently seek him. Thank you, Abba Father. Blessed be your holy name. In Jesus' mighty name we have prayed. Amen.
2: 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Reviving the minister, the family, and the nations.
3: Incredible.

0: all the land which thou seest, to thee will I give it, and to thy seed forever. Hallelujah. What a blessing. And it's not just a blessing for Abraham, but it was a blessing that went even beyond the time of Abraham. It says, I will give it to you and also to your seed. And that's the blessing that only God can give. A blessing of generations. A blessing that will outlast you yourself. A blessing that will carry forward to your children. That's what the word of God says. I have riches, enduring and durable riches. I have riches that will last. I have pleasures that will last forevermore. So let's open our mouths and pray that we shall continue to seek this blessing of the Lord. Not the things of this world, not the perishable blessings, not the perishable name, not the perishable wealth, not the perishable houses. But I will see the blessing of the Lord that will even go across generations, from my generation to the next and to the next one after this. Let's open our mouths and pray for our children, for our generations to come. Lord, I want your name to be named not only upon me, but my children and their children and generations to come. Let's pray. Gracious Heavenly Father, Lord, we thank you, Lord, for your love, for your care, for your blessing, Lord. Lord, it is our desire, Lord, as you have shown us the way, Lord, as you have taught us in the way of truth, Heavenly Father. Lord, we pray, Father God, this blessing, Lord, this expansion, this enlargement, Heavenly Father, Lord, let it also pass down to our children, Lord, to our seed, Heavenly Father. Lord, we pray, Father God, we shall not be those who will consume the blessing and will vanish away, Lord, but let it be an inheritance for our children, Lord, your blessing, your enlargement, Heavenly Father, Lord, your benefits that we have received, Lord. Let us train up our children, Lord, so that they will know the benefit of following you, Lord, or worshipping you, of serving you, Lord. They will know the joy of loving you, Lord, of walking in obedience, Heavenly Father. Lord, we pray, Father God, for our families, for our generations to come, Father God. Lord, we pray that you shall continue to bless them, Lord, and they shall remain faithful till the end, Father God. We bless your name, we glorify your name, Lord. We ask this prayer in Jesus' name. Amen. Amen. Amen. Verse 16, Genesis 13, verse 16, it says, and I will make thy seed as the dust of the earth, so that if a man can number the dust of the earth, then shall thy seed also be numbered. Hallelujah. So that is exponential growth of Abraham's seed that God was promising. And as we are praying and expecting for enlargement, we'll pray the enlargement. Don't only pray for physical enlargement, that only my business will grow or my job will grow, but spiritual enlargement. Let my spiritual seed also continue to multiply. May many souls be brought to the church, to the saving knowledge of Jesus Christ, through my life, through my testimony, through my ministry. Let's open our mouths and pray, Lord, may my seed multiply in all areas of life, and may we be fat and flourishing in your courts, as we have heard. Let's open our mouths and pray. Gracious Heavenly Father, Lord, we thank you, Lord. You are able to increase, Lord. We can plant, we can water, Lord, but the increase comes from you, Lord. And as we are preparing for the increase, Lord, as we are preparing for the enlargement, Lord, let us not only be materialistic and physical blessings, Lord, but let it be spiritual growth in every area, Lord. Let it be the spiritual seed that it should multiply, Lord. Lord, we pray many souls shall abound to us, Lord, to our account, Heavenly Father. Lord, we pray we shall be used for the kingdom, Lord, for the advancement of the kingdom, for the expansion, Lord, for the renown of your name, Heavenly Father. We bless your name, we glorify your name, Lord. We pray, Lord, even our children, Lord, they shall also carry testimonies, Lord. They shall also be able to minister to many who are around them, Lord, as they go out, as they speak to their friends, Lord, that their lives also speak of your goodness, Heavenly Father. We praise you and we thank you, Lord, for all that you have done. We ask this prayer in Jesus' name. Amen. Amen. Verse 17 says, arise, walk through the land in the length of it and in the breadth of it, for I will give it unto thee. Hallelujah. So God has already told him what he's about to do for him. He's going to expand him northward, eastward, southward, westward. His seed is going to grow. But then he expects him to do something. He expects him to arise in faith and to now possess the land that God has given us. We'll pray. We have heard the word. We have heard the message. We are expectant of enlargement, but it doesn't stop there. You have to arise in faith, and you now have to be working towards that. You have to be walking by faith. You have to be expectant, and you have to possess. So we'll open our mouths and we'll pray. Each and every one of us, shall be found walking that walk of faith, that walk of expectation with the Lord and saying, Lord, you have blessed me. So now I will also continue to put my hand to the plow. I will also continue to do my work as unto you. I'll also continue to do my ministry as unto you. I'll also continue to press on unto perfection, that you will enlarge me and you will bless the works of my hand. Let's pray. Gracious Heavenly Father, Lord, we thank you, Father, as you have promised enlargement to your people, Father God. Lord, we pray we shall not sit with our hands on our laps, Lord, but we shall arise and we shall be about your business, Lord. For we know, Lord, that you bless the work of our hands, Heavenly Father. The blessing comes from you when we put our hands to the plow, when we work, when we walk by faith, Lord. Lord, we pray, Lord, you help each and every one of us to continue to arise and walk by faith, Lord. Minister by faith, Lord. Do our business by faith, Heavenly Father. Do our employments by faith, Lord. Speak to people, Lord. Minister, preach by faith, Heavenly Father. Serve by faith, Lord. Lord, we pray, Father God, that as we do this, Lord, you shall continue to bless our works, Lord, exponentially beyond our imagination, Lord. We bless your name. We glorify your name, Lord, as we prepare ourselves for this expansion, Lord. We pray, Father God, even our children shall be tuned to this vision, Heavenly Father, that they shall continue to walk by faith, Lord. We praise you and we thank you, Lord, for all that you have done. We ask this prayer in Jesus' name. Amen. Amen. And lastly, let's look at verse 18. Genesis 13, verse 18, it says, Then Abraham removed his tent and came and dwelt in the plain of Mamre, which is in Hebron, and built an altar unto the Lord. Hallelujah. So you see, Abraham is not just heard and now he's hasty with it. And now he's thinking, Lord, when are you going to do this? He comes back. He has believed God. And what he builds an altar. But what do you do on an altar? You sacrifice. You worship the Lord. So as God has revealed his word to us, we have received it, we have believed it, we will not be hasty. Through faith and patience, we will continue to offer our sacrifices, our service, our ministries, our life to the Lord. And in his time, he will make all things beautiful. In his own time, he will perfect his word. The vision will not tarry, but it will come to pass. Let's open our mouths and pray that each and every one of us, we shall not be hasty, we shall not be murmuring, but we will say, Lord, I have received your word. I have believed it. And now I'll wait patiently and I will do what I'm supposed to do. Father God, we bless your name. We glorify your name, Lord. I thank you, Lord, for your word that you have revealed to us. It's a word of encouragement. It's a word of comfort, Lord. Lord, we pray we shall not be hasty. We shall not put our own timelines on it, Lord. But we will receive it. We will believe it, Lord. And we shall continue to labor in the vineyard. We shall continue to do our work, Lord, that we are supposed to do. We shall continue to carry out the responsibilities that are expected of us, Lord, that you have given to us, Heavenly Father. Lord, we pray, Father God, let it rather encourage us to go and work at a higher level, Lord, to be more zealous for your kingdom, Lord, to be more on fire for you, Heavenly Father. We bless your name, we glorify your name, Lord. We ask this prayer in Jesus' name. Amen. Amen.
1: God bless you, everyone. Let's turn our Bibles to Psalm 1. It says, Blessed is the man who walks not in the counsel of the ungodly, nor stands in the paths of sinners, nor sits at the seat of the scornful. It says, Blessed is a man who walks not. Your blessing starts with making right choices, for doing the right thing that is right before the eyes of the Lord. Not right things worldly, but things that are right before God. That is when your blessing starts. It says, Blessed is a man who walks not in the counsel of the ungodly. We'll pray for ourselves, we'll pray for our children. We will not walk anyhow. We will not walk in the counsel of the ungodly, but we will walk according to the counsel of God, nor stand in the path of the sinner. We'll pray that we will separate ourselves from every sin, from every path of sin. We will remove our foot from the path of sin. It says, nor sits at the seat of the scornful. We'll pray, may none of us sit at the seat of the scornful, but we will rather be found sitting at the feet of Jesus. Remember, it starts with, blessed is the man. We need to start making right choices, good choices, so that we can be called blessed. Our children, our generations can be called blessed. So we'll pray for ourselves. And it's a progression. It says, who walks, who stands and sits. You know, before you know it, sin is progressive. Slowly by slowly, it will come and consume you and me if we don't make good choices, if we don't make godly choices. So we'll pray for ourselves. We'll pray for our children. We'll pray that we will walk in the counsel of the God. We will pray. We will stand in the righteousness of God. We will sit at the feet of Jesus. Let's open our mouth and pray. Father God, we thank you, we praise you, we magnify your name, Father God. Lord, we commit ourselves into your hands, Father God. Lord, your word says, blessed is the man who walks not in the counsel of the ungodly. Lord, we commit ourselves into your hands, Father God. Lord, we pray, Lord, you know our walking, you know our sitting down, Father God. Lord, we pray, Lord, in whatever we do, Lord, we shall make right choices, we shall make good choices, things that please you, Father God. Lord, we pray, Lord, we shall separate ourselves, Father God, from every ungodly counsel, Father God. Lord, we separate ourselves, Father God, from every worldly advice, Father God. Lord, we pray, Lord, we shall walk according to the counsel of God, Father God. Lord, we pray, Lord, we shall remove our foot from every sin, Father God. May none of us walk in the paths of sinner, Father God. Lord, we pray, Lord, we and our children shall not be found sitting at the seat of the scornful, Father God. But Lord, this is our prayer, this is our desire, to be found seated at the feet of Jesus, Father God, hearing from you, Lord, doing your will, Lord, listening your word, Father God, obeying your commandments, Father God. Lord, we desire to please you alone, Father God. So Lord, we pray for ourselves, we pray for our families, Lord, that we shall be called blessed children, blessed generation, Father God, as we desire to please you, Lord, as we do things that bring glory and honor to your name, Father God. Lord, we thank you, we praise you, we magnify your name, Lord. We ask this prayer in Jesus' mighty name. Amen. Verse 2 says, but his delight is in the law of the Lord, and in his law he meditates day and night. Hallelujah. It doesn't say that the righteous person, you know, just obeys the word of God. It says he delights, he takes pleasure, he loves the word of God, but his delight is in the law of the Lord, and in his law he meditates day and night. So we'll pray for ourselves, we'll pray for our children. Let this be our delight. Let us not delight in worldly things, in worldly desires, let us not have those, but we'll pray. We will be desirous to grow in the word of God, knowing more about Jesus, knowing the word of God. We shall love his law, and in his law we shall meditate day and night. That's what Joshua said. May the book of the law never depart from our mouth, but we shall meditate on it day and night. And when we do that, when we observe to do everything according to it, it shall bring us good success. So we'll pray for ourselves. Let us meditate. Let us ponder. Let us think. Let us reflect on the word of God. When we hear the word of God, meditate on it. We shall meditate day and night. It is an ongoing process. So we'll pray for ourselves. Let our delight be in the law of the Lord. Let's open our mouth and pray. Father God, we thank you, we praise you, we magnify your name, Lord. Lord, we commit ourselves into your hands, Father God. Lord, we pray, Lord, our delight shall be in the law of the Lord, Father God. Lord, we shall joyfully do your commandments, Father God. We shall joyfully obey, Lord. We shall love to hear your word and do your commandments, Father God. Lord, we pray, Lord, your commandments are not grievous, Father God. So, Lord, we pray for ourselves. We pray for our children, Father God. Even if it is hard, Father God, we shall do it joyfully, Father God, out of our hearts, Father God. Lord, we pray, Lord, as we hear your word, Father God, let us learn to meditate on it, Father God. Let us learn to ponder on it, Lord. Let us learn to change our ways, inclined to your ways, Father God. Lord, we pray for ourselves, Father God. Let us be those who will meditate on your word day and night. May the book of the law never depart from our mouth, Father God. We shall meditate on it day and night, so that our ways can be made prosperous. And Lord, we pray, Lord, we commit our children into your hands, Father God. Lord, we pray, Lord, where as we walk, as we sit, as we lie, Father God, we pray, Lord, we will teach our children your precepts, your word, Father God. We shall meditate. May your word be spoken in our houses, in our families, Father God. May none of us depart, Father God. Let your words be in our mouth, Father God. Lord, we thank you, we praise you, we magnify your name, Lord. We ask this prayer in Jesus' mighty name. Amen. Amen. Verse 3 says, he shall be like a tree planted by the rivers of water that brings forth fruit in its season, whose leaf also shall not wither, and whatever he does, he shall prosper. Hallelujah. The righteous is like a tree planted by the rivers of water. We'll pray for ourselves. We shall be planted by the water, by the living water. It says it brings forth its fruit in its season. We thank God for that. The blessing of the Lord, it may not look instant, but it will surely come in God's time. It says it will bring forth its fruits in a season, because God makes everything beautiful in his time. So we'll wait. We will wait on that opportune time. We will wait on God's timing. And it says, whose leaves also shall not wither, and whatever he does, he shall prosper. That is the blessing of the Lord for the righteous. We'll pray for ourselves. The key word is, you need to remain planted in the word of God. You need to remain rooted in the word of God. We and our children need to be planted in the house of the Lord, not once, twice, but the rest of our lives. We need to commit ourselves to remain in the house of the Lord. We'll pray for ourselves. We'll pray for our children, that we and our household shall be planted in the house of the Lord. And when we do that, these blessings are for sure. When we are planted, of course we will bring forth fruits in its season. We shall be fruitful. It cannot be that you are in the house of the Lord, you are committed and you are unfruitful. Those who abide, that's what Jesus says, if you abide in me, you know, you will be fruitful. So we'll pray for ourselves that we shall remain planted in the house of the Lord all the days of our lives. Let's open our mouth and pray. Father God, we thank you, we praise you, we magnify your name, Father God. Lord, we commit ourselves into your hands, Father God. Lord, we pray, Lord, we shall be like a tree, Lord, planted by the rivers of water, planted by the living water, Father God. Lord, we pray for our children, Lord. We shall be rooted in your word, Father God, daily, Lord. Lord, we pray for ourselves. We pray for our children. We will desire to remain in your presence all the days of your life, Father God. Lord, we pray, Father God, for only in your presence there is fullness of joy, Lord. And at your right hand there are pleasures forevermore. So, Lord, we pray, Father God, as we are planted, as we remain in your will, Father God, Lord, we shall bring forth fruit, Father God, in its season. Lord, we pray, Lord, may none of us be anxious, Father God, Lord, but we shall know to wait upon the Lord, Father God, for you make everything beautiful in your time, Father God. Lord, we pray, Lord, our leaves shall not wither, Father God, and whatever we do, Lord, we shall prosper, Father God. Lord, we commit our ways, our going in and our going out, our businesses, everything that concerneth us, Father God, we commit it into your hands, Father God. Lord, you take your glory, your honor, your adoration, Father God. Lord, we pray for ourselves, we pray for our children, Lord. We shall remain in the house of the Lord, Lord, seeking you all the days of our lives, Father God. We thank you, we praise you, we magnify your name, Lord. We ask this prayer in Jesus' mighty name. Amen. Verse 4 says, the ungodly are not so, but are like the chaff which the wind drives away. Therefore, the ungodly shall not stand in the judgment, nor sinners in the congregation of the righteous. For the Lord knows the way of the righteous, but the way of the ungodly shall perish. Hallelujah. God knows our ways. He knows there's nothing hidden from him. He knows the godly. He knows the ungodly. But it talks about the ungodly. The ungodly are not so, but they are like chaff. They have no substance. They have no worth because they are separated. They have separated themselves from God into sin. So it says the wind will drive them away. We'll pray for ourselves. We'll pray for our children. May us remain godly. Let us remain a child of God. Let us remain in obedience to the word of God. We'll also pray for those who have separated themselves from God. We'll pray. Let them repent. Let them desire to return to the Lord. Let them know that God so loved the world that he gave his only begotten son, that whosoever believes in him will not perish but have everlasting life. Because only the life in Jesus Christ has everlasting life. It says, but the way of the ungodly shall perish. It is only the righteous that have everlasting life. The ungodly will perish, and it is not the will of God for any to perish. So let us pray. Let us bring forth those people, souls who have separated from God. Let them come. Let them return. Let them accept Jesus Christ as the Lord and Savior. Let them not perish in their sin. Let's open our mouth and pray. Father God, we thank you, we praise you, we magnify your name, Lord. Lord, we pray for souls, Father God. Lord, we pray, Lord, those who have gone far away, Father God, from your word, from your will, Father God. Lord, let them know, Lord, that God so loved the world that he gave his only begotten son, that whosoever believes in him shall not perish but have everlasting life. Lord, we pray, Lord, let them have this understanding. Open their eyes of understanding, Lord. Give them a heart of flesh, Father God. Lord, we pray for souls, Father God. Let them come and accept Jesus Christ as the Lord and Savior, Father God. Let them believe in their heart, Father God. Let them confess with their mouths, Father God. Let them return. Let them repent, Father God. Lord, we pray, Lord, it is not your will for any to perish, Lord. Lord, let them know, Father God, in the way of the ungodly, there is an end, Father God. Lord, we pray, Father God, they shall not perish, Father God, but they shall come to everlasting life. That is only in accepting Jesus Christ as the Lord and Savior. Lord, we pray for ourselves, Father God. We shall all make it to heaven, Father God. Lord, we shall all
2: see everlasting life, Father God. We, our children and our households, Father God. Not a hoof shall be left behind from our households, Father God. Lord, we pray, Lord, we shall walk in righteousness all the days of our lives, Father God. Lord, we thank you. We praise you. We magnify your name, Lord. We ask this prayer in Jesus' mighty name. Amen. Amen.
3: God bless you, everyone. We thank God for the prayers. Let's turn our Bibles to the book of Isaiah, chapter 43, verse 18. Isaiah 43, verse 18. It says, "Remember ye not the former things, neither consider the things of old." Hallelujah. So you see, the scripture is, it's very straightforward. It's very simple. It says, "Remember not the former things, neither consider the things of old." So you see, for people to progress forward, they have to stop looking backward. You know, it doesn't matter what your past circumstances have been. You know, you may have found yourself in a pit, but you have to have this hope, this confidence that God can do something new. You know, it starts with a clearance of your mind. You know, there are many people who do not enlarge themselves. You know, they hear the word, but it doesn't profit them because they don't run with it. You know, because they continue to hold on to the past. They continue to dwell in the past. You know, so we're going to pray that souls will be delivered from holding on to the past, because sometimes the past, you carry a lot of grief, you carry a lot of torment, you carry a lot of things that are not required, you know, and sometimes you have found yourselves in a wilderness situation. If you look at the scripture, when the people of Israel were in Egypt, they were in a place of bondage, but God did something new by taking them out of that place of bondage into the wilderness situation. That was something new. But, you know, when they come to the wilderness situation, they start murmuring and complaining and long to dwell in the past. You know, but God wanted to do something new for them, and he eventually did it by taking them to the promised land. You know, so this happens because, you know, Jeremiah 29:11 says, "The thoughts that I have for you, says the Lord, it is to give you peace. They are not of evil, but it is to give you a hope and a future, to give you an expected end." So that expected end comes only when you learn to let go of the past and trust the Lord with your present and with your future. So, you know, we're going to pray for ourselves, we're going to pray for our children, and for each and every one of us, that as the word of God has come to us, if there is anyone who's holding on to the past, you know, the Lord will deliver that person, and they will learn to trust the Lord with their present. They will learn to trust the Lord with their future. The promotion will find its way. You know, the enlargement will come its way. But what is important is to believe that the Lord will do it. So let's open our mouths and pray. Heavenly Father, we give you thanks. We give you praise, Lord. Lord, we thank you, Lord, that you are a faithful God, Lord. Lord, you never turn back from your word, Lord. The words that you continue to speak to us, Lord, they are spirit and they are life, Lord. And it continues to challenge us, Lord, to move forward, Lord. We thank you, Lord, for ourselves, Lord. Lord, you have given us everything that pertains to livelihood and godliness, Lord. There is no lack that we see, O Lord, Heavenly Father, Lord. Lord, we pray, Lord, for ourselves, for our children, and for each and every one of us, Lord, for souls in general, Lord, that they will stop pondering and dwelling in the past, Lord, the struggles, the challenges that they have faced, O Lord Heavenly Father, and they will look on to you, the author and finisher of their faith, O Lord Heavenly Father. Lord, they will stop looking at the storm around them, O Lord, the mountains that are around them, Lord, but they will walk in faith, O Lord Heavenly Father, for you have called us to walk by faith and not by sight, O Lord Heavenly Father, Lord. We pray, Lord, open our eyes, Lord, to see that enlargement even before it comes, O Lord, to know, Lord, that you who have said it, O Lord Heavenly Father, will continue to do us good, O Lord Heavenly Father. Our prayer, our desire, Lord Heavenly Father, is, Lord, we will not turn back, O Lord Heavenly Father. We have put our hands to the plow. There is no turning back, O Lord Heavenly Father, Lord. Lord, as we march on forward, Lord, to that holy calling, Lord, as we continue to press on towards perfection in you, Lord, we believe, Lord, that you will continue to meet us at a point of need according to your riches and glory in Christ Jesus, Lord. We give you thanks. We give you praise in Jesus' mighty name. Amen. Verse 19 says, we're reading from Isaiah 43, verse 19. It says, "Behold, I will do a new thing. Now it shall spring forth. Shall you not know it? I will even make a way in the wilderness and rivers in the desert." Hallelujah. You see, it starts with a definite exclamation, "Behold." You know, so it's something that the Lord is telling, pay heed, pay attention. I'm going to do something new. You know, maybe your eyes have not seen it in the past. You know, if I've delivered you in the past, I'm going to still do something new for you. You know, if I've healed you in the past, there's something, I'm going to do something greater for you. You know, stop dwelling on the former things, because now what's going to happen is going to be something that's completely new. And it says that now it shall spring forth. You know, a spring forth, you know, we all know how a fountain works. It just bursts forth. You know, there's no holding back. And that's what the Lord is going to do. This new thing is going to burst forth. But for us to see it, we have to be aligned to the word of God. We have to be aligned walking in the faith, believing in our heart that God who has promised it, he will do it. And you know, it continues to say, shall you not know it? I will even make a way in the wilderness and rivers in the desert. So, you know, it's very important, you know, for us to know it, because God is in the process of doing it. But there are people who are still, you know, they are expecting an enlargement, but according to what they want to see, according to their own will, you know, it's not according to God's will. And the same example we saw of the Israelites, you know, they were crying to the Lord in Egypt, you know, for deliverance. And God brought them out of Egypt from that place of bondage. But they failed to see that. They continued to hold on to the past, you know. So they couldn't fathom that God was doing something new for them. He was taking them to a promised land. He's already delivered them. You know, so many people stop their progress, stop their enlargement because they're still holding on to the past. So we're going to pray when the Lord does something new for us, our eyes, our hearts shall behold it. We shall definitely know it. Our children shall know it. Souls shall know it that the Lord is doing something marvelous for us. Let's open our mouths and pray. Heavenly Father, we give you thanks. We give you praise, Lord. Lord, we thank you, Lord, that every word that you speak to us, Lord, Heavenly Father, it is true, Lord. They are yes and amen, Lord. Every promise that you have spoken to us in Christ Jesus, Lord. We pray, Lord, that as this new work is going to spring forth, Lord, in our lives, in the lives of our children, in the lives of our church, in the lives of our ministry, Lord, in our businesses, in our employments, Lord, in our winning souls, Lord, Heavenly Father, Lord, we shall definitely know it, O Lord. For our hearts, Lord, shall continue to be aligned and tuned to your word, O Lord, Heavenly Father, Lord, that when the Spirit of the Lord is speaking to the church, Lord, we shall know it. Our ears shall be attentive, O Lord, Heavenly Father, Lord. We thank you, Lord, Heavenly Father, that you are a God who makes a way in the wilderness and rivers in the desert, Lord. Lord, you are the God who does the impossible, things that are not possible with man, Lord. You are a faithful God who does that, Lord. Our hope is in you, Lord. Our trust is in you, Lord, Heavenly Father. It is not just limited to this world, Lord, or limited to the things that we see, Lord, but we hold on to the faith, Lord, believing, Lord, things that we even do not see, Lord, Heavenly Father, you will bring it to pass, Lord. For our trust, our confidence is in you, Lord, and that shall not be shaken, Lord. We give you thanks, we give you praise in Jesus' mighty name. Amen. Verse 20 says, the beast of the field shall honor me, the dragons and the owls, because I give waters in the wilderness and rivers in the desert to give drink to my people, my chosen. Hallelujah. I love how we all know this, that God uses the natural things to teach us spiritual things, you know. And you see, the natural over here, the beasts of the field shall honor me, the dragons and the owl. So it doesn't matter, you know, if God can provide in the wilderness, how much more how he ends and says that I will give drink to my people, my chosen. So, you know, this is where our confidence should lie, that if God can feed, you know, the beast of the field, if he can feed the little sparrows, you know, if there is no lack for them, how much more we who are called his people, how much more we who are called his chosen. So it is important for us that as we live, we should learn to continue to put our trust, our hope, our confidence in the Lord. It should not be shaken by your situation. It should not be shaken by the people who are rising against you. The Bible says, if God be for us, who can be against us? Let them arise. Our confidence is this, that God is fighting every battle. He has already given us the victory, you know. And as he's doing this something new for us, it is us just going to take the spoils. But what is important is us to know that God has done it for us. Let's open our mouths and pray. Heavenly Father, we give you thanks. We give you praise, Lord. Lord, we bless your holy name, Lord, and thank you, Lord, that you are faithful in all that you do, Lord. Your word says, if anyone hungers and thirsts for righteousness, they shall be filled, Lord, Heavenly Father. Our desire, Lord, is continually to drink from you, Lord. Drink, Lord, from the waters of life, Lord, that are springing forth from you, Lord, Heavenly Father, Lord. We thank you, Lord, Heavenly Father, for the nourishment, Lord, for the resources, Lord, for the provision that you continue to provide for us in the midst of every situation, Lord. Lord, in the wilderness, Lord, we have never seen lack, Lord. In the desert places, we have not seen lack, Lord. You have continued to provide for us, for our family, for our ministry, Lord. We have this testimony to know, Lord, that even in the darkest point, Lord, you have continued to shine your light, Lord. And we, Lord, being children of the light, shall continue to see this light, Lord. And this light shall continue to shine even through our lives, Lord, wherever we are, Lord. And many shall be attracted to this, Lord. Our prayer, our desire, Lord, is as the light of your gospel continues to shine, Lord, many people shall come forth, O Lord, Heavenly Father, Lord, as you have called us, your chosen people, O Lord Heavenly Father. Lord, our desire, Lord, is to bring many more to this light, O Lord Heavenly Father. The good works, the testimony, the newness that is springing forth in our lives, Lord Heavenly Father, it shall be a reason, Lord, for people to come and testify of your goodness, Lord. They shall be desirous to know how, Lord, and we shall continue to declare that it is the Lord's doing and it is marvelous in our sight, Lord Heavenly Father. We give you thanks, we give you praise. In Jesus. Jesus' mighty name. And lastly, verse 21 says, this people have I formed for myself. They shall show forth my praise. Hallelujah. So you see, God has created each and every one of us for himself. You know, and it says that these people shall show forth my praise. So you see, if that newness, you know, is going to burst forth, if it's going to spring forth, there is something that is expected from each and every one of us. And that is to declare, to show forth the praises of him who has done it for us. You know, we will not be those who receive the blessing and keep quiet, but we shall be those who will shout and declare that it is the Lord's doing. That, you know, in the depths of the wilderness, in that desert place, it is God who made the way. When it seemed impossible for me, it is only God who showed up, you know. And this is where our testimony stands sure, you know. This is where our confidence in the Lord stands sure, that people shall know it, that when there is a going down, when people are saying that there is confusion, our Lord is the one who delivers people from the pit that has no water, and it is our God who continues to provide. So let's open our mouths and pray that when the Lord has called us as his people, we shall continue to declare and show forth his praise. Let's open our mouths and pray. Heavenly Father, we give you thanks, we give you praise, Lord. Firstly, we thank you, Lord, that you have called each and every one of us and you have formed us for yourself, O Lord Heavenly Father. We pray, Lord, that we shall continue to be faithful vessels of honor, always fit for your use, Lord, to bring you glory in every situation, Lord Heavenly Father. Our desire, Lord Heavenly Father, Lord, is before that enlargement comes, O Lord Heavenly Father, we shall continue to be people who shall show forth your praise, O Lord Heavenly Father. Our expectation is in you, Lord Heavenly Father, and we believe the expectation of the righteous shall never be cut off, O Lord Heavenly Father. For we have put our trust, our confidence in you, Lord, that you have done for us, that you are doing for us, and that you are going to do for us, O Lord Heavenly Father, Lord. Praising, thanksgiving shall never cease from our mouths, O Lord. It shall not cease from the mouths of our children, Lord. It shall not cease from the mouths of any one of us over here, O Lord Heavenly Father, Lord, but as long as we live, Lord, we shall continue to testify of your glorious goodness, O Lord, and continue to give you thanks and appreciate you, Lord, for all that you are doing for us, Lord. We bless your name. We give you thanks in Jesus' mighty name. Amen.
4: God bless you all. Let's open to Isaiah 54 and we'll read from verse 1. Isaiah 54 from verse 1. I'll read from verse 1. It says, sing, O barren, thou that did not bear, break forth into singing and cry aloud, thou that didst not travail with child, for more are the children of the desolate than the children of the married wife, saith the Lord. So, you know, our God is the only one who can bring life out of barrenness, out of emptiness, you know, and he's the one who can make us break forth into joy, into singing in our situations or circumstances. So we're going to pray, you know, that in every barrenness in our life, there should be fruitfulness, you know, in this period, in this season of enlargement. You know, that barrenness shall be replaced with fruitfulness, and, you know, we shall break forth into singing, you know, and we shall break forth into praises as the Lord changes our situations, as he brings life into situations that look barren. Amen. So let's pray. Father God, we thank you, Father God. Lord, we thank you, Father, for you are the one who's able to bring life, Father, into every situation that looks dead, my Father God.

my Father God. Lord, we shall not remain barren, my Father, but Lord, we shall be fruitful vessels, my Father God. Lord, we shall be able to touch many lives, Father God. Lord, we pray that we shall continue to be focused, we shall continue to be purposed, we shall have a strong purpose, my Father God. Lord, we bind and cast out every complacency, my Father God, every carelessness from our lives, Father God. Lord, we release focus, my Father God. We release diligence, my Father God, to do that which pleases you, Lord, to do that which is according to your will and your plan, my Father God. Lord, let me submit ourselves, we surrender ourselves, Lord, and we pray that you shall change our situations, our circumstances, Lord. Lord, there shall not be any barrenness of testimonies in our lives, my Father, Lord. Lord, you shall continue to increase, my Father God, as you change things for us, Lord. We thank you, we praise you, Lord. In Jesus' name we pray. Amen. And verse 2 says, enlarge the place of thy tent, and let them stretch forth the curtains of thy habitations. Spare not, lengthen thy cords, and strengthen thy stakes. Verse 3 says, for thou shalt break forth on the right hand, on the left, and thy seed shall inherit the Gentiles, and make the desolate cities to be inhabited. Amen. So we're going to pray that, you know, the Lord shall help us to enlarge our vision, you know, our capacity, our thinking. You know, may the Lord shake us out of our comfort zones, you know, so that, you know, we can go further in this year of enlargement. You know, we shall not limit ourselves. We shall not limit our God. You know, we can limit God by, you know, by saying that, okay, you know, maybe God cannot do this, but let us not allow any spirit of unbelief or lack of faith in our lives. Amen. Let us enlarge, you know, ourselves, you know, in every way possible. Amen. In our thinking, in our vision, in our planning, you know, let us continue to walk in that enlargement that God has promised us. Amen. Let's pray. Father God, we thank you, Father God. Lord, we pray, Father God, that you would enlarge our vision, my Father, Lord, our capacity, Lord, our thinking, my Father God. Lord, we bind and cast out every limit, my Father, that we have set upon ourselves, my Father God. Lord, we bind and cast out every boundary, my Father, that we have put for ourselves, my Father God, preventing us from advancing, my Father God. Lord, we bind and cast out every little thinking, my Father God. Lord, help us to catch your vision, my Father. Help us to catch your purpose and plan for us, my Father, in this period, in this season, my Father God. Lord, help enlarge us, my Father, spiritually, financially, materially, numerically, and otherwise, Father God. Every area of our lives, Lord, let us be enlarged, my Father God. Lord, we thank you, Father, Lord. We shall continue to break forth, Lord, on the right hand, on the left, my Father, Lord. And Lord, we shall come forth, Father, with glorious testimonies of your goodness, Father God. Lord, we thank you, we praise you, Lord. In Jesus' name we pray. Amen. And verse 4 says, fear not, for thou shalt not be ashamed, neither be thou confounded, for thou shalt not be put to shame. For thou shalt forget the shame of thy youth, and shall not remember the reproach of thy widowhood anymore. Amen. So we're going to pray that, you know, we shall not operate in any fear, you know, and we shall not remain confused. It says we shall not be confounded. Amen. We shall not be confused. We shall not be stunned by what is happening, you know, but let us look forward with expectation, with joy, with hope, knowing that God has promised, you know, and he's able to fulfill it. Amen. And

place of shame, amen, in that confused state, amen, because our God is able to turn things around, and he has told us explicitly this year that it's the year of enlargement, amen. So let's pray. Father God, we bind and cast out every spirit of fear from our hearts, my Father God. Lord, you have not given us the spirit of fear, Father, but of power and of love and of a sound mind, Father God. Lord, we pray that we shall continue to take every step, my Father, knowing that you are with us, my Father, with the boldness, my Father, that the righteous have, my Father God. Lord, we shall not be confused, my Father. We shall not be dazed, Father God. Lord, we bind and cast out every spirit of shame, my Father, that is holding us down, my Father God. Lord, if we did not succeed previously, Lord, we shall not give up, my Father, but Lord, we shall continue to press forward, my Father God. Lord, for your kingdom is an ever-expanding kingdom, my Father. There's no looking back, my Father God. Lord, we shall not dwell on the past, my Father, on the past failures, my Father, on the past pain, my Father, the past trauma, my Father, but Lord, we shall press forward, my Father, looking unto the new thing you're going to do for us, Lord. We thank you, we praise you, Lord. In Jesus' name we pray. Amen. Verse 5 says, for thy maker is thy husband, the Lord of hosts is his name, and thy Redeemer, the Holy One of Israel, the God of the whole earth shall he be called. Verse 6 says, for the Lord has called thee as a woman forsaken and grieved in spirit, and a wife of youth when thou wast refused, saith thy God. Amen. So, you know, it says the God of the whole earth shall he be called. You know, we are serving the God of the whole earth, of the whole universe. You know, and there's nothing too difficult for him. You know, with God, nothing is impossible. Amen. And Jesus has said that, you know, you'll see the glory of God only if you will believe. Amen. So let us continue to believe, you know, and we shall see the power and the glory of God in our situations and circumstances. And here it says, for the Lord has called thee as a woman forsaken. So, you know, in every area where we feel that we were forsaken, in every area where we feel that we were refused, you know, God says he's going to bring about a restoration. Amen. He's going to restore those things that were denied us, you know, those rightful things, you know, those things that were refused us. You know, if it was good for us, the Lord will restore it. Amen. So let's pray. Let's submit, you know, all those areas where we are expecting God to restore us. Father God, we thank you, Father God, Father, for we know, Lord, with you all things are possible. Father, there's nothing too hard, nothing too difficult for thee, Lord. Lord, you are the creator of the heaven, the earth, the seas, and everything

0: place of discouragement, Father God. Lord, we bind and cast out every spirit of discouragement, every spirit of doubt, my Father. We bind it and cast out in the name of Jesus Christ. Lord, we release confidence in you, my Father God. We release trust, the ability to trust in your word, my Father God. Lord, none of us shall doubt you, Father God. Lord, every doubting spirit, we bind it and cast out in the name of Jesus Christ. Lord, we thank you. We praise you, Lord. In Jesus' name we pray. Amen. And let's look at verse 8. It says, in a little wrath I hid my face from thee for a moment, but with everlasting kindness will I have mercy on thee, saith the Lord thy Redeemer. Amen. The Lord is our Redeemer. Amen. You know, he has redeemed us. Amen. And he paid the price. And, you know, he has set us free. He that spared not his own son, but delivered him for us all, how shall he not with him also freely give us all things? Amen. He gave us the most precious gift, you know, that anybody could ever hope for. So everything else, you know, is less than that. You know, so he will not withhold those things from us. Amen. And that is what the word of God says. So it says, in a little wrath I hid my face, but with everlasting kindness will I have mercy on thee. So we're going to pray that, you know, the Lord in his mercy shall allow us to enter into areas where our effort has failed us, you know, because of his great mercy, because of his kindness, because of his love. And it is because of his love that he, you know, came and redeemed us, delivered us. You know, we were not worthy, but, you know, he still, you know, came for us. It is a gift of God, salvation. You know, it is not through works. You know, our works will always fail us, but it is a gift of God, the salvation that we received. So let us continue to ask for his mercy. You know, it is because of his mercy that we are not consumed. Father God, we thank you, Father. We praise you. We bless you, Father God. Lord, we thank you, Father, for your awesome love, my Father, your great mercy, my Father, which endures forever, Father God. Lord, we pray that we shall continue to bask in your mercy, my Father God. Lord, we shall continue to trust in you, my Father God, and hope in you alone, my Father God. Lord, we shall not be put to shame, my Father, as your word says, Father God. Lord, we pray, Lord, that your mercy, Lord, shall continue to make a way for us, Lord, in this land, my Father, in our employments, in our businesses, Lord. It's not because we deserve it, Lord. It's not because we are qualified, my Father. It is not because we are eligible, my Father. It is because you love us, my Father, because of your mercy, my Father. You came seeking after us, my Father, when we were lost, my Father. Lord, you left the 99 behind and came for us, my Father. We thank you, Father, Lord. And we know, Lord, that your mercy will continue to make a way for us, Lord. We thank you. We praise you, Lord. In Jesus' name we pray. Amen. And let's look at verse 9. It says, for this is as the waters of Noah unto me. For as I have sown that the waters of Noah should no more go over the earth, so have I sown that I would not be wroth with thee, nor rebuke thee. Amen. So we're going to pray that, you know, we shall continue to have the peace and stability that one can only find in the presence of God. You know, in every area, you know, if there's any instability, you know, let's present it before the Lord, you know, because he says, you know, as the waters of Noah, for as I have sown into the waters, should no more go over thee. So, you know, God desires peace and stability for us. Amen. So if we through our foolishness or, you know, carelessness have, you know, stepped out of that stability that is in God, let's, you know, let's repent, let's return, and let's pray that we shall operate in his peace and in stability in every area. Father God, we thank you, Father God, for you are the Prince of Peace, Father God. And Lord, we thank you for you give us the peace that you have, my Father, not as the world gives, Father God. Lord, we pray that we shall continue to have peace and stability, Lord, in every area of our lives, Lord. Lord, spiritually, financially, Lord, physically, Lord, in our employments, in our businesses, Lord, in our children's academics, Lord. Lord, we shall have peace, we shall have stability in our health, my Father God. Lord, we shall not be tossed to and fro, my Father God. Lord, we shall not be troubled on every side, my Father God. Lord, we shall continue to be overcomers, my Father. We shall overcome by faith, Father, Lord. We thank you, Father God, Lord, for we shall be more than conquerors, Lord, because we have put our trust in you, Father, Lord. He that is in us is greater than he that is in the world, Father, Lord. We thank you, we praise you, Lord. In Jesus' name we pray. Amen. And lastly, let's look at verse 10. It says, for the mountains shall depart and the hills be removed, but my kindness shall not depart from thee. Neither shall the covenant of my peace be removed, saith the Lord that has mercy on thee. Amen. His kindness will not depart from us. You know, and he's the God who has mercy on us. Amen. You know, and the greatest evidence is Jesus, you know, and what he did for us. It is purely the mercy of God, the love of God. And it says, the mountain shall depart and the hills, but my kindness shall not depart. Neither shall the covenant of my peace. Amen. So we're going to pray that know, God will not depart from us. So we're going to pray that we shall remain planted, you know, in the house of the Lord, you know, and we shall flourish as a palm tree in the house of the Lord. We shall not depart from the Lord, from the presence of the Lord. For that is where, you know, our blessing is. That is where our assurance is. Amen. So let's pray. Father God, we thank you, Father God. Lord, we pray, Lord, that in this year of enlargement, my Father, even as you have promised us great things, my Father God, even as you've promised us new things, my Father, that our eyes have not seen, my Father God. Lord, we pray that we shall remain rooted and planted in you, my Father. The blessing, Lord, shall not take us away from you, Father God. Lord, it is your presence that we need more than anything else, Lord. And Lord, let us continue to prioritize our relationship with you, Lord, knowing that you are the giver of every gift, my Father. You are the giver of life, Father God. Lord, we do not want anything more than you, Father God. Lord, you are, my Father, our primary focus, Lord. Let that be so, my Father, Lord. Let us continue to seek you first and your kingdom and its righteousness, Father God. Lord, we thank you. We praise you, Lord. In Jesus' name we have prayed. Amen.
1: Flood our thirsty souls today. Revive.

that men may hear the truth, come to the light of the truth, and walk in the truth. Dr. Ihemeh N. Ndukwe, a missionary in the Middle East and Asia for more than 21 years, graced with a word for revival, now comes your way on Revival Now. 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Revival Now. Tune in.

now. Revival is quickened by the Holy Spirit, the same Spirit that raised Jesus Christ from the dead. God so loved the world, He gave His only begotten Son, Jesus Christ, that whosoever believeth in Him should not perish but have everlasting life. Jesus spoke of Himself in John chapter 9 verse 5, saying, "As long as I am in the world, I am the light of the world." So God did not send His Son into the world to condemn the world, but that the world through Him might be saved. He that believeth in Him is not condemned, but he that believeth not is condemned already. And this is the condemnation, that light is come into the world, and men love darkness rather than the light. For everyone that doeth evil hates the light, neither comes to the light. But he that doeth the truth comes to the light, that his deeds may be made manifest that they are wrought in God. When men hear the truth and come to the truth, come to its light, walk in the truth, walk in the light, do deeds of the truth. This is revival. To minister is Dr. Ihene N. Ndukwe. Dr. Ihene Ndukwe has been a missionary in the Middle East and Asia for more than 21 years. Dr. Ihene Ndukwe is graced with the word for revival now, reviving the ministers, the families, and the nations, preaching the word of God, pure and unadulterated, in demonstration of the Spirit and of power, so that men's faith is not on enticing words of man's wisdom, but in the power of God. You can sit under this anointing and remain the same. Revival.

The message today is taken from the Gospel of John, chapter 8, verse 15. He judged after the flesh, I judge no man. That's a continuation of the discussion between the Pharisees and our Lord and Savior Jesus Christ, when he was telling them that he bear record of himself, because they accused him that he was bearing record of himself, but he made them to understand it's not only him that is bearing record of himself, but that God himself who sent him bore record that this is his only begotten son in whom he is well pleased. So he told the Pharisees here, you judge after the flesh. I judge no man. So they were judging not based on revelation they had from God, that Jesus came to save us from the condemnation that is in the world. He came to save us from our sins. And as long as he is in the world, as emphasized, say, I am the light of the world. So his first coming was not to come to judge anybody, but is the word that he has spoken that will stand as a judge against everyone who is not obeying the word of God. His first coming was to save mankind from their sins. He came to save the world. For God so loved the world, he gave his only begotten son, that whosoever believeth in him should not perish, but have everlasting life. For God sent not his son into the world to condemn the world, but that the world through him might be saved. So this his first coming is for our salvation, but he's coming again to judge the world. And if you are not accepting what he has done now, for the love he has bestowed upon us, that we can be called the children of God, if you are not accepting to do the will of God now, if you are not accepting the mercy of God that he has showered upon us now, at his second coming, be ready for the judgment. So he told his Pharisees, you judge after the flesh. I judge no man. As the scripture says in John chapter 7, verse 24, judge not according to the appearance, but judge righteous judgment. How do you judge righteous judgment? You judge based on the word of God. You weigh things on the standard of the word of God. Don't be deceived by outward appearance. And none of us can deceive God by outward appearance. God sees our hearts. He knows the intents and the thoughts of our heart. God looks at the inward man. So I encourage you, don't be a hypocrite. Renew your mind. Have the mind of Christ. If you have come to the saving knowledge of the word of God, purpose to present your bodies a living sacrifice, holy, acceptable unto the Lord, because the Lord looks at the inner man. So refuse to conform to the patterns of this world by appearing outwardly righteous, while inwardly you are like a whited sepulcher. Don't be a hypocrite. Learn to judge righteous judgment. Learn to judge things based on the word of God. Don't judge by what you see. Desire to see beyond what human beings are looking at. See what happened when God sent Samuel to select a king to replace Saul. In that first Samuel chapter 16 from verse 6, it says, and it came to pass, when they were come, that he looked on Eliab and said, surely the Lord's anointed is before him. Verse 7, but the Lord said unto Samuel, look not on his countenance, on the height of his stature, because I have refused him. For the Lord seeth not as man seeth. For man looketh on the outward appearance, but the Lord looketh on the heart. The Lord sees the heart. As a child of God, come to that level that you will not judge according to the outward appearance, physical stature, beauty, or the countenance. Purpose to have the mind of Christ and let your judgment be based on the word of God. As the scripture tells us in 1 Corinthians chapter 2, verse 15,
Say, but he that is spiritual judgeth all things, yet he himself is judge of no man. Verse 16, for who hath known the mind of the Lord, that he may instruct him? But we have the mind of Christ. So you need to have the mind of Christ to do righteous judgment. Don't allow anything to take you away from the mind of Christ. And that's what Jesus is telling the Pharisees here. Say, you judge after the flesh. I judge no man. Come to that level that you will not judge after the flesh. Let it be the word of God that will judge situations and judge people. Jesus said, ye judge after the flesh. I judge no man. John chapter 3 from verse 17 tells us this. For God sent not his son into the world to condemn the world, but that the world through him might be saved. Verse 18, he that believeth on him is not condemned, but he that believeth not is condemned already, because he hath not believed in the name of the only begotten Son of God. Verse 19, and this is the condemnation, that light is come into the world, and men love darkness rather than light, because their deeds were evil. When you purpose to walk in darkness, instead of coming to the light of the gospel, instead of coming to this glorious light that Jesus Christ has given to us, you have put yourself in the place of condemnation. Jesus did not come to judge you. He came to save you from the wrath to come. But when you reject the glorious gospel, you have put yourself in the place of judgment. Don't be like those, as the scripture says, whom the God of this world have blinded the minds of them which believe not, lest the light of the glorious gospel of Christ, who is the image of God, should shine unto them. Accept the light of the glorious gospel of Christ, so that it will shine in your heart and bring you out of darkness. For God, who commanded the light to shine out of darkness, has shined in our hearts to give the light of the knowledge of the glory of God in the face of Jesus Christ. So Jesus did not come to judge, he came to save. But he's coming the second time to judge everyone and to judge you based on what you have done with your life and whether you have yielded to receive him, to accept him. And as you have received him and accepted him, and you became a child of God, have you yielded to continue to walk in his way, his truth, and life? For no man cometh to the Father except through him. So know it presently now is the word of God, the light of the gospel that is coming to you, that will judge you on that last day. And it will remind you, did you not hear this word that you are hearing now? Now is the time to escape from the wrath to come. Walk in the light while the light is with you. Because the day is coming where you have no light. Now you have the light of the gospel coming to you. Purpose to walk in him. As he said to the Pharisees, you judge after the flesh. I judge no man. He came to save you. There's an opportunity for you to be saved. As long as you are still alive today, remember, it's appointed for man once to die. And after that judgment, the word you are hearing today is not condemning you. It's the light that will show you the way to come out of condemnation. But when you refuse this light because your ways are evil and you want to remain in evil, you stand condemned because you purpose to walk in condemnation. It's not the one condemning you, but he's showing you the way to come out of condemnation. And as long as you purpose to receive this word and come out of it, the Bible said in Romans 8 verse 1, there is therefore now no condemnation to them which are in Christ Jesus, who walk not after the flesh, but after the Spirit. So as you have heard the word of truth, remain walking in the truth. Allow the Holy Spirit to lead you. Don't judge by flesh. Don't judge by outward appearance. Don't walk in the flesh. Walk in the Spirit. He continued that Romans chapter 8 verse 2. Say, for the law of the Spirit of life in Christ Jesus has made us free from the law of sin and death. Verse 3,
For what the law could not do, in that it was weak through the flesh, God sending his own son in the likeness of sinful flesh, and for sin, condemned sin in the flesh. So when you are said Jesus Christ as Lord and Savior, sin has been condemned in the flesh. For he was wounded for transgressions. He was bruised for iniquities. The chastisement upon him brought us peace. And by his stripes we are healed. And once you have come to that, the righteousness of the Lord will be fulfilled in you, who walk not after the flesh, but after the Spirit. He continued that Romans 8:5. Say, for they that are after the flesh do mind the things of the flesh. But they that are after the Spirit, the things of the Spirit. For to be carnally minded is death, but to be spiritually minded is life and peace. So Jesus told them, you judge after the flesh. I judge no man. Purpose to come into the light. Purpose not to continue to walk in the flesh. And how do you do that? When you purpose to receive this glorious light and remain in it. The Gospel of John chapter 12 from verse 46. Said, I am come a light into the world, that whosoever believeth on me should not abide in darkness. Verse 47, and if any man hear my words and believe not, I judge him not, for I came not to judge the world, but to save the world. That's what Jesus came to do, to save the world. He continued on verse 48, say, he that rejected me and received not my words had one that judged him. The word that I have spoken, the same shall judge him in the last day. So know it, the word you are hearing today, which if you purpose to reject, will judge you in the last days. I encourage you, don't reject the truth. Come into the truth and abide in the truth. You judge after the flesh, I judge no man. But when you refuse the word of truth, that word of truth will judge you in the last day. Jesus continued in that Gospel of John chapter 8, verse 16. Say, for yet if I judge, my judgment is true. For I am not alone, but I and the Father that sent me. So these are two witnesses in one. Like the Lord told them that in the mouth of two witnesses, everything is established. And Jesus is telling them here, and yet if I judge, my judgment is true, because he is the truth. God is truth. The Spirit of God is truth. So if he ever judges, his judgment is truth, because he is the Word of God. In the beginning was the Word, and the Word was with God, and the Word was God. The same was in the beginning with God. All things were made by him, and without him was not anything made that was made. In him was life, and the life was the light of men. And the light shined in darkness, and the darkness comprehended it not. So his judgment is truth, for he is not alone. He said, but I and the Father that sent me are one. So know it, that the word he speaks is truth, and is the word that will judge you that day. If you reject the truth that is based on the word of God, you will suffer it at the last day. The Gospel of John chapter 5 from verse 22 says, for the Father judged no man, but had committed all judgment unto the Son. Just as at the beginning, God sent his Son to save you from your sin. He is the Savior of the world. The same way, at the last day, God has committed judgment to his Son, to our Lord and Savior, Jesus Christ. So we must know to remain in him and to walk in him. I repeat verse 22 of that John 5. Say, for the Father judged no man, they have committed all judgment unto the Son. Verse 23, that all men should honor the Son, even as they honor the Father. He that honor not the Son, honor not the Father, which has sent him. Verse 24, verily, verily, I say unto you, he that heareth my word and believeth on him that sent me hath everlasting life, and shall not come into condemnation, but is passed from death unto life. This is an opportunity for you to pass from eternal death to eternal life. As you hear the word
as you receive him that was sent by God our Father to save the world from their sins. As you receive him, you'll be passed from condemnation into everlasting life. You'll be passed from eternal death unto life. He continues in that John chapter 5, verse 35. Verily, verily, I say unto you, the hour is coming, and now is, when the dead shall hear the voice of the Son of God, and they that hear shall live. I repeat, John chapter 5, verse 25. Verily, verily, I say unto you, the hour is coming, and now is, when the dead shall hear the voice of the Son of God, and they that hear shall live. As you are hearing the voice of the Lord today from my mouth, the word of truth, this is an opportunity for you to accept what Jesus Christ did for you on the cross of Calvary. For he shed his blood for the remission of your sins, so that you will hear and live. If you accept it and receive it, you have everlasting life. For he that knew no sin became sin for us, that we may become the righteousness of God in Christ Jesus. John chapter 5, verse 26 says, for as the Father had life in himself, so had he given to the Son to have life in himself. He continued in that John 5, 27, I had given him authority to execute judgment also, because he is the Son of Man. That's why Jesus put on flesh and came and dwelt amongst us. He came and suffered whatever we may suffer. He tested all the infirmities we may ever go through, and he was found without any sin. And he has shown us the way of escape from sin, from wickedness. That's why God has also committed the authority of execution of judgment to him, because he's the Son of Man. As the scripture tells us in Hebrews chapter 2, verse 14, for as much then as the children are partakers of flesh and blood, he also himself likewise took part of the same, that through death he might destroy him that had the power of death, that is the devil. Verse 15, and deliver them who through fear of death were all their lifetime subject to bondage. He didn't take the nature of angels, but he took on him the seed of Abraham, so that he can pass through all we can pass through. So that you be a merciful and faithful high priest in things pertaining to God and to make reconciliation for the sins of the people. That's why God has committed judgment to him. So he has given him authority to execute judgment also, because he's the Son of Man. He continued that John 5, 28, marvel not at this, for the hour is coming in which all that are in the graves shall hear his voice. Verse 29, and shall come forth, they that have done good unto the resurrection of life, and they that have done evil unto the resurrection of damnation. I encourage you, escape from the wrath to come, because it is coming. If you reject him today, if you reject the word of God today, the day is coming when those who are passed out of this world, some of those who have done good will come forth unto the resurrection of life, and they that have done evil unto the resurrection of damnation. So Jesus continued that John 5, 30. He said, I can of my own self do nothing. As I hear, I judge, and my judgment is just, because I seek not my own will, but the will of the Father which has sent me. So he has shown us how to judge. How do we judge? Let not our judgment be for ourselves. He said, I can do nothing. As I hear, I judge. You can't discern. You can't operate in wisdom if you are working on your own. That will be the wisdom of the world. But when you open yourself to hear what the word of God is saying, and you purpose to do what the word of God is saying, that is wisdom. You continue to have revelation from God as long as you purpose not to seek your own will. But you seek the will of the Father who has sent us, who has called us out of darkness into his marvelous light, will be in a position to do righteous judgment. So I encourage you, don't allow anything to take you out of the truth. Remain in the truth. Walk in the truth. Be like our Lord and Savior says. He said, ye judge after the flesh, I judge no man. We should not judge people based on appearances,
or based on what we see or hear, but let it be based on the standard of the word of God. Let us do righteous judgment. Let us walk the way our Lord and Savior walked. Let us have the mind of Christ. Let us be spiritual in everything we are doing. Let us be led by the Spirit, which is according to the word of God. Let us continue to love righteousness and hate wickedness, so that God will continue to anoint us with the oil of gladness above our fellows, so that we may be able to see what people do not see, because the Lord himself is the one revealing them to us. Let us remain the righteousness of God in Christ Jesus. The scripture says in Isaiah chapter 9, verse 7, the increase of his government and peace, there shall be no end upon the throne of David and upon his kingdom, to order it and to establish it with judgment and with justice from henceforth, even forever. The zeal of the Lord of hosts will perform this. So let us be yielded, so that we'll continue to operate in the Spirit of God, so that we'll walk in the wisdom of God, so that we have discernment in taking decisions concerning whatever that comes across our way. See what the scripture says in Isaiah chapter 11, verse 2. It says, and the Spirit of the Lord shall rest upon him, the Spirit of wisdom and understanding, the Spirit of counsel and might, the Spirit of knowledge and of the fear of the Lord. It's talking about the Spirit of God that will be upon our Lord and Savior Jesus Christ. The totality of the Spirit of God. And what is he supposed to do to him? The scripture tells us in Isaiah 11:3, and shall make him of quick understanding in the fear of the Lord. And he shall not judge after the sight of his eyes, neither reprove after the hearing of his ears. When we yield ourselves to be taught in the word of God, to do the will of God, to seek the will of God, and to obey what the word of God is saying, we will not judge after the sight of our eyes. We will not reprove after the hearing of our ears, but we will do righteous judgment. That's why he continues to say in that Isaiah 11, verse 4, but with righteousness shall he judge the poor and reprove with equity for the meek of the earth, and shall smite the earth with the rod of his mouth, and with the breath of his lips shall he slay the wicked. Verse 5, and righteousness shall be the girdle of his loins, and faithfulness the girdle of his reign. So let us learn to remain the righteousness of God in Christ Jesus, so that we walk in discernment, we walk in obedience to the word of God, so that we will judge righteously. We will not judge after the flesh. As Jesus said to the Pharisees, you judge after the flesh. I judge no man. Let the word of God teach us how to walk. Let the word of God teach us how to descend and walk in righteousness. May we never walk in our own ways. May we remain the righteousness of God in Christ Jesus. The scripture says in Jeremiah 23 from verse 5, behold, the days come, saith the Lord, that I will raise unto David a righteous branch, and a king shall reign and prosper, and shall execute judgment and justice in the earth. Verse 6, his days, Judah shall be saved, and Israel shall dwell safely, and this is his name, whereby he shall be called the Lord our righteousness. And as the Lord continues to be our righteousness, may we continue to have his mind and continue to discern and do things according to the will of God. May we never walk outside the will of God. May we do things rightly, standing in the authority of the word of God. That's what it means not to judge after the flesh. Let the word of God be the standard of our judgment. And I pray for those of you who have not heard the word of God, who have not accepted the truth, and who are hearing it today in my mouth, know it. Acts chapter 17, verse 30 says, and the times of this ignorance go winter, but now commandeth all men everywhere to repent. Verse 31 of that Acts chapter 17 said, because he had appointed a day in which he would judge the world in righteousness by that man whom he had ordained, whereof he had given assurance unto all men, in that he had raised him from the dead.
God raised him from the dead. He went to the cross, died for us, shed his blood for the remission of our sins. He was delivered for our offenses and was raised again for our justification. So if you don't accept him now, you are alive. He will judge you at the last day with the word you have been hearing. He will judge you based on what you have been doing, based on the word of God. So I encourage you, know it. He's coming to judge the world. He that saved the world is also coming to judge the world. So if you reject the salvation today, you cannot reject the judgment at the last day. So I encourage you, come to the saving knowledge of the word of God and remain blessed. In Jesus' name.

0: 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Alternatively, please telephone the office on +234 701 687 0490. I repeat that telephone number, +234 701 687 0490. Thank you so much.
1: When the roll is called up yonder, I'll be there.
2: Oh, hallelujah, praise the living God. God does not will that sin shall destroy anyone. Amen. Hallelujah. This is an opportunity to begin to judge things rightly by the standard of God's word, no more by the world's standards. This is an opportunity for men to pass from condemnation to righteousness, from eternal death to eternal life. Amen. It shall not pass you by in the name of Jesus Christ. Proverbs 25 verse 25 says, as cold water to a weary soul, so is good news from a far country. Hallelujah. The word and message of life we heard today is as cold water to a weary soul. It is good news to every obedient ear. God speaks once, twice should every obedient ear hear that all power belongs to God. So let us thank God for his blessings in his word. Let us pray. Heavenly Father, we thank you. For you always load us with the blessings of your word and benefits from your word to keep our souls alive in Christ and in your presence. This word from your throne of grace, which we heard today, is a word fitly spoken to revive and restore every heart. The message is like an earring of gold and an ornament of fine silver to all with a clear conscience to wear it, and a wise rebuker to every obedient ear. We give you praise, Lord, for when you speak, you desire to do us good and deliver us from every destruction. As your word says, he who keeps instruction is in the way of life, but he who refuses correction goes astray. As we've heard your word today, Father, by your Spirit, help us to remain in the righteousness and obedience of faith, to carefully observe to do all we heard today, and that our lives may show forth your praise. In Jesus' name we pray, amen. Hallelujah. Let's turn our Bibles to the Gospel of John chapter 8, verse 15. It says, you judge according to the flesh. I judge no one. That's Jesus speaking. Jesus' first coming was not to judge anyone for sin, but for salvation. He came to save the whole world. Amen. John chapter 3 verses 16 to 19 says, for God so loved the world, he gave his only begotten Son, that whoever believes in him should not perish, but have everlasting life. 17. For God did not send his Son into the world to condemn the world, but that the world through him might be saved. 18. He who believes in him is not condemned, but he who does not believe is condemned already. 19. And this is the condemnation, that the light has come into the world, and men loved darkness rather than light, because their deeds were evil. This is what Jesus said again in John chapter 12, verse 48. He who rejects me and does not receive my words has that which judges him. The word that I have spoken will judge him on the last day. But the big question is this: are men being taught the truth of God's word? Many are in this sin and condemnation of disobeying the word of God. As God says, my people perish for lack of knowledge. Romans chapter 10 verses 14 to 15 says, how then shall they call on him in whom they have not believed? And how shall they believe in him of whom they have not heard? And how shall they hear without a preacher? And how shall they preach unless they are sent? But God already raised men as ministers, priests, pastors, teachers, and sent them to declare his truth. So let's pray that the lips of priests will teach knowledge, as God commands in Malachi chapter 2 verse 7, for he is the messenger of the Lord of hosts, so that men will walk in the light, in the truth, and not in condemnation. Let us pray. Heavenly Father, we thank you for your great grace and love towards mankind. Not willing that any should perish, you sent your Son, Jesus Christ, for man's salvation. Father, we pray this day for the revival of the hearts and mouths and lips of ministers, of priests, of the preachers, prophets, your servants, your messengers, your watchmen, all over the world. Many were called as the messengers of the Lord to declare your truth and your righteousness. Many were called as watchmen for the house of Israel to hear the word from the Lord and give warning to the flock and turn the unrighteous from iniquity. But instead, they have caused many to stumble. Father, we pray for them, that because the people should seek the law from their mouth, may the law of truth return and be in their mouth this day in the name of Jesus Christ, so that they can return to the truth and to declare the truth of the kingdom, the truth of the gospel of Jesus, the truth of God's word, the pure word that shines out as light, that dispels darkness and bring men out of condemnation. My Father, my God, as your word commands the lips of the priests to keep knowledge, so we pray for them, asking that every iniquity and uncleanness of lips be purged by the blood of Jesus and by this life call of your word and power from your altar this day, O Lord, in the name of Jesus Christ, that they shall begin to go and tell and spread and teach the truth of the kingdom to the perishing flock, to the lost and the perishing outside Christ, that they may come out from condemnation and pass from eternal death to eternal life. In Jesus' name we pray, amen. Hallelujah. Let's open again to the Gospel of John chapter 5. And Jesus was saying in verses 24 and 25, most assuredly I say to you, he who hears my word and believes in him who sent me has everlasting life and shall not come into judgment, but has passed from death into life. 25. Most assuredly, I say to you, the hour is coming, and now is, when the dead will hear the voice of the Son of God, and those who hear will live. Hallelujah. And Proverbs chapter 10 verse 17 says expressly, he who keeps instruction is in the way of life, but he who refuses correction goes astray. Amen. Now are we the sons of God. So this is the time that children of God, believers everywhere, should manifest sonship of God and not as hypocrites anymore. So let's pray that everyone hearing this word today will keep the instructions and no longer stray, but be in the way of life and not condemnation. Remain in Christ in obedience and walk in the light, even as he is in the light. Let us pray. Our Father, we thank you for now is the time to hear the voice of the Son of God and live. Yes, to live in righteousness and escape from the wrath to come. To walk after the Spirit and no longer after the flesh. For blessed is the man who walks not in the counsel of the ungodly, nor stands in the path of sinners, nor sits in the seat of scorners, but his delight shall continue to be in the law of the Lord his God. Father, I pray for the believers. I pray for myself, Abba Father, and everyone hearing this word, that men will accept to do the will of God now. Accept the mercy of God that he has showered upon us now. For Jesus is coming again, and now is the time to prepare. For it's only by being in the truth and way of life and by growing and increasing in the knowledge of the truth, O Lord, that men will be set free from the wrath to come and condemnation of the sins of disobedience to your word. May the believers continue to live in righteousness, awaiting the coming of Jesus Christ, bearing fruits worthy of repentance. No more living as hypocrites, nor as whited sepulchres, but renewing their minds in the word of the Lord, presenting their bodies a living sacrifice, holy and acceptable to the Lord, and no longer conforming to the patterns of this world, knowing that Jesus is coming again to judge everyone based on what we have done with our lives. Thank you, Heavenly Father. We give you praise. In Jesus' name, amen. Hallelujah. Hear Jesus again in the Gospel of John chapter 7 verse 24 saying expressly, "Do not judge according to appearance, but judge with righteous judgment." He gave a standard, the standard of God in Proverbs chapter 16 verse 11, which says, "Honest weights and scales are the Lord's. All the weights in the bag are his work." Amen. The word of God is God's scale and balance to weigh anyone. And because the law detests dishonest scales, especially of judging and as

assessing both people and circumstances, even to making decisions. May we order our lives not to be found wanting on God's scales of His Word, because our deeds are not in balance with His Word. This is the time to manifest in righteous judgments. Amen. We have the mind of Christ, and he that is spiritual judgeth all things. So let's pray that we'll continue to have the mind of Christ to do righteous judgment. He who heeds the word wisely, we find good. And whoever trusts the Lord, happy is he. Let us pray. Abba Father in heaven, we thank you, for you, God, sees and judges the heart and not the outward appearance. Strengthen us in the inner man, O Lord, so that nothing will take us away from the mind of Christ. For the integrity of the upright guides them, but the unfaithful are destroyed by their duplicity. Help us, Lord, not to be conformed to the patterns of the judgments of this world, but to be transformed by the renewing of our minds, so that we may prove what is that good and acceptable and perfect will of God. That the believer's heart, mouth, lips, tongues, ears, and judgment will be of the righteous and in the fear of the Lord. Father, we pray, may we continue to live and delight in the fear of the Lord and not in condemnation. In the name of Jesus Christ, help us, Lord, not to judge by the sight of our eyes, nor decide by the hearing of our ears, but with righteousness we shall judge the poor. May righteousness be the belt of our loins. May righteousness be our scale for assessing situations and circumstances in the name of Jesus Christ. May our lips feed many and not lead us to death, for fools die for lack of wisdom. The way of the Lord is strength for the upright. The hope of the righteous will be gladness. Father, we pray, may our expectations not perish for lack of knowledge. May perverseness not be on our lips as your messengers. May our hearts and lips only know and speak righteousness and what is acceptable. In Jesus' name we pray, amen. Hallelujah. In the Gospel of John chapter 12, the revival and reviving words preached on all the platforms of this revival ministry, in words, in praise, in prayers, that they shall continue to draw men from darkness into the marvelous light of your kingdom. In the name of Jesus, those sitting in darkness shall see the glorious light of this gospel. Men will hear and accept and judge rightly and walk in the truth and in the light of the word. The entrance of God's word gives light. Father, we pray, let your word move quickly and shine into the darkened areas of men's hearts. In the name of Jesus Christ. The hour is coming and now is, when the dead shall hear the voice of the Son of God. Father, we pray, let your word preached move powerfully, reviving deadness in the hearts of men and dead situations. In the name of Jesus Christ, let your word break barriers of bonds and bondages. Let it dispel darkness. Let it tear every veil which the God of this world has used to blind the eyes of men from seeing the light of this glorious gospel. Awaken ears, O Lord God, to hear as the learned. May men hear twice. All power belongs to God. Let men surrender to Jesus. Let knees bow to Jesus. Let the hearts of men across the nations yield and open up to the truth of your word. Let there be an awakening, a draught of men into your kingdom as they yield to accept the truth of what Jesus did for them on the cross of Calvary, shedding his blood for the remission of their sins. Thank you, Jesus, for you put on flesh and came and dwelt amongst men. You took our infirmities and died for us, that you may destroy him that had the power of death. That is the devil.

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Now I'm going to be sharing some times with you, so please make a note of them and listen in to whichever timing suits you. 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So we kick off with the Word of Wisdom live stream, which begins at 6:20 a.m. and that's Nigeria time. 6:20 a.m. also for Europe, certain countries in Europe, 9:20 a.m. for the UAE, 10:50 a.m. for India, 2:20 p.m. for Manila, and that's our listeners in the Philippines, 3:20 p.m. for Australia, 12:20 a.m. Eastern Standard Time for America, and 9:20 p.m. Pacific Time, America and Canada. 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
1: Today's promise is taken from the book of Micah chapter 6 verse 8. And I read from the King James Version, and it says, "He hath showed thee, O man, what is good, and what doth the Lord require of thee, but to do justly, and to love mercy, and to walk humbly with thy God." Hallelujah! This is the word of the Lord God. Our God is great. He is near to all who call upon him, who call him in truth. Come, let's call upon his name this day and be saved. In Jesus' name, amen.

0: God bless you everyone. Let's open the book of Micah chapter 6 and I will read from verse 1. The book of Micah chapter 6 verse 1, it says, "Hear now what the Lord says. Arise, plead your case before the mountains and let the hills hear your voice. Hear, O you mountains, the Lord's complaint, and you strong foundations of the earth. The Lord has a complaint against his people and he will contend with Israel." Verse 3 says, "O my people, what have I done to you, and how have I wearied you? Testify against me. For I brought you up from the land of Egypt, I redeemed you from the house of bondage, and I sent before you Moses, Aaron, and Miriam. O my people, remember now what Balak, king of Moab, counseled, and what Balaam, the son of Beor, answered him. From Akakia Grove to Gilgal, that you may know the righteousness of the Lord." Hallelujah. So the word of God came to Micah against Judah and Jerusalem because they have transgressed against the Lord. The judgment has come upon them. The kings have transgressed, the princes have transgressed, the priests and the prophets and the people of the land. And the word of God came to Micah and God is asking them, "What have I done that you have turned away from me, that you have gone astray? I have redeemed you and I have brought you out of darkness into my marvelous light." And he's reminding them that after doing so many things, you have seen the wonders, you have seen how God has delivered, and still you are turning from the Lord. And they have rejected the word of God. They have rejected the true God and they are worshipping idols. So we are going to pray for believers, those who have accepted the Lord and turned away from Him. Paul says, verse Galatians chapter 1, that "I marvel that you turn away from the gospel of Christ so soon." So we'll pray for believers that they shall not turn away. They shall not reject the true God. He is the King of Kings and He is the Lord of God. It is He who has brought them out of darkness. You know, once accepted Jesus Christ and now they are lost in their own way. They are lost in the world. They have turned from the gospel of our Lord Jesus Christ to another gospel. So we are going to pray for them that they shall repent and they shall return to the Lord. Hallelujah. They shall know that Jesus Christ is the Son of the living God. They shall believe and they shall walk with Him. It may be difficult, but it is not impossible, because in Jesus Christ we have life. And Bible says that he who has Son has life, and this life is our light. You know, there are people, from their mouth they say that they know God, but their heart is far from the true God. You can see from the words which they use, you can see the way they are living their life. So we are going to pray that people shall come to the saving knowledge of Christ. They shall repent and they shall return to the Lord. They shall acknowledge God in their lives. Let's open our mouth and pray. Father God, we thank you. We give you glory, honor and all praise, Father God. For you are great and greatly to be praised, Father God. Lord, we pray for believers, Father God. We pray for families, O Lord God. We pray for everyone who has once accepted you and turned in their wicked ways, Father God. Lord, you deliver them from the lust of flesh, lust of eyes, and the pride of life, Father God. Lord, they shall not reject you, Father God, being the God of their life, Father God. Lord, we pray for even souls, O Lord God, that they shall repent and they shall return to you, Father God. Lord, we thank you that you have sent your only begotten Son, Jesus Christ, for the entire world, Father God. Lord, we pray, Father God, that souls shall come to the saving knowledge of your truth, Father God, for it is not your will for any to perish, Father God. Lord, you are a merciful God. Lord, with you there is forgiveness, with you there is mercy, Father God. So Lord, we pray for our extended families, O Lord God, those who are not operating in the right spirit, those who are not serving you in spirit and in truth, Father God, those who are serving you and the world also together, Father God. They shall know that it will not benefit them. They have to serve you in spirit and in truth, Father God. They have to seek you with all their heart, with all their soul, with all their strength, Father God. So Lord, my God and my Father, King of glory, when your word is going forth, Lord, it shall touch the heart of every believer, O Lord God. It shall touch the heart of those who are sitting in darkness, Father God, that they shall repent and they shall leave their wicked ways and come into the light of Christ, Father God. They shall know that without Christ there is no life, O Lord God. They shall acknowledge you day and night, that you are a God, Father God, who saves, Father God. Lord, as we are standing in the gap and interceding on behalf of the souls, Lord, for our loved ones, Father God, Lord, we pray. Only you can bring them back to you, Father God, because your hand is not short, my Lord, that you cannot deliver them from their iniquities, Lord. It is you who has been so good to them, Father God. Lord, your word says that you're a merciful God. You have not dealt with us according to our works, Father God, according to the words of our mouth, Lord. But you have dealt with us wondrously, Lord, with all mercies, O Lord God. So Lord, we pray, Father God, that your people who have turned from your ways, Father God, who has rejected you, O Lord God, Lord, they shall repent and they shall return to you and make peace with you by accepting your Son Jesus Christ, Lord. Lord, they shall, as they receive the word, this word shall give them wisdom, O Lord God, shall give them understanding, Lord, that they shall walk in your ways, Father God. Lord, we thank you. We give you glory, honor, and all praise. In Jesus' mighty name we pray. Amen. I will read verse 6. Micah chapter 6 verse 6 says, with what shall I come before the Lord and bow myself before high God? Shall I come before him with burnt offerings, with calves a year old? Will the Lord be pleased with thousands of rams, 10,000 rivers of oil? Shall I give my firstborn for my transgression, the fruit of my body, for the sin of my souls? Now these people, after walking in darkness, after walking in disobedience, they are saying, what shall I come to the Lord and how the Lord will be pleased? God is not pleased with sacrifices, with burnt offerings, but God is pleased with obedience. Bible says that obedience is better than sacrifice. So we are praying for souls, we are praying for believers, we are praying for those who have turned from the Lord, that they shall repent and they shall return to the Lord. They shall walk in the obedience to the word of God. They shall not rebel against the word of God. They shall not reject the word of God, but they shall be willing and obedient. It says that, shall I give my firstborn for my transgression, the fruit of my body, for the sin of my soul? God is a merciful God, and he is still waiting for people to come back to him. And when they truly repent and return to the Lord, God will build them up spiritually, mentally, emotionally, in every way. So we are going to pray that they shall repent and they shall return to the Lord. They shall put iniquity far from their tabernacle and make peace with God. Let's open our mouth and pray. Father God, we thank you, for you are great and greatly to be praised, my Lord. There is no one like you, O Lord God. Your word says that your greatness is unsearchable, Father God. Lord, we pray for souls, King of glory, that they shall be willing and obedient. This is what you want, Father God, an obedient heart, Father God. Lord, we pray that people shall repent and return to you, Lord. They shall put iniquity far from their tabernacle, far from their bodies, far from their families, far from their houses, O Lord God, and return to you, Father God, with true repentance, Father God. They shall not die in their sins, O Lord God, but Lord, as the word is going forth, King of glory, it shall give them wisdom, Father God. Lord, we pray every soul shall desire to walk in the obedience to your word, Father God. You have sent your Son, you have sent your word, and you have healed us, Father God, and you have delivered us from all our destruction. Let souls know this truth, Father God. Lord, we pray, Father God, every soul shall return to you, Father God. People from north, east, south, and west shall come to glorify your name, Lord. Lord, they shall not rebel against your word, Father God, for it is a fearful thing to fall into your hands, Lord. So, Lord, every soul shall know that in Christ they have hope, in Christ they have life, and if they will rebel, then there is a day of judgment waiting for them, Lord. Lord, we pray, Father God, that souls shall accept Jesus Christ in their lives, Father God. They shall desire to walk in the obedience to your word, Father God. They shall desire to serve you in spirit and in truth, Father God. They shall desire to live holy life, Father God, for you are holy, Lord. Lord, we pray, Father God, every soul shall come and shall give you glory, honor, and all praise, Father God. Lord, we thank you. We give you glory, honor, and all praise. In Jesus' mighty name we pray. Amen. And I will read verse 8. It says, he has shown you, O man, what is good, and what does the Lord require of you, but to do justly, to love mercy, and to walk humbly with your God. Hallelujah. So it says that God has shown you, O man, what is good. He has sent his Son, his only begotten Son, Jesus Christ. He is the way. And without Jesus Christ, no one can come to the Father. Hallelujah. Without Christ, there is no life. Without Christ, they cannot make it to heaven. And it says this is what God requires from everyone, that we should do justly, that we shall love mercy. So we'll pray for souls that each day, every day we have to operate, we have to obey this word, to do justly, to be fair in all our dealings, in all our act, to love justly, to love mercy, to be merciful towards others, to be kind and gentle towards others, because we have received mercy and we have received forgiveness of our sins. And it says, and to walk humbly, we'll pray that we shall walk humbly with God. No proud look, no pride, no self-exaltation. Let alone Christ live in me. Hallelujah. I shall decrease and He shall increase in me. Let's open our mouth and pray. Father God, we thank You. We give You all glory, honor and all praise, Father God. For You are great God, Lord. Lord, we pray, Father God. Your word says this is what You require from Your people, Father God, that they shall repent and return to You. They shall live their life in all holiness, Father God, in all righteousness, Father God. So as Your word is going forth, Father God, we pray for souls, O Lord God, that they shall receive the word with all humility, Father God, that they shall operate in faithfulness, they shall operate in trust, O Lord God, they shall operate in just, Father God, they shall do justice, O Lord God. Lord, we pray that they shall love righteousness, Father God, and hate wickedness, Father God. Lord, we pray for souls, Abba Father, that they shall operate in Your mercies, O Lord God. Lord, we pray for ourselves, Father God, that we shall each day, my Lord, work out our salvation with fear and trembling, Father God. For this is what You require from us, from our children, from our families, O Lord God, to walk in the obedience to Your word, Lord, to please You, Father God, to love You with all our heart, with all our soul, and with all our strength, Father God, to continue to operate in Your mercies, to show kindness towards others, O Lord God, and to walk humbly with You, Father God. Lord, we pray, King of glory, that pride shall never be found in us, O Lord God. We shall continue to serve You with humble heart, Father God, and continue to associate with one another with all humility, Father God, for that pleases You, Lord. Lord, we thank You. We give You glory, honor, and all praise. In Jesus' mighty name we pray. Amen.
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3: Father, I just want to stop for a minute and just say I love You. Just want to tell You thank You just for being patient with me and just for giving me another chance. You've always been there for me, and You were the Father that I never knew. I just want to say,

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Just wave your hand and say, your touch. Jesus, your kiss.

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And I give you my all. And when

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2: The word of wisdom today is taken from Proverbs chapter 12, verse 8. A man shall be commended according to his wisdom, but he that is of a perverse heart shall be despised. So a man shall be approved, a man shall be praised according to his wisdom. But he that is of a perverse heart shall be despised. When the scripture is talking about according to his wisdom, is his wisdom that is derived from the wisdom of God. Because human wisdom will destroy you. But the wisdom that you have derived from the wisdom of God, from the word of God, and you are walking in it, is profitable to direct. So a man shall be commended according to his wisdom, for operating in the wisdom of God, for walking in the wisdom of God. We find you out. Remaining in the wisdom of God will identify you and make you different from others. When you are doing your things based on the wisdom of God, a man operating in the wisdom of God will be excellent in all he's doing and will be surely recognized and promoted. For a man's wisdom makes his face to shine. See the life of Joseph and what was said about him. Because of God's given ability to interpret dreams. So it's God that gave him the wisdom, the gifting of interpretation of the dreams. So you can't operate in your wisdom and be commended. When you operate in the wisdom that is derived from the word of God, that's where true commendation comes. In Genesis chapter 41, from verse 37, after Joseph had interpreted the dreams of Pharaoh, and the Bible says in that verse 37, and the thing was good in the eyes of Pharaoh and in the eyes of all his servants. So not only that Joseph interpreted the dreams, he gave wisdom of how to handle what Pharaoh dreamt about. So that's why the Bible says here, and the thing was good in the eyes of Pharaoh and the eyes of all his servants. Because he gets a solution concerning the dream that Pharaoh had. One thing is to interpret a thing, another thing is to give a solution. He gets a solution because he had the wisdom from God to be able to interpret and give the direction that Pharaoh should go. For wisdom is profitable to direct. That's why the Bible is saying, a man shall be commended according to his wisdom. So the thing was good in the eyes of Pharaoh and the eyes of all his servants. Verse 38 of that Genesis 41, and Pharaoh said unto his servants, can we find such a one as this is, a man in whom the Spirit of God is? So Pharaoh recognized that Joseph would not have been able to interpret this dream and also give wisdom on what to do concerning this dream without the Spirit of God. So Pharaoh recognized it, commended it, and of course, commendation will always bring promotion. And look at what Pharaoh said in that Genesis 41, verse 39. See, and Pharaoh said unto Joseph, for as much as God has shown thee all this, there is none so discreet and wise as thou art. Verse 40, thou shalt be over my house, and according unto thy word shall all my people be ruled. Only in the throne will I be greater than thou. Verse 41, and Pharaoh said unto Joseph, see, I have set thee over all the land of Egypt. So a man shall be commended according to his wisdom. So when you operate in the wisdom of God, commendation will certainly come to you. Nothing can stop the commendation coming to you. Also see how David, because of the gift of God, was brought to King Saul because of this evil spirit that was tormenting Saul. In 1 Samuel chapter 16 from verse 14, says, but the Spirit of the Lord departed from Saul, and an evil spirit from the Lord troubled him. Verse 15, and Saul's servant said unto him, behold, now an evil spirit from God troubled thee. Verse 16, let our Lord now command thy servants, which are before thee, to seek out a man who is a cunning player on an harp. And shall come to pass when the evil spirit from God is upon thee, that he shall play with his son, and that shall be well. Verse 17, and Saul said unto his servants, provide me now a man that can play well, and bring him to me. Verse 18, then answered one of the servants, and said, behold, I have seen a son of Jesse, the Bethlehemite, that is cunning in playing, and a mighty valiant man, and a man of war, and prudent in matters, and a comely person, and the Lord is with him. These were all the qualifications that was read out on behalf of David. A prudent man, a man of war, a mighty man of valor, a comely person, somebody that God is with. God is with him means he fears the Lord. It means he has the wisdom of God. So God gifted him to be a man of valor, to be a man that can play the instrument. For God's gifts will bring you to the place of promotion. The wisdom that is from God is profitable to direct, and it will preserve you, it will promote you. The Bible said in that 1 Samuel chapter 16, verse 23, and it came to pass when the evil spirit from God was upon Saul, that David took an harp and played with his hand. So Saul was refreshed and was well, and the evil spirit departed from him. A man shall be commended according to his wisdom. Wisdom is from God. That's why the Bible tells us, if you lack wisdom, pray to God who giveth to all liberally. So you can't be commended by your human wisdom. But when you walk in the wisdom of God, commendation will certainly come to you. And I want to encourage you, purpose from today to walk in the wisdom of God. The Bible says, if any of you lack wisdom, let him ask of God that giveth to all men liberally and upbraideth not, and shall be given him. For a man shall be commended according to his wisdom. Let commendation come to you. Commendation and promotion come to faithful and wise stewards of God's gift. Learn to be a faithful and wise steward of God's gift, and commendation will certainly come to you. As the Lord said in that Luke 12 verse 42, so the Lord said, who then is that faithful and wise steward, whom his Lord shall make ruler over his household to give them their portion of meat in due season? Verse 43, blessed is that servant whom his Lord, when he cometh, shall find so doing. Of a truth, I say unto you, that he will make him ruler over all that he hath. So a man shall be commended according to his wisdom. The wisdom that is derived from the word of God. So come to the place of commendation by doing what the word of God says. For the scripture says, for not he that commended himself is approved, but whom the Lord commended. You can only be commended of the Lord when you become a wise and faithful steward of the word of God, of what God has put in your hand, of the gifting of God. So purpose that you will remain a faithful steward of the word of God. For a man shall be commended according to his wisdom. But he that is of a perverse heart shall be despised. What does it mean to have a perverse heart? It's a heart that is torn aside, which distorted from the truth. A heart that is obstinate in the wrong things, in the wrong way. A heart that is disposed to be contrary to the wisdom of God, that is a perverse heart. So he that is of a perverse heart shall be despised. A perverse heart is stubborn in his own ways. See what was said concerning Nebah in 1 Samuel 25 verse 17. Say, now therefore, know and consider what that we do. For evil is determined against our master and against all his household. For he is such a son of Belial that a man cannot speak to him. So he's such a stubborn fool that cannot be spoken to or advised. Don't make yourself a stubborn fool. Walk in wisdom. Come into the wisdom of God. Christ, the wisdom of God and the power of God. For a man shall be commended according to his wisdom. But he that is of a perverse heart shall be despised. He that is of a perverse heart shall be ashamed and end up in everlasting contempt. See what was said concerning the priest that departed out of the way in Malachi chapter 2 from verse 7. Say, for the priest's lips should keep knowledge, and they should seek the law at his mouth, for he is the messenger of the Lord of hosts. So the priest should keep knowledge, should study and keep knowledge, so that he can give right advice, so that he can teach the people the truth. Because people will seek the truth out of his mouth. As the scripture says, for he is the messenger of the Lord of hosts. Verse 8 says, but ye are departed out of the way. You have caused many to stumble at the law. You have corrupted the covenant of Levi, said the Lord of hosts. So the priests here, they have departed from the way. Are you a man of God, a child of God that has departed from the way? Are you walking with a perverse heart? You shall be despised. Are you causing many to stumble at the word of God? Have you corrupted the covenant of Levi? Have you corrupted the word of God? See what God says concerning you. In that Malachi chapter 2 verse 9, said, therefore have I also made you contemptible and base before all the people, according as you have not kept my ways, but have been partial in the law. If you have not kept the ways of the Lord, you shall be despised. That's what the word of wisdom is telling us today. A man shall be commended according to his wisdom, but he that is of a perverse heart shall be despised. A perverse heart will speak perverseness. For out of the abundance of the heart, the mouth shall speak. A heart that is full of wisdom will speak the wisdom of God. I encourage you, come to the wisdom of God and operate in the wisdom of God so that you shall be commended and not despised. And as you do this, remain blessed. In Jesus' name, amen.
3: The future of the nation is you. The revival we need is returning to the true God, raising teaching priests, restoring the truth.

Hey, did you know that God has given you all you need to live a great godly life? Yes, to live a great life in all godliness. The great need on every side is spiritual revival, and God is giving it. The Lord God is rending the heavens and coming down among his people. It's all open. You can hear it all on

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This is the time we must walk by the Holy Spirit. The time for the revival of our soul is now. So, where are you?

0: Hallelujah. Just lift up your hands, lift up your hearts, lift up your voice. Let us worship God. Let us worship our Father in heaven. Let us thank him for his goodness. Let us thank him for his mercies. Worship him. Our God is a good God. Let us join the hosts of heaven to declare today and say, Father, holy, holy, holy, you are the Lord God Almighty. Open your mouth and worship the Lord. Heavenly Father, we thank you. Thank you, Abba Father. We give you all the praise. Worship the Father. Worship him who sits on the throne and unto the Lamb forever and ever. Be praise and glory and honor, Abba Father, unto your name. From the depths of our hearts, from our reins, Abba Father, we give you all the glory. We give you all the honor, all the worship due to your name, O Lord God. You are our rock. You are our defender. You are our fortress. You are our deliverer in all times. Thank you, Abba Father. You are the God of our salvation, our God in whom we trust. Thank you, King of Glory. From you, the Lord will proceed to us today in the name of Jesus. Thank you for you will make your justice known, Abba Father, to us once again in the name of Jesus. Thank you, Father, for your righteousness and your salvation, which is near to us, even more than when we first believed. Thank you, King of Glory. We give you praise. Your right arm, Abba Father, and your hand does mighty things. We declare it will continue to work wonders in our lives in the name of Jesus Christ. Thank you, Heavenly Father. We give you praise. In Jesus' name, praise the Lord. Proverbs chapter 8 verse 1 says, doth not wisdom cry out? Hallelujah. The wisdom of God, the word of God is crying out to us in these times. Hallelujah. That we will not be without works in Jesus' name. We hear the word of God. We have faith. We believe God. Hallelujah. But the word of God coming to us in this season, if you've been listening to the radio, following the prayers, for the fasting, hallelujah. Faith without works is dead. Hallelujah. Faith without, I like the way Pastor says it. He said, faith without work is dead on arrival. Have you heard that word? Maybe you haven't heard the message. It's online. Hallelujah. Faith without works is dead on arrival. But it shall not be your portion in Jesus' name. Proverbs 29 verse 3. Let's pray. Hallelujah. It says, whoso loves wisdom rejoiceth his father, but he that keeps company with harlots spendeth his substance. Hallelujah. I'll read from New King James. Amen. It says, whoever loves wisdom makes his father rejoice, but a companion of harlots wastes his wealth. Hallelujah. Hallelujah. What is wisdom? Whatever you hear, do. Hallelujah. Whatever you hear, do. Faith and wisdom go together. Amen. We hear the word of faith. We do the word of faith. Hallelujah. He said, that's why God says, whoever loves wisdom makes his father rejoice, but a companion of harlots wastes his wealth. The word of God says the Lord's portion is his people. Are you a people of God? You are the wealth. Hallelujah. You are God's workmanship, created in Christ Jesus unto good works, which the Lord has prepared from the foundation of the world, that you should walk in them. Ephesians 2 verse 10. Hallelujah. Say it with me, that I should walk in them. Praise the Lord. So there are good works prepared for you. There are good works prepared for you to do. There are good works prepared for me to do. I shall walk in them. That is the wisdom for today. That's the wisdom for now in the name of Jesus Christ. Just open your mouth and present yourself and say, Father, Lord, here I am, your workmanship. I yield myself. I present myself to you this day, Abba Father, to walk in the works that you have prepared for me from the foundation of the world in the name of Jesus Christ. If hitherto, before now, you do not know the works, you have not been walking in them, take grace today. Say, Father, the word of God says that you are able to make all grace to abound for me, O Lord God, that I will abound in good works in the name of Jesus Christ. We shall not be like the rich fool, Abba Father. That is not our portion. I pray for everyone here, oh Lord God. We shall not be like the rich fool, he who laid treasures for himself here on earth, but was not rich towards God. Father, in the name of Jesus, I pray, oh Lord God, that we will walk in this wisdom in the name of Jesus Christ, that we will be rich in good works. I pray for everyone here, oh Lord God, we shall all be rich in good works in the name of Jesus Christ. Thank you, Heavenly Father. We give you praise in Jesus' name. In Jesus' name, lift your hands and say, Father, I shall be rich in good works. I am prepared to be rich in good works, works of faith, works of obedience, works of righteousness, that your name and your name alone will be glorified. When men see me and see my works, Abba Father, they will glorify you. In Jesus' name I pray. Amen. Hallelujah. That's Proverbs 29 verse 3 again. It says something. Let's look at it again. It says what? Whoever loves wisdom makes his father rejoice, but a companion of harlots wastes his wealth. Are you living here a lover or a waster? A lover of good works or a waster of good works? You are not living here a waster of your father's wealth in you. In Jesus' name, I want you to say it to yourself. Say, I am not living here. You will not live here a waster of the father's wealth in you. In the name of Jesus Christ, you are living here a lover, a keeper of the wisdom of God. And if you believe it, say aloud, every word of God that will come to you today, word of wisdom, word of faith, you shall not waste it in the name of Jesus Christ. You will love it, you will keep it to the praise and glory of your Father in heaven. In Jesus' name I pray. Amen. Hallelujah.
1: Our message today is taken from 1 Timothy chapter 4 verse 8. For bodily exercise profited little, but godliness is profitable unto all things, having promise of the life that now is, and of that which is to come. So bodily exercise profits a little time on this earth. Keeping fit is good. They cannot be compared with obeying the word of God, cannot be compared with living righteously. To obey is better than to sacrifice. It is good for your body to be in good physical condition, because the spirit needs the body, but the flesh must yield to the spirit. That is why we must yield members of our body as instruments of righteousness. Physical exercise is of limited value. The godliness, which is the result of spiritual exercise, has unlimited value, since it brings blessings both now and eternity. That's what the scripture is telling us there. For bodily exercise profited little, but godliness is profitable unto all things, having promise of the life that now is, and of that which is to come. Micah chapter 6 verse 8 says, He has shown thee, O man, what is good, and what doth the Lord require of thee, but to do justly, and to love mercy, and to walk humbly with thy God. God expects us to walk justly, for God is a just God. He expects us, as those who have accepted what Jesus Christ did for us on the cross of Calvary, that we should submit to do the will of God. He expects us to remain the righteousness of God in Christ Jesus. He expects us to love mercy, to sow mercy so that we will also reap mercy. He expects us to walk humbly, submitting our will to the will of God, being obedient to the total counsel of the Lord. That's how you can continue to exercise yourself unto godliness. That's why the scripture warned in that 1 Timothy chapter 4 verse 7, it said, but refuse profane and old wise fables, and exercise thyself rather unto godliness. Because bodily exercise profited little, but godliness is profitable unto all things, having promise of the life that now is, and of that which is to come. Godliness is profitable unto all things. So as we exercise ourselves unto godliness, we see the profit of serving the Lord in spirit and in truth. The scripture says in Titus chapter 2 verse 11, for the grace of God that bringeth salvation hath appeared to all men. Why did the grace of God appear to all men? Why did you receive the grace of God? The grace of God comes with the truth. You have received the grace of God so that you abide and remain in the truth of the word of God. And that's what he's telling us there. The grace of God that bringeth salvation hath appeared to all men. Verse 12 continued, teaching us that denying ungodliness and worldly lust, we should live soberly, righteously, and godly in this present world. So the grace of God that has appeared to all men is teaching us to walk in the truth, to deny every form of ungodliness, to avoid worldly lust, the lust of the eye, the lust of the flesh, and the pride of life. He's teaching us to be sober, to walk humbly before our God, to remain as the righteousness of God in Christ Jesus, obeying the word of God, doing the will of God in this present world. Because this world is not our home. As we are doing that, we continue to look for the blessed hope and the glorious appearing of the great God and our Savior Jesus Christ. We live as pilgrims on this earth, as pilgrims on pilgrimage, living our lives expecting the second coming of our Lord and Savior Jesus Christ. And that's why the scripture continues that title, chapter 3, verse 8. It says, this is a faithful saying, and these things are we that thou affirm constantly, that they which have believed in God might be careful to maintain good works. These things are good and profitable unto men. We have been created in Christ Jesus to do good works. We have not been saved by good works, but we have been created in Christ Jesus anew to do good works and to maintain good works, to be zealous in maintaining good works. That's how we can continue to exercise ourselves unto godliness. For bodily exercise profited little, but godliness is profitable unto all things. That's why Peter writing, as the Spirit of God quickened him, in 2 Peter chapter 1 from verse 5, he says, and beside this, giving all diligence, add to your faith virtue, and to virtue knowledge. What is Peter saying here? He says, as this grace of God has appeared to you, and you have received the grace through faith, desire to grow to spiritual maturity. Faith coming by hearing, and hearing by the word of God. So add to your faith, indicates the area of growth that you need to follow after salvation, virtue, which is moral excellence, obeying whatever the word of God says. And how do you do that? He said, out of your faith, virtue, moral excellence, out of virtue, knowledge. That's spiritual knowledge. Knowledge based on the word of God. For Jesus came and showed us the way, the truth, and the life that is in Christ Jesus. And that only through him that we can come to God. So it's only through the word of God that we may remain in the presence of God. Let us continue in the truth of the word of God. He said, you shall know the truth, and the truth shall make you free. So purpose to continue in the truth. That's how you can exercise yourself unto godliness. And he continued in that verse 6, 2 Peter chapter 1, verse 6, unto knowledge, temperance. Temperance is simply self-control. Unto knowledge, temperance. Unto temperance, patience. Unto patience, godliness. So it's encouraging us to grow in self-control, to endure and be godlike. He continued that 2 Peter 1 verse 7, say, unto godliness, brotherly kindness, unto brotherly kindness, charity. That you should know to love your neighbor as yourself, and to walk in love, to walk in charity. This is a lifelong cycle of spiritual growth for all believers. And you must purpose to do this. And the scripture says in that 2 Peter chapter 1 verse 8, for if these things be in you and abound, they make you that you shall neither be barren nor fruitful in the knowledge of our Lord Jesus Christ. So that's why the scripture is encouraging us. In that 1 Timothy chapter 4 verse 8, he says, for bodily exercise profited little, but godliness is profitable unto all things, having promise of the life that now is and of that which is to come. There is profit in exercising ourselves in godliness. It's a promise both in this life and in the life to come. The scripture says, say ye to the righteous, it shall be well with him, for they shall eat the fruit of their doings. So as you continue to exercise yourself unto godliness, you continue to eat the fruit of your doing. That's why he said, therefore, bodily exercise profiteth little, but godliness is profitable unto all things. In all areas of your life, godliness is profitable. Make it a point to grow in spiritual maturity, because it's profitable in all things. It's a having promise of the life that now is and of that which is to come. Because Jesus has given us life abundantly on this earth and also given us eternal life. You want to remain in this? Remain enjoying the promise of God. Remain godly. Remain obeying the word of God. That's how you can remain and enjoy this benefit of walking godly. Psalm 19 from verse 9 says, the fear of the Lord is clean, enduring forever. The judgments of the Lord are true and righteous altogether. More to be desired are they than gold, yea, than much fine gold. Sweeter also than honey and the honeycomb. Verse 11, moreover, by them is thy servant warned, and in keeping of them, there is great reward. So purpose to study, to show yourself approved, a workman who needed not to be ashamed, rightly dividing the word of truth. Purpose to submit yourself to the will of God. Purpose that you continue to obey the word of God no matter the circumstance and situation you find yourself. For the fear of the Lord is clean, endures forever. In keeping the word of God, there is great reward. In purposing to obey the word of God, there is great reward. So do not allow anything to take you away from obeying the truth of the word of God. Continue to abide in the word of God as a branch. Remain abiding in the word of God. For as you remain abiding in the word of God and you are doing the word of God, you will ask anything you desire according to the will of God, and the Lord will hear you. Psalm 37 verse 3 tells us this: trust in the Lord and do good, so shall thou dwell in the land, and verily thou shalt be fed. Verse 4, delight thyself also in the Lord, and he shall give thee the desires of thy heart. How do you delight in the Lord? You delight in the Lord by yielding to what the word of God says. And as you yield to what the word of God says, when you pray according to the will of God. You not pray according to the lust of the flesh, the lust of the eyes, and the pride of life, the worldly lust. You will pray according to the desire that is pure, that has been purified through the word of God in your heart. And you see the Lord move in your situation. Purpose: to continue to walk humbly and to be meek in all the areas of your life. If God says it, that's what I will do. Knowing fully well that the meek shall inherit the earth and shall delight themselves in the abundance of peace. There is peace in obeying the word of God. For the kingdom of God is righteousness, joy, and peace in the Holy Ghost. So purpose to be yielded and be contented with whatever you have. For a little that a righteous man had is better than the riches of many wicked. Avoid every form of covetousness. That's how to exercise yourself to godliness. Refuse that anything will make you to desire to be like the wicked. For the arms of the wicked shall be broken, but the Lord upholdeth the righteous. He continued that Psalm 37 verse 18 said, the Lord knoweth the days of the upright, and their inheritance shall be forever. Desire to exercise yourself unto godliness, because godliness is profitable unto all things. Because there is promise both in this life and in the life to come. As the scripture says in Psalm 37 verse 19, they shall not be ashamed in the evil time, and in the days of famine they shall be satisfied. Because God will meet you at your point of need. As long as you purpose to remain in the truth, walking in the truth, refusing that anything will take you away from the word of God. But godliness is profitable unto all things, having promise of the life that now is and of that which is to come. The scripture says the righteous shall inherit the land and dwell therein forever. Heaven and earth will pass away, but the word of God abides forever. The word of God is the thing that will preserve you on this earth and in the life to come. So purpose to continue to exercise yourself unto godliness, so that you continue to enjoy the promise, the reward that goes with godliness. For those who are walking godly, the Lord God is a sun and shield. And the Lord will give grace and glory. No good things will he uphold from them that walk uprightly. That's Psalm 84 verse 11. For bodily exercise profiteth little, but godliness is profitable unto all things, having promise of the life that now is and of that which is to come. There's so much promise of life that is now and is to come. For those who exercise themselves unto godliness. So I encourage you, continue to exercise yourself unto godliness. Because as you continue to exercise yourself unto godliness, Psalm 91 says from verse 10, there shall no evil befall thee, neither shall any plague come nigh thy dwelling. Verse 11, for he shall give his angels charge over thee to keep thee in all thy ways. Verse 12, they shall bear thee up in their hands, lest thou dash thy foot against a stone. Verse 13, thou shalt tread upon the lion and adder, the young lion and the dragon shall thou trample under feet. Verse 14, Because he has set his love upon me, therefore will I deliver him. I will set him on high because he has known my name. Because you have accepted what Jesus Christ did for you on the cross of Calvary, for he shed his blood for the remission of our sins, you have come into this beloved, and you have purposed to love the Lord with all your heart, with all your mind, with all your strength. The Lord said he will deliver you because you have known his name. He continued in that verse 15. He said, he shall call upon me and I will answer him. I'll be with him in trouble. I'll deliver him and honor him. That's the profit of exercising yourself unto godliness. Because you are dwelling in the secret place of the Most High God. And you are abiding under the shadow of the Almighty. You are remaining in the presence of God as you continue to exercise yourself unto godliness. You are remaining in the presence of God where there is fullness of joy at his right hand, pleasures forevermore. He continued in that Psalm 91, verse 16. He said, with long life will I satisfy him and show him my salvation. There is profit in exercising yourself unto godliness. So I encourage you, continue to exercise yourself unto godliness. Because it is profitable unto all things. Refuse that anything will take you away from being godly, from being obedient to the heavenly counsel. Listen to this in Ecclesiastes chapter 8. And do not desire to be like the wicked. Don't admire them. Don't even walk like them. Ecclesiastes chapter 8 from verse 11. He says, because sentence against an evil work is not executed speedily, therefore the heart of the sons of men is fully set in them to do evil. Verse 12. Though a sinner do evil 100 times, and his days be prolonged, yet surely I know that it shall be well with them that fear God, which fear before him. Verse 13. But it shall not be well with the wicked, neither shall he prolong his days, which are as a shadow, because he feareth not before God. So remain exercising yourself unto godliness. For the fear of the Lord, that is the beginning of wisdom. So remain in the wisdom of God and continue in the wisdom of God. Do not allow anything to take you away from the wisdom of God. Continue to seek first the kingdom of God and his righteousness. And all the things that the Gentiles are running after will become an addition to you. God has purposed to do you good, and you should purpose to remain in the place of the goodness of the Lord. The scripture is a book of promise to those who believe in what Jesus did for them on the cross of Calvary, for he shed his blood for the remission of our sins. And it's the book of condemnation to those who have rejected this truth. For God so loved the world that he gave his only begotten Son, that whosoever believeth in him should not perish, they have everlasting life. He continued in John chapter 3 verse 17. He said, for God sent not his Son unto the world to condemn the world, but that the world through him might be saved. Verse 18, he that believeth on him is not condemned, but he that believeth not is condemned already, because he had not believed in the name of the only begotten Son of God. You need to come to the saving knowledge of the word of God. And as you come to the saving knowledge of the word of God, say, add to your faith, virtue, desire to grow spiritually, come to spiritual maturity, and purpose to remain walking in the truth. Because there's benefit in walking in the truth and remaining in the truth. The Lord will never leave you. He will never forsake you. If you go to Mark chapter 10 from verse 28, he says, then Peter began to say unto him, Lord, we have left all and have followed thee. Following Christ is more beneficial than following the things that are going on in this world. Who are you following? Make sure that whomsoever you are following is following Christ. I desire you to know to follow Christ. For he will never leave you nor forsake you, both in this life and in the life to come. Peter asked the Lord this question. Peter said, Lord, we have left all and have followed thee. And look at our Lord and Savior's reply in that Mark 10, verse 29. And Jesus answered and said, verily I say unto you, there's no man that had left house or brethren or sisters or fathers or mothers or wife or children or lands for my sake and the gospels. Verse 30. But he shall receive 100-fold now in this time houses and brethren and sisters and mothers and children and lands with persecutions. And the world to come, eternal life. That's why the scripture is telling us expressly in that 1 Timothy chapter 4, verse 8, for bodily exercise profited little, but godliness is profitable unto all things, having promise of the life that now is and of that which is to come. So there's reward in serving the Lord in spirit and in truth, in this life and the life to come. The Lord has promised it, and he's a promise keeper. For we know, no matter whatever the situation, no matter whatever the circumstances, that all things will continue to work together for good for those who love God, who are the called according to his purpose. For those he foreknew, he predestined to conform to the image of his Son. So the Lord desires us to conform to the image of his Son. That's why we must continue to exercise ourselves unto godliness. For godliness is profitable unto all things. 2 Peter chapter 1 from verse 1. Simon Peter, a servant and an apostle of Jesus Christ, to them that have obtained like precious faith with us through the righteousness of God and our Savior Jesus Christ. So the word is coming to every one of us who has obtained this precious faith with us through the righteousness of God and our Savior Jesus Christ. He continues in verse 2, he said, grace and peace be multiplied unto you through the knowledge of God and of Jesus our Lord. So he desires us to have the knowledge of whom we have believed, so that we be persuaded that he is able to give that and keep that and fulfill that which he has promised. He continued that verse 3. He said, according as his divine power had given unto us all things that pertain unto life and godliness through the knowledge of him that had called us to glory and virtue. God has called us unto godliness. And as we continue to walk in the knowledge of he who has called us unto this godliness and virtue, we continue to grow from strength to strength. We continue to mature. And we continue to know how to benefit from the reward of obedience. That's what he says in 2 Peter chapter 1, verse 4. He says, whereby are given unto us exceeding great and precious promises, that by this you might be partakers of the divine nature, having escaped the corruption that is in the world through lust. So as we continue in obedience to the word of God, walking humbly, justly, doing the will of God, we will escape from the corruption that is in the world through lust. As we continue to be partakers of his divine nature, desiring to be like him, we continue to escape from every corruption that is in the world, and we continue to enjoy what God has purposed for us on a daily basis. For the Lord loves us daily with his benefits. And we continue to say, blessed be the Lord who daily loaded us with benefits, even the God of our salvation, because we are abiding in his truth and working in his truth. That's what the Lord desires us to come to and to remain in. And that's why the scripture is telling us expressly in that 1 Timothy chapter 4, verse 8, He says, for bodily exercise profited little, but godliness is profitable unto all things, having promise of the life that now is and of that which is to come. May we remain in this promise that God has made for us. For a faithful man shall abound with blessings. The he that maketh haste to be rich shall not be innocent. So let us remain walking in obedience. For if you are willing and obedient, we shall eat the good that is in the land. God knows how to compensate the just and also the wicked. So may we remain the righteousness of God in Christ Jesus, so that we partake in the compensation of the just. For bodily exercise profiteth little, but godliness is profitable unto all things, having promise of the life that now is and of that which is to come. So I encourage you, I challenge you to continue to exercise yourself unto godliness, because godliness is profitable unto all things. Yea, be fit physically, but be more fit spiritually. And as you do this, remain blessed in Jesus' name. Amen.
2: Praise God. We thank the Lord for this powerful message as the Lord instructs the church by His Spirit, instructing the believers in 1 Timothy chapter 4, verse 8, which says, for bodily exercise profiteth little, but godliness is profitable unto all things, having promise of the life that now is and of that which is to come. Praise God. We pray, O Lord, that the ministers and believers in all the nations of the world, we pray, Abba Father, that the Church of Jesus Christ shall seek to take care of their health in obedience to your word. In the name of Jesus, we pray, Abba Father, that as the ministers, the church, engage in spiritual exercises, they shall, O Lord, not forsake to exercise their physical bodies. They shall not, O Lord, forsake to exercise their earthly body, even as they seek to obey your word at all times, in the name of Jesus. Abba Father, we pray that the righteous shall seek to exercise godliness in all things. In the mighty name of Jesus, we pray that the ministers shall seek to exercise godliness, for godliness is profitable unto all things. In the name of Jesus, we pray that the church shall come to the knowledge of this truth. They shall walk in the knowledge of this truth, that godliness is profitable unto all things. In the name of Jesus, Father, we pray that the church shall not forsake godliness, but they shall seek to walk in obedience at all times. For obedience is better than sacrifice. In the name of Jesus, Father, we pray that the ministers shall come to know that their spirit needs their body. In the name of Jesus, as 2 Corinthians chapter 4, verse 7 says, but we have this treasure in an earthen vessel, that the excellency of the power may be of God and not of us. Praise God. Father, Lord, we pray that the flesh shall yield to the Spirit in the name of Jesus. Abba, Father, we pray that the believers in Christ shall seek to put their flesh under the control of the Spirit at all times. For they that are led by the Spirit are the sons of God. In the mighty name of Jesus, may the ministers, O Lord, always be led by your Spirit. May the church always be led by the Spirit. May the righteous, the believers in all the nations of the world, surrender their members at all times to be led by your Spirit, in the mighty name of Jesus. Abba Father, we pray that the ministers and preachers, the Church of Jesus Christ in all the nations of the world, shall yield their members as instruments of righteousness. In the mighty name of Jesus, we pray, O Lord, that the hearer of this word shall seek to present their bodies a living sacrifice, holy and acceptable unto God, which is a reasonable service. In the mighty name of Jesus, Father Lord, we pray that as believers engage in spiritual exercise, they shall also engage in bodily exercise. In the name of Jesus. For Micah chapter 6 verse 8 says, He hath showed thee, O man, what is good, and what doth the Lord require of thee, but to do justly, and to love mercy, and to walk humbly with thy God. Praise God. Abba Father, we pray that as the righteous exercise godliness, as the ministers exercise godliness, as the church of Jesus Christ in all the nations of the world exercise godliness and faith in our Lord and Savior Jesus Christ, may they, O Lord, also seek to walk justly, zealous in good works. May the righteous, O Lord, walk and exercise the love of God, which is shed abroad in their hearts by the Holy Ghost, in the name of Jesus. We pray, O Lord, that in the times of troubles, in the times of afflictions, in the times of persecutions, believers in Christ, ministers and families in all the nations of the world shall exercise temperance. They shall exercise self-control in all things, at all times, in the mighty name of Jesus. May they endure afflictions as true soldiers of Christ, in the name of Jesus. We declare that as they yield themselves to the Spirit and to obey the word of God, they shall never be barren nor unfruitful of good works till the day of the Lord. In the name of Jesus, we pray that the believers shall delight in exercising godliness, and may they receive their reward in this life and in life to come, in the mighty name of Jesus. As Isaiah chapter 3 verse 10 says, say yes to the righteous, that it shall be well with him, for they shall eat the fruit of their doings. In the name of Jesus, Father, we pray that the confidence of the saints, the confidence of the believers, the confidence of the church shall be that they shall reap the fruit of their deeds. For God is not unjust, for God is the rewarder of them that diligently seek him. Thank you, Abba Father. Blessed be your holy name. In Jesus' mighty name, we have prayed. Amen.
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God bless.

God bless you, everyone. Let's thank God for this time that He has given to us. Let's commit this time of prayer into His hands and ask for utterance. Let's pray. Great Heavenly Father, Lord, we want to thank you, Lord, for this time that you've given us, Lord. We want to thank you, Lord, for the grace that you continue to give us, Lord. Lord, we pray as we have gathered together in your name, Heavenly Father. Let us be focused, Lord. Let us be united in purpose, Lord, to stand in the gap, Lord. We are lifting up our prayers, our requests unto you, our supplications unto you, Heavenly Father, with thanksgiving, Lord. Lord, we pray you would grant each and every one of us utterance through your word, Father God. We shall remain within your word, Lord, asking and desiring things, Lord, that are according to your will, Father God. We shall not ask amiss, Heavenly Father. Lord, we pray, Father God, we shall receive instruction, direction, Lord, correction if required, Heavenly Father, in this time, Lord. And we shall receive it, Lord, and we shall apply it to our lives, Heavenly Father. Lord, we pray that your name shall be glorified in this time, in this fellowship, Lord. We ask this prayer in Jesus' name. Amen. Amen. Let's turn our Bibles to Genesis chapter 13. And we'll start reading from verse 14. Genesis 13, from verse 14, it says, "And the Lord said unto Abram, after that Lot was separated from him, lift up now thine eyes, and look from the place where thou art northward, and southward, and eastward, and westward." Hallelujah. So if you read, you can see also the way it is phrased, it gives you an idea. It says, after that Lot was separated from him, God said, lift up now thine eyes. As if, you know, God was waiting all this while for him to separate from Lot. And he said, now I will show you something. So there are many things that God is waiting for us to separate ourselves from, to part ourselves from. It might be the company that you're keeping. It might be the attitude that you're keeping. It might be the behavior. It might be the doctrine, the ideology that you keep.

0: That we are praying, we are fasting, let God reveal those things that He wants us to do away with. Let God show to us, this is the thing that is keeping us from moving forward, that is keeping us from going to the next level. Let's open our mouths and pray. Gracious Heavenly Father, Lord, we thank You, Lord, for all that You have done for us, Lord. We thank You, Lord, for all the blessings that You have already showered upon us, Lord. Lord, we pray for us, Lord, for in this time, Heavenly Father, Lord, the things that are holding back Your blessings from our lives, Heavenly Father, the things that are holding us from going to the next level, Father God, Lord, we pray, Father God, we shall be able to cut ourselves off from those things, Lord. It shall be a decision that we shall not hesitate to take, Heavenly Father. Let it come easily, Lord. Let us do it with gladness, Heavenly Father, knowing, Lord, that it is for our own good, Lord. Lord, we pray, if there's any wrong company, Lord, if there's any wrong mentality, Lord, if there's any wrong behavior, Heavenly Father, that we need to do away with, Lord, that we need to separate ourselves from, Heavenly Father. Lord, we pray You reveal it to us in this time, Lord. Show us, Lord, the things that are not pleasing and not acceptable in Your sight, Lord, so that we are able to separate ourselves from those things, Lord, so that You will be able to bless us, Lord, and take us to the next level of glory, Lord. You will be able to expand us in all directions, Heavenly Father. We praise You and we thank You, Lord, for Your word, which is like a mirror, Lord, which shows us things that we need to fix, which shows us things that we need to correct, Heavenly Father. We pray, Lord, when we have seen it, Lord, we shall not hesitate to walk in obedience to Your word, Father God. We bless Your name, we glorify Your name, Lord. We ask this prayer in Jesus' name. Amen. Amen. We are reading Genesis 13, verse 15. It says, "For all the land which thou seest, to thee will I give it, and to thy seed forever." Hallelujah. What a blessing. And it's not just a blessing for Abraham, but it was a blessing that went even beyond the time of Abraham. It says, "I will give it to you and also to your seed." And that's the blessing that only God can give. A blessing of generations. A blessing that will outlast you yourself. A blessing that will carry forward to your children. That's what the word of God says. I have riches, enduring and durable riches. I have riches that will last. I have pleasures that will last forevermore. So let's open our mouths and pray that we shall continue to seek this blessing of the Lord, not the things of this world, not the perishable blessings, not the perishable name, not the perishable wealth, not the perishable houses, but I will see the blessing of the Lord that will even go across generations, from my generation to the next and to the next one after this. Let's open our mouths and pray for our children, for our generations to come. Lord, I want Your name to be named not only upon me, but my children and their children and generations to come. Let's pray. Gracious Heavenly Father, Lord, we thank You, Lord, for Your love, for Your care, for Your blessing, Lord. Lord, it is our desire, Lord, as You have shown us the way, Lord, as You have taught us in the way of truth, Heavenly Father. Lord, we pray, Father God, this blessing, Lord, this expansion, this enlargement, Heavenly Father, Lord, let it also pass down to our children, Lord, to our seed, Heavenly Father. Lord, we pray, Father God, we shall not be those who will consume the blessing and will vanish away, Lord, but let it be an inheritance for our children, Lord, Your blessing, Your enlargement, Heavenly Father, Lord, Your benefits that we have received, Lord. Let us train up our children, Lord, so that they will know the benefit of following You, Lord, or worshipping You, of serving You, Lord. They will know the joy of loving You, Lord, of walking in obedience, Heavenly Father. Lord, we pray, Father God, for our families, for our generations to come, Father God. Lord, we pray that You shall continue to bless them, Lord, and they shall remain faithful till the end, Father God. We bless Your name, we glorify Your name, Lord. We ask this prayer in Jesus' name. Amen. Amen. Verse 16, Genesis 13, verse 16, it says, "And I will make thy seed as the dust of the earth, so that if a man can number the dust of the earth, then shall thy seed also be numbered." Hallelujah. So that is exponential growth of Abraham's seed that God was promising. And as we are praying and expecting for enlargement, we'll pray the enlargement. Don't only pray for physical enlargement, that only my business will grow or my job will grow, but spiritual enlargement. Let my spiritual seed also continue to multiply. May many souls be brought to the church, to the saving knowledge of Jesus Christ, through my life, through my testimony, through my ministry. Let's open our mouths and pray, Lord, may my seed multiply in all areas of life, and may you be fat and flourishing in your courts, as we have heard. Let's open our mouths and pray. Gracious Heavenly Father, Lord, we thank you, Lord. You are able to increase, Lord. We can plant, we can water, Lord, but the increase comes from you, Lord. And as we are preparing for the increase, Lord, as we are preparing for the enlargement, Lord, let us not only be materialistic and physical blessings, Lord, but let it be spiritual growth in every area, Lord. Let it be the spiritual seed that it should multiply, Lord. Lord, we pray many souls shall abound to us, Lord, to our account, Heavenly Father. Lord, we pray we shall be used for the kingdom, Lord, for the advancement of the kingdom, for the expansion, Lord, for the renown of your name, Heavenly Father. We bless your name, we glorify your name, Lord. We pray, Lord, even our children, Lord, they shall also carry testimonies, Lord. They shall also be able to minister to many who are around them, Lord, as they go out, as they speak to their friends, Lord, that their lives also speak of your goodness, Heavenly Father. We praise you and we thank you, Lord, for all that you have done. We ask this prayer in Jesus' name. Amen. Amen. Verse 17 says, "Arise, walk through the land in the length of it and in the breadth of it, for I will give it unto thee." Hallelujah. So God has already told him what he's about to do for him. He's going to expand him northward, eastward, southward, westward. His seed is going to grow. But then he expects him to do something. He expects him to arise in faith and to now possess the land that God has given us. We'll pray. We have heard the word. We have heard the message. We are expectant of enlargement, but it doesn't stop there. You have to arise in faith, and you now have to be working towards that. You have to be walking by faith. You have to be expectant, and you have to possess. So we'll open our mouths and we'll pray. Each and every one of us shall be found walking that walk of faith, that walk of expectation with the Lord, and saying, "Lord, you have blessed me. So now I will also continue to put my hand to the plow. I will also continue to do my work as unto you. I'll also continue to do my ministry as unto you. I'll also continue to press on unto perfection, that you will enlarge me and you will bless the works of my hand." Let's pray. Gracious Heavenly Father, Lord, we thank you, Father, as you have promised enlargement to your people, Father God. Lord, we pray we shall not sit with our hands on our laps, Lord, but we shall arise and we shall be about your business, Lord. For we know, Lord, that you bless the work of our hands, Heavenly Father. The blessing comes from you when we put our hands to the plow, when we work, when we walk by faith, Lord. Lord, we pray, Lord, you help each and every one of us to continue to arise and walk by faith, Lord. Minister by faith, Lord. Do our business by faith, Heavenly Father. Do our employments by faith, Lord. Speak to people, Lord. Minister, preach by faith, Heavenly Father. Serve by faith, Lord. Lord, we pray, Father God, that as we do this, Lord, you shall continue to bless our works, Lord, exponentially beyond our imagination, Lord. We bless your name, we glorify your name, Lord, as we prepare ourselves for this expansion, Lord. We pray, Father God, even our children shall be tuned to this vision, Heavenly Father, that they shall continue to walk by faith, Lord. We praise you and we thank you, Lord, for all that you have done. We ask this prayer in Jesus' name. Amen. Amen. And lastly, let's look at verse 18. Genesis 13 verse 18, it says, "Then Abraham removed his tent and came and dwelt in the plain of Mamre, which is in Hebron, and built an altar unto the Lord." Hallelujah. So you see, Abraham is not just heard and now he's hasty with it, and now he's thinking, "Lord, when are you going to do this?" He comes back, he has believed God, and what he builds an altar. But what do you do on an altar? You sacrifice, you worship the Lord. So as God has revealed his word to us, we have received it, we have believed it, we will not be hasty. Through faith and patience, we will continue to offer our sacrifices, our service, our ministries, our life to the Lord. And in his time, he will make all things beautiful. In his own time, he will perfect his word. The vision will not tarry, but it will come to pass. Let's open our mouths and pray that each and every one of us, we shall not be hasty, we shall not be murmuring, but we will say, "Lord, I have received your word. I have believed it. And now I'll wait patiently and I will do what I'm supposed to do." Father God, we bless your name. We glorify your name, Lord. I thank you, Lord, for your word that you have revealed to us. It's a word of encouragement. It's a word of comfort, Lord. Lord, we pray we shall not be hasty. We shall not put our own timelines on it, Lord. But we will receive it. We will believe it, Lord. And we shall continue to labor in the vineyard. We shall continue to do our work, Lord, that we are supposed to do. We shall continue to carry out the responsibilities that are expected of us, Lord, that you have given to us, Heavenly Father. Lord, we pray, Father God, let it rather encourage us to go and work at a higher level, Lord, to be more zealous for your kingdom, Lord, to be more on fire for you, Heavenly Father. We bless your name, we glorify your name, Lord. We ask this prayer in Jesus' name. Amen. Amen.
1: God bless you, everyone. Let's turn our Bibles to Psalm 1. It says, Blessed is the man who walks not in the counsel of the ungodly, nor stands in the paths of sinners, nor sits at the seat of the scornful. It says, blessed is a man who walks not. Your blessing starts with making right choices, for doing the right thing that is right before the eyes of the Lord. Not right things worldly, but things that are right before God. That is when your blessing starts. It says, blessed is a man who walks not in the counsel of the ungodly. We'll pray for ourselves, we'll pray for our children. We will not walk anyhow. We will not walk in the counsel of the ungodly, but we will walk according to the counsel of God. Nor stand in the path of the sinner. We'll pray that we will separate ourselves from every sin, from every path of sin. We will remove our foot from the path of sin. It says, nor sits at the seat of the scornful. We'll pray, may none of us sit at the seat of the scornful, but we will rather be found sitting at the feet of Jesus. Remember, it starts with, blessed is the man. We need to start making right choices, good choices, so that we can be called blessed. Our children, our generations can be called blessed. So we'll pray for ourselves, and it's a progression. It says, who walks, who stands and sits. You know, before you know it, sin is progressive. Slowly by slowly, it will come and consume you and me if we don't make good choices, if we don't make godly choices. So we'll pray for ourselves. We'll pray for our children. We'll pray that we will walk in the counsel of the God. We will pray. We will stand in the righteousness of God. We will sit at the feet of Jesus. Let's open our mouth and pray. Father God, we thank you, we praise you, we magnify your name, Father God. Lord, we commit ourselves into your hands, Father God. Lord, your word says, blessed is the man who walks not in the counsel of the ungodly. Lord, we commit ourselves into your hands, Father God. Lord, we pray, Lord, you know our walking, you know our sitting down, Father God. Lord, we pray, Lord, in whatever we do, Lord, we shall make right choices, we shall make good choices, things that please you, Father God. Lord, we pray, Lord, we shall separate ourselves, Father God, from every ungodly counsel, Father God. Lord, we separate ourselves, Father God, from every worldly advice, Father God. Lord, we pray, Lord, we shall walk according to the counsel of God, Father God. Lord, we pray, Lord, we shall remove our foot from every sin, Father God. May none of us walk in the paths of sinner, Father God. Lord, we pray, Lord, we and our children shall not be found sitting at the seat of the scornful, Father God. But Lord, this is our prayer, this is our desire, to be found seated at the feet of Jesus, Father God, hearing from you, Lord, doing your will, Lord, listening your word, Father God, obeying your commandments, Father God. Lord, we desire to please you alone, Father God. So Lord, we pray for ourselves, we pray for our families, Lord, that we shall be called blessed children, blessed generation, Father God, as we desire to please you, Lord, as we do things that bring glory and honor to your name, Father God. Lord, we thank you, we praise you, we magnify your name, Lord. We ask this prayer in Jesus' mighty name. Amen. Verse 2 says, but his delight is in the law of the Lord, and in his law he meditates day and night. Hallelujah. It doesn't say that the righteous person, you know, just obeys the word of God. It says he delights, he takes pleasure, he loves the word of God, but his delight is in the law of the Lord, and in his law he meditates day and night. So we'll pray for ourselves, we'll pray for our children. Let this be our delight. Let us not delight in worldly things, in worldly desires. Let us not have those, but we'll pray. We will be desirous to grow in the word of God, knowing more about Jesus, knowing the word of God. We shall love his law, and in his law we shall meditate day and night. That's what Joshua said. May the book of the law never depart from our mouth, but we shall meditate on it day and night. And when we do that, when we observe to do everything according to it, it shall bring us good success. So we'll pray for ourselves. Let us meditate. Let us ponder. Let us think. Let us reflect on the word of God. When we hear the word of God, meditate on it. We shall meditate day and night. It is an ongoing process. So we'll pray for ourselves. Let our delight be in the law of the Lord. Let's open our mouth and pray. Father God, we thank you, we praise you, we magnify your name, Lord. Lord, we commit ourselves into your hands, Father God. Lord, we pray, Lord, our delight shall be in the law of the Lord, Father God. Lord, we shall joyfully do your commandments, Father God. We shall joyfully obey, Lord. We shall love to hear your word and do your commandments, Father God. Lord, we pray, Lord, your commandments are not grievous, Father God. So, Lord, we pray for ourselves. We pray for our children, Father God, even if it is hard, Father God, we shall do it joyfully, Father God, out of our hearts, Father God. Lord, we pray, Lord, as we hear your word, Father God, let us learn to meditate on it, Father God. Let us learn to ponder on it, Lord. Let us learn to change our ways, inclined to your ways, Father God. Lord, we pray for ourselves, Father God. Let us be those who will meditate on your word day and night. May the book of the law never depart from our mouth, Father God. We shall meditate on it day and night, so that our ways can be made prosperous. And Lord, we pray, Lord, we commit our children into your hands, Father God. Lord, we pray, Lord, where as we walk, as we sit, as we lie, Father God, we pray, Lord, we will teach our children your precepts, your word, Father God. We shall meditate. May your word be spoken in our houses, in our families, Father God. May none of us depart, Father God. Let your words be in our mouth, Father God. Lord, we thank you. We praise you. We magnify your name, Lord. We ask this prayer in Jesus' mighty name. Amen. Amen. Verse 3 says, he shall be like a tree planted by the rivers of water that brings forth fruit in its season, whose leaf also shall not wither, and whatever he does, he shall prosper. Hallelujah. The righteous is like a tree planted by the rivers of water. We'll pray for ourselves. We shall be planted by the water, by the living water. It says it brings forth its fruit in its season. We thank God for that. The blessing of the Lord, it may not look instant, but it will surely come in God's time. It says it will bring forth its fruits in a season, because God makes everything beautiful in his time. So we'll wait. We will wait on that opportune time. We will wait on God's timing. And it says, whose leaves also shall not wither, and whatever he does, he shall prosper. That is the blessing of the Lord for the righteous. We'll pray for ourselves. The key word is, you need to remain planted in the word of God. You need to remain rooted in the word of God. We and our children need to be planted in the house of the Lord, not once, twice, but the rest of our lives. We need to commit ourselves to remain in the house of the Lord. We'll pray for ourselves. We'll pray for our children, that we and our household shall be planted in the house of the Lord. And when we do that, these blessings are for sure. When we are planted, of course we will bring forth fruits in its season. We shall be fruitful. It cannot be that you are in the house of the Lord, you are committed, and you are unfruitful. Those who abide, that's what Jesus says, if you abide in me, you know, you will be fruitful. So we'll pray for ourselves that we shall remain planted in the house of the Lord all the days of our lives. Let's open our mouth and pray. Father God, we thank you, we praise you, we magnify your name, Father God. Lord, we commit ourselves into your hands, Father God. Lord, we pray, Lord, we shall be like a tree, Lord, planted by the rivers of water, planted by the living water, Father God. Lord, we pray for our children, Lord. We shall be rooted in your word, Father God, daily, Lord. Lord, we pray for ourselves. We pray for our children. We will desire to remain in your presence all the days of your life, Father God. Lord, we pray, Father God, for only in your presence there is fullness of joy, Lord. And at your right hand there are pleasures forevermore. So, Lord, we pray, Father God, as we are planted, as we remain in your will, Father God, Lord, we shall bring forth fruit, Father God, in its season. Lord, we pray, Lord, may none of us be anxious, Father God, Lord, but we shall know to wait upon the Lord, Father God, for you make everything beautiful in your time, Father God. Lord, we pray, Lord, our leaves shall not wither, Father God, and whatever we do, Lord, we shall prosper, Father God. Lord, we commit our ways, our going in and our going out, our businesses, everything that concerneth us, Father God, we commit it into your hands, Father God. Lord, you take your glory, your honor, your adoration, Father God. Lord, we pray for ourselves, we pray for our children, Lord. We shall remain in the house of the Lord, Lord, seeking you all the days of our lives, Father God. We thank you, we praise you, we magnify your name, Lord. We ask this prayer in Jesus' mighty name. Amen. Verse 4 says, the ungodly are not so, but are like the chaff which the wind drives away. Therefore, the ungodly shall not stand in the judgment, nor sinners in the congregation of the righteous. For the Lord knows the way of the righteous, but the way of the ungodly shall perish. Hallelujah. God knows our ways. He knows. There's nothing hidden from him. He knows the godly. He knows the ungodly. But it talks about the ungodly. The ungodly are not so, but they are like chaff. They have no substance. They have no worth. Because they are separated, they have separated themselves from God into sin. So it says the wind will drive them away. We'll pray for ourselves. We'll pray for our children. May us remain godly. Let us remain a child of God. Let us remain in obedience to the word of God. We'll also pray For those who have separated themselves from God, we'll pray, let them repent, let them desire to return to the Lord. Let them know that God so loved the world that he gave his only begotten Son, that whosoever believes in him will not perish but have everlasting life. Because only the life in Jesus Christ has everlasting life. It says, but the way of the ungodly shall perish. It is only the righteous that have everlasting life. The ungodly will perish, and it is not the will of God for any to perish. So let us pray, let us bring forth those people, souls who have separated from God. Let them come, let them return, let them accept Jesus Christ as the Lord and Savior. Let them not perish in their sin. Let's open our mouth and pray. Father God, we thank you, we praise you, we magnify your name, Lord. Lord, we pray for souls, Father God. Lord, we pray, Lord, those who have gone far away, Father God, from your word, from your will, Father God. Lord, let them know, Lord, that God so loved the world that he gave his only begotten Son, that whosoever believes in him shall not perish but have everlasting life. Lord, we pray, Lord, let them have this understanding. Open their eyes of understanding, Lord. Give them a heart of flesh, Father God. Lord, we pray for souls, Father God. Let them come and accept Jesus Christ as the Lord and Savior, Father God. Let them believe in their heart, Father God. Let them confess with their mouths, Father God. Let them return. Let them repent, Father God. Lord, we pray, Lord, it is not your will for any to perish, Lord. Lord, let them know, Father God, in the way of the ungodly, there is an end, Father God. Lord, we pray, Father God, they shall not perish, Father God, but they shall come to everlasting life. That is only in accepting Jesus Christ as the Lord and Savior. Lord, we pray for ourselves, Father God. We shall all make it to heaven, Father God. Lord, we shall all see everlasting life, Father God. We are children and our households, Father God. Not a hoof shall be left behind from our households, Father God. Lord, we pray, Lord, we shall walk in righteousness all the days of our lives, Father God. Lord, we thank you, we praise you, we magnify your name, Lord. We ask this prayer in Jesus' mighty name. Amen. Amen.
2: God bless you, everyone. We thank God for the prayers. Let's turn our Bibles to the book of Isaiah, chapter 43, verse 18. Isaiah 43 verse 18, it says, remember ye not the former things, neither consider the things of old. Hallelujah. So you see, the scripture it's very straightforward. It's very simple. It says, remember not the former things, neither consider the things of old. So you see, for people to progress forward, they have to stop looking backward. You know, it doesn't matter what your past circumstances have been. You know, you may have found yourself in a pit, but you have to have this hope, this confidence that God can do something new. You know, it starts with a clearance of your mind. You know, there are many people who do not enlarge themselves. You know, they hear the word, but it doesn't profit them because they don't run with it. You know, because they continue to hold on to the past. They continue to dwell in the past. You know, so we're going to pray that souls will be delivered from holding on to the past, because sometimes the past, you carry a lot of grief. You carry a lot of torment. You carry a lot of things that are not required. You know, and sometimes you have found yourselves in a wilderness situation. If you look at the scripture, when the people of Israel were in Egypt, they were in a place of bondage. But God did something new by taking them out of that place of bondage into the wilderness situation. That was something new. But, you know, when they come to the wilderness situation, they start murmuring and complaining and long to dwell in the past. You know, but God wanted to do something new for them, and he eventually did it by taking them to the promised land. You know, so this happens because, you know, Jeremiah 29:11 says, the thoughts that I have for you, says the Lord, it is to give you peace. They are not of evil, but it is to give you a hope and a future, to give you an expected end. So that expected end comes only when you learn to let go of the past and trust the Lord with your present and with your future. So, you know, we're going to pray for ourselves. We're going to pray for our children and for each and every one of us, that as the word of God has come to us, if there is anyone who's holding on to the past, you know, the Lord will deliver that person, and they will learn to trust the Lord with their present. They will learn to trust the Lord with their future. The promotion will find its way. You know, the enlargement will come its way. But what is important is to believe that the Lord will do it. So let's open our mouths and pray. Heavenly Father, we give you thanks. We give you praise, Lord. Lord, we thank you, Lord, that you are a faithful God, Lord. Lord, you never turn back from your word, Lord. The words that you continue to speak to us, Lord, they are spirit and they are life, Lord. And it continues to challenge us, Lord, to move forward, Lord. We thank you, Lord, for ourselves, Lord. Lord, you have given us everything that pertains to livelihood and godliness, Lord. There is no lack that we see, O Lord, Heavenly Father, Lord. Lord, we pray, Lord, for ourselves, for our children, and for each and every one of us, Lord, for souls in general, Lord, that they will stop pondering and dwelling in the past, Lord, the struggles, the challenges that they have faced, O Lord Heavenly Father, and they will look on to you, the author and finisher of their faith, O Lord Heavenly Father. Lord, they will stop looking at the storm around them, O Lord, the mountains that are around them, Lord, but they will walk in faith, O Lord Heavenly Father, for you have called us to walk by faith and not by sight, O Lord Heavenly Father, Lord. We pray, Lord, open our eyes, Lord, to see that enlargement even before it comes, O Lord, to know, Lord, that you who have said it, O Lord Heavenly Father, will continue to do us good, O Lord Heavenly Father. Our prayer, our desire, Lord Heavenly Father, is, Lord, we will not turn back, O Lord Heavenly Father. We have put our hands to the plow. There is no turning back, O Lord Heavenly Father, Lord. Lord, as we march on forward, Lord, to that holy calling, Lord, as we continue to press on towards perfection in you, Lord, we believe, Lord, that you will continue to meet us at a point of need according to your riches and glory in Christ Jesus, Lord. We give you thanks. We give you praise in Jesus' mighty name. Amen. Verse 19 says, we're reading from Isaiah 43, verse 19. It says, behold, I will do a new thing. Now it shall spring forth. Shall you not know it? I will even make a way in the wilderness and rivers in the desert. Hallelujah. You see, it starts with a definite exclamation, behold. You know, so it's something that the Lord is telling, pay heed, pay attention. I'm going to do something new. You know, maybe your eyes have not seen it in the past. You know, if I've delivered you in the past, I'm going to still do something new for you. You know, if I've healed you in the past, there's something I'm going to do, something greater for you. You know, stop dwelling on the former things, because now what's going to happen is going to be something that's completely new. And it says that now it shall spring forth. You know, a spring forth, you know, we all know how a fountain work. It just burst forth. You know, there's no holding back. And that's what the Lord is going to do. This new thing is going to burst forth. But for us to see it, we have to be aligned to the word of God. We have to be aligned walking in the faith, believing in our heart that God who has promised it, he will do it. And you know, it continues to say, shall you not know it? I will even make a way in the wilderness and rivers in the desert. So, you know, it's very important, you know, for us to know it, because God is in the process of doing it. But there are people who are still, you know, they are expecting an enlargement, but according to what they want to see, according to their own will, you know, it's not according to God's will. And the same example we saw of the Israelites, you know, they were crying to the Lord in Egypt, you know, for deliverance. And God brought them out of Egypt from that place of bondage, but they failed to see that. They continued to hold on to the past, you know, so they couldn't fathom that God was doing something new for them. He was taking them to a promised land. He's already delivered them. You know, so many people stop their progress, stop their enlargement because they're still holding on to the past. So we're going to pray, when the Lord does something new for us, our eyes, our hearts shall behold it. We shall definitely know it. Our children shall know it. Souls shall know it, that the Lord is doing something marvelous for us. Let's open our mouths and pray. Heavenly Father, we give you thanks. We give you praise, Lord. Lord, we thank you, Lord, that every word that you speak to us, Lord, Heavenly Father, it is true, Lord. They are yes and amen, Lord. Every promise that you have spoken to us in Christ Jesus, Lord. We pray, Lord, that as this new work is going to spring forth, Lord, in our lives, in the lives of our children, in the lives of our church, in the lives of our ministry, Lord, in our businesses, in our employments, Lord, in our winning souls, Lord, Heavenly Father, Lord, we shall definitely know it, O Lord. For our hearts, Lord, shall continue to be aligned and tuned to your word, O Lord, Heavenly Father, Lord, that when the Spirit of the Lord is speaking to the church, Lord, we shall know it. Our ears shall be attentive, O Lord, Heavenly Father, Lord. We thank you, Lord, Heavenly Father, that you are a God who makes a way in the wilderness and rivers in the desert, Lord. Lord, you are the God who does the impossible, things that are not possible with man, Lord. You are a faithful God who does that, Lord. Our hope is in you, Lord. Our trust is in you, Lord, Heavenly Father. It is not just limited to this world, Lord, or limited to the things that we see, Lord, but we hold on to the faith, Lord, believing, Lord, things that we even do not see, Lord, Heavenly Father, you will bring it to pass, Lord. For our trust, our confidence is in you, Lord, and that shall not be shaken, Lord. We give you thanks, we give you praise in Jesus' mighty name. Amen. Verse 20 says, the beast of the field shall honor me, the dragons and the owls, because I give waters in the wilderness and rivers in the desert to give drink to my people, my chosen. Hallelujah. I love how we all know this, that God uses the natural things to teach us spiritual things, you know. And you see, the natural over here, the beasts of the field shall honor me, the dragons and the owl. So it doesn't matter, you know, if God can provide in the wilderness, how much more how he ends and says that I will give drink to my people, my chosen. So, you know, this is where our confidence should lie, that if God can feed, you know, the beast of the field, if he can feed the little sparrows, you know, if there is no lack for them, how much more we who are called his people, how much more we who are called his chosen. So it is important for us that as we live, we should learn to continue to put our trust, our hope, our confidence in the Lord. It should not be shaken by your situation. It should not be shaken by the people who are rising against you. The Bible says, if God be for us, who can be against us? Let them arise. Our confidence is this, that God is fighting every battle. He has already given us the victory, you know. And as he's doing this something new for us, it is us just going to take the spoils. But what is important is us to know that God has done it for us. Let's open our mouths and pray. Heavenly Father, we give you thanks. We give you praise, Lord. Lord, we bless your holy name, Lord. And thank you, Lord, that you are faithful in all that you do, Lord. Your word says, if anyone hungers and thirsts for righteousness, they shall be filled, Lord, Heavenly Father. Our desire, Lord, is continually to drink from you, Lord. Drink, Lord, from the waters of life, Lord, that are springing forth from you, Lord, Heavenly Father, Lord. We thank you, Lord, Heavenly Father, for the nourishment, Lord, for the resources, Lord, for the provision that you continue to provide for us in the midst of every situation, Lord. Lord, in the wilderness, Lord, we have never seen lack, Lord. In the desert places, we have not seen lack, Lord. You have continued to provide for us, for our family, for our ministry, Lord. We have this testimony to know, Lord, that even in the darkest point, Lord, you have continued to shine your light, Lord. And we, Lord, being children of the light, shall continue to see this light, Lord. And this light shall continue to shine even through our lives, Lord, wherever we are, Lord. And many shall be attracted to this, Lord. Our prayer, our desire, Lord, is as the light of your gospel continues to shine, Lord, many people shall come forth, O Lord, Heavenly Father, Lord. As you have called us, your chosen people, O Lord, Heavenly Father, Lord, our desire, Lord, is to bring many more to this light, O Lord, Heavenly Father. The good works, the testimony, the newness that is springing forth in our lives, Lord, Heavenly Father, it shall be a reason, Lord, for people to come and testify of your goodness, Lord. They shall be desirous to know how, Lord, and we shall continue to declare that it is the Lord's doing and it is marvelous in our sight, Lord, Heavenly Father. We give you thanks, we give you praise in Jesus' mighty name. Lastly, verse 21 says, this people have I formed for myself, they shall show forth my praise. Hallelujah. So you see, God has created each and every one of us for himself, you know, and it says that these people shall show forth my praise. So you see, if that newness, you know, is going to burst forth, if it's going to spring forth, there is something that is expected from each and every one of us. And that is to declare, to show forth the praises of him who has done it for us. You know, we will not be those who receive the blessing and keep quiet, but we shall be those who will shout and declare that it is the Lord's doing. That, you know, in the depths of the wilderness, in that desert place, it is God who made the way. When it seemed impossible for me, it is only God who showed up, you know. And this is where our testimony stands sure, you know. This is where our confidence in the Lord stands sure, that people shall know it, that when there is a going down, when people are saying that there is confusion, our Lord is the one who delivers people from the pit that has no water, and it is our God who continues to provide. So let's open our mouths and pray that when the Lord has called us as his people, we shall continue to declare and show forth his praise. Let's open our mouths and pray. Heavenly Father, we give you thanks, we give you praise, Lord. Firstly, we thank you, Lord, that you have called each and every one of us and you have formed us for yourself, O Lord, Heavenly Father. We pray, Lord, that we shall continue to be faithful vessels of honor, always fit for your use, Lord, to bring you glory in every situation, Lord, Heavenly Father. Our desire, Lord, Heavenly Father, Lord, is before that enlargement comes, O Lord, Heavenly Father, we shall continue to be people who shall show forth your praise, O Lord, Heavenly Father. Our expectation is in you, Lord, Heavenly Father, and we believe the expectation of the righteous shall never be cut off, O Lord, Heavenly Father. For we have put our trust, our confidence in you, Lord, Heavenly Father. We have prayed according to your will. We have held on to the word of promise, O Lord, Heavenly Father, believing and knowing, Lord, that you who have promised, you who have said it, Lord, you will do it, O Lord, Heavenly Father. We pray, Lord, Heavenly Father, may our mouths continue to speak forth and testify of your goodness, Lord. It shall continue to declare of your testimonies, Lord, of your great and marvelous works, Lord, that you have done for us, that you are doing for us, and that you are going to do for us, O Lord, Heavenly Father, Lord. Praising, thanksgiving shall never cease from our mouths, O Lord. It shall not cease from the mouths of our children, Lord. It shall not cease from the mouths of any one of us over here, O Lord, Heavenly Father, Lord. But as long as we live, Lord, we shall continue to testify of your glorious goodness, O Lord, and continue to give you thanks and appreciate you, Lord, for all that you are doing for us, Lord. We bless your name. We give you thanks in Jesus' mighty name. Amen.
3: God bless you all. Let's open to Isaiah 54 and we'll read from verse 1. Isaiah 54 from verse 1. I'll read from verse 1. It says, sing, O barren, thou that did not bear. Break forth into singing and cry aloud, thou that didst not travail with child. For more are the children of the desolate than the children of the married wife, saith the Lord. So, you know, our God is the only one who can bring life out of barrenness, out of emptiness, you know, and he's the one who can make us break forth into joy, into singing in our situations, our circumstances. So we're going to pray, you know, that in every barrenness in our life, there should be fruitfulness, you know, in this period in the season of enlargement. You know, that barrenness shall be replaced with fruitfulness, and you know, we shall break forth into singing, you know, and we shall break forth into praises as the Lord changes our situations, as he brings life into situations that look barren. Amen. So let's pray. Father God, we thank you, Father God. Lord, we thank you, Father, for you are the one who's able to bring life, Father, into every situation that looks dead, my Father God. Lord, in this year of enlargement, Lord, as we are praying, Lord, as we are fasting, Lord, we submit every area of our life that is barren, Lord. Our, if it's spiritual, if it's financial, material, numerical, Lord, whatever it is, Father God, emotional, Lord, Lord, we pray that there shall be fruitfulness, my Father God. Lord, we pray that we shall break forth into singing and shouts of joy, Lord, even in winning souls, my Father God. Lord, we shall not remain barren, my Father, but Lord, we shall be fruitful vessels, my Father God. Lord, we shall be able to touch many lives, Father God. Lord, we pray that we shall continue to be focused, we shall continue to be purposed, we shall have a strong purpose, my Father God. Lord, we bind and cast out every complacency, my Father God, every carelessness from our lives, Father God. Lord, we release focus, my Father God, we release diligence, my Father God, to do that which pleases you, Lord, to do that which is according to your will and your plan, my Father God. Lord, let we submit ourselves, we surrender ourselves, Lord, and we pray that you shall change our situations, our circumstances, Lord. Lord, there shall not be any barrenness of testimonies in our lives, my Father, Lord. Lord, you shall continue to increase, my Father God, as you change things for us, Lord. We thank you, we praise you, Lord. In Jesus' name we pray. Amen. And verse 2 says, enlarge the place of thy tent, and let them stretch forth the curtains of thy habitations. Spare not, lengthen thy cords, and strengthen thy stakes. Verse 3 says, for thou shalt break forth on the right hand, on the left, and thy seed shall inherit the Gentiles, and make the desolate cities to be inhabited. Amen. So we're going to pray that, you know, the Lord shall help us to enlarge our vision, you know, our capacity, our thinking. You know, may the Lord shake us out of our comfort zones, you know, so that, you know, we can go further in this year of enlargement. You know, we shall not limit ourselves. We shall not limit our God. You know, we can limit God by, you know, by saying that, okay, you know, maybe God cannot do this, but let us not allow any spirit of unbelief or lack of faith in our lives. Amen. Let us enlarge, you know, ourselves, you know, in every way possible. Amen. In our thinking, in our vision, in our planning, you know, let us continue to walk in that enlargement that God has promised us. Amen. Let's pray. Father God, we thank you, Father God. Lord, we pray, Father God, that you would enlarge our vision, my Father, Lord, our capacity, Lord, our thinking, my Father God. Lord, we bind and cast out every limit, my Father, that we have set upon ourselves, my Father God. Lord, we bind and cast out every boundary, my Father, that we have put for ourselves, my Father God, preventing us from advancing, my Father God. Lord, we bind and cast out every little thinking, my Father God. Lord, help us to catch your vision, my Father. Help us to catch your purpose and plan for us, my Father, in this period, in this season, my Father God. Lord, help enlarge us, my Father, spiritually, financially, materially, numerically, and otherwise, Father God. In every area of our lives, Lord, let us be enlarged, my Father God. Lord, we thank you, Father, Lord. We shall continue to break forth, Lord, on the right hand, on the left, my Father, Lord. And Lord, we shall come forth, Father, with glorious testimonies of your goodness, Father God. Lord, we thank you, we praise you, Lord. In Jesus' name we pray. Amen. And verse 4 says, fear not, for thou shalt not be ashamed, neither be thou confounded, for thou shalt not be put to shame. For thou shalt forget the shame of thy youth, and shall not remember the reproach of thy widowhood anymore. Amen. So we're going to pray that, you know, we shall not operate in any fear, you know, and we shall not remain confused. It says you shall not be confounded. Amen. We shall

not be confused, we shall not be stunned by what is happening, you know, but let us look forward with expectation, with joy, with hope, knowing that God has promised, you know, and he's able to fulfill it. Amen. And as we are aligning ourselves to this promise, you know, God knows how to make it happen for us. Amen. So let's bind and cast out every spirit of fear, you know, every sense of shame, you know, that might keep you from even trying again, you know, because you've tried and maybe you not succeed. Amen. So there's no reason to remain in that place of shame. Amen. In that confused state. Amen. Because our God is able to turn things around. And he has told us explicitly this year that is the year of enlargement. Amen. So let's pray. Father God, we bind and cast out every spirit of fear from our hearts, my Father God. Lord, you have not given us the spirit of fear, Father, but of power and of love and of a sound mind, Father God. Lord, we pray that we shall continue to take every step, my Father, knowing that you are with us, my Father, with the boldness, my Father, that the righteous have, my Father God. Lord, we shall not be confused, my Father. We shall not be dazed, Father God. Lord, we bind and cast out every spirit of shame, my Father, that is holding us down, my Father God. Lord, if we did not succeed previously, Lord, we shall not give up, my Father, but Lord, we shall continue to press forward, my Father God. Lord, for your kingdom is an ever-expanding kingdom, my Father. There's no looking back, my Father God. Lord, we shall not dwell on the past, my Father, on the past failures, my Father, on the past pain, my Father, the past trauma, my Father, but Lord, we shall press forward, my Father, looking unto the new thing you're going to do for us, Lord. We thank you, we praise you, Lord. In Jesus' name we pray. Amen. Verse 5 says, for thy maker is thy husband, the Lord of hosts is his name, and thy Redeemer, the Holy One of Israel, the God of the whole earth shall he be called. Verse 6 says, for the Lord has called thee as a woman forsaken and grieved in spirit, and a wife of youth when thou wast refused, saith thy God. Amen. So, you know, it says the God of the whole earth shall he be called. You know, we are serving the God of the whole earth, of the whole universe. You know, and there's nothing too difficult for him. You know, with God, nothing is impossible. Amen. And Jesus has said that, you know, you'll see the glory of God only if you will believe. Amen. So let us continue to believe, you know, and we shall see the power and the glory of God in our situations or circumstances. And here it says, for the Lord has called thee as a woman forsaken. So, you know, in every area where we feel that we were forsaken, in every area where we feel that we were refused, you know, God says he's going to bring about a restoration. Amen. He's going to restore those things that were denied us, you know, those rightful things, you know, those things that were refused us. You know, if it was good for us, the Lord will restore it. Amen. So let's pray. Let's submit, you know, all those areas where we are expecting God to restore us. Father God, we thank you, Father God, Father, for we know, Lord, with you all things are possible, Father. There's nothing too hard, nothing too difficult for thee, Lord. Lord, you are the creator of the heaven, the earth, the seas, and everything that therein is, my Father God. Lord, we submit every area of our lives, my Father, Lord, where we have been forsaken, where we have been overlooked, my Father, where we have been rejected and refused, Father God. Lord, we pray that you would bring about a restoration, my Father, in this season of enlargement, my Father God. Lord, even as we enlarge our thinking, our minds, my Father, our capacity, Lord, as you enlarge it, Father God, as you shake us out of our comfort zones, my Father, Lord. Lord, help us to step into that which you have purposed for us, my Father God. Lord, let us come forth, my Father, with songs of thanksgiving, songs of praise, my Father, exalting your holy name, Father God. Lord, we thank you, Father God. Lord, none of us shall remain in that place of discouragement, Father God. Lord, we bind and cast out every spirit of discouragement, every spirit of doubt, my Father. We bind it and cast out in the name of Jesus Christ. Lord, we release confidence in you, my Father God. We release trust, the ability to trust in your word, my Father God. Lord, none of us shall doubt you, Father God. Lord, every doubting spirit, we bind it and cast out in the name of Jesus Christ. Lord, we thank you. We praise you, Lord. In Jesus' name we pray. Amen. And let's look at verse 8. It says, in a little wrath I hid my face from thee for a moment, but with everlasting kindness will I have mercy on thee, saith the Lord thy Redeemer. Amen. The Lord is our Redeemer. Amen. You know, he has redeemed us. Amen. And he paid the price. And, you know, he has set us free. He that spared not his own son, but delivered him for us all, how shall he not with him also freely give us all things? Amen. He gave us the most precious gift, you know, that anybody could ever hope for. So everything else, you know, is less than that. You know, so he will not withhold those things from us. Amen. And that is what the word of God says. So it says, in a little wrath I hid my face, but with everlasting kindness will I have mercy on thee. So we're going to pray that, you know, the Lord in his mercy shall allow us to enter into areas where

0: great mercy, my Father, which endures forever, Father God. Lord, we pray that we shall continue to bask in your mercy, my Father God. Lord, we shall continue to trust in you, my Father God, and hope in you alone, my Father God. Lord, we shall not be put to shame, my Father, as your word says, Father God. Lord, we pray, Lord, that your mercy, Lord, shall continue to make a way for us, Lord, in this land, my Father, in our employments, in our businesses, Lord. It's not because we deserve it, Lord. It's not because we are qualified, my Father. It is not because we are eligible, my Father. It is because you love us, my Father, because of your mercy, my Father. You came seeking after us, my Father, when we were lost, my Father. Lord, you left the 99 behind and came for us, my Father. We thank you, Father, Lord. And we know, that, Lord, that your mercy will continue to make a way for us, Lord. We thank you. We praise you, Lord. In Jesus' name we pray. Amen. And let's look at verse 9. It says, "For this is as the waters of Noah unto me. For as I have sworn that the waters of Noah should no more go over the earth, so have I sworn that I would not be wroth with thee, nor rebuke thee." Amen. So we're going to pray that, you know, we shall continue to have the peace and stability that one can only find in the presence of God. You know, in every area, you know, if there's any instability, you know, let's present it before the Lord, you know, because he says, you know, as the waters of Noah, for as I have sown into the waters, should no more go over thee. So, you know, God desires peace and stability for us. Amen. So if we through our foolishness or, you know, carelessness have, you know, stepped out of that stability that is in God, let's, you know, let's repent, let's return, and let's pray that we shall operate in his peace and in stability in every area. Father God, we thank you, Father God, for you are the Prince of Peace, Father God. And Lord, we thank you for you give us the peace that you have, my Father, not as the world gives, Father God. Lord, we pray that we shall continue to have peace and stability, Lord, in every area of our lives, Lord. Lord, spiritually, financially, Lord, physically, Lord, in our employments, in our businesses, Lord, in our children's academics, Lord. Lord, we shall have peace, we shall have stability in our health, my Father God. Lord, we shall not be tossed to and fro, my Father God. Lord, we shall not be troubled on every side, my Father God. Lord, we shall continue to be overcomers, my Father. We shall overcome by faith, Father, Lord. We thank you, Father God. Lord, for we shall be more than conquerors, Lord, because we have put our trust in you, Father, Lord. He that is in us is greater than he that is in the world, Father, Lord. We thank you. We praise you, Lord. In Jesus' name we pray. Amen. And lastly, let's look at verse 10. It says, "For the mountains shall depart and the hills be removed, but my kindness shall not depart from thee. Neither shall the covenant of my peace be removed, saith the Lord that has mercy on thee." Amen. His kindness will not depart from us. You know, and he's the God who has mercy on us. Amen. You know, and the greatest evidence is Jesus, you know, and what he did for us. It is purely the mercy of God, the love of God. And it says, "The mountain shall depart and the hills, but my kindness shall not depart. Neither shall the covenant of my peace." Amen. So we're going to pray that God will not depart from us. So we're going to pray that we shall remain planted, you know, in the house of the Lord, you know, and we shall flourish as a palm tree in the house of the Lord. We shall not depart from the Lord, from the presence of the Lord, for that is where, you know, our blessing is. That is where our assurance is. Amen. So let's pray. Father God, we thank you, Father God. Lord, we pray, Lord, that in this year of enlargement, my Father, even as you have promised us great things, my Father God, even as you've promised us new things, my Father, that our eyes have not seen, my Father God. Lord, we pray that we shall remain rooted and planted in you, my Father. The blessing, Lord, shall not take us away from you, Father God. Lord, it is your presence that we need more than anything else, Lord. And Lord, let us continue to prioritize our relationship with you, Lord, knowing that you are the giver of every gift, my Father. You are the giver of life, Father God. Lord, we do not want anything more than you, Father God. Lord, you are, my Father, our primary focus, Lord. Let that be so, my Father, Lord. Let us continue to seek you first and your kingdom and its righteousness, Father God. Lord, we thank you. We praise you, Lord. In Jesus' name we have prayed. Amen.
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that men may hear the truth, come to the light of the truth, and walk in the truth. Dr. Ihemeh N. Ndukwe, a missionary in the Middle East and Asia for more than 21 years, graced with a word for revival, now comes your way on Revival Now. 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

Now, revival is quickened by the Holy Spirit, the same Spirit that raised Jesus Christ from the dead. God so loved the world, He gave His only begotten Son, Jesus Christ, that whosoever believeth in Him should not perish but have everlasting life. Jesus spoke of Himself in John chapter 9 verse 5, saying, "As long as I am in the world, I am the light of the world." So God did not send His Son into the world to condemn the world, but that the world through Him might be saved. He that believeth in Him is not condemned, but he that believeth not is condemned already. And this is the condemnation, that light is come into the world, and men love darkness rather than the light. For everyone that doeth evil hates the light, neither comes to the light. But he that doeth

When men hear the truth and come to the truth, come to its light, walk in the truth, walk in the light, do deeds of the truth. This is revival. To minister is Dr. Ihemé N. Ndukwe. Dr. Ihemé Ndukwe has been a missionary in the Middle East and Asia for more than 21 years. Dr. Ihemé Ndukwe is graced with the word for revival now, reviving the ministers, the families, and the nations, preaching the word of God, pure and unadulterated, in demonstration of the Spirit and of power, so that men's faith is not on enticing words of man's wisdom, but in the power of God. You can sit under this anointing and remain the same. Revival.

The message today is taken from the Gospel of John, chapter 8, verse 15. He judge after the flesh, I judge no man. That's a continuation of the discussion between the Pharisees and our Lord and Savior Jesus Christ, when he was telling them that he bear record of himself, because they accused him that he was bearing record of himself, but he made them to understand it's not only him that is bearing record of himself, but that God himself who sent him bore record that this is his only begotten son in whom he is well pleased. So he told the Pharisees here, you judge after the flesh. I judge no man. So they were judging not based on revelation they had from God, that Jesus came to save us from the condemnation that is in the world. He came to save us from our sins. And as long as he is in the world, as emphasized, say, I am the light of the world. So his first coming was not to come to judge anybody, but it's the word that he has spoken that will stand as a judge against everyone who is not obeying the word of God. His first coming was to save mankind from their sins. He came to save the world. For God so loved the world, he gave his only begotten son, that whosoever believeth in him should not perish, but have everlasting life. For God sent not his son into the world to condemn the world, but that the world through him might be saved. So this his first coming is for our salvation, but he's coming again to judge the world. And if you are not accepting what he has done now, for the love he has bestowed upon us, that we can be called the children of God, if you are not accepting to do the will of God now, if you are not accepting the mercy of God that he has showered upon us now, at his second coming, be ready for the judgment. So he told his Pharisees, you judge after the flesh, I judge no man. As the scripture says in John chapter 7, verse 24, judge not according to the appearance, but judge righteous judgment. How do you judge righteous judgment? You judge based on the word of God. You weigh things on the standard of the word of God. Don't be deceived by outward appearance. And none of us can deceive God by outward appearance. God sees our hearts. He knows the intents and the thoughts of our hearts. God looks at the inward man. So I encourage you, don't be a hypocrite. Renew your mind. Have the mind of Christ. If you have come to the saving knowledge of the word of God, purpose to present your bodies a living sacrifice, holy, acceptable unto the Lord, because the Lord looks at the inner man. So refuse to conform to the patterns of this world by appearing outwardly righteous, while inwardly you are like a whited sepulcher. Don't be a hypocrite. Learn to judge righteous judgment. Learn to judge things based on the word of God. Don't judge by what you see. Desire to see beyond what human beings are looking at. See what happened when God sent Samuel to select a king to replace Saul. In that first Samuel chapter 16 from verse 6, it says, and it came to pass when they were come that he looked on Eliab and said, surely the Lord's anointed is before him. Verse 7, but the Lord said unto Samuel, look not on his countenance, on the height of his stature, because I have refused him. For the Lord seeth not as man seeth. For man looketh on the outward appearance, but the Lord looketh on the heart. The Lord sees the heart. As a child of God, come to that level that you will not judge according to the outward appearance, physical stature, beauty, or the countenance. Purpose to have the mind of Christ. And let your judgment be based on the word of God. As the scripture tells us in 1 Corinthians chapter 2, verse 15,
Say, but he that is spiritual judgeth all things, yet he himself is judge of no man. Verse 16, for who hath known the mind of the Lord, that he may instruct him? But we have the mind of Christ. So you need to have the mind of Christ to do righteous judgment. Don't allow anything to take you away from the mind of Christ. And that's what Jesus is telling the Pharisees here. Say, you judge after the flesh. I judge no man. Come to that level that you will not judge after the flesh. Let it be the word of God that will judge situations and judge people. Jesus said, ye judge after the flesh. I judge no man. John chapter 3 from verse 17 tells us this. For God sent not his son into the world to condemn the world, but that the world through him might be saved. Verse 18, he that believeth on him is not condemned, but he that believeth not is condemned already, because he hath not believed in the name of the only begotten Son of God. Verse 19, and this is the condemnation, that light is coming to the world, and men love darkness rather than light, because their deeds were evil. When you purpose to walk in darkness, instead of coming to the light of the gospel, instead of coming to this glorious light that Jesus Christ has given to us, you have put yourself in the place of condemnation. Jesus did not come to judge you. He came to save you from the wrath to come. But when you reject the glorious gospel, you have put yourself in the place of judgment. Don't be like those, as the scripture says, whom the God of this world have blinded the minds of them which believe not, lest the light of the glorious gospel of Christ, who is the image of God, should shine unto them. Accept the light of the glorious gospel of Christ, so that it will shine in your heart and bring you out of darkness. For God, who commanded the light to shine out of darkness, has shined in our hearts to give the light of the knowledge of the glory of God in the face of Jesus Christ. So Jesus did not come to judge, he came to save. But he's coming the second time to judge everyone and to judge you based on what you have done with your life and whether you have yielded to receive him, to accept him. And as you have received him and accepted him, and you became a child of God, have you yielded to continue to walk in his way, his truth, and life? For no man cometh to the Father except through him. So know it presently now is the word of God, the light of the gospel that is coming to you, that will judge you on that last day. And it will remind you, did you not hear this word that you are hearing now? Now is the time to escape from the wrath to come. Walk in the light while the light is with you. Because the day is coming where you have no light. Now you have the light of the gospel coming to you. Purpose to walk in him. As he said to the Pharisees, you judge after the flesh. I judge no man. He came to save you. There's an opportunity for you to be saved. As long as you are still alive today, remember, it's appointed for man once to die. And after that judgment, the word you are hearing today is not condemning you. It's the light that will show you the way to come out of condemnation. But when you refuse this light because your ways are evil and you want to remain in evil, you stand condemned because you purpose to walk in condemnation. He's not the one condemning you, but he's showing you the way to come out of condemnation. And as long as you purpose to receive this word and come out of it, the Bible said in Romans 8 verse 1, there is therefore now no condemnation to them which are in Christ Jesus, who walk not after the flesh, but after the Spirit. So as you have heard the word of truth, remain walking in the truth. Allow the Holy Spirit to lead you. Don't judge by flesh. Don't judge by outward appearance. Don't walk in the flesh. Walk in the Spirit. He continued that Romans chapter 8 verse 2. Say, for the law of the Spirit of life in Christ Jesus has made us free from the law of sin and death. Verse 3,
For what the law could not do, in that it was weak through the flesh, God sending his own son in the likeness of sinful flesh, and for sin, condemned sin in the flesh. So when you are said Jesus Christ as Lord and Savior, sin has been condemned in the flesh. For he was wounded for transgressions. He was bruised for iniquities. The chastisement upon him brought us peace. And by his stripes we are healed. And once you have come to that, the righteousness of the Lord will be fulfilled in you, who walk not after the flesh, but after the Spirit. He continued that Romans 8:5. Say, for they that are after the flesh do mind the things of the flesh, but they that are after the Spirit, the things of the Spirit. For to be carnally minded is death, but to be spiritually minded is life and peace. So Jesus told them, you judge after the flesh. I judge no man. Purpose to come into the light. Purpose not to continue to walk in the flesh. And how do you do that? When you purpose to receive this glorious light and remain in it. The Gospel of John chapter 12 from verse 46 says, I am come a light into the world, that whosoever believeth on me should not abide in darkness. Verse 47, and if any man hear my words and believe not, I judge him not. For I came not to judge the world, but to save the world. That's what Jesus came to do, to save the world. He continued on verse 48. Say, he that rejected me and received not my words, had one that judged him. The word that I have spoken, the same shall judge him in the last day. So know it, the word you are hearing today, which if you purpose to reject, will judge you in the last days. I encourage you, don't reject the truth. Come into the truth and abide in the truth. You judge after the flesh, I judge no man. But when you refuse the word of truth, that word of truth will judge you in the last day. Jesus continued in the Gospel of John chapter 8, verse 16, say, for yet if I judge, my judgment is true, for I am not alone, but I and the Father that sent me. So these are two witnesses in one. Like the Lord told them that in the mouth of two witnesses, everything is established. And Jesus is telling them here, and yet if I judge, my judgment is true. Because he is the truth. God is truth. The Spirit of God is truth. So if he ever judges, his judgment is truth. Because he is the Word of God. In the beginning was the Word, and the Word was with God, and the Word was God. The same was in the beginning with God. All things were made by him, and without him was not anything made that was made. In him was life, and the life was the light of men. And the light shined in darkness, and the darkness comprehended it not. So his judgment is truth, for he is not alone. He said, but I and the Father that sent me are one. So know it, that the word he speaks is truth. And it's the word that will judge you that day. If you reject the truth that is based on the word of God, you will suffer it at the last day. The Gospel of John chapter 5 from verse 22 says, for the Father judged no man, but had committed all judgment unto the Son. Just as at the beginning, God sent his Son to save you from your sin. He is the Savior of the world. The same way, at the last day, God has committed judgment to his Son, to our Lord and Savior, Jesus Christ. So we must know to remain in him and to walk in him. I repeat verse 22 of that John 5. Say, for the Father judged no man, they have committed all judgment unto the Son. Verse 23, that all men should honor the Son, even as they honor the Father. He that honor not the Son, honor not the Father, which has sent him. Verse 24, verily, verily, I say unto you, he that heareth my word and believeth on him that sent me hath everlasting life and shall not come into condemnation, but is passed from death unto life. This is an opportunity for you to pass from eternal death to eternal life. As you hear the word
as you receive him that was sent by God our Father to save the world from their sins. As you receive him, you'll be passed from condemnation into everlasting life. You'll be passed from eternal death unto life. He continues in that John chapter 5 verse 25. Verily, verily, I say unto you, the hour is coming, and now is, when the dead shall hear the voice of the Son of God, and they that hear shall live. I repeat, John chapter 5, verse 25. Verily, verily, I say unto you, the hour is coming, and now is, when the dead shall hear the voice of the Son of God, and they that hear shall live. As you are hearing the voice of the Lord today from my mouth, the word of truth, this is an opportunity for you to accept what Jesus Christ did for you on the cross of Calvary. For he shed his blood for the remission of your sins, so that you will hear and live. If you accept it and receive it, you have everlasting life. For he that knew no sin became sin for us, that we may become the righteousness of God in Christ Jesus. John chapter 5 verse 26 says, for as the Father had life in himself, so had he given to the Son to have life in himself. He continued in that John 5, 27. I had given him authority to execute judgment also, because he is the Son of Man. That's why Jesus put on flesh and came and dwelt amongst us. He came and suffered whatever we may suffer. He tested all the infirmities we may ever go through. And he was found without any sin. And he has shown us the way of escape from sin, from wickedness. That's why God has also committed the authority of execution of judgment to him, because he's the Son of Man. As the scripture tells us in Hebrews chapter 2, verse 14, for as much then as the children are partakers of flesh and blood, he also himself likewise took part of the same, that through death he might destroy him that had the power of death, that is the devil. Verse 15, and deliver them who through fear of death were all their lifetime subject to bondage. He didn't take the nature of angels, but he took on him the seed of Abraham, so that he can pass through all we can pass through, so that he be a merciful and faithful high priest in things pertaining to God and to make reconciliation for the sins of the people. That's why God has committed judgment to him. So he has given him authority to execute judgment also, because he's the Son of Man. He continued that John 5, 28. Marvel not at this, for the hour is coming, in which all that are in the graves shall hear his voice. Verse 29, and shall come forth, they that have done good unto the resurrection of life, and they that have done evil unto the resurrection of damnation. I encourage you, escape from the wrath to come, because it is coming. If you reject him today, if you reject the word of God today, the day is coming when those who are passed out of this world, some of those who have done good, will come forth unto the resurrection of life. And they that have done evil unto the resurrection of damnation. So Jesus continued that John 5, 30. He said, I can of my own self do nothing. As I hear, I judge, and my judgment is just, because I seek not my own will, but the will of the Father which has sent me. So he has shown us how to judge. How do we judge? Let not our judgment be for ourselves. He said, I can do nothing. As I hear, I judge. You can't discern. You can't operate in wisdom if you are working on your own. That would be the wisdom of the world. But when you open yourself to hear what the word of God is saying, and you purpose to do what the word of God is saying, that is wisdom. You continue to have

done. Let us do righteous judgment. Let us walk the way our Lord and Savior walked. Let us have the mind of Christ. Let us be

We continue to anoint us with the oil of gladness above our fellows, so that we may be able to see what people do not see, because the Lord himself is the one revealing them to us. Let us remain the righteousness of God in Christ Jesus. The scripture says in Isaiah chapter 9, verse 7, the increase of his government and peace, there shall be no end upon the throne of David and upon his kingdom, to order it and to establish it with judgment and with justice from henceforth, even forever. The zeal of the Lord of hosts will perform this. So let us be yielded, so that we'll continue to operate in the Spirit of God, so that we'll walk in the wisdom of God, so that we have discernment in taking decisions concerning whatever that comes across our way. See what the scripture says in Isaiah chapter 11, verse 2. It says, and the Spirit of the Lord shall rest upon him, the Spirit of wisdom and understanding, the Spirit of counsel and might, the Spirit of knowledge and of the fear of the Lord. It's talking about the Spirit of God that will be upon our Lord and Savior Jesus Christ. The totality of the Spirit of God. And what is he supposed to do to him? The scripture tells us in Isaiah 11:3, and shall make him of quick understanding in the fear of the Lord. And he shall not judge after the sight of his eyes, neither reprove after the hearing of his ears. When we yield ourselves to be taught in the word of God, to do the

shall he slay the wicked. Verse 5, and righteousness shall be the girdle of his loins, and faithfulness the girdle of his reign. So let us learn to remain the righteousness of God in Christ's work. Let the word of God teach us how to descend and walk in righteousness. May we never walk in our own ways. May we remain the righteousness of God in Christ Jesus. The scripture says in Jeremiah 23 from verse 5, behold, the days come, say the Lord, that I will raise unto David a righteous branch, and a king shall reign and prosper, and shall execute judgment and justice in the earth. Verse 6, his days, Judah shall be saved, and Israel shall dwell safely. And this is his name, whereby he shall be called the Lord our righteousness. And as the Lord continues to be our righteousness, may we continue to have his mind and continue to discern and do things according to the will of God. May we never walk outside the will of God. May we do things rightly, standing in the authority of the word of God. That's what it means not to judge after the flesh. Let the word of God be the standard of

and was raised again for justification. So if you don't accept him now, you are alive. He will judge you at the last day with the word you have been hearing. He will judge you based on what you have been doing, based on the word of God. So I encourage you, know it. He's coming to judge the world. He that saved the world is also coming to judge the world. So if you reject the salvation today, you cannot reject the judgment at the last day. So I encourage you, come to the saving knowledge of the word of God and remain blessed. In Jesus' name.

0: 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I repeat that website address, www.inwardrevival.org. www.inwardrevival.org. 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I repeat that telephone number, +234 701 687 0490. Thank you so much.
1: When the roll is called up yonder, I'll be there.
2: Oh, hallelujah. Praise the living God. God does not will that sin shall destroy anyone. Amen. Hallelujah. This is an opportunity to begin to judge things rightly by the standard of God's word, no more by the world's standards. This is an opportunity for men to pass from condemnation to righteousness, from eternal death to eternal life. Amen. It shall not pass you by in the name of Jesus Christ. Proverbs 25 verse 25 says, as cold water to a weary soul, so is good news from a far country. Hallelujah. The word and message of life we heard today is as cold water to a weary soul. It is good news to every obedient ear. God speaks once, twice should every obedient ear hear that all power belongs to God. So let us thank God for his blessings in his word. Let us pray. Heavenly Father, we thank you for you always load us with the blessings of your word and benefits from your word to keep our souls alive in Christ and in your presence. This word from your throne of grace, which we heard today, it's a word fitly spoken to revive and restore every heart. The message is like an earring of gold and an ornament of fine silver to all with a clear conscience to wear it, and a wise rebuker to every obedient ear. We give you praise, Lord, for when you speak, you desire to do us good and deliver us from every destruction. As your word says, he who keeps instruction is in the way of life, but he who refuses correction goes astray. As we've heard your word today, Father, by your Spirit, help us to remain in the righteousness and obedience of faith, to carefully observe to do all we heard today, and that our lives may show forth your praise. In Jesus' name we pray, amen. Hallelujah. Let's turn our Bibles to the Gospel of John chapter 8, verse 15. It says, you judge according to the flesh. I judge no one. That's Jesus speaking. Jesus' first coming was not to judge anyone for sin, but for salvation. He came to save the whole world. Amen. John chapter 3 verses 16.

19 says, "For God so loved the world, he gave his only begotten Son, that whoever believes in him should not perish, but have everlasting life. The light has come into the world, and men loved darkness rather than light, because their deeds were evil." This is what Jesus said again in John chapter 12, verse 48. "He who rejects me and does not receive my words has that which judges him. The word that I have spoken will judge him on the last day." But the big question is this: are men being taught the truth of God's word? Many are in this sin and condemnation of disobeying the word of God. As God says, "My people perish for lack of knowledge." Romans chapter 10 verses 14 to 15 says, "How then shall they call on him in whom they have not believed? And how shall they believe in him of whom

flock and turn the unrighteous. The truth of the gospel of Jesus, the truth of God's word, the pure word that shines out as light that dispels darkness and bring men out of condemnation. My Father, my God, as your word commands the lips of the priest to keep knowledge, so we pray for them, asking that every iniquity and uncleanness of lips be purged by the blood of Jesus and by this life call of your word and power from your altar this day, O Lord, in the name of Jesus Christ, that they shall begin to go and tell and spread and teach the truth of the kingdom to the perishing flock, to the lost and the perishing outside Christ, that they may come out from condemnation and pass from eternal death to eternal life. In Jesus' name we pray, amen. Hallelujah. Let's open again to the Gospel of John chapter 5. And Jesus was saying in verses 24 and 25, "Most assuredly I say to you, he who hears my word and believes in him who sent me has everlasting life and shall not come into judgment, but has passed from death into life." 25. "Most assuredly I say to you, the hour is coming and now is when the dead will hear the voice of the Son of God, and those who hear will live." Hallelujah. And Proverbs chapter 10 verse 17 says expressly, "He who keeps instruction is in the way of life, but he who refuses correction goes astray." Amen. Now are we the sons of God. So this is the time that children of God, believers everywhere, should manifest sonship of God and not as hypocrites anymore. So let's pray that everyone hearing this word today will keep the instructions and no longer stray, but be in the way of life and not condemnation. Remain in Christ in obedience and walk in the light, even as he is in the light. Let us pray. Our Father, we thank you, for now is the time to hear the voice of the Son of God and live. Yes, to live in righteousness and escape from the wrath to come. To walk after the Spirit and no longer after the flesh. For blessed is the man who walks not in the counsel of the ungodly, nor stands in the path of sinners, nor sits in the seat of scorners, but his delight shall continue to be in the law of the Lord his God. Father, I pray for the believers. I pray for myself, Abba Father, and everyone hearing this word, that men will accept to do the will of God now. Accept the mercy of God that he has showered upon us now. For Jesus is coming again, and now is the time to prepare. For it's only by being in the truth and way of life and by growing and increasing in the knowledge of the truth, O Lord, that men will be set free from the wrath to come and condemnation of the sins of disobedience to your word. May the believers continue to live in righteousness, awaiting the coming of Jesus Christ, bearing fruits worthy of repentance. No more living as hypocrites, nor as whited sepulchres, but renewing their minds in the word of the Lord, presenting their bodies a living sacrifice, holy and acceptable to the Lord, and no longer conforming to the patterns of this world, knowing that Jesus is coming again to judge everyone based on what we have done with our lives. Thank you, Heavenly Father. We give you praise. In Jesus' name, amen. Hallelujah. Hear Jesus again in the Gospel of John chapter 7 verse 24 saying expressly, "Do not judge according to appearance, but judge with righteous judgment." He gave a standard, the standard of God in Proverbs chapter 16 verse 11, which says, "Honest weights and scales are the Lord's. All the weights in the bag are his work." Amen. The word of God is God's scale and balance to weigh anyone. And because the Lord detests dishonest scales
especially of judging and assessing both people and circumstances, even to making decisions. May we order our lives not to be found wanting on God's scales of His Word, because our deeds are not in balance with His Word. This is the time to manifest in righteous judgments. Amen. We have the mind of Christ, and he that is spiritual judgeth all things. So let's pray that we'll continue to have the mind of Christ to do righteous judgment. He who heeds the word wisely will find good, and whoever trusts the Lord, happy is he. Let us pray. Abba Father in heaven, we thank you, for you, God, sees and judges the heart and not the outward appearance. Strengthen us in the inner man, O Lord, so that nothing will take us away from the mind of Christ. For the integrity of the upright guides them, but the unfaithful are destroyed by their duplicity. Help us, Lord, not to be conformed to the patterns of the judgments of this world, but to be transformed by the renewing of our minds, so that we may prove what is that good and

delight in the fear of the Lord and not fools die for lack of wisdom. The way of the Lord is strength for the upright. The hope of the righteous will be gladness. Father, we pray, may our expectations not perish for lack of knowledge. May perverseness not be on our lips as your messengers. May our hearts and lips only know and speak righteousness and what is acceptable. In Jesus' name we pray, amen. Hallelujah. In the Gospel of John chapter 12 verse 46, Jesus said, I have come as a light into the world that whoever believes in me should not abide in darkness. So Heavenly Father, I declare this day concerning the revival and reviving words preached on all the platforms of this revival ministry in words, in praise, in prayers, that they shall continue to draw men from darkness into the marvelous light of your kingdom. In the name of Jesus, those sitting in darkness shall see the glorious light of this gospel. Men will hear and accept and judge rightly and walk in the truth and in the light of the word. The entrance of God's word gives light. Father, we pray, let your word move quickly and shine into the darkened areas of men's hearts.

Christ. Let your word break barriers of bonds and bondages. Let it dispel darkness. Let it tear every veil which the God of this world has used to blind the eyes of men from seeing the light of this glorious gospel. Awaken ears, O Lord God, to hear as the learned. May men hear twice. All power belongs to God. Let men surrender to Jesus. Let men knees bow to Jesus. Let the hearts of men across the nations yield and open up to the truth of your word. Let there be an awakening, a draught of men into your kingdom as they yield to accept the truth of what Jesus did for them on the cross of Calvary, shedding his blood for the

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We're so happy to announce that we will be live streaming three specials every day, with the first being the Word of Wisdom, the second is the Message of Life, and the third is Revival Now. Now I'm going to be sharing some times with you, so please make a note of them and listen in to whichever timing suits you. 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
2: Today's promise is taken from the book of Micah chapter 6 verse 8, and I read from the King James Version, and it says, "He hath showed thee, O man, what is good, and what doth the Lord require of thee, but to do justly, and to love mercy, and to walk humbly with thy God." Hallelujah! This is the word of the Lord God. Our God is great. He is near to all who call upon him, who call him in truth. Come, let's call upon his name this day and be saved. In Jesus' name, amen.

God bless you everyone. Let's open the book of Micah chapter 6 and I will read from verse 1. The book of Micah chapter 6 verse 1, it says, "Hear now what the Lord says. Arise, plead your case before the mountains and let the hills hear your voice. Hear, O you mountains, the Lord's complaint, and you strong foundations of the earth. The Lord has a complaint against his people and he will contend with Israel." Verse 3 says, "O my people, what have I done to you, and how have I wearied you? Testify against me. For I brought you up from the land of Egypt, I redeemed you from the house of bondage, and I sent before you Moses, Aaron, and Miriam. O my people, remember now what Balak, king of Moab, counseled, and what Balaam, the son of Beor, answered him. From Akakia Grove to Gilgal, that you may know the righteousness of the Lord." Hallelujah. So the word of God came to Micah against Judah and Jerusalem because they have transgressed against the Lord. The judgment has come upon them. The kings have transgressed, the princes have transgressed, the priests and the prophets and the people of the land. And the word of God came to Micah and God is asking them, "What have I done that you have turned away from me, that you have gone astray? I have redeemed you and I have brought

turn away from the gospel of Christ so soon. So we'll pray for believers that they shall not turn away. They shall not reject the true God. He is the King of Kings and He is the Lord of God. It is He who has brought them out of darkness. You know, once accepted Jesus Christ and now they are lost in their own way. They are lost in the world. They have turned from the gospel of our Lord Jesus Christ to another gospel. So we are going to pray for them that they shall repent and they shall return to the Lord. Hallelujah. They shall know that Jesus Christ is the Son of the living God. They shall believe and they shall walk with Him. It may be difficult, but it is not impossible, because in Jesus Christ we have life. And Bible says that he who has Son has life, and this life is our light. You know, there are people, from their mouth they say that they know God, but their heart is far from the true God. You can see from the words which they use, you can see the way they are living their life. So we are going to pray that people shall come to the saving knowledge of Christ. They shall repent and they shall return to the Lord. They shall acknowledge God in their lives. Let's open our mouth and pray. Father God, we thank you, we give you glory, honor and all praise, Father God. For you are great and greatly to be praised, Father God. Lord, we pray for believers, Father God. We pray for families, O Lord God. We pray for everyone who has once accepted you and turned in their wicked ways, Father God. Lord, you deliver them from the lust of flesh, lust of eyes and the pride of life, Father God. Lord, they shall not reject you, Father God, being the God of their life, Father God. Lord, we pray for even souls, O Lord God, that they shall repent and they shall return to you, Father God. Lord, we thank you that you have sent your only begotten Son, Jesus Christ, for the entire world, Father God. Families, oh Lord God, those who are not operating in the right spirit, those who are not serving you in spirit and in truth, Father God, those who are serving you and the world also together, Father God, they shall know that it will not benefit them. They have to serve you in spirit and in truth, Father God. They have to seek you with all their heart, with all their soul, with all their strength, Father God. So Lord, my God,

And my Father, King of Glory, when your word is going forth, Lord, it shall touch the heart of every believer, O Lord God. It shall touch the heart of those who are sitting in darkness, Father God, that they shall repent and they shall leave their wicked ways.

0: and come into the light of Christ.
1: Cleanse yourself unto godliness, because godliness is profitable unto all things, because there is promise both in this life and in the life to come. As the scripture says in Psalm 37 verse 19, they shall not be ashamed in the evil time, and in the days of famine they shall be satisfied. Because God will meet you at your point of need. As long as you purpose to remain in the truth, walking in the truth, refusing that anything will take you away from the word of God. But godliness is profitable unto all things, having promise of the life that now is and of that which is to come. The scripture says the righteous shall inherit the land and dwell therein forever. Heaven and earth will pass away, but the word of God abides forever. The word of God is the thing that will preserve you on this earth and in the life to come. So purpose to continue to exercise yourself unto godliness, so that you continue to enjoy the promise, the reward that goes with godliness. For those who are walking godly, the Lord God is a sun and shield, and the Lord will give grace and glory. No good thing will he uphold from them that walk uprightly. That's Psalm 84 verse 11. For bodily exercise profiteth little, but godliness is profitable unto all things, having promise of the life that now is and of that which is to come. There's so much promise of life that is now and is to come for those who exercise themselves unto godliness. So I encourage you, continue to exercise yourself unto godliness. Because as you continue to exercise yourself unto godliness, Psalm 91 says from verse 10, there shall no evil befall thee, neither shall any plague come nigh thy dwelling. Verse 11, for he shall give his angels charge over thee to keep thee in all thy ways. Verse 12, they shall bear thee up in their hands, lest thou dash thy foot against a stone. Verse 13, thou shalt tread upon the lion and adder, the young lion and the dragon shall thou trample under feet. Verse 14, because he has set his love upon me, therefore will I deliver him. I will set him on high because he has known my name. Because you have accepted what Jesus Christ did for you on the cross of Calvary, for he shed his blood for the remission of our sins, you have come into this beloved, and you have purposed to love the Lord with all your heart, with all your mind, with all your strength. The Lord said he will deliver you because you have known his name. He continued in that verse 15. He said, he shall call upon me and I will answer him. I'll be with him in trouble. I'll deliver him and honor him. That's the profit of exercising yourself unto godliness. Because you are dwelling in the secret place of the Most High God, and you are abiding under the shadow of the Almighty. You are remaining in the presence of God as you continue to exercise yourself unto godliness. You are remaining in the presence of God where there is fullness of joy at his right hand, pleasures forevermore. He continued in that Psalm 91, verse 16. He said, with long life will I satisfy him and show him my salvation. There is profit in exercising yourself unto godliness. So I encourage you, continue to exercise yourself unto godliness, because it is profitable unto all things. Refuse that anything will take you away from being godly, from being obedient to the heavenly counsel. Listen to this in Ecclesiastes chapter 8. And do not desire to be like the wicked. Don't admire them. Don't even walk like them. Ecclesiastes chapter 8 from verse 11. He says, because sentence against an evil work is not executed speedily, therefore the heart of the sons of men is fully set in them to do evil. Verse 12. Though a sinner do evil 100 times, and his days be prolonged, yet surely I know that it shall be well with them that fear God, which fear before him. Verse 13, but shall not be well with the wicked, neither shall he prolong his days, which are as a shadow, because he feareth not before God. So remain exercising yourself unto godliness. For the fear of the Lord, that is the beginning of wisdom. So remain in the wisdom of God and continue in the wisdom of God. Do not allow anything to take you away from the wisdom of God. Continue to seek first the kingdom of God and his righteousness. And all the things that the Gentiles are running after will become an addition to you. God has purposed to do you good, and you should purpose to remain in the place of the goodness of the Lord. The scripture is a book of promise to those who believe in what Jesus did for them on the cross of Calvary. For he shed his blood for the remission of our sins. And it's the book of condemnation to those who have rejected this truth. For God so loved the world that he gave his only begotten Son, that whosoever believeth in him should not perish, but have everlasting life. He continued out, John chapter 3 verse 17, he said, for God sent not his Son unto the world to condemn the world, but that the world through him might be saved. Verse 18, he that believeth on him is not condemned, but he that believeth not is condemned already, because he had not believed in the name of the only begotten Son of God. You need to come to the saving knowledge of the word of God. And as you come to the saving knowledge of the word of God, say, add to your faith, virtue, desire to grow spiritually, come to spiritual maturity, and purpose to remain walking in the truth. Because there's benefit in walking in the truth and remaining in the truth. The Lord will never leave you. He will never forsake you. If you go to Mark chapter 10 from verse 28, he says, then Peter began to say unto him, Lord, we have left all and have followed thee. Following Christ is more beneficial than following the things that are going on in this world. Who are you following? Make sure that whomsoever you are following is following Christ. I desire you to know to follow Christ, for he will never leave you nor forsake you, both in this life and in the life to come. Peter asked the Lord this question. Peter said, Lord, we have left all and have followed thee. And look at our Lord and Savior's reply in that Mark 10, verse 29. And Jesus answered and said, verily I say unto you, there's no man that had left house or brethren or sisters or fathers or mothers or wife or children or lands for my sake and the gospels. Verse 30, but he shall receive 100-fold now in this time houses and brethren and sisters and mothers and children and lands with persecutions. And the world to come, eternal life. That's why the scripture is telling us expressly in that 1 Timothy chapter 4, verse 8, for bodily exercise profited little, but godliness is profitable unto all things, having promise of the life that now is and of that which is to come. So there's reward in serving the Lord in spirit and in truth, in this life and the life to come. The Lord has promised it, and he's a promise keeper. For we know, no matter whatever the situation, no matter whatever the circumstances, that all things will continue to work together for good for those who love God, who are the called according to his purpose. For those he foreknew, he predestined to conform to the image of his Son. So the Lord desires us to conform to the image of his Son. That's why we must continue to exercise ourselves unto godliness. For godliness is profitable unto all things. 2 Peter chapter 1 from verse 1. Simon Peter, a servant and an apostle of Jesus Christ, to them that have obtained like precious faith with us through the righteousness of God and our Savior Jesus Christ. So the word is coming to every one of us who has obtained this precious faith with us through the righteousness of God and our Savior Jesus Christ. He continues in verse 2, he said, grace and peace be multiplied unto you through the knowledge of God and of Jesus our Lord. So he desires us to have the knowledge of whom we have believed, so that we be persuaded that he is able to give that and keep that and fulfill that which he has promised. He continued that verse 3. He said, according as his divine power had given unto us all things that pertain unto life and godliness through the knowledge of him that had called us to glory and virtue. God has called us unto godliness. And as we continue to walk in the knowledge of he who has called us unto this godliness and virtue, we continue to grow from strength to strength. We continue to mature and we'll continue to know how to benefit from the reward of obedience. That's what he says in 2 Peter chapter 1, verse 4. He says, whereby are given unto us exceeding great and precious promises, that by this you might be partakers of the divine nature, having escaped the corruption that is in the world through lust. So as we continue in obedience to the word of God, walking humbly, justly, doing the will of God, we will escape from the corruption that is in the world through lust. As we continue to be partakers of his divine nature, desiring to be like him, we will continue to escape from every corruption that is in the world and will continue to enjoy what God has purposed for us on a daily basis. For the Lord loves us daily with his benefits. And we'll continue to say, blessed be the Lord who daily loaded us with benefits, even the God of our salvation, because we are abiding in his truth and walking in his truth. That's what the Lord desires us to come to and to remain in. And that's why the scripture is telling us expressly in that 1 Timothy chapter 4, verse 8. He says, for bodily exercise profited little, but godliness is profitable unto all things, having promise of the life that now is and of that which is to come. May we remain in this promise that God has made for us. For a faithful man shall abound with blessings. The he that maketh haste to be rich shall not be innocent. So let us remain walking in obedience. For if you are willing and obedient, we shall eat the good that is in the land. God knows how to compensate the just and also the wicked. So may we remain the righteousness of God in Christ Jesus, so that we partake in the compensation of the just. For bodily exercise profiteth little, but godliness is profitable unto all things, having promise of the life that now is and of that which is to come. So I encourage you, I challenge you to continue to exercise yourself unto godliness, because godliness is profitable unto all things. Yea, be fit physically, but be more fit spiritually. And as you do this, remain blessed in Jesus' name. Amen.
2: Praise God. We thank the Lord for this powerful message as the Lord instructs the church by his Spirit, instructing the believers in 1 Timothy chapter 4, verse 8, which says, for bodily exercise profiteth little, but godliness is profitable unto all things, having promise of the life that now is and of that which is to come. Praise God. We pray, O Lord, that the ministers and believers in all the nations of the world, we pray, Abba Father, that the Church of Jesus Christ shall seek to take care of their health in obedience to your word, In the name of Jesus, we pray, Abba Father, that as the ministers, the church, engage in spiritual exercises, they shall, O Lord, not forsake to exercise their physical bodies. They shall not, O Lord, forsake to exercise their earthly body, even as they seek to obey your word at all times, in the name of Jesus. Abba Father, we pray that the righteous shall seek to exercise godliness in all things. In the mighty name of Jesus, we pray that the ministers shall seek to exercise godliness. For godliness is profitable unto all things. In the name of Jesus, we pray that the church shall come to the knowledge of this truth. They shall walk in the knowledge of this truth, that godliness is profitable unto all things. In the name of Jesus, Father, we pray that the church shall not forsake godliness, but they shall seek to walk in obedience at all times. For obedience is better than sacrifice. In the name of Jesus, Father, we pray that the ministers shall come to know that their spirit needs their body. In the name of Jesus, as 2 Corinthians chapter 4 verse 7 says, but we have this treasure in an earthen vessel, that the excellency of the power may be of God and not of us. Praise God. Father, Lord, we pray that the flesh shall yield to the spirit in the name of Jesus. Abba, Father, we pray that the believers in Christ shall seek to put their flesh under the control of the spirit at all times. For they that are led by the spirit are the sons of God. In the mighty name of Jesus, may the ministers, O Lord, always be led by your spirit. May the church always be led by the spirit. May the righteous, the believers in all the nations of the world, surrender their members at all times to be led by your spirit. In the mighty name of Jesus. Our Father, we pray that the ministers and preachers, the church of Jesus Christ in all the nations of the world, shall yield their members as instruments of righteousness. In the mighty name of Jesus, we pray, O Lord, that the hearer of this word shall seek to present their bodies a living sacrifice, holy and acceptable unto God, which is a reasonable service. In the mighty name of Jesus, Father, Lord, we pray that as believers engage in spiritual exercise, they shall also engage in bodily exercise, in the name of Jesus. For Micah chapter 6 verse 8 says, he hath showed thee, O man, what is good, and what doth the Lord require of thee, but to do justly, and to love mercy, and to walk humbly with thy God. Praise God. Abba Father, we pray that as the righteous exercise godliness, as the ministers exercise godliness, as the church of Jesus Christ in all the nations of the world exercise godliness and faith in our Lord and Savior Jesus Christ, may they, O Lord, also seek to walk justly, zealous in good works. May the righteous, O Lord, walk and exercise the love of God, which is shed abroad in their hearts by the Holy Ghost, in the name of Jesus. We pray, O Lord, that in the times of troubles, in the times of afflictions, in the times of persecutions, believers in Christ, ministers and families in all the nations of the world shall exercise temperance. They shall exercise self-control in all things, at all times, in the mighty name of Jesus. May they endure afflictions as true soldiers of Christ, in the name of Jesus. We declare that as they yield themselves to the Spirit and to obey the word of God, they shall never be barren nor unfruitful of good works till the day of the Lord, In the name of Jesus, we pray that the believers shall delight in exercising godliness, and may they receive their reward in this life and in life to come. In the mighty name of Jesus, as Isaiah chapter 3 verse 10 says, say yes to the righteous, that it shall be well with him, for they shall eat the fruit of their doings. In the name of Jesus, Father, we pray that the confidence of the saints, the confidence of the believers, the confidence of the church shall be that they shall reap the fruit of their deeds. For God is not unjust, for God is the rewarder of them that diligently seek him. Thank you, Abba Father. Blessed be your holy name. In Jesus' mighty name, we have prayed. Amen.
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God

0: God bless you, everyone. Let's thank God for this time that He has given to us. Let's commit this time of prayer into His hands and ask for utterance. Let's pray. Gracious Heavenly Father, Lord, we want to thank you, Lord, for this time that you have given us, Lord. We want to thank you, Lord, for the grace that you continue to give us, Lord. Lord, we pray as we have gathered together in your name, Heavenly Father. Let us be focused, Lord. Let us be united in purpose, Lord, to stand in the gap, Lord. We are lifting up our prayers, our requests unto you, our supplications unto you, Heavenly Father, with thanksgiving, Lord. Lord, we pray you would grant each and every one of us utterance through your word, Father God. We shall remain within your word, Lord, asking and desiring things, Lord, that are according to your will, Father God. We shall not ask amiss, Heavenly Father. Lord, we pray, Father God, we shall receive instruction, direction, Lord, correction if required, Heavenly Father, in this time, Lord. And we shall receive it, Lord, and we shall apply it to our lives, Heavenly Father. Lord, we pray that your name shall be glorified in this time, in this fellowship, Lord. We ask this prayer in Jesus' name. Amen. Amen. Let's turn our Bibles to Genesis chapter 13. And we'll start reading from verse 14. Genesis 13, from verse 14, it says, "And the Lord said unto Abram, after that Lot was separated from him, lift up now thine eyes, and look from the place where thou art northward, and southward, and eastward, and westward." Hallelujah. So if you read, you can see also the way it is phrased, it gives you an idea. It says, after that Lot was separated from him, God said, lift up now thine eyes. As if, you know, God was waiting all this while for him to separate from Lot. And he said, now I will show you something. So there are many things that God is waiting for us to separate ourselves from, to part ourselves from. It might be the company that you're keeping. It might be the attitude that you're keeping. It might be the behavior. It might be the doctrine, the ideology that you're keeping, that God wants you to do away with those things that are not pleasing in His sight. And then He says, now I will show you northward, southward, eastward, westward. I will expand you. Now I will take you to the next level of glory. I will take you to the next phase of your life, to the next phase of blessings. So we'll open our mouths and we'll pray. If there are things that we need to separate ourselves from, you know, we shall not be shy to do it. We shall not be afraid to do it. We shall not be reluctant to do it. But we'll humble ourselves. We'll yield ourselves to the word of God. And we say, Lord, the things that please you, let me only keep and accept those things. Everything else, it needs to give way. I need to do away with it. Let's open our mouths and pray for every child of God, for every Christian. Let them know that they need to purge themselves and make themselves holy because God is holy. And then God will show you northward, eastward, southward, westward. He will take you. He will expand you. Let's open our mouths and pray. Even in this time that we are praying, we are fasting, let God reveal those things that He wants us to do away with. Let God show to us, this is the thing that is keeping us from moving forward, that is keeping us from going to the next level. Let's open our mouths and pray. Gracious Heavenly Father, Lord, we thank you, Lord, for all that you have done for us, Lord. We thank you, Lord, for all the blessings that you have already showered upon us, Lord. Lord, we pray for us, Lord, for in this time, Heavenly Father, Lord, the things that are holding back your blessings from our lives, Heavenly Father, the things that are holding us from going to the next level, Father God. Lord, we pray, Father God, we shall be able to cut ourselves off from those things, Lord. It shall be a decision that we shall not hesitate to take, Heavenly Father. Let it come easily, Lord. Let us do it with gladness, Heavenly Father, knowing, Lord, that it is for our own good, Lord. Lord, we pray, if there's any wrong company, Lord, if there's any wrong mentality, Lord, if there's any wrong behavior, Heavenly Father, that we need to do away with, Lord, that we need to separate ourselves from, Heavenly Father. Lord, we pray you reveal it to us in this time, Lord. Show us, Lord, the things that are not pleasing and not acceptable in your sight, Lord, so that we are able to separate ourselves from those things, Lord, so that you will be able to bless us, Lord, and take us to the next level of glory, Lord. You will be able to expand us in all directions, Heavenly Father. We praise you and we thank you, Lord, for your word, which is like a mirror, Lord, which shows us things that we need to fix, which shows us things that we need to correct, Heavenly Father. We pray, Lord, when we have seen it, Lord, we shall not hesitate to walk in obedience to your word, Father God. We bless your name. We glorify your name, Lord. We ask this prayer in Jesus' name. Amen. Amen. We are reading Genesis 13, verse 15. It says, "For all the land which thou seest, to thee will I give it, and to thy seed forever." Hallelujah. What a blessing. And it's not just a blessing for Abraham, but it was a blessing that went even beyond the time of Abraham. It says, "I will give it to you and also to your seed." And that's the blessing that only God can give. A blessing of generations. A blessing that will outlast you yourself. A blessing that will carry forward to your children. That's what the word of God says. "I have riches, enduring and durable riches.
1: I have riches that will last. I have pleasures that will last forevermore. So let's open our mouths and pray that we shall continue to seek this blessing of the Lord, not the things of this world, not the perishable blessings, not the perishable name, not the perishable wealth, not the perishable houses, but I will see the blessing of the Lord that will even go across generations, from my generation to the next and to the next one after this. Let's open our mouths and pray for our children, for our generations to come. Lord, I want your name to be named not only upon me, but my children and their children and generations to come. Let's pray. Gracious Heavenly Father, Lord, we thank you, Lord, for your love, for your care, for your blessing, Lord. Lord, it is our desire, Lord, as you have shown us the way, Lord, as you have taught us in the way of truth, Heavenly Father. Lord, we pray, Father God, this blessing, Lord, this expansion, this enlargement, Heavenly Father. Lord, let it also pass down to our children, Lord, to our seed, Heavenly Father. Lord, we pray, Father God, we shall not be those who will consume the blessing and will vanish away, Lord, but let it be an inheritance for our children, Lord, your blessing, your enlargement, Heavenly Father, Lord, your benefits that we have received, Lord. Let us train up our children, Lord, so that they will know the benefit of following you, Lord, or worshipping you, of serving you, Lord. They will know the joy of loving you, Lord, of walking in obedience, Heavenly Father. Lord, we pray, Father God, for our families, for our generations to come, Father God. Lord, we pray that you shall continue to bless them, Lord, and they shall remain faithful till the end, Father God. We bless your name, we glorify your name, Lord. We ask this prayer in Jesus' name. Amen. Amen. Amen. Verse 16, Genesis 13, verse 16, it says, "And I will make thy seed as the dust of the earth, so that if a man can number the dust of the earth, then shall thy seed also be numbered." Hallelujah. So that is exponential growth of Abraham's seed that God was promising. And as we are praying and expecting for enlargement, we'll pray the enlargement. Don't only pray for physical enlargement, that only my business will grow or my job will grow, but spiritual enlargement. Let my spiritual seed also continue to multiply. May many souls be brought to the church, to the saving knowledge of Jesus Christ, through my life, through my testimony, through my ministry. Let's open our mouths and pray, Lord, may my seed multiply in all areas of life, and may we be fat and flourishing in your courts, as we have heard. Let's open our mouths and pray. Gracious Heavenly Father, Lord, we thank you, Lord. You are able to increase, Lord. We can plant, we can water, Lord, but the increase comes from you, Lord. And as we are preparing for the increase, Lord, as we are preparing for the enlargement, Lord, let us not only be materialistic and physical blessings, Lord, but let it be spiritual growth in every area, Lord. Let it be the spiritual seed that it should multiply, Lord. Lord, we pray many souls shall abound to us, Lord, to our account, Heavenly Father. Lord, we pray we shall be used for the kingdom, Lord, for the advancement of the kingdom, for the expansion, Lord, for the renown of your name, Heavenly Father. We bless your name, we glorify your name, Lord. We pray, Lord, even our children, Lord, they shall also carry testimonies, Lord. They shall also be able to minister to many who are around them, Lord, as they go out, as they speak to their friends, Lord, that their lives also speak of your goodness, Heavenly Father. We praise you and we thank you, Lord, for all that you have done. We ask this prayer in Jesus' name. Amen. Amen. Verse 17 says, "Arise, walk through the land in the length of it and in the breadth of it, for I will give it unto thee." Hallelujah. So God has already told him what he's about to do for him. He's going to expand him northward, eastward, southward, westward. His seed is going to grow. But then he expects him to do something. He expects him to arise in faith and to now possess the land that God has given us. We'll pray. We have heard the word. We have heard the message. We are expectant of enlargement, but it doesn't stop there. You have to arise in faith, and you now have to be working towards that. You have to be walking by faith. You have to be expectant, and you have to possess. So we'll open our mouths and we'll pray. Each and every one of us shall be found walking that walk of faith, that walk of expectation with the Lord, and saying, "Lord, you have blessed me. So now I will also continue to put my hand to the plow. I will also continue to do my work as unto you. I'll also continue to do my ministry as unto you. I'll also continue to press on unto perfection, that you will enlarge me and you will bless the works of my hand." Let's pray. Gracious Heavenly Father, Lord, we thank you, Father, as you have promised enlargement to your people, Father God. Lord, we pray we shall not sit with our hands on our laps, Lord, but we shall arise and we shall be about your business, Lord. For we know, Lord, that you bless the work of our hands, Heavenly Father. The blessing comes from you when we put our hands to the plow, when we work, when we walk by faith, Lord. Lord, we pray, Lord, you help each and every one of us to continue to arise and walk by faith, Lord. Minister by faith, Lord. Do our business by faith, Heavenly Father. Do our employments by faith, Lord. Speak to people, Lord. Lord. Minister, preach by faith, Heavenly Father. Serve by faith, Lord. Lord, we pray, Father God, that as we do this, Lord, you shall continue to bless our works, Lord, exponentially beyond our imagination, Lord. We bless your name. We glorify your name, Lord, as we prepare ourselves for this expansion, Lord. We pray, Father God, even our children shall be tuned to this vision, Heavenly Father, that they shall continue to walk by faith, Lord. We praise you and we thank you, Lord, for all that you have done. We ask this prayer in Jesus' name. Amen. Amen. And lastly, let's look at verse 18. Genesis 13, verse 18, it says, Then Abraham removed his tent and came and dwelt in the plain of Mamre, which is in Hebron, and built an altar unto the Lord.
0: Hallelujah.
1: So you see, Abraham is not just heard and now he's hasty with it and now he's thinking, Lord, when are you going to do this? He comes back, he has believed God, and what he builds an altar. But what do you do on an altar? You sacrifice, you worship the Lord. So as God has revealed his word to us, we have received it, we have believed it, we will not be hasty. Through faith and patience, we will continue to offer our sacrifices, our service, our ministries, our life to the Lord. And in his time, he will make all things beautiful. In his own time, he will perfect his word. The vision will not tarry, but it will come to pass. Let's open our mouths and pray that each and every one of us, we shall not be hasty, we shall not be murmuring, but we will say, Lord, I have received your word. I have believed it. And now I'll wait patiently and I will do what I'm supposed to do. Father God, we bless your name. We glorify your name, Lord. I thank you, Lord, for your word that you have revealed to us. It's a word of encouragement. It's a word of comfort, Lord. Lord, we pray we shall not be hasty. We shall not put our own timelines on it, Lord. But we will receive it. We will believe it, Lord. And we shall continue to labor in the vineyard. We shall continue to do our work, Lord, that we are supposed to do. We shall continue to carry out the responsibilities that are expected of us, Lord, that you have given to us, Heavenly Father. Lord, we pray, Father God, let it rather encourage us to go and work at a higher level, Lord, to be more zealous for your kingdom, Lord, to be more on fire for you, Heavenly Father. We bless your name. We glorify your name, Lord. We ask this prayer in Jesus' name. Amen. Amen.
2: God bless you, everyone. Let's turn our Bibles to Psalm 1. It says, Blessed is the man who walks not in the counsel of the ungodly, nor stands in the paths of sinners, nor sits at the seat of the scornful. It says, Blessed is a man who walks not. Your blessing starts with making right choices, for doing the right thing that is right before the eyes of the Lord. Not right things worldly, but things that are right before God. That is when your blessing starts. It says, Blessed is a man who walks not in the counsel of the ungodly. We'll pray for ourselves. We'll pray for our children. We will not walk anyhow. We will not walk in the counsel of the ungodly, but we will walk according to the counsel of God, nor stand in the path of the sinner. We'll pray that we will separate ourselves from every sin, from every path of sin. We will remove our foot from the path of sin. It says, nor sits at the seat of the scornful. We'll pray, may none of us sit at the seat of the scornful, but we will rather be found sitting at the feet of Jesus. Remember, it starts with, blessed is the man. We need to start making right choices, good choices, so that we can be called blessed. Our children, our generations can be called blessed. So we'll pray for ourselves. And it's a progression. It says, who walks, who stands and sits. You know, before you know it, sin is progressive. Slowly by slowly, it will come and consume you and me if we don't make good choices, if we don't make godly choices. So we'll pray for ourselves. We'll pray for our children. We'll pray that we will walk in the counsel of the God. We will pray. We will stand in the righteousness of God. We will sit at the feet of Jesus. Let's open our mouth and pray. Father God, we thank you, we praise you, we magnify your name, Father God. Lord, we commit ourselves into your hands, Father God. Lord, your word says, blessed is the man who walks not in the counsel of the ungodly. Lord, we commit ourselves into your hands, Father God. Lord, we pray, Lord, you know our walking, you know our sitting down, Father God. Lord, we pray, Lord, in whatever we do, Lord, we shall make right choices, we shall make good choices, things that please you, Father God. Lord, we pray, Lord, we shall separate ourselves, Father God, from every every ungodly counsel, Father God. Lord, we separate ourselves, Father God, from every worldly advice, Father God. Lord, we pray, Lord, we shall walk according to the counsel of God, Father God. Lord, we pray, Lord, we shall remove our foot from every sin, Father God. May none of us walk in the paths of sinner, Father God. Lord, we pray, Lord, we and our children shall not be found sitting at the seat of the scornful, Father God. But Lord, this is our prayer, this is our desire to be found seated at the feet of Jesus, Father God, hearing from you, Lord, doing your will, Lord, listening your word, Father God, obeying your commandments, Father God. Lord, we desire to please you alone, Father God. So Lord, we pray for ourselves, we pray for our families, Lord, that we shall be called blessed children, blessed generation, Father God, as we desire to please you, Lord, as we do things that bring glory and honor to your name, Father God. Lord, we thank you, we praise you, we magnify your name, Lord. We ask this prayer in Jesus' mighty name. Amen. Verse 2 says, but his delight is in the law of the Lord, and in his law he meditates day and night. Hallelujah. It doesn't say that the righteous person, you know, just obeys the word of God. It says he delights, he takes pleasure, he loves the word of God, but his delight is in the law of the Lord, and in his law he meditates day and night. So we'll pray for ourselves, we'll pray for our children. Let this be our delight. Let us not delight in worldly things, in worldly desires. Let us not have those, but we'll pray. We will be desirous to grow in the word of God, knowing more about Jesus, knowing the word of God. We shall love his law, and in his law we shall meditate day and night. That's what Joshua said. May the book of the law never depart from our mouth, but we shall meditate on it day and night. And when we do that, when we observe to do everything according to it, it shall bring us good success. So we'll pray for ourselves. Let us meditate. Let us ponder. Let us think. Let us reflect on the word of God. When we hear the word of God, meditate on it. We shall meditate day and night. It is an ongoing process. So we'll pray for ourselves. Let our delight be in the law of the Lord. Let's open our mouth and pray. Father God, we thank you, we praise you, we magnify your name, Lord. Lord, we commit ourselves into your hands, Father God. Lord, we pray, Lord, our delight shall be in the law of the Lord, Father God. Lord, we shall joyfully do your commandments, Father God. We shall joyfully obey, Lord. We shall love to hear your word and do your commandments, Father God. Lord, we pray, Lord, your commandments are not grievous, Father God. So, Lord, we pray for ourselves. We pray for our children, Father God. Even if it is hard, Father God, we shall do it joyfully, Father God, out of our hearts, Father God. Lord, we pray, Lord, as we hear your word, Father God, let us learn to meditate on it, Father God. Let us learn to ponder on it, Lord. Let us learn to change our ways, inclined to your ways, Father God. Lord, we pray for ourselves, Father God. Let us be those who will meditate on your word day and night. May the book of the law never depart from our mouth, Father God. We shall meditate on it day and night, so that our ways can be made prosperous. And Lord, we pray, Lord, we commit our children into your hands, Father God. Lord, we pray, Lord, where as we walk, as we sit, as we lie, Father God, we pray, Lord, we will teach our children your precepts, your word, Father God. We shall meditate. May your word be spoken in our houses, in our families, Father God. May none of us depart, Father God. Let your words be in our mouth, Father God. Lord, we thank you, we praise you, we magnify your name, Lord. We ask this prayer in Jesus' mighty name. Amen. Verse 3 says, he shall be like a tree planted by the rivers of water that brings forth fruit in its season, whose leaf also shall not wither, and whatever he does, he shall prosper. Hallelujah. The righteous is like a tree planted by the rivers of water. We'll pray for ourselves. We shall be planted by the water, by the living water. It says it brings forth its fruit in its season. We thank God for that. The blessing of the Lord, it may not look instant, but it will surely come in God's time. It says it will bring forth its fruits in a season, because God makes everything beautiful in his time. So we'll wait. We will wait on that opportune time. We will wait on God's timing. And it says, whose leaves also shall not wither, and whatever he does, he shall prosper. That is the blessing of the Lord for the righteous. We'll pray for ourselves. The key word is, you need to remain planted in the word of God. You need to remain rooted in the word of God. We and our children need to be planted in the house of the Lord, not once, twice, but the rest of our lives. We need to commit ourselves to remain in the house of the Lord. We'll pray for ourselves. We'll pray for our children, that we
3: and our household shall be planted in the house of the Lord. And when we do that, these blessings are for sure. When we are planted, of course we will bring forth fruits in its season. We shall be fruitful. It cannot be that you are in the house of the Lord, you are committed and you are unfruitful. Those who abide, that's what Jesus says, if you abide in me, you know, you will be fruitful. So we'll pray for ourselves that we shall remain planted in the house of the Lord all the days of our lives. Let's open our mouth and pray. Father God, we thank you, we praise you, we magnify your name, Father God. Lord, we commit ourselves into your hands, Father God. Lord, we pray, Lord, we shall be like a tree, Lord, planted by the rivers of water, planted by the living water, Father God. Lord, we pray for our children, Lord. We shall be rooted in your word, Father God, daily, Lord. Lord, we pray for ourselves. We pray for our children. We will desire to remain in your presence all the days of your life, Father God. Lord, we pray, Father God, for only in your presence there is fullness of joy, Lord. And at your right hand there are pleasures forevermore. So, Lord, we pray, Father God, as we are planted, as we remain in your will, Father God. Lord, we shall bring forth fruit, Father God, in its season. Lord, we pray, Lord, may none of us be anxious, Father God. Lord, but we shall know to wait upon the Lord, Father God, for you make everything beautiful in your time, Father God. Lord, we pray, Lord, our leaves shall not wither, Father God, and whatever we do, Lord, we shall prosper, Father God. Lord, we commit our ways, our going in and our going out, our businesses, everything that concerneth us, Father God, we commit it into your hands, Father God. Lord, you take your glory, your honor, your adoration, Father God. Lord, we pray for ourselves, we pray for our children, Lord. We shall remain in the house of the Lord, Lord, seeking you all the days of our lives, Father God. We thank you, we praise you, we magnify your name, Lord. We ask this prayer in Jesus' mighty name. Amen. Verse 4 says, the ungodly are not so, but are like the chaff which the wind drives away. Therefore, the ungodly shall not stand in the judgment, nor sinners in the congregation of the righteous. For the Lord knows the way of the righteous, but the way of the ungodly shall perish. Hallelujah. God knows our ways. He knows. There's nothing hidden from him. He knows the godly. He knows the ungodly. But it talks about the ungodly. The ungodly are not so, but they are like chaff. They have no substance. They have no worth because they are separated. They have separated themselves from God into sin. So it says the wind will drive them away. We'll pray for ourselves. We'll pray for our children. May us remain godly. Let us remain a child of God. Let us remain in obedience to the word of God. We'll also pray for those who have separated themselves from God. We'll pray. Let them repent. Let them desire to return to the Lord. Let them know that God so loved the world that he gave his only begotten son, that whosoever believes in him will not perish but have everlasting life. Because only the life in Jesus Christ has everlasting life. It says, but the way of the ungodly shall perish. It is only the righteous that have everlasting life. The ungodly will perish. And it is not the will of God for any to perish. So let us pray. Let us bring forth those people, souls, who have separated from God. Let them come. Let them return. Let them accept Jesus Christ as the Lord and Savior. Let them not perish in their sin. Let's open our mouth and pray. Father God, we thank you, we praise you, we magnify your name, Lord. Lord, we pray for souls, Father God. Lord, we pray, Lord, those who have gone far away, Father God, from your word, from your will, Father God. Lord, let them know, Lord, that God so loved the world that he gave his only begotten son, that whosoever believes in him shall not perish but have everlasting life. Lord, we pray, Lord, let them have this understanding. Open their eyes of understanding, Lord. Give them a heart of flesh, Father God. Lord, we pray for souls, Father God. Let them come and accept Jesus Christ as the Lord and Savior, Father God. Let them believe in their heart, Father God. Let them confess with their mouths, Father God. Let them return. Let them repent, Father God. Lord, we pray, Lord, it is not your will for any to perish, Lord. Lord, let them know, Father God, in the way of the ungodly, there is an end, Father God. Lord, we pray, Father God, they shall not perish, Father God, but they shall come to everlasting life. That is only in accepting Jesus Christ as the Lord and Savior. Lord, we pray for ourselves, Father God. We shall all make it to heaven, Father God. Lord, we shall all see everlasting life, Father God. We, our children and our households, Father God. Not a hoof shall be left behind from our households, Father God. Lord, we pray, Lord, we shall walk in righteousness all the days of our lives, Father God. Lord, we thank you, we praise you, we magnify your name, Lord. We ask this prayer in Jesus' mighty name. Amen, amen.
0: God bless you, everyone. We thank God for the prayers. Let's turn our Bibles to the book of Isaiah, chapter 43, verse 18. Isaiah 43 verse 18. It says, remember ye not the former things, neither consider the things of old. Hallelujah. So you see, the scripture is, it's very straightforward. It's very simple. It says, remember not the former things, neither consider the things of old. So you see, for people to progress forward, they have to stop looking backward. You know, it doesn't matter what your past circumstances have been. You know, you may have found yourself in a pit, but you have to have this hope, this confidence that God can do something new. You know, it starts with a clearance of your mind. You know, there are many people who do not enlarge themselves. You know, they hear the word, but it doesn't profit them because they don't run with it. You know, because they continue to hold on to the past. They continue to dwell in the past. You know, so we're going to pray that souls will be delivered from holding on to the past, because sometimes the past, you carry a lot of grief. You carry a lot of torment. You carry a lot of things that are not required, you know, and sometimes you have found yourselves in a wilderness situation. If you look at the scripture, when the people of Israel were in Egypt, they were in a place of bondage, but God did something new by taking them out of that place of bondage into the wilderness situation. That was something new. But, you know, when they come to the wilderness situation, they start murmuring and complaining and long to dwell in the past. You know, but God wanted to do something new for them, and he eventually did it by taking them to the promised land. You know, so this happens because, you know, Jeremiah 29:11 says, the thoughts that I have for you, says the Lord, it is to give you peace. They are not of evil, but it is to give you a hope and a future, to give you an expected end. So that expected end comes only when you learn to let go of the past and trust the Lord with your present and with your future. So, you know, we're going to pray for ourselves. We're going to pray for our children and for each and every one of us, that as the word of God has come to us, if there is anyone who's holding on to the past, you know, the Lord will deliver that person, and they will learn to trust the Lord with their present. They will learn to trust the Lord with their future. The promotion will find its way. You know, the enlargement will come its way. But what is important is to believe that the Lord will do it. So let's open our mouths and pray. Heavenly Father, we give you thanks. We give you praise, Lord. Lord, we thank you, Lord, that you are a faithful God, Lord. Lord, you never turn back from your word, Lord. The words that you continue to speak to us, Lord, they are spirit and they are life, Lord. And it continues to challenge us, Lord, to move forward, Lord. We thank you, Lord, for ourselves, Lord. Lord, you have given us everything that pertains to livelihood and godliness, Lord. There is no lack that we see, O Lord, Heavenly Father, Lord. Lord, we pray, Lord, for ourselves, for our children, and for each and every one of us, Lord, for souls in general, Lord, that they will stop pondering and dwelling in the past, Lord, the struggles, the challenges that they have faced, O Lord Heavenly Father, and they will look on to you, the author and finisher of their faith, O Lord Heavenly Father. Lord, they will stop looking at the storm around them, O Lord, the mountains that are around them, Lord, but they will walk in faith, O Lord Heavenly Father, for you have called us to walk by faith and not by sight, O Lord Heavenly Father, Lord. We pray, Lord, open our eyes, Lord, to see that enlargement even before it comes, O Lord, to know, Lord, that you who have said it, O Lord Heavenly Father, will continue to do us good, O Lord Heavenly Father. Our prayer, our desire, Lord Heavenly Father, is, Lord, we will not turn back, O Lord Heavenly Father. We have put our hands to the plow. There is no turning back, O Lord Heavenly Father, Lord. Lord, as we march on forward, Lord, to that holy calling, Lord, as we continue to press on towards perfection in you, Lord, we believe, Lord, that you will continue to meet us at a point of need according to your riches and glory in Christ Jesus, Lord. We give you thanks. We give you praise in Jesus' mighty name. Amen. Verse 19 says, we're reading from Isaiah 43, verse 19. It says, behold, I will do a new thing. Now it shall spring forth. Shall you not know it? I will even make a way in the wilderness and rivers in the desert. Hallelujah. You see, it starts with a definite exclamation. Behold. You know, so it's something that the Lord is telling. Pay heed. Pay attention. I'm going to do something new. You know, maybe your eyes have not seen it in the past. You know, if I've delivered you in the past, I'm going to still do something new for you. You know, if I've healed you in the past, there's something, I'm going to do something greater for you. You know, stop dwelling on the former things, because now what's going to happen is going to be something that's completely new. And it says that now it shall spring forth. You know, a spring forth, you know, we all know how a fountain works. It just bursts forth. You know, there's no holding back. And that's what the Lord is going to do. This new thing is going to burst forth. But for us to see it, we have to be aligned to the word of God. We have to be aligned walking in the faith, believing in our heart that God who has promised it, he will do it. And you know, it continues to say, shall you not know it? I will even make a way in the wilderness and rivers in the desert.
4: So, you know, it's very important, you know, for us to know it, because God is in the process of doing it. But there are people who are still, you know, they are expecting an enlargement, but according to what they want to see, according to their own will, you know, it's not according to God's will. And the same example we saw of the Israelites, you know, they were crying to the Lord in Egypt, you know, for deliverance. And God brought them out of Egypt from that place of bondage, but they failed to see that. They continued to hold on to the past, you know, so they couldn't fathom that God was doing something new for them. He was taking them to a promised land. He's already delivered them. You know, so many people stop their progress, stop their enlargement because they're still holding on to the past. So we're going to pray, when the Lord does something new for us, our eyes, our hearts shall behold it. We shall definitely know it. Our children shall know it. Souls shall know it, that the Lord is doing something marvelous for us. Let's open our mouths and pray. Heavenly Father, we give you thanks. We give you praise, Lord. Lord, we thank you, Lord, that every word that you speak to us, Lord, Heavenly Father, it is true, Lord. They are yes and amen, Lord. Every promise that you have spoken to us in Christ Jesus, Lord. We pray, Lord, that as this new work is going to spring forth, Lord, in our lives, in the lives of our children, in the lives of our church, in the lives of our ministry, Lord, in our businesses, in our employments, Lord, in our winning souls, Lord, Heavenly Father, Lord, we shall definitely know it, O Lord. For our hearts, Lord, shall continue to be aligned and tuned to your word, O Lord, Heavenly Father, Lord, that when the Spirit of the Lord is speaking to the church, Lord, we shall know it. Our ears shall be attentive, O Lord, Heavenly Father, Lord. We thank you, Lord, Heavenly Father, that you are a God who makes a way in the wilderness and rivers in the desert, Lord. Lord, you are the God who does the impossible, things that are not possible with man, Lord. You are a faithful God who does that, Lord. Our hope is in you, Lord. Our trust is in you, Lord, Heavenly Father. It is not just limited to this world, O Lord, or limited to the things that we see, Lord, but we hold on to the faith, Lord, believing, Lord, things that we even do not see, Lord, Heavenly Father, you will bring it to pass, Lord. For our trust, our confidence is in you, Lord, and that shall not be shaken, Lord. We give you thanks, we give you praise in Jesus' mighty name. Amen. Verse 20 says, the beast of the field shall honor me, the dragons and the owls, because I give waters in the wilderness and rivers in the desert to give drink to my people, my chosen. Hallelujah. I love how we all know this, that God uses the natural things to teach us spiritual things, you know. And you see, the natural over here, the beasts of the field shall honor me, the dragons and the owl. So it doesn't matter, you know, if God can provide in the wilderness, how much more how he ends and says that I will give drink to my people, my chosen. So, you know, this is where our confidence should lie, that if God can feed, you know, the beast of the field, if he can feed the little sparrows, you know, if there is no lack for them, how much more we who are called his people, how much more we who are called his chosen. So it is important for us that as we live, we should learn to continue to put our trust, our hope, our confidence in the Lord. It should not be shaken by your situation. It should not be shaken by the people who are rising against you. The Bible says, if God be for us, who can be against us? Let them arise. Our confidence is this, that God is fighting every battle. He has already given us the victory, you know. And as he's doing this something new for us, it is us just going to take the spoils. But what is important is us to know that God has done it for us. Let's open our mouths and pray. Heavenly Father, we give you thanks. We give you praise, Lord. Lord, we bless your holy name, Lord. And thank you, Lord, that you are faithful in all that you do, Lord. Your word says, if anyone hungers and thirsts for righteousness, they shall be filled, Lord, Heavenly Father. Our desire, Lord, is continually to drink from you, Lord. Drink, Lord, from the waters of life, Lord, that are springing forth from you, Lord, Heavenly Father, Lord. We thank you, Lord, Heavenly Father, for the nourishment, Lord, for the resources, Lord, for the provision that you continue to provide for us in the midst of every situation, Lord. Lord, in the wilderness, Lord, we have never seen lack, Lord. In the desert places, we have not seen lack, Lord. You have continued to provide for us, for our family, for our ministry, Lord. We have this testimony to know, Lord, that even in the darkest point, Lord, you have continued to shine your light, Lord. And we, Lord, being children of the light, shall continue to see this light, Lord. And this light shall continue to shine even through our lives, Lord, wherever we are, Lord. And many shall be attracted to this, Lord. Our prayer, our desire, Lord, is as the light of your gospel continues to shine, Lord, many people shall come forth, O Lord, Heavenly Father, Lord. As you have called us, your chosen people, O Lord, Heavenly Father, Lord, our desire, Lord, is to bring many more to this light, O Lord, Heavenly Father. The good works, the testimony, the newness that is springing forth in our lives, Lord, Heavenly Father, it shall be a reason, Lord, for people to come and testify of your goodness, Lord. They shall be desirous to know how, Lord, and we shall continue to declare that it is the Lord's doing and it is marvelous in our sight, Lord, Heavenly Father. We give you thanks, we give you praise in Jesus' mighty name. And lastly, verse 21 says, this people have I formed for myself, they shall show forth my praise. Hallelujah. So you see, God has created each and every one of us for himself, you know, and it says that these people shall show forth my praise. So you see, if that newness, you know, is going to burst forth, if it's going to spring forth, there is something that is expected from each and every one of us. And that is to declare, to show forth the praises of him who has done it for us. You know, we will not be those who receive the blessing and keep quiet, but we shall be those who will shout and declare that it is the Lord's doing. That, you know, in the depths of the wilderness, in that desert place, it is God who made the way. When it seemed impossible for me, it is only God who showed up, you know. And this is where our testimony stands sure, you know. This is where our confidence in the Lord stands sure, that people shall know it, that when there is a going down, when people are saying that there is confusion, our Lord is the one who delivers people from the pit that has no water. And it is our God who continues to provide. So let's open our mouths and pray that when the Lord has called us as his people, we shall continue to declare and show forth his praise. Let's open our mouths and pray. Heavenly Father, we give you thanks. We give you praise, Lord. Firstly, we thank you, Lord, that you have called each and every one of us and you have formed us for yourself, O Lord, Heavenly Father. We pray, Lord, that we shall continue to be faithful vessels of honor, always fit for your use, Lord, to bring you glory in every situation, Lord, Heavenly Father. Our desire, Lord, Heavenly Father, Lord, is before that enlargement comes, O Lord, Heavenly Father, we shall continue to be people who shall show forth your praise, O Lord, Heavenly Father. Our expectation is in you, Lord, Heavenly Father, and we believe the expectation of the righteous shall never be cut off, O Lord, Heavenly Father. For we have put our trust, our confidence in you, Lord, Heavenly Father. We have prayed according to your will. We have held on to the word of promise, O Lord, Heavenly Father, believing and knowing, Lord, that you who have promised, you who have said it, Lord, you will do it, O Lord, Heavenly Father. We pray, Lord, Heavenly Father, may our mouths continue to speak forth and testify of your goodness, Lord. It shall continue to declare of your testimonies, Lord, of your great and marvelous works, Lord, that you have done for us, that you are doing for us, and that you are going to do for us, O Lord, Heavenly Father, Lord. Praising, thanksgiving shall never cease from our mouths, O Lord. It shall not cease from the mouths of our children, Lord. It shall not cease from the mouths of any one of us over here, O Lord, Heavenly Father, Lord. But as long as we live, Lord, we shall continue to testify of your glorious goodness, O Lord, and continue to give you thanks and appreciate you, Lord, for all that you are doing for us, Lord. We bless your name. We give you thanks in Jesus' mighty name. Amen.
0: God bless you all. Let's open to Isaiah 54 and we'll read from verse 1. Isaiah 54 from verse 1. I'll read from verse 1. It says, "Sing, O barren, thou that did not bear. Break forth into singing and cry aloud, thou that didst not travail with child. For more are the children of the desolate than the children of the married wife, saith the Lord." So, you know, our God is the only one who can bring life out of barrenness, out of emptiness, you know, and he's the one who can make us break forth into joy, into singing in our situations, our circumstances. So we're going to pray, you know, that in every barrenness in our life, there should be fruitfulness, you know, in this period, in this season of enlargement, you know, that barrenness shall be replaced with fruitfulness, and, you know, we shall break forth into singing, you know, and we shall break forth into praises as the Lord changes our situations, as he brings life into situations that look barren. Amen. So let's pray. Father God, we thank you, Father God. Lord, we thank you, Father, for you are the one who's able to bring life, Father, into every situation that looks dead, my Father God. Lord, in this year of enlargement, Lord, as we are praying, Lord, as we are fasting, Lord, we submit every area of our life that is barren, Lord. Our if it's spiritual, if it's financial, material, numerical, Lord, whatever it is, Father God, emotional, Lord, we pray that there shall be fruitfulness, my Father God. Lord, we pray that we shall break forth into singing and shouts of joy, Lord, even in winning souls, my Father God. Lord, we shall not remain barren, my Father, but Lord, we shall be fruitful vessels, my Father God. Lord, we shall be able to touch many lives, Father God. Lord, we pray that we shall continue to be focused, we shall continue to be purposed, we shall have a strong purpose, my Father God. Lord, we bind and cast out every complacency, my Father God, every carelessness from our lives, Father God. Lord, we release focus, my Father God. We release diligence, my Father God, to do that which pleases you, Lord, to do that which is according to your will and your plan, my Father God. Lord, let we submit ourselves, we surrender ourselves, Lord, and we pray that you shall change our situations, our circumstances, Lord. Lord, there shall not be any barrenness of testimonies in our lives, my Father, Lord. Lord, it shall continue to increase, my Father God, as you change things for us, Lord. We thank you, we praise you, Lord. In Jesus' name we pray. Amen. And verse 2 says, "Enlarge the place of thy tent, and let them stretch forth the curtains of thy habitations. Spare not, lengthen thy cords, and strengthen thy stakes." Verse 3 says, "For thou shalt break forth on the right hand, on the left, and thy seed shall inherit the Gentiles,
5: and make the desolate cities to be inhabited. Amen. So we're going to pray that, you know, the Lord shall help us to enlarge our vision, you know, our capacity, our thinking. You know, may the Lord shake us out of our comfort zones, you know, so that, you know, we can go further in this year of enlargement. You know, we shall not limit ourselves. We shall not limit our God. You know, we can limit God by, you know, by saying that, okay, you know, maybe God cannot do this, but let us not allow any spirit of unbelief or lack of faith in our lives. Amen. Let us enlarge, you know, ourselves, you know, in every way possible. Amen. In our thinking, in our vision, in our planning, you know, let us continue to walk in that enlargement that God has promised us. Amen. Let's pray. Father God, we thank you, Father God. Lord, we pray, Father God, that you would enlarge our vision, my Father, Lord, our capacity, Lord, our thinking, my Father God. Lord, we bind and cast out every limit, my Father, that we have set upon ourselves, my Father God. Lord, we bind and cast out every boundary, my Father, that we have put for ourselves, my Father God, preventing us from advancing, my Father God. Lord, we bind and cast out every little thinking, my Father God. Lord, help us to catch your vision, my Father. Help us to catch your purpose and plan for us, my Father, in this period, in this season, my Father God. Lord, help, enlarge us, my Father, spiritually, financially, materially, numerically, and otherwise, Father God. In every area of our lives, Lord, let us be enlarged, my Father God. Lord, we thank you, Father, Lord. We shall continue to break forth, Lord, on the right hand, on the left, my Father, Lord. And Lord, we shall come forth, Father, with glorious testimonies of your goodness, Father God. Lord, we thank you, we praise you, Lord. In Jesus' name we pray. Amen. And verse 4 says, fear not, for thou shalt not be ashamed. Neither be thou confounded, for thou shalt not be put to shame. For thou shalt forget the shame of thy youth and shall not remember the reproach of thy widowhood anymore. Amen. So we're going to pray that, you know, we shall not operate in any fear, you know, and we shall not remain confused. It says we shall not be confounded. Amen. We shall not be confused. We shall not be stunned by what is happening, you know, but let us look forward with expectation, with joy, with hope, knowing that God has promised, you know, and he's able to fulfill it. Amen. And as we are aligning ourselves to this promise, you know, God knows how to make it happen for us. Amen. So let's bind and cast out every spirit of fear, you know, every sense of shame, you know, that might keep you from even trying again, you know, because you've tried and maybe you've not succeeded. Amen. So there's no reason to remain in that place of shame. Amen. In that confused state. Amen. Because our God is able to turn things around, and he has told us explicitly this year that is the year of enlargement. Amen. So let's pray. Father God, we bind and cast out every spirit of fear from our hearts, my Father God. Lord, you have not given us the spirit of fear, Father, but of power and of love and of a sound mind, Father God. Lord, we pray that we shall continue to take every step, my Father, knowing that you are with us, my Father, with the boldness, my Father, that the righteous have, my Father God. Lord, we shall not be confused, my Father. We shall not be dazed, Father God. Lord, we bind and cast out every spirit of shame, my Father, that is holding us down, my Father God. Lord, if we did not succeed previously, Lord, we shall not give up, my Father, but Lord, we shall continue to press forward, my Father God. Lord, for your kingdom is an ever-expanding kingdom, my Father. There's no looking back, my Father God. Lord, we shall not dwell on the past, my Father, on the past failures, my Father, on the past pain, my Father, the past trauma, my Father, but Lord, we shall press forward, my Father, looking unto the new thing you're going to do for us, Lord. We thank you, we praise you, Lord. In Jesus' name we pray. Amen. Verse 5 says, for thy maker is thy husband, the Lord of hosts.

is his name, and thy Redeemer, the Holy One of Israel, the God of the whole earth, shall he be called. Verse 6 says, For the Lord has called thee as a woman forsaken and grieved in spirit, and a wife of youth, when thou wast refused, saith thy God. Amen. So, you know, it says the God of the whole earth shall he be called. You know, we are serving the God of the whole earth, of the whole universe, you know, and there's nothing too difficult for him. You know, with God, nothing is impossible. Amen. And Jesus has said that, you know, you'll see the glory of God only if you will believe. Amen. So let us continue to believe, you know, and we shall see the power and the glory of God in our situations and circumstances. And here it says, For the Lord has called thee as a woman forsaken. So, you know, in every area where we feel that we were forsaken, in every area where we feel that we were refused, you know, God says he's going to bring about a restoration. Amen. He's going to restore those things that were denied us, you know, those rightful things, you know, those things that were refused us. You know, if it was good for us, the Lord will restore it. Amen. So let's pray. Let's submit, you know, all those areas where we are expecting God to restore us. Father God, we thank you, Father God, Father, for we know, Lord, with you all things are possible, Father. There's nothing too hard, nothing too difficult for thee, Lord. Lord, you are the creator of the heaven, the earth, the seas, and everything that therein is, my Father God. Lord, we submit every area of our lives, my Father, Lord, where we have been forsaken, where we've been overlooked, my Father, where we've been rejected and refused, Father God. Lord, we pray that you bring about a restoration, my Father, in this season of enlargement, my Father God. Lord, even as we enlarge our thinking, our minds, my Father, our capacity, Lord, as you enlarge it, Father God, as you shake us out of our comfort zones, my Father, Lord. Lord, help us to step into that which you have purposed for us, my Father God. Lord, let us come forth, my Father, with songs of thanksgiving, songs of praise, my Father, exalting your holy name, Father God. Lord, we thank you, Father God. Lord, none of us shall remain in that place of discouragement, Father God. Lord, we bind and cast out every spirit of discouragement, every spirit of doubt, my Father. We bind it and cast out in the name of Jesus Christ. Lord, we release confidence in you, my Father God. We release trust, the ability to trust in your word, my Father God. Lord, none of us shall doubt you, Father God. Lord, every doubting spirit, we bind it and cast out in the name of Jesus Christ. Lord, we thank you. We praise you, Lord. In Jesus' name we pray. Amen. And let's look at verse 8. It says, In a little wrath I hid my face from thee for a moment, but with everlasting kindness will I have mercy on thee, saith the Lord thy Redeemer. Amen. The Lord is our Redeemer. Amen. You know, he has redeemed us. Amen. And he paid the price, and you know, he has set us free. He that spared not his own son, but delivered him for us all, how shall he not with him also freely give us all things? Amen. He gave us the most precious gift, you know, that anybody could ever hope for. So everything else, you know, is less than that. You know, so he will not withhold those things from us. Amen. And that is what the word of God says. So it says, In a little wrath I hid my face, but with everlasting kindness will I have mercy on thee. So we're going to pray that, you know, the Lord in his mercy shall allow us to enter into areas where our effort has failed us, you know, because of his great mercy, because of his kindness, because of his love. And it is because of his love that he, you know, came and redeemed us, delivered us. You know, we were not worthy, but, you know, he still, you know, came for us. It is a gift of God, salvation. You know, it is not through works. You know, our works will always fail us, but it is a gift of God, the salvation that we received. So let us continue to ask for his mercy. You know, it is because of his mercy that we are not consumed. Father God, we thank you, Father. We praise you. We bless you, Father God. Lord, we thank you, Father, for your awesome love, my Father, your great mercy, my Father, which endures forever, Father God. Lord, we pray that we shall continue to bask in your mercy, my Father God. Lord, we shall continue to trust in you, my Father God, and hope in you alone, my Father God. Lord, we shall not be put to shame, my Father, as your word says, Father God. Lord, we pray, Lord, that your mercy, Lord, shall continue to make a way for us, Lord, in this land, my Father, in our employments, in our businesses, Lord. It's not because we deserve it, Lord. It's not because we are qualified, my Father. It is not because we are eligible, my Father. It is because you love us, my Father, because of your mercy, my Father. You came seeking after us, my Father, when we were lost, my Father. Lord, you left the 99 behind and came for us, my Father. We thank you, Father, Lord. And we know, that, Lord, that your mercy will continue to make a way for us, Lord. We thank you. We praise you, Lord. In Jesus' name we pray. Amen. And let's look at verse 9. It says, For this is as the waters of Noah unto me. For as I have sworn that the waters of Noah should no more go over the earth, so have I sworn that I would not be wroth with thee, nor rebuke thee. Amen. So we're going to

0: Prince of Peace, Father God. And Lord, we thank you for you give us the peace that you have, my Father, not as the world gives, Father God. Lord, we pray that we shall continue to have peace and stability, Lord, in every area of our lives, Lord. Lord, spiritually, financially, Lord, physically, Lord, even in our employments, in our businesses, Lord, in our children's academics, Lord. Lord, we shall have peace, we shall have stability in our health, my Father God. Lord, we shall not be tossed to and fro, my Father God. Lord, we shall not be troubled on every side, my Father God. Lord, we shall continue to be overcomers, my Father. We shall overcome by faith, Father, Lord. We thank you, Father God. Lord, for we shall be more than conquerors, Lord, because we have put our trust in you, Father, Lord. He that is in us is greater than he that is in the world, Father, Lord. We thank you. We praise you, Lord. In Jesus' name we pray. Amen. And lastly, let's look at verse 10. It says, for the mountains shall depart and the hills be removed, but my kindness shall not depart from thee. Neither shall the covenant of my peace be removed, saith the Lord that has mercy on thee. Amen. His kindness will not depart from us. You know, and he's the God who has mercy on us. Amen. You know, and the greatest evidence is Jesus, you know, and what he did for us. It is purely the mercy of God, the love of God. And it says, the mountain shall depart and the hills, but my kindness shall not depart. Neither shall the covenant of my peace. Amen. So we're going to pray that God will not depart from us. So we're going to pray that we shall remain planted, you know, in the house of the Lord, you know, and we shall flourish as a palm tree in the house of the Lord. We shall not depart from the Lord, from the presence of the Lord. For that is where, you know, our blessing is. That is where our assurance is. Amen. So let's pray. Father God, we thank you, Father God. Lord, we pray, Lord, that in this year of enlargement, my Father, even as you have promised us great things, my Father God, even as you've promised us new things, my Father, that our eyes have not seen, my Father God. Lord, we pray that we shall remain rooted and planted in you, my Father. The blessing, Lord, shall not take us away from you, Father God. Lord, it is your presence that we need more than anything else, Lord. And Lord, let us continue to prioritize our relationship with you, Lord, knowing that you are the giver of every gift, my Father. You are the giver of life, Father God. Lord, we do not want anything more than you, Father God. Lord, you are, my Father, our primary focus, Lord. Let that be so, my Father, Lord. Let us continue to seek you first and your kingdom and its righteousness, Father God. Lord, we thank you. We praise you, Lord. In Jesus' name we have prayed. Amen.
1: Today. Revive.

Men may hear the truth, come to the light of the truth, and walk in the truth. Dr. Ihemeh N. Ndukwe, a missionary in the Middle East and Asia for more than 21 years, graced with a word for revival, now comes your way on Revival Now. Revival Now, a message of revival to ministers, families and nations via the unadulterated word of God. Revival Now. Tune in.

How now? Revival is quickened by the Holy Spirit, the same Spirit that raised Jesus Christ from the dead. God so loved the world, He gave His only begotten Son, Jesus Christ, that whosoever believeth in Him should not perish but have everlasting life. Jesus spoke of Himself in John chapter 9 verse 5, saying, As long as I am in the world, I am the light of the world. So God did not send His Son into the world to condemn the world, but that the world through Him might be saved. He that believeth in Him is not condemned, but he that believeth not is condemned already. And this is the condemnation, that light is come into the world, and men love darkness rather than the light. For everyone that doeth evil hates the light, neither comes to the light. But he that doeth the truth comes to the light, that his deeds may be made manifest that they are wrought in God. When men hear the truth and come to the truth, come to its light, walk in the truth, walk in the light, do deeds of the truth. This is revival. To minister is Dr. Ihemeh N. Ndukwe. Dr. Ihemeh Ndukwe has been a missionary in the Middle East and Asia for more than 21 years. Dr. Ihemeh Ndukwe is graced with the word for revival now, reviving the ministers, the families, and the nations, preaching the word of God, pure and unadulterated, in demonstration of the Spirit and of power, so that man's faith is not on enticing words of man's wisdom, but in the power of God. You can't sit under this anointing

The message today is taken from the Gospel of John, chapter 8, verse 15. He judge after the flesh, I judge no man. That's a continuation of the discussion between the Pharisees and our Lord and Savior Jesus Christ, when he was telling them that he bear record of himself, because they accused him that he was bearing record of himself. But he made them to understand it's not only him that is bearing record of himself, but that God himself who sent him bore record that this is his only begotten son in whom he is well pleased. So he told the Pharisees here, you judge after the flesh, I judge no man. So they were judging not based on revelation they had from God, that Jesus came to save us from the condemnation that is in the world. He came to save us from our sins. And as long as he is in the world, as emphasized, say, I am the light of the world. So his first coming was not to come to judge anybody, but it's the word that he has spoken that will stand as a judge against everyone who is not obeying the word of God. His first coming was to save mankind from their sins. He came to save the world. For God so loved the world, he gave his only begotten son, that whosoever believeth in him should not perish, but have everlasting life. For God sent not his son into the world to condemn the world, but that the world through him might be saved. So this his first coming is for our salvation, but he's coming again to judge the world. And if you are not accepting what he has done now, for the love he has bestowed upon us, that we can be called the children of God, if you are not accepting to do the will of God now, if you are not accepting the mercy of God that he has showered upon us now, at his second coming, be ready for the judgment. So he told his Pharisees, you judge after the flesh, I judge no man. As the scripture says in John chapter 7 verse 24, judge not according to the appearance, but judge righteous judgment. How do you judge righteous judgment? You judge based on the word of God. You weigh things on the standard of the word of God. Don't be deceived by outward appearance. And none of us can deceive God by outward appearance. God sees our hearts. He knows the intents and the thoughts of our hearts. God looks at the inward man. So I encourage you, don't be a hypocrite. Renew your mind. Have the mind of Christ. If you have come to the saving knowledge of the word of God, purpose to present your bodies a living sacrifice, holy, acceptable unto the Lord, because the Lord looks at the inner man. So refuse to conform to the patterns of this world by appearing outwardly righteous, while inwardly you are like a whited sepulcher. Don't be a hypocrite. Learn to judge righteous judgment. Learn to judge things based on the word of God. Don't judge by what you see. Desire to see beyond what human beings are looking at. See what happened when God sent Samuel to select a king to replace Saul. In that first Samuel chapter 16 from verse 6, it says, and it came to pass, when they were come, that he looked on Eliab and said, surely the Lord's anointed is before him. Verse 7, but the Lord said unto Samuel, look not on his countenance, on the height of his stature, because I have refused him. For the Lord seeth not as man seeth. For man looketh on the outward appearance, but the Lord looketh on the heart. The Lord sees the heart. As a child of God, come to that level that you will not judge according to the outward appearance, physical stature, beauty, or the countenance. Purpose to have the mind of Christ and let your judgment be based on the word of God. As the scripture tells us in 1 Corinthians chapter 2, verse 15,
Say, but he that is spiritual judgeth all things, yet he himself is judge of no man. Verse 16, for who hath known the mind of the Lord, that he may instruct him? But we have the mind of Christ. So you need to have the mind of Christ to do righteous judgment. Don't allow anything to take you away from the mind of Christ. And that's what Jesus is telling the Pharisees here. Say, you judge after the flesh. I judge no man. Come to that level that you will not judge after the flesh. Let it be the word of God that will judge situations and judge people. Jesus said, ye judge after the flesh. I judge no man. John chapter 3 from verse 17 tells us this. For God sent not his son into the world to condemn the world, but that the world through him might be saved. Verse 18, he that believeth on him is not condemned, but he that believeth not is condemned already, because he hath not believed in the name of the only begotten Son of God. Verse 19, and this is the condemnation, that light is come into the world, and men love darkness rather than light, because their deeds were evil. When you purpose to walk in darkness, instead of coming to the light of the gospel, instead of coming to this glorious light that Jesus Christ has given to us, you have put yourself in the place of condemnation. Jesus did not come to judge you. He came to save you from the wrath to come. But when you reject the glorious gospel, you have put yourself in the place of judgment. Don't be like those, as the scripture says, whom the God of this world have blinded the minds of them which believe not, lest the light of the glorious gospel of Christ, who is the image of God, should shine unto them. Accept the light of the glorious gospel of Christ, so that it will shine in your heart and bring you out of darkness. For God, who commanded the light to shine out of darkness, has shined in our hearts to give the light of the knowledge of the glory of God in the face of Jesus Christ. So Jesus did not come to judge, he came to save. But he's coming the second time to judge everyone and to judge you based on what you have done with your life and whether you have yielded to receive him, to accept him. And as you have received him and accepted him, and you became a child of God, have you yielded to continue to walk in his way, his truth, and life? For no man cometh to the Father except through him. So know it presently now is the word of God, the light of the gospel that is coming to you, that will judge you on that last day. And it will remind you, did you not hear this word that you are hearing now? Now is the time to escape from the wrath to come. Walk in the light while the light is with you. Because the day is coming where you have no light. Now you have the light of the gospel coming to you. Purpose to walk in him. As he said to the Pharisees, you judge after the flesh. I judge no man. He came to save you. There's an opportunity for you to be saved. As long as you are still alive today, remember, it's appointed for man once to die, and after that judgment, the word you are hearing today is not condemning you. It's the light that will show you the way to come out of condemnation. But when you refuse this light because your ways are evil and you want to remain in evil, you stand condemned because you purpose to walk in condemnation. He's not the one condemning you, but he's showing you the way to come out of condemnation. And as long as you purpose to receive this word and come out of it, the Bible said in Romans 8 verse 1, there is therefore now no condemnation to them which are in Christ Jesus, who walk not after the flesh, but after the Spirit. So as you have heard the word of truth, remain walking in the truth. Allow the Holy Spirit to lead you. Don't judge by flesh. Don't judge by outward appearance. Don't walk in the flesh. Walk in the Spirit. You continue that Romans chapter 8 verse 2. Say, for the law of the Spirit of life in Christ Jesus has made us free from the law of sin and death. Verse 3,
For what the law could not do, in that it was weak through the flesh, God sending his own son in the likeness of sinful flesh, and for sin, condemned sin in the flesh. So when you accept Jesus Christ as Lord and Savior, sin has been condemned in the flesh. For he was wounded for our transgressions. He was bruised for iniquities. The chastisement upon him brought us peace. And by his stripes we are healed. And once you have come to that, the righteousness of the Lord will be fulfilled in you, who walk not after the flesh, but after the Spirit. He continued that Romans 8:5. Say, for they that are after the flesh do mind the things of the flesh, but they that are after the Spirit, the things of the Spirit. For to be carnally minded is death, but to be spiritually minded is life and peace. So Jesus told them, you judge after the flesh. I judge no man. Purpose to come into the light. Purpose not to continue to walk in the flesh. And how do you do that? When you purpose to receive this glorious light and remain in it. The Gospel of John chapter 12 from verse 46. Said, I am come a light into the world, that whosoever believeth on me should not abide in darkness. Verse 47, and if any man hear my words and believe not, I judge him not, for I came not to judge the world, but to save the world. That's what Jesus came to do, to save the world. He continued on verse 48, say, he that rejected me and received not my words, had one that judged him. The word that I have spoken, the same shall judge him in the last day. So know it, the word you are hearing today, which if you purpose to reject, will judge you in the last days. I encourage you, don't reject the truth. Come into the truth and abide in the truth. You judge after the flesh, I judge no man. But when you refuse the word of truth, that word of truth will judge you in the last day. Jesus continued in the Gospel of John chapter 8, verse 16. Say, for yet if I judge, my judgment is true. For I am not alone, but I and the Father that sent me. So these are two witnesses in one. Like the Lord told them that in the mouth of two witnesses, everything is established. And Jesus is telling them here, and yet if I judge, my judgment is true, because he is the truth. God is truth. The Spirit of God is truth. So if he ever judges, his judgment is truth, because he is the Word of God. In the beginning was the Word, and the Word was with God, and the Word was God. The same was in the beginning with God. All things were made by him, and without him was not anything made that was made. In him was life, and the life was the light of men. And the light shineth in darkness, and the darkness comprehended it not. So his judgment is truth, for he is not alone. He said that I and the Father that sent me are one. So know it, that the word he speaks is truth, and is the word that will judge you that day. If you reject the truth that is based on the word of God, you will suffer it at the last day. The Gospel of John chapter 5 from verse 22 says, for the Father judged no man, but had committed all judgment unto the Son. Just as at the beginning, God sent his Son to save you from your sin. He is the Savior of the world. The same way at the last day, God has committed judgment to his Son, to our Lord and Savior, Jesus Christ. So we must know to remain in him and to walk in him. I repeat verse 22 of that John 5. Say, for the Father judged no man, they have committed all judgment unto the Son. Verse 23, that all men should honor the Son, even as they honor the Father. He that honor not the Son, honor not the Father, which has sent him. Verse 24, verily, verily, I say unto you, he that heareth my word and believeth on him that sent me hath everlasting life, and shall not come into condemnation, but is passed from death unto life. This is an opportunity for you to pass from eternal death to eternal life. As you hear the word
as you receive him that was sent by God our Father to save the world from their sins. As you receive him, you'll be passed from condemnation into everlasting life. You'll be passed from eternal death unto life. He continues in that John chapter 5, verse 35. Verily, verily, I say unto you, the hour is coming, and now is, when the dead shall hear the voice of the Son of God, and they that hear shall live. I repeat, John chapter 5, verse 25. Verily, verily, I say unto you, the hour is coming, and now is, when the dead shall hear the voice of the Son of God, and they that hear shall live. As you are hearing the voice of the Lord today from my mouth, the word of truth, this is an opportunity for you to accept what Jesus Christ did for you on the cross of Calvary. For he shed his blood for the remission of your sins, so that you will hear and live. If you accept it and receive it, you have everlasting life. For he that knew no sin became sin for us, that we may become the righteousness of God in Christ Jesus. John chapter 5, verse 26 says, for as the Father had life in himself, so had he given to the Son to have life in himself. He continued in that John 5, 27, I had given him authority to execute judgment also, because he is the Son of Man. That's why Jesus put on flesh and came and dwelt amongst us. He came and suffered whatever we may suffer. He tested all the infirmities we may ever go through, and he was found without any sin. And he has shown us the way of escape from sin, from wickedness. That's why God has also committed the authority of execution of judgment to him, because he's the Son of Man. As the scripture tells us in Hebrews chapter 2, verse 14, for as much then as the children are partakers of flesh and blood, he also himself likewise took part of the same, that through death he might destroy him that had the power of death, that is the devil. Verse 15, and deliver them who through fear of death were all their lifetime subject to bondage. He didn't take the nature of angels, but he took on him the seed of Abraham, so that he can pass through all we can pass through, so that he be a merciful and faithful high priest in things pertaining to God and to make reconciliation for the sins of the people. That's why God has committed judgment to him. So he has given him authority to execute judgment also, because he's the Son of Man. He continued that John 5, 28, marvel not at this, for the hour is coming in which all that are in the graves shall hear his voice. Verse 29, and shall comfort they that have done good unto the resurrection of life, and they that have done evil unto the resurrection of damnation. I encourage you, escape from the wrath to come, because it is coming. If you reject him today, if you reject the word of God today, the day is coming when those who are passed out of this world, some of those who have done good, will come forth unto the resurrection of life, and they that have done evil unto the resurrection of damnation. So Jesus continued that John 5, 30. He said, I can of my own self do nothing. As I hear, I judge, and my judgment is just, because I seek not my own will, but the will of the Father which has sent me. So he has shown us how to judge. How do we judge? Let not our judgment be for ourselves. He said, I can do nothing. As I hear, I judge. You can't discern. You can't operate in wisdom if you are working on your own. That would be the wisdom of the world. But when you open yourself to hear what the word of God is saying, and you purpose to do what the word of God is saying, that is wisdom. You continue to have revelation from God as long as you purpose not to seek your own will, that you seek the will of the Father who has sent us, who has called us out of darkness into his marvelous light, will be in a position to do righteous judgment. So I encourage you, don't allow anything to take you out of the truth. Remain in the truth. Walk in the truth. Be like our Lord and Savior says. He said, ye judge after the flesh, I judge no man. We should not judge people based on appearances
or based on what we see or hear, but let it be based on the standard of the word of God. Let us do righteous judgment. Let us walk the way our Lord and Savior walked. Let us have the mind of Christ. Let us be spiritual in everything we are doing. Let us be led by the Spirit, which is according to the word of God. Let us continue to love righteousness and hate wickedness, so that God will continue to anoint us with the oil of gladness above our fellows, so that we may be able to see what people do not see, because the Lord himself is the one revealing them to us. Let us remain the righteousness of God in Christ Jesus. The scripture says in Isaiah chapter 9, verse 7, the increase of his government and peace, there shall be no end upon the throne of David and upon his kingdom, to order it and to establish it with judgment and with justice from henceforth, even forever. The zeal of the Lord of hosts will perform this. So let us be heeded, so that we'll continue to operate in the Spirit of God, so that we'll walk in the wisdom of God, so that we have discernment in taking decisions concerning whatever that comes across our way. See what the scripture says in Isaiah chapter 11, verse 2. It says, and the Spirit of the Lord shall rest upon him, the Spirit of wisdom and understanding, the Spirit of counsel and might, the Spirit of knowledge and of the fear of the Lord. It's talking about the Spirit of God that will be upon our Lord and Savior Jesus Christ. The totality of the Spirit of God. And what is he supposed to do to him? The scripture tells us in Isaiah 11:3, and shall make him of quick understanding in the fear of the Lord. And he shall not judge after the sight of his eyes, neither reprove after the hearing of his ears. When we yield ourselves to be taught in the word of God, to do the will of God, to seek the will of God, and to obey what the word of God is saying, we will not judge after the sight of our eyes. We will not reprove after the hearing of our ears, but we will do righteous judgment. That's why he continues to say in that Isaiah 11, verse 4, but with righteousness shall he judge the poor and reprove with equity for the meek of the earth, and shall smite the earth with the rod of his mouth, and with the breath of his lips shall he slay the wicked. Verse 5, and righteousness shall be the girdle of his loins, and faithfulness the girdle of his reign. So let us learn to remain the righteousness of God in Christ Jesus, so that we walk in discernment, we walk in obedience to the word of God, so that we will judge righteously. We will not judge after the flesh. As Jesus said to the Pharisees, you judge after the flesh. I judge no man. Let the word of God teach us how to walk. Let the word of God teach us how to discern and walk in righteousness. May we never walk in our own ways. May we remain the righteousness of God in Christ Jesus. The scripture says in Jeremiah 23 from verse 5, behold, the days come, saith the Lord, that I will raise unto David a righteous branch, and a king shall reign and prosper, and shall execute judgment and justice in the earth. Verse 6, his days, Judah shall be saved, and Israel shall do assembly, and this is his name, whereby he shall be called the Lord our righteousness. And as the Lord continues to be our righteousness, may we continue to have his mind, and continue to descend and do things according to the will of God. May we never walk outside the will of God. May we do things rightly standing in the authority of the word of God. That's what it means not to judge after the flesh. Let the word of God be the standard of our judgment. And I pray for those of you who have not heard the word of God, who have not accepted the truth, and who are hearing it today in my mouth. Know it. Acts chapter 17, verse 30 says, and the times of this ignorance go winter, but now commanded all men everywhere to repent. Verse 31 of that Acts chapter 17 said, because he had appointed a day in which he would judge the world in righteousness by that man whom he had ordained, whereof he had given assurance unto all men in that he had raised him from the dead.
God raised him from the dead. He went to the cross, died for us, shed his blood for the remission of our sins. He was delivered for our offenses and was raised again for our justification. So if you don't accept him now, you are alive. He will judge you at the last day with the word you have been hearing. He will judge you based on what you have been doing, based on the word of God. So I encourage you, know it. He's coming to judge the world. He that saved the world is also coming to judge the world. So if you reject the salvation today, you cannot reject the judgment at the last day. So I encourage you, come to the saving knowledge of the word of God and remain blessed. In Jesus' name.

0: 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I repeat that telephone number, +234 701 687 0490. Thank you so much.
1: When the roll is called up yonder, I'll be there.
2: Oh, hallelujah, praise the living God. God does not will that sin shall destroy anyone. Amen. Hallelujah. This is an opportunity to begin to judge things rightly by the standard of God's word, no more by the world's standards. This is an opportunity for men to pass from condemnation to righteousness, from eternal death to eternal life. Amen. It shall not pass you by in the name of Jesus Christ. Proverbs 25 verse 25 says, as cold water to a weary soul, so is good news from a far country. Hallelujah. The word and message of life we heard today is as cold water to a weary soul. It is good news to every obedient ear. God speaks once, twice should every obedient ear hear that all power belongs to God. So let us thank God for his blessings in his word. Let us pray. Heavenly Father, we thank you. For you always load us with the blessings of your word and benefits from your word to keep our souls alive in Christ and in your presence. This word from your throne of grace, which we heard today, is a word fitly spoken to revive and restore every heart. The message is like an earring of gold and an ornament of fine silver to all with a clear conscience to wear it, and a wise rebuker to every obedient ear. We give you praise, Lord, for when you speak, you desire to do us good and deliver us from every destruction. As your word says, he who keeps instruction is in the way of life, but he who refuses correction goes astray. As we've heard your word today, Father, by your Spirit, help us to remain in the righteousness and obedience of faith, to carefully observe to do all we heard today, and that our lives may show forth your praise. In Jesus' name we pray, amen. Hallelujah. Let's turn our Bibles to the Gospel of John chapter 8, verse 15. It says, you judge according to the flesh. I judge no one. That's Jesus speaking. Jesus' first coming was not to judge anyone for sin, but for salvation. He came to save the whole world. Amen. John chapter 3 verses 16 to 19 says, for God so loved the world, he gave his only begotten Son, that whoever believes in him should not perish, but have everlasting life. 17, for God did not send his Son into the world to condemn the world, but that the world through him might be saved. 18. He who believes in him is not condemned, but he who does not believe is condemned already. 19. And this is the condemnation, that the light has come into the world, and men loved darkness rather than light, because their deeds were evil. This is what Jesus said again in John chapter 12, verse 48. He who rejects me and does not receive my words has that which judges him. The word that I have spoken will judge him on the last day. But the big question is this: are men being taught the truth of God's word? Many are in this sin and condemnation of disobeying the word of God. As God says, my people perish for lack of knowledge. Romans chapter 10 verses 14 to 15 says, how then shall they call on him in whom they have not believed? And how shall they believe in him of whom they have not heard? And how shall they hear without a preacher? And how shall they preach unless they are sent? But God already raised men as ministers, priests, pastors, teachers, and sent them to declare his truth. So let's pray that the lips of priests will teach knowledge, as God commands in Malachi chapter 2 verse 7, for he is the messenger of the Lord of hosts, so that men will walk in the light, in the truth, and not in condemnation. Let us pray. Heavenly Father, we thank you for your great grace and love towards mankind. Not willing that any should perish, you sent your Son, Jesus Christ, for man's salvation. Father, we pray this day for the revival of the hearts and mouths and lips of ministers, of priests, of the preachers, prophets, your servants, your messengers, your watchmen, all over the world. Many were called as the messengers of the Lord to declare your truth and your righteousness. Many were called as watchmen for the house of Israel to hear the word from the Lord and give warning to the flock and turn the unrighteous from iniquity. But instead, they have caused many to stumble. Father, we pray for them, that because the people should seek the law from their mouth, may the law of truth return and be in their mouth this day in the name of Jesus Christ, so that they can return to the truth and to declare the truth of the kingdom, the truth of the gospel of Jesus, the truth of God's word, the pure word that shines out as light, that dispels darkness and bring men out of condemnation. My Father, my God, as your word commands the lips of the priests to keep knowledge, so we pray for them, asking that every iniquity and uncleanness of lips be purged by the blood of Jesus and by this life call of your word and power from your altar this day, O Lord, in the name of Jesus Christ, that they shall begin to go and tell and spread and teach the truth of the kingdom to the perishing flock, to the lost and the perishing outside Christ, that they may come out from condemnation and pass from eternal death to eternal life. In Jesus' name we pray, amen. Hallelujah. Let's open again to the Gospel of John chapter 5. And Jesus was saying in verses 24 and 25, most assuredly I say to you, he who hears my word and believes in him who sent me has everlasting life and shall not come into judgment, but has passed from death into life. 25. Most assuredly, I say to you, the hour is coming, and now is, when the dead will hear the voice of the Son of God, and those who hear will live. Hallelujah. And Proverbs chapter 10 verse 17 says expressly, he who keeps instruction is in the way of life, but he who refuses correction goes astray. Amen. Now are we the sons of God. So this is the time that children of God, believers everywhere, should manifest sonship of God and not as hypocrites anymore. So let's pray that everyone hearing this word today will keep the instructions and no longer stray, but be in the way of life and not condemnation. Remain in Christ in obedience and walk in the light, even as he is in the light. Let us pray. Our Father, we thank you for now is the time to hear the voice of the Son of God and live. Yes, to live in righteousness and escape from the wrath to come. To walk after the Spirit and no longer after the flesh. For blessed is the man who walks not in the counsel of the ungodly, nor stands in the path of sinners, nor sits in the seat of scorners, but his delight shall continue to be in the law of the Lord his God. Father, I pray for the believers. I pray for myself, Abba Father, and everyone hearing this word, that men will accept to do the will of God now. Accept the mercy of God that he has showered upon us now. For Jesus is coming again, and now is the time to prepare. For it's only by being in the truth and way of life and by growing and increasing in the knowledge of the truth, O Lord, that men will be set free from the wrath to come and condemnation of the sins of disobedience to your word. May the believers continue to live in righteousness, awaiting the coming of Jesus Christ, bearing fruits worthy of repentance, no more living as hypocrites, nor as whited sepulchres, but renewing their minds in the word of the Lord, presenting their bodies a living sacrifice, holy and acceptable to the Lord, and no longer conforming to the patterns of this world, knowing that Jesus is coming again to judge everyone based on what we have done with our lives. Thank you, Heavenly Father. We give you praise. In Jesus' name, amen. Hallelujah. Hear Jesus again in the Gospel of John chapter 7 verse 24 saying expressly, do not judge according to appearance, but judge with righteous judgment. He gave a standard, the standard of God in Proverbs chapter 16 verse 11, which says, honest weights and scales are the Lord's. All the weights in the bag are his work. Amen. The word of God is God's scale and balance to weigh anyone. And because the law detests dishonest scales, especially of judging and assessing both people and circumstances, even to making decisions, may we order our lives not to be found wanting on God's scales of his word, because our deeds are not in balance with his word. This is the time to manifest in righteous judgments. Amen. We have the mind of Christ, and he that is spiritual judgeth all things. So let's pray that we'll continue to have the mind of Christ to do righteous judgment. He who heeds the word wisely will find good, and whoever trusts the Lord, happy is he. Let us pray. Abba Father in heaven, we thank you, for you, God, sees and judges the heart and not the outward appearance. Strengthen us in the inner man, O Lord, so that nothing will take us away from the mind of Christ. For the integrity of the upright guides them, but the unfaithful are destroyed by their duplicity. Help us, Lord, not to be conformed to the patterns of the judgments of this world, but to be transformed by the renewing of our minds, so that we may prove what is that good and acceptable and perfect will of God. That the believers' hearts, mouth, lips, tongues, ears, and judgment will be of the righteous and in the fear of the Lord. Father, we pray, may we continue to live and delight in the fear of the Lord and not in condemnation. In the name of Jesus Christ, help us, Lord, not to judge by the sight of our eyes, nor decide by the hearing of our ears, but with righteousness we shall judge the poor. May righteousness be the belt of our loins. May righteousness be our scale for assessing situations and circumstances in the name of Jesus Christ. May our lips feed many and not lead us to death, for fools die for lack of wisdom. The way of the Lord is strength for the upright. The hope of the righteous will be gladness. Father, we pray, may our expectations not perish for lack of knowledge. May perverseness not be on our lips as your messengers. May our hearts and lips only know and speak righteousness and what is acceptable. In Jesus' name we pray, amen. Hallelujah. In the Gospel of John chapter 12 verse 46, Jesus said, I have come as a light into the world that whoever believes in me should not abide in darkness. So Heavenly Father, I declare this day concerning the revival and reviving words preached on all the platforms of this revival ministry in words, in praise, in prayers, that they shall continue to draw men from darkness into the marvelous light of your kingdom. In the name of Jesus, those sitting in darkness shall see the glorious light of this gospel. Men will hear and accept and judge rightly and walk in the truth and in the light of the word. The entrance of God's word gives light. Father, we pray, let

0: your word move quickly and shine into the darkened areas of men's hearts in the name of Jesus Christ. The hour is coming and now is when the dead shall hear the voice of the Son of God. Father, we pray, let your word preached move powerfully, reviving deadness in the hearts of men and dead situations in the name of Jesus Christ. Let your word break barriers of bonds and bondages. Let it dispel darkness. Let it tear every veil which the God of this world has used to blind the eyes of men from seeing the light of this glorious gospel. Awaken ears, O Lord God, to hear as the learned. May men hear twice. All power belongs to God. Let men surrender to Jesus. Let knees bow to Jesus. Let the hearts of men across the nations yield and open up to the truth of your word. Let there be an awakening, a draught of men into your kingdom as they yield to accept the truth of what Jesus did for them on the cross of Calvary, shedding his blood for the remission of their sins. Thank you, Jesus, for you put on flesh and came and dwelt amongst men. You took our infirmities and died for us, that you may destroy him that had the power of death. That is the devil. Thank you, Heavenly Father, for giving us Jesus. We pray as you draw men in, Lord, make them of quick understanding in their fear of you. In Jesus' name we pray, amen and amen.
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We're so happy to announce that we will be live streaming three specials every day, with the first being the Word of Wisdom, the second is the Message of Life, and the third is Revival Now. 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So we kick off with the Word of Wisdom live stream, which begins at 6:20 a.m. and that's Nigeria time. 6:20 a.m. also for Europe, certain countries in Europe, 9:20 a.m. for the UAE, 10:50 a.m. for India, 2:20 p.m. for Manila, and that's our listeners in the Philippines, 3:20 p.m. for Australia, 12:20 a.m. Eastern Standard Time for America, and 9:20 p.m. Pacific Time, America and Canada. 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In case you missed the live streams, relax, because like I said before, they will be repeated on air every 4 hours. So be sure to tune in and listen to us online, and may God bless you as you go about your day.

Revival now, bringing men back to God. Today's promise is taken from the book of Micah chapter 6 verse 8. And I read from the King James Version, and it says, He hath showed thee, O man, what is good, and what doth the Lord require of thee, but to do justly, and to love mercy, and to walk humbly with thy God. Hallelujah! This is the word of the Lord God. Our God is great. He is near to all who call upon him, who call him in truth. Come, let's call upon his name this day and be saved. In Jesus' name, amen.

0: God bless you everyone. Let's open the book of Micah chapter 6 and I will read from verse 1. The book of Micah chapter 6 verse 1, it says, "Hear now what the Lord says. Arise, plead your case before the mountains and let the hills hear your voice. Hear, O you mountains, the Lord's complaint, and you strong foundations of the earth. The Lord has a complaint against his people and he will contend with Israel." Verse 3 says, "O my people, what have I done to you, and how have I wearied you? Testify against me. For I brought you up from the land of Egypt, I redeemed you from the house of bondage, and I sent before you Moses, Aaron, and Miriam. O my people, remember now what Balak, king of Moab, counseled, and what Balaam, the son of Beor, answered him. From Akakia Grove to Gilgal, that you may know the righteousness of the Lord." Hallelujah. So the word of God came to Micah against Judah and Jerusalem because they have transgressed against the Lord. The judgment has come upon them. The kings have transgressed, the princes have transgressed, the priests and the prophets and the people of the land. And the word of God came to Micah and God is asking them, "What have I done that you have turned away from me, that you have gone astray? I have redeemed you and I have brought you out of darkness into my marvelous light." And he's reminding them that after doing so many things, you have seen the wonders, you have seen how God has delivered, and still you are turning from the Lord. And they have rejected the word of God. They have rejected the true God and they are worshipping idols. So we are going to pray for believers, those who have accepted the Lord and turned away from Him. Paul says, verse Galatians chapter 1, that "I marvel that you turn away from the gospel of Christ so soon." So we'll pray for believers that they shall not turn away. They shall not reject the true God. He is the King of Kings and He is the Lord of God. It is He who has brought them out of darkness. You know, once accepted Jesus Christ and now they are lost in their own way. They are lost in the world. They have turned from the gospel of our Lord Jesus Christ to another gospel. So we are going to pray for them that they shall repent and they shall return to the Lord. Hallelujah. They shall know that Jesus Christ is the Son of the living God. They shall believe and they shall walk with Him. It may be difficult, but it is not impossible, because in Jesus Christ we have life. And Bible says that he who has Son has life, and this life is our light. You know, there are people, from their mouth they say that they know God, but their heart is far from the true God. You can see from the words which they use, you can see the way they are living their life. So we are going to pray that people shall come to the saving knowledge of Christ. They shall repent and they shall return to the Lord. They shall acknowledge God in their lives. Let's open our mouth and pray. Father God, we thank you. We give you glory, honor and all praise, Father God. For you are great and greatly to be praised, Father God. Lord, we pray for believers, Father God. We pray for families, O Lord God. We pray for everyone who has once accepted you and turned in their wicked ways, Father God. Lord, you deliver them from the lust of flesh, lust of eyes, and the pride of life, Father God. Lord, they shall not reject you, Father God, being the God of their life, Father God. Lord, we pray for even souls, O Lord God, that they shall repent and they shall return to you, Father God. Lord, we thank you that you have sent your only begotten Son, Jesus Christ, for the entire world, Father God. Lord, we pray, Father God, that souls shall come to the saving knowledge of your truth, Father God, for it is not your will for any to perish, Father God. Lord, you are a merciful God. Lord, with you there is forgiveness, with you there is mercy, Father God. So Lord, we pray for our extended families, O Lord God, those who are not operating in the right spirit, those who are not serving you in spirit and in truth, Father God, those who are serving you and the world also together, Father God. They shall know that it will not benefit them. They have to serve you in spirit and in truth, Father God. They have to seek you with all their heart, with all their soul, with all their strength, Father God. So Lord, my God and my Father, King of glory, when your word is going forth, Lord, it shall touch the heart of every believer, O Lord God. It shall touch the heart of those who are sitting in darkness, Father God, that they shall repent and they shall leave their wicked ways and come into the light of Christ, Father God. They shall know that without Christ there is no life, O Lord God. They shall acknowledge you day and night, that you are a God, Father God, who saves, Father God. Lord, as we are standing in the gap and interceding on behalf of the souls, Lord, for our loved ones, Father God, Lord, we pray. Only you can bring them back to you, Father God, because your hand is not short, my Lord, that you cannot deliver them from
1: from their iniquities, Lord. It is you who has been so good to them, Father God. Lord, your word says that you're a merciful God. You have not dealt with us according to our works, Father God, according to the words of our mouth, Lord. But you have dealt with us wondrously, Lord, with all mercies, O Lord God. So Lord, we pray, Father God, that your people who have turned from your ways, Father God, who has rejected you, O Lord God, Lord, they shall repent and they shall return to you and make peace with you by accepting your Son Jesus Christ, Lord. Lord, they shall, as they receive the word shall give them wisdom, O Lord God, shall give them understanding, Lord, that they shall walk in your ways, Father God. Lord, we thank you. We give you glory, honor and all praise. In Jesus' mighty name we pray.
0: Amen. I will read verse 6. Micah chapter 6 verse 6 says, with what shall I come before the Lord and bow myself before high God? Shall I come before him with burnt offerings, with calves a year old? Will the Lord be pleased with thousands of rams, 10,000 rivers of oil? Shall I give my firstborn for my transgression, the fruit of my body, for the sin of my souls? Now these people, after walking in darkness, after walking in disobedience, they are saying, what shall I come to the Lord and how the Lord will be pleased? God is not pleased with sacrifices, with burnt offerings, but God is pleased with obedience. Bible says that obedience is better than sacrifice. So we are praying for souls, we are praying for believers, we are praying for those who have turned from the Lord, that they shall repent and they shall return to the Lord. They shall walk in the obedience to the word of God. They shall not rebel against the word of God. They shall not reject the word of God, but they shall be willing and obedient. It says that, shall I give my firstborn for my transgression, the fruit of my body, for the sin of my soul? God is a merciful God and he is still waiting for people to come back to him. And when they truly repent and return to the Lord, God will build them up spiritually, mentally, emotionally, in every way. So we are going to pray that they shall repent and they shall return to the Lord. They shall put iniquity far from their tabernacle and make peace with God. Let's open our mouth and pray. Father God, we thank you, for you are great and greatly to be praised, my Lord. There is no one like you, O Lord God. Your word says that your greatness is unsearchable, Father God. Lord, we pray for souls, King of glory, that they shall be willing and obedient. This is what you want, Father God, an obedient heart, Father God. Lord, we pray that people shall repent and return to you, Lord. They shall put iniquity far from their tabernacle, far from their bodies, far from their families, far from their houses, O Lord God, and return to you, Father God, with true repentance, Father God. They shall not die in their sins, O Lord God, but Lord, as the word is going forth, King of glory, it shall give them wisdom, Father God. Lord, we pray every soul shall desire to walk in the obedience to your word, Father God. You have sent your Son, you have sent your word, and you have healed us, Father God, and you have delivered us from all our destruction. Let souls know this truth, Father God. Lord, we pray, Father God, every soul shall return to you, Father God. People from north, east, south and west shall come to glorify your name, Lord. Lord, they shall not rebel against your word, Father God, for it is a fearful thing to fall into your hands, Lord. So Lord, every soul shall know that in Christ they have hope, in Christ they have life, and if they will rebel, then there is a day of judgment waiting for them, Lord. Lord, we pray, Father God, that souls shall accept Jesus Christ in their lives, Father God. They shall desire to walk in the obedience to your word, Father God. They shall desire to serve you in spirit and in truth, Father God. They shall desire to live holy life, Father God, for you are holy, Lord. Lord, we pray, Father God, every soul shall come and shall give you glory, honor and all praise, Father God. Lord, we thank you. We give you glory, honor and all praise. In Jesus' mighty name we pray. Amen. And I will read verse 8. It says, he has shown you, O man, what is good, and what does the Lord require of you, but to do justly, to love mercy, and to walk humbly with your God. Hallelujah. So it says that God has shown you, O man, what is good. He has sent his Son, his only begotten Son, Jesus Christ. He is the way, and without Jesus Christ, no one can come to the Father. Hallelujah. Without Christ, there is no life. Without Christ, they cannot make it to heaven. And it says this is what God requires from everyone, that we should do justly, that we shall love mercy. So we'll pray for souls that
1: each day, every day we have to operate, we have to obey this word, to do justly, to be fair in all our dealings, in all our act, to love justly, to love mercy, to be merciful towards others, to be kind and gentle towards others, because we have received mercy and we have received forgiveness of our sins. And it says, and to walk humbly, we'll pray that we shall walk humbly with God. No proud look, no pride, no self-exaltation. Let alone Christ live in me. Hallelujah. I shall decrease and He shall increase in me. Let's open our mouth and pray. Father God, we thank You. We give You all glory, honor and all praise, Father God. For You are great God, Lord. Lord, we pray, Father God. Your word says this is what You require from Your people, Father God, that they shall repent and return to You. They shall live their life in all holiness, Father God, in all righteousness, Father God. So as Your word is going forth, Father God, we pray for souls, O Lord God, that they shall receive the word with all humility, Father God, that they shall operate in faithfulness, they shall operate in trust, O Lord God, they shall operate in just, Father God, they shall do justice, O Lord God. Lord, we pray that they shall love righteousness, Father God, and hate wickedness, Father God. Lord, we pray for souls, Abba Father, that they shall operate in Your mercies, O Lord God. Lord, we pray for ourselves, Father God, that we shall each day, my Lord, work out our salvation with fear and trembling, Father God. For this is what You require from us, from our children, from our families, O Lord God, to walk in the obedience to Your word, Lord, to please You, Father God, to love You with all our heart, with all our soul, and with all our strength, Father God, to continue to operate in Your mercies, to show kindness towards others, O Lord God, and to walk humbly with You, Father God. Lord, we pray, King of glory, that pride shall never be found in us, O Lord God. We shall continue to serve You with humble heart, Father God, and continue to associate with one another with all humility, Father God, for that pleases You, Lord. Lord, we thank You, we give You glory, honor, and all praise. In Jesus' mighty name we pray. Amen.
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4: Father, I just want to stop for a minute and just say I love You. Just want to tell You thank You just for being patient with me and just for giving me another chance. You've always been there for me, and You were the Father that I never knew. I just want to say,

We're gonna say that again. Just wave your hand and say, your touch. Jesus, your kiss. And your grace.

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2: The word of wisdom today is taken from Proverbs chapter 12, verse 8. A man shall be commended according to his wisdom, but he that is of a perverse heart shall be despised. So a man shall be approved, a man shall be praised according to his wisdom. But he that is of a perverse heart shall be despised. When the scripture is talking about according to his wisdom, is his wisdom that is derived from the wisdom of God. Because human wisdom will destroy you. But the wisdom that you have derived from the wisdom of God, from the word of God, and you are walking in it, is profitable to direct. So a man shall be commended according to his wisdom, for operating in the wisdom of God, for walking in the wisdom of God, will find you out. Remaining in the wisdom of God will identify you and make you different from others. When you are doing your things based on the wisdom of God, a man operating in the wisdom of God will be excellent in all he's doing and will be surely recognized and promoted. For a man's wisdom makes his face to shine. See the life of Joseph and what was said about him because of God's given ability to interpret dreams. So it's God that gave him the wisdom, the gifting of interpretation of the dreams. So you can't operate in your wisdom and be commended. When you operate in the wisdom that is derived from the word of God, that's where true commendation comes. In Genesis chapter 41, from verse 37, after Joseph had interpreted the dreams of Pharaoh, and the Bible says in that verse 37, and the thing was good in the eyes of Pharaoh and in the eyes of all his servants. So not only that Joseph interpreted the dreams, he gave wisdom of how to handle what Pharaoh dreamt about. So that's why the Bible says here, and the thing was good in the eyes of Pharaoh and the eyes of all his servants. Because he gets a solution concerning the dream that Pharaoh had. One thing is to interpret a thing, another thing is to give a solution. He gets a solution because he had the wisdom from God to be able to interpret and give the direction that Pharaoh should go. For wisdom is profitable to direct. That's why the Bible is saying, a man shall be commended according to his wisdom. So the thing was good in the eyes of Pharaoh and the eyes of all his servants. Verse 38 of that Genesis 41, and Pharaoh said unto his servants, can we find such a one as this is, a man in whom the Spirit of God is? So Pharaoh recognized that Joseph would not have been able to interpret this dream and also give wisdom on what to do concerning this dream without the Spirit of God. So Pharaoh recognized it, commended it, and of course, commendation will always bring promotion. And look at what Pharaoh said in that Genesis 41, verse 39. See, and Pharaoh said unto Joseph, for as much as God has shown thee all this, there is none so discreet and wise as thou art. Verse 40, thou shalt be over my house, and according unto thy word shall all my people be ruled. Only in the throne will I be greater than thou. Verse 41, and Pharaoh said unto Joseph, see, I have set thee over all the land of Egypt. So a man shall be commended according to his wisdom. So when you operate in the wisdom of God, commendation will certainly come to you. Nothing can stop the commendation coming to you. Also see how David, because of the gift of God, was brought to King Saul because of this evil spirit that was tormenting Saul. In 1 Samuel chapter 16 from verse 14, it says, but the Spirit of the Lord departed from Saul, and an evil spirit from the Lord troubled him. Verse 15, and Saul's servant said unto him, behold, now an evil spirit from God troubled thee. Verse 16, let our Lord now command thy servants, which are before thee, to seek out a man who is a cunning player on an harp. And shall come to pass, when the evil spirit from God is upon thee, that he shall play with his son, and that shall be well. Verse 17, and Saul said unto his servants, provide me now a man that can play well, and bring him to me. Verse 18, then answered one of the servants, and said, behold, I have seen a son of Jesse, the Bethlehemite, that is cunning in playing, and a mighty valiant man, and a man of war, and prudent in matters, and a comely person, and the Lord is with him. These were all the qualifications that was read out on behalf of David. A prudent man, a man of war, a mighty man of valor, a comely person, somebody that God is with. God is with him means he fears the Lord. It means he has the wisdom of God. So God gifted him to be a man of valor, to be a man that can play the instrument. For God's gifts will bring you to the place of promotion. The wisdom that is from God is profitable to direct, and it will preserve you, it will promote you. The Bible said in that 1 Samuel chapter 16 verse 23, and it came to pass when the evil spirit from God was upon Saul, that David took an harp and played with his hand. So Saul was refreshed and was well, and the evil spirit departed from him. A man shall be commended according to his wisdom. Wisdom is from God. That's why the Bible tells us, if you lack wisdom, pray to God who giveth to all liberally. So you can't be commended by your human wisdom. But when you walk in the wisdom of God, commendation will certainly come to you. And I want to encourage you, purpose from today to walk in the wisdom of God. The Bible says, if any of you lack wisdom, let him ask of God that giveth to all men liberally and upbraideth not, and shall be given him. For a man shall be commended according to his wisdom. Let commendation come to you. Commendation and promotion come to faithful and wise stewards of God's gift. Learn to be a faithful and wise steward of God's gift, and commendation will certainly come to you. As the Lord said in that Luke 12 verse 42, so the Lord said, who then is that faithful and wise steward whom his Lord shall make ruler over his household to give them their portion of meat in due season? Verse 43, blessed is that servant whom his Lord, when he cometh, shall find so doing. Of a truth, I say unto you that he will make him ruler over all that he hath. So a man shall be commended according to his wisdom. The wisdom that is derived from the word of God. So come to the place of commendation by doing what the word of God says. For the scripture says, for not he that commended himself is approved, but whom the Lord commended. You can only be commended of the Lord when you become a wise and faithful steward of the word of God, of what God has put in your hand, of the gifting of God. So purpose that you will remain a faithful steward of the word of God. For a man shall be commended according to his wisdom, but he that is of a perverse heart shall be despised. What does it mean to have a perverse heart? It's a heart that is turned aside, which distorted from the truth. A heart that is obstinate in the wrong things, in the wrong way. A heart that is disposed to be contrary to the wisdom of God, that is a perverse heart. So he that is of a perverse heart shall be despised. A perverse heart is stubborn in his own ways. See what was said concerning Nebah in 1 Samuel 25 verse 17. Say, now therefore, know and consider what that we do. For evil is determined against our master and against all his household. For he is such a son of Belial that a man cannot speak to him. So he is such a stubborn fool that cannot be spoken to or advised. Don't make yourself a stubborn fool. Walk in wisdom. Come into the wisdom of God. Christ, the wisdom of God and the power of God. For a man shall be commended according to his wisdom. But he that is of a perverse heart shall be despised. He that is of a perverse heart shall be ashamed and end up in everlasting contempt. See what was said concerning the priest that departed out of the way in Malachi chapter 2 from verse 7. Say, for the priest's lips should keep knowledge, and they should seek the law at his mouth, for he is the messenger of the Lord of hosts. So the priest should keep knowledge, should study and keep knowledge, so that he can give right advice, so that he can teach the people the truth, because people will seek the truth out of his mouth. As the scripture says, for he is the messenger of the Lord of hosts. Verse 8. Says, but ye are departed out of the way. You have caused many to stumble at the law. You have corrupted the covenant of Levi, said the Lord of hosts. So the priests here, they have departed from the way. Are you a man of God, a child of God that has departed from the way? Are you walking with a perverse heart? You shall be despised. Are you causing many to stumble at the word of God? Have you corrupted the covenant of Levi? Have you corrupted the word of God? See what God says concerning you. In that Malachi chapter 2 verse 9. Said, therefore have I also made you contemptible and base before all the people. According as you have not kept my ways, but have been partial in the law. If you have not kept the ways of the Lord, you shall be despised. That's what the word of wisdom is telling us today. A man shall be commended according to his wisdom, but he that is of a perverse heart shall be despised. A perverse heart will speak perverseness. For out of the abundance of the heart, the mouth shall speak. A heart that is full of wisdom will speak the wisdom of God. I encourage you, come to the wisdom of God and operate in the wisdom of God so that you shall be commended and not despised. And as you do this, remain blessed. In Jesus' name, amen.
3: The future of the nation is you. The revival we need is returning to the true God, raising teaching priests, restoring the truth.

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This is the time we must walk by the Holy Spirit. The time for the revival of our soul is now. So, where are you?

message today is taken from 1 Timothy chapter 4, verse 8. For bodily exercise profited little, but godliness is profitable unto all things, having promise of the life that now is, and of that which is to come. So bodily exercise profits a little time on this earth. Keeping fit is good, but it cannot be compared with obeying the word of God. It cannot be compared with living righteously. To obey is better than to sacrifice. It is good for your body to be in good physical condition, because the spirit needs the body, but the flesh must yield to the spirit. That is why we must yield members of our body as instruments of righteousness. Physical exercise is of limited value. The godliness, which is the result of spiritual exercise, has unlimited value, since it brings blessings both now and eternity. That's what the scripture is telling us there. For bodily exercise profited little, but godliness is profitable unto all things, having promise of the life that now is, and of that which is to come. Micah chapter 6 verse 8 says, He has shown thee, O man, what is good, and what doth the Lord require of thee, but to do justly, and to love mercy, and to walk humbly with thy God. God expects us to walk justly, for God is a just God. He expects us, as those who have accepted what Jesus Christ did for us on the cross of Calvary, that we should submit to do the will of God. He expects us to remain the righteousness of God in Christ Jesus. He expects us to love mercy, to sow mercy so that we will also reap mercy. He expects us to walk humbly, submitting our will to the will of God, being obedient to the total counsel of the Lord. That's how you can continue to exercise yourself unto godliness. That's why the scripture warned in that 1 Timothy chapter 4 verse 7, it said, But refuse profane and all wise fables, and exercise thyself rather unto godliness. Because bodily exercise profited little, but godliness is profitable unto all things, having promise of the life that now is, and of that which is to come. Godliness is profitable unto all things. So as we exercise ourselves unto godliness, we see the profit of serving the

0: Lord in spirit and in truth. The scripture says in Titus chapter 2 verse 11, for the grace of God that bringeth salvation hath appeared to all men. Why did the grace of God appear to all men? Why did you receive the grace of God? The grace of God comes with the truth. You have received the grace of God so that you abide and remain in the truth of the word of God. And that's what he's telling us there. The grace of God that bringeth salvation hath appeared to all men. Verse 12 continued, teaching us that denying ungodliness and worldly lust, we should live soberly, righteously, and godly in this present world. So the grace of God that has appeared to all men is teaching us to walk in the truth, to deny every form of ungodliness, to avoid worldly lust, the lust of the eye, the lust of the flesh, and the pride of life. He's teaching us to be sober, to walk humbly before our God, to remain as the righteousness of God in Christ Jesus, obeying the word of God, doing the will of God in this present world. Because this world is not our home. As we are doing that, we continue to look for the blessed hope and the glorious appearing of the great God and our Savior Jesus Christ. We live as pilgrims on this earth, as pilgrims on pilgrimage, living our lives expecting the second coming of our Lord and Savior Jesus Christ. And that's why the scripture continues that title, chapter 3, verse 8. He says, this is a faithful saying, and these things are we that thou affirm constantly, that they which have believed in God might be careful to maintain good works. These things are good and profitable unto men. We have been created in Christ Jesus to do good works. We have not been saved by good works, but we have been created in Christ Jesus anew to do good works and to maintain good works, to be zealous in maintaining good works. That's how we can continue to exercise ourselves unto godliness. For bodily exercise profiteth little, but godliness is profitable unto all things. That's why Peter writing, as the Spirit of God quickened him, in 2 Peter chapter 1 from verse 5, he says, and beside this, giving all diligence, add to your faith virtue, and to virtue knowledge. What is Peter saying here? He says, as this grace of God has appeared to you, and you have received the grace through faith, desire to grow to spiritual maturity. Faith cometh by hearing, and hearing by the word of God. So add to your faith, indicates the area of growth that you need to follow after salvation, virtue, which is moral excellence, obeying whatever the word of God says. And how do you do that? He said, add to your faith virtue, moral excellence, and to virtue knowledge. That's spiritual knowledge. Knowledge based on the word of God. For Jesus came and showed us the way, the truth, and the life that is in Christ Jesus. And that only through him that we can come to God. So it's only through the word of God that we may remain in the presence of God. Let us continue in the truth of the word of God. He said, you shall know the truth, and the truth shall make you free. So purpose to continue in the truth. That's how you can exercise yourself unto godliness. And he continued in that verse 6, 2 Peter chapter 1, verse 6, and to knowledge, temperance. Temperance is simply self-control. And to knowledge, temperance. And to temperance, patience. And to patience, godliness. So it's encouraging us to grow in self-control, to endure and be godlike. He continues that 2 Peter 1 verse 7, say, and to godliness, brotherly kindness, and to brotherly kindness, charity. That you should know to love your neighbor as yourself and to walk in love, to walk in charity. This is a lifelong cycle of spiritual growth for all believers. And you must purpose to do this. And the scripture says in that 2 Peter chapter 1 verse 8, for if these things be in you and abound, they make you that you shall neither be barren nor fruitful in the knowledge of our Lord Jesus Christ. So that's why the scripture is encouraging us. In that 1 Timothy chapter 4 verse 8, he says, for bodily exercise profiteth little, but godliness is profitable unto all things, having promise of the life that now is and of that which is to come. There is profit in exercising ourselves in godliness. It's a promise both in this life and in the life to come. The scripture says, say ye to the righteous, it shall be well with him, for they shall eat the fruit of their doings. So as you continue to exercise yourself unto godliness, you continue to eat the fruit of your doing. That's why he said, therefore, bodily exercise profiteth little, but godliness is profitable unto all things. In all areas of your life, godliness is profitable. Make it a point to grow in spiritual maturity, because it's profitable in all things. It's a having promise of the life that now is and of that which is to come. Because Jesus has given us life abundantly on this earth and also given us eternal life. You want to remain in this? Remain enjoying the promise of God. Remain godly. Remain obeying the word of God. That's how you can remain and enjoy this benefit of walking godly. Psalm 19 from verse 9 says, the fear of the Lord is clean, enduring forever. The judgments of the Lord are true and righteous altogether. More to be desired are they than gold, yea, than much fine gold. Sweeter also than honey and the honeycomb. Verse 11, moreover, by them is thy servant warned, and in keeping of them, there is great reward. So purpose to study to show yourself approved, a workman who needed not to be ashamed, rightly dividing the word of truth. Purpose to submit yourself to the will of God. Purpose that you continue to obey the word of God no matter the circumstance and situation you find yourself. For the fear of the Lord is clean, endures forever. In keeping the word of God, there is great reward. In purposing to obey the word of God, there is great reward. So do not allow anything to take you away from obeying the truth of the word of God. Continue to abide in the word of God as a branch. Remain abiding in the word of God. For as you remain abiding in the word of God and you are doing the word of God, you will ask anything you desire according to the will of God, and the Lord will hear you. Psalm 37 verse 3 tells us this: trust in the Lord and do good, so shall thou dwell in the land, and verily thou shalt be fed. Verse 4, delight thyself also in the Lord, and he shall give thee the desires of thy heart. How do you delight in the Lord? You delight in the Lord by yielding to what the word of God says. And as you yield to what the word of God says, when you pray according to the will of God. You not pray according to the lust of the flesh, the lust of the eyes, and the pride of life, the worldly lust. You will pray according to the desire that is pure, that has been purified through the word of God in your heart. And you see the Lord move in your situation. Purpose to continue to walk humbly and to be meek in all the areas of your life. If God says it, that's what I will do. Knowing fully well that the meek shall inherit the earth and shall delight themselves in the abundance of peace. There is peace in obeying the word of God. For the kingdom of God is righteousness, joy, and peace in the Holy Ghost. So purpose to be heeded and be contented with whatever you have. For a little that a righteous man had is better than the riches of many wicked. Avoid every form of covetousness. That's how to exercise yourself to godliness. Refuse that anything will make you to desire to be like the wicked. For the arms of the wicked shall be broken, but the Lord upholdeth the righteous. He continued that Psalm 37 verse 18, he said, the Lord knoweth the days of the upright, and their inheritance shall be forever. Desire to exercise yourself unto godliness, because godliness is profitable unto all things. Because there is promise both in this life and in the life to come. As the scripture says in Psalm 37 verse 19, they shall not be ashamed in the evil time, and in the days of famine they shall be satisfied. Because God will meet you at your point of need. As long as you purpose to remain in the truth, walking in the truth, refusing that anything will take you away from the word of God. But godliness is profitable unto all things, having promise of the life that now is and of that which is to come. The scripture says the righteous shall inherit the land and dwell therein forever. Heaven and earth will pass away, but the word of God abides forever. The word of God is the thing that will preserve you on this earth and in the life to come. So purpose to continue to exercise yourself unto godliness so that you continue to enjoy the promise, the reward that goes with godliness. For those who are walking godly, the Lord God is a sun and shield, and the Lord will give grace and glory. No good thing will he uphold from them that walk uprightly. That's Psalm 84 verse 11. For bodily exercise profiteth little, but godliness is profitable unto all things, having promise of the life that now is and of that which is to come. There's so much promise of life that is now and is to come for those who exercise themselves unto godliness. So I encourage you, continue to exercise yourself unto godliness. Because as you continue to exercise yourself unto godliness, Psalm 91 says from verse 10, there shall no evil befall thee, neither shall any plague come nigh thy dwelling. Verse 11, for he shall give his angels charge over thee to keep thee in all thy ways. Verse 12, they shall bear thee up in their hands, lest thou dash thy foot against a stone. Verse 13, thou shalt tread upon the lion and adder, the young lion and the dragon shall thou trample under feet. Verse 14, because he has set his love upon me, therefore will I deliver him. I will set him on high because he has known my name. Because you have accepted what Jesus Christ did for you on the cross of Calvary, for he shed his blood for the remission of our sins, you have come into this beloved, and you have purposed to love the Lord with all your heart, with all your mind, with all your strength. The Lord said he will deliver you because you have known his name. He continued in that verse 15. He said, he shall call upon me and I will answer him. I'll be with him in trouble. I'll deliver him and honor him. That's the profit of exercising yourself unto godliness. Because you are dwelling in the secret place of the Most High God. And you are abiding under the shadow of the Almighty. You are remaining in the presence of God as you continue to exercise yourself unto godliness. You are remaining in the presence of God where there is fullness of joy at his right hand, pleasures forevermore. He continued in that Psalm 91, verse 16. He said, with long life will I satisfy him and show him my salvation. There is profit in exercising yourself unto godliness. So I encourage you, continue to exercise yourself unto godliness, because it's profitable unto all things. Refuse that anything will take you away from being godly, from being obedient to the heavenly counsel. Listen to this in Ecclesiastes chapter 8. And do not desire to be like the wicked. Don't admire them. Don't even walk like them. Ecclesiastes chapter 8 from verse 11. He says, because sentence against an evil work is not executed speedily, therefore the heart of the sons of men is fully set in them to do evil. Verse 12. Though a sinner do evil 100 times, and his days be prolonged, yet surely I know that it shall be well with them that fear God, which fear before him. Verse 13. But it shall not be well with the wicked, neither shall he prolong his days, which are as a shadow, because he feareth not before God. So remain exercising yourself unto godliness. For the fear of the Lord, that is the beginning of wisdom. So remain in the wisdom of God and continue in the wisdom of God. Do not allow anything to take you away from the wisdom of God. Continue to seek first the kingdom of God and his righteousness, and all the things that the Gentiles are running after will become an addition to you. God has purposed to do you good, and you should purpose to remain in the place of the goodness of the Lord. The scripture is a book of promise to those who believe in what Jesus did for them on the cross of Calvary, for he shed his blood for the remission of our sins. And it's the book of condemnation to those who have rejected this truth. For God so loved the world that he gave his only begotten Son, that whosoever believeth in him should not perish, but have everlasting life. He continued out, John chapter 3 verse 17, he said, for God sent not his Son unto the world to condemn the world, but that the world through him might be saved. Verse 18, he that believeth on him is not condemned, but he that believeth not is condemned already, because he had not believed in the name of the only begotten Son of God. You need to come to the saving knowledge of the word of God. And as you come to the saving knowledge of the word of God, say, add to your faith, virtue, desire to grow spiritually, come to spiritual maturity, and purpose to remain walking in the truth. Because there's benefit in walking in the truth and remaining in the truth. The Lord will never leave you. He will never forsake you. If you go to Mark chapter 10 from verse 28, he says, then Peter began to say unto him, Lord, we have left all and have followed thee. Following Christ is more beneficial than following the things that are going on in this world. Who are you following? Make sure that whomsoever you are following is following Christ. I desire you to know to follow Christ, for he will never leave you nor forsake you, both in this life and in the life to come. Peter asked the Lord this question. Peter said, Lord, we have left all and have followed thee. And look at our Lord and Savior's reply in that Mark 10 verse 29. And Jesus answered and said, verily I say unto you, there's no man that had left house or brethren or sisters or fathers or mothers or wife or children or lands for my sake and the gospels. Verse 30. But he shall receive 100-fold now in this time, houses and brethren and sisters and mothers and children and lands with persecutions, and the world to come, eternal life. That's why the scripture is telling us expressly in that 1 Timothy chapter 4 verse 8, for bodily exercise profited little, but godliness is profitable unto all things, having promise of the life that now is and of that which is to come. So there's reward in serving the Lord in spirit and in truth in this life and the life to come. The Lord has promised it, and he's a promise keeper. For we know, no matter whatever the situation, no matter whatever the circumstances, that all things will continue to work together for good for those who love God, who are the called according to his purpose. For those he foreknew, he predestined to conform to the image of his Son. So the Lord desires us to conform to the image of his Son. That's why we must continue to exercise ourselves unto godliness. For godliness is profitable unto all things. 2 Peter chapter 1 from verse 1. Simon Peter, a servant and an apostle of Jesus Christ, to them that have obtained like precious faith with us through the righteousness of God and our Savior Jesus Christ. So the word is coming to every one of us who has obtained this precious faith with us through the righteousness of God and our Savior Jesus Christ. He continues in verse 2, he said, grace and peace be multiplied unto you through the knowledge of God and of Jesus our Lord. So he desires us to have the knowledge of whom we have believed, so that we be persuaded that he is able to give that and keep that and fulfill that which he has promised. He continued that verse 3. He said, according as his divine power had given unto us all things that pertain unto life and godliness through the knowledge of him that had called us to glory and virtue. God has called us unto godliness. And as we continue to walk in the knowledge of he who has called us unto this godliness and virtue, we continue to grow from strength to strength. We continue to mature. And we continue to know how to benefit from the reward of obedience. That's what he says in 2 Peter chapter 1, verse 4. He says, whereby are given unto us exceeding great and precious promises, that by this you might be partakers of the divine nature, having escaped the corruption that is in the world through lust. So as we continue in obedience to the word of God, walking humbly, justly, doing the will of God, we will escape from the corruption that is in the world through lust. As we continue to be partakers of his divine nature, desiring to be like him, we continue to escape from every corruption that is in the world, and we continue to enjoy what God has purposed for us on a daily basis. For the Lord loves us daily with his benefits. And we continue to say, blessed be the Lord who daily loaded us with benefits, even the God of our salvation, because we are abiding in his truth and working in his truth. That's what the Lord desires us to come to and to remain in. And that's why the scripture is telling us expressly in that 1 Timothy chapter 4, verse 8. He says, for bodily exercise profited little, but godliness is profitable unto all things, having promise of the life that now is, and of that which is to come. May we remain in this promise that God has made for us. For a faithful man shall abound with blessings. The he that maketh haste to be rich shall not be innocent. So let us remain walking in obedience. For if you are willing and obedient, we shall eat the good that is in the land. God knows how to compensate the just and also the wicked. So may we remain the righteousness of God in Christ Jesus, so that we partake in the compensation of the just. For bodily exercise profiteth little, but godliness is profitable unto all things, having promise of the life that now is, and of that which is to come. So I encourage you, I challenge you to continue to exercise yourself unto godliness, because godliness is profitable unto all things. Yea, be fit physically, but be more fit spiritually. And as you do this, remain blessed in Jesus' name. Amen.
1: Praise God. We thank the Lord for this powerful message as the Lord instructs the church by his Spirit, instructing the believers. In 1 Timothy chapter 4 verse 8, which says, "For bodily exercise profited little, but godliness is profitable unto all things, having promise of the life that now is, and of that which is to come." Praise God. We pray, O Lord, that the ministers and believers in all the nations of the world, we pray, Abba Father, that the Church of Jesus Christ shall seek to take care of their health in obedience to your word. In the name of Jesus, we pray, Abba Father, that as the ministers, the church, engage in spiritual exercises, they shall, O Lord, not forsake to exercise their physical bodies. They shall not, O Lord, forsake to exercise their earthly body, even as they seek to obey your word at all times, in the name of Jesus. Abba Father, we pray that the righteous shall seek to exercise godliness in all things. In the mighty name of Jesus, we pray that the ministers shall seek to exercise godliness, for godliness is profitable unto all things. In the name of Jesus, we pray that the church shall come to the knowledge of this truth. They shall walk in the knowledge of this truth, that godliness is profitable unto all things. In the name of Jesus, Father, we pray that the church shall not forsake godliness, but they shall seek to walk in obedience at all times. For obedience is better than sacrifice. In the name of Jesus, Father, we pray that the ministers shall come to know that their spirit needs their body. In the name of Jesus, as 2 Corinthians chapter 4 verse 7 says, "But we have this treasure in an earthen vessel, that the excellency of the power may be of God and not of us." Praise God. Father, Lord, we pray that the flesh shall yield to the Spirit, in the name of Jesus. Abba Father, we pray that the believers in Christ shall seek to put their flesh under the control of the Spirit at all times. For they that are led by the Spirit are the sons of God. In the mighty name of Jesus, may the ministers, O Lord, always be led by your Spirit. May the church always be led by the Spirit. May the righteous, the believers in all the nations of the world, surrender their members at all times to be led by your Spirit, in the mighty name of Jesus. Abba Father, we pray that the ministers and preachers, the Church of Jesus Christ in all the nations of the world, shall yield their members as instruments of righteousness. In the mighty name of Jesus, we pray, O Lord, that the hearer of this word shall seek to present their bodies a living sacrifice, holy and acceptable unto God, which is a reasonable service. In the mighty name of Jesus, Father, Lord, we pray that as believers engage in spiritual exercise, they shall also engage in bodily exercise, in the name of Jesus. For Micah chapter 6 verse 8 says, "He hath showed thee, O man, what is good, and what doth the Lord require of thee, but to do justly, and to love mercy, and to walk humbly with thy God." Praise God. Abba Father, we pray that as the righteous exercise godliness, as the ministers exercise godliness, as the Church of Jesus Christ in all the nations of the world exercise godliness and faith in our Lord and Savior Jesus Christ, may they, O Lord, also seek to walk justly, zealous in good works. May the righteous, O Lord, walk and exercise the love of God, which is shed abroad in their hearts by the Holy Ghost in the name of Jesus. We pray, O Lord, that in the times of troubles, in the times of afflictions, in the times of persecutions, believers in Christ, ministers and families in all the nations of the world shall exercise temperance. They shall exercise self-control in all things, at all times, in the mighty name of Jesus. May they endure afflictions as true soldiers of Christ in the name of Jesus. We declare that as they yield themselves to the Spirit and to obey the word of God, they shall never be barren nor unfruitful of good works till the day of the Lord. In the name of Jesus, we pray that the believers shall delight in exercising godliness, and may they receive their reward in this life and in life to come. In the mighty name of Jesus, as Isaiah chapter 3 verse 10 says, say yes to the righteous, that it shall be well with him, for they shall eat the fruit of their doings. In the name of Jesus, Father, we pray that the confidence of the saints, the confidence of the believers, the confidence of the church shall be that they shall reap the fruit of their deeds. For God is not unjust, for God is the rewarder of them that diligently seek him. Thank you, Abba Father. Blessed be your holy name. In Jesus' mighty name, we have prayed. Amen.
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0: Lord bless you everyone. Let's thank God for this time that he has given to us. Let's commit this time of prayer into his hands and ask for utterance. Let's pray. Gracious Heavenly Father, Lord, we want to thank you, Lord, for this time that you've given us, Lord. We want to thank you, Lord, for the grace that you continue to give us, Lord. Lord, we pray as we have gathered together in your name, Heavenly Father. Let us be focused, Lord. Let us be united in purpose, Lord, to stand in the gap, Lord. We are lifting up our prayers, our requests unto you, our supplications unto you, Heavenly Father, with thanksgiving, Lord. Lord, we pray you would grant each and every one of us utterance through your word, Father God. We shall remain within your word, Lord, asking and desiring things, Lord, that are according to your will, Father God. We shall not ask amiss, Heavenly Father. Lord, we pray, Father God, we shall receive instruction, direction, Lord, correction if required, Heavenly Father, in this time, Lord. And we shall receive it, Lord, and we shall apply it to our lives, Heavenly Father. Lord, we pray that your name shall be glorified in this time, in this fellowship, Lord. We ask this prayer in Jesus' name. Amen. Amen. Let's turn our Bibles to Genesis chapter 13. And we'll start reading from verse 14. Genesis 13, from verse 14, it says, "And the Lord said unto Abram, after that Lot was separated from him, lift up now thine eyes, and look from the place where thou art northward, and southward, and eastward, and westward." Hallelujah. So if you read, you can see also the way it is phrased, it gives you an idea. It says, after that Lot was separated from him, God said, lift up now thine eyes. As if, you know, God was waiting all this while for him to separate from Lot. And he said, now I will show you something. So there are many things that God is waiting for us to separate ourselves from, to part ourselves from. It might be the company that you're keeping. It might be the attitude that you're keeping. It might be the behavior. It might be the doctrine, the ideology that you're keeping, that God wants you to do away with those things that are not pleasing in his sight. And then he says, now I will show you northward, southward, eastward, westward. I will expand you. Now I will take you to the next level of glory. I will take you to the next phase of your life, to the next phase of blessings. So we'll open our mouths and we'll pray. If there are things that we need to separate ourselves from, you know, we shall not be shy to do it. We shall not be afraid to do it. We shall not be reluctant to do it. But we'll humble ourselves. We'll yield ourselves to the word of God. And we say, Lord, the things that please you, let me only keep and accept those things. Everything else, it needs to give way. I need to do away with it. Let's open our mouths and pray for every child of God, for every Christian. Let them know that they need to purge themselves and make themselves holy because God is holy. And then God will show you northward, eastward, southward, westward. He will take you. He'll expand you. Let's open our mouths and pray. Even in this time that we are praying, we are fasting, let God reveal those things that he wants us to do away with. Let God show to us, this is the thing that is keeping us from moving forward, that is keeping us from going to the next level. Let's open our mouths and pray. Gracious Heavenly Father, Lord, we thank you, Lord, for all that you have done for us, Lord. We thank you, Lord, for all the blessings that you have already showered upon us, Lord. Lord, we pray for us, Lord, for in this time, Heavenly Father, Lord, the things that are holding back your blessings from our lives, Heavenly Father, the things that are holding us from going to the next level, Father God. Lord, we pray, Father God, we shall be able to cut ourselves off from those things, Lord. It shall be a decision that we shall not hesitate to take, Heavenly Father. Let it come easily, Lord. Let us do it with gladness, Heavenly Father, knowing, Lord, that it is for our own good, Lord. Lord, we pray, if there's any wrong company, Lord, if there's any wrong mentality, Lord, if there's any wrong behavior, Heavenly Father, that we need to do away with, Lord, that we need to separate ourselves from, Heavenly Father. Lord, we pray you reveal it to us in this time, Lord. Show us, Lord, the things that are not pleasing and not acceptable in your sight, Lord, so that we are able to separate ourselves from those things, Lord, so that you will be able to bless us, Lord, and take us to the next level of glory, Lord. You will be able to expand us in all directions, Heavenly Father. We praise you and we thank you, Lord, for your word, which is like a mirror, Lord, which shows us things that we need to fix, which shows us things that we need to correct, Heavenly Father. We pray, Lord, when we have seen it, Lord, we shall not hesitate to walk in obedience to your word, Father God. We bless your name, we glorify your name, Lord. We ask this prayer in Jesus' name. Amen. Amen. We are reading Genesis 13, verse 15. It says, "For all the land which thou seest, to thee will I give it, and to thy seed forever." Hallelujah. What a blessing. And it's not just a blessing for Abraham, but it was a blessing that went even beyond the time of Abraham. It says, "I will give it to you and also to your seed." And that's the blessing that only God can give. A blessing of generations. A blessing that will outlast you yourself. A blessing that will carry forward to your children. That's what the word of God says. I have riches, enduring and durable riches. I have riches that will last. I have pleasures that will last forevermore. So let's open our mouths and pray that we shall continue to seek this blessing of the Lord, not the things of this world, not the perishable blessings, not the perishable name, not the perishable wealth, not the perishable houses, but I will see the blessing of the Lord that will even go across generations, from my generation to the next and to the next one after this. Let's open our mouths and pray for our children, for our generations to come. Lord, I want your name to be named not only upon me, but my children and their children and generations to come. Let's pray. Gracious Heavenly Father, Lord, we thank you, Lord, for your love, for your care, for your blessing, Lord. Lord, it is our desire, Lord, as you have shown us the way, Lord, as you have taught us in the way of truth, Heavenly Father. Lord, we pray, Father God, this blessing, Lord, this expansion, this enlargement, Heavenly Father, Lord, let it also pass down to our children, Lord, to our seed, Heavenly Father. Lord, we pray, Father God, we shall not be those who will consume the blessing and will vanish away, Lord, but let it be an inheritance for our children, Lord, your blessing, your enlargement, Heavenly Father, Lord, your benefits that we have received, Lord. Let us train up our children, Lord, so that they will know the benefit of following you, Lord, or worshipping you, of serving you, Lord. They will know the joy of loving you, Lord, of walking in obedience, Heavenly Father. Lord, we pray, Father God, for our families, for our generations to come, Father God. Lord, we pray that you shall continue to bless them, Lord, and they shall remain faithful till the end, Father God. We bless your name. We glorify your name, Lord. We ask this prayer in Jesus' name. Amen. Amen. Amen. Verse 16, Genesis 13, verse 16. It says, "And I will make thy seed as the dust of the earth, so that if a man can number the dust of the earth, then shall thy seed also be numbered." Hallelujah. So that is exponential growth of Abraham's seed that God was promising. And as we are praying and expecting for enlargement, we'll pray the enlargement. Don't only pray for physical enlargement, that only my business will grow or my job will grow, but spiritual enlargement. Let my spiritual seed also continue to multiply. May many souls be brought to the church, to the saving knowledge of Jesus Christ, through my life, through my testimony, through my ministry. Let's open our mouths and pray, Lord, may my seed multiply in all areas of life, and may we be fat and flourishing in your courts, as we have heard. Let's open our mouths and pray. Gracious Heavenly Father, Lord, we thank you, Lord. You are able to increase, Lord. We can plant, we can water, Lord, but the increase comes from you, Lord. And as we are preparing for the increase, Lord, as we are preparing for the enlargement, Lord, let us not only be materialistic and physical blessings, Lord, but let it be spiritual growth in every area, Lord. Let it be the spiritual seed that it should multiply, Lord. Lord, we pray many souls shall abound to us, Lord, to our account, Heavenly Father. Lord, we pray we shall be used for the kingdom, Lord, for the advancement of the kingdom, for the expansion, Lord, for the renown of your name, Heavenly Father. We bless your name, we glorify your name, Lord. We pray, Lord, even our children, Lord, they shall also carry testimonies, Lord. They shall also be able to minister to many who are around them, Lord, as they go out, as they speak to their friends, Lord, that their lives also speak of your goodness, Heavenly Father. We praise you and we thank you, Lord, for all that you have done. We ask this prayer in Jesus' name. Amen. Amen. Verse 17 says, "Arise, walk through the land in the length of it and in the breadth of it, for I will give it unto thee." Hallelujah. So God has already told him what he's about to do for him. He's going to expand him northward, eastward, southward, westward. His seed is going to grow. But then he expects him to do something. He expects him to arise in faith and to now possess the land that God has given us. We'll pray. We have heard the word. We have heard the message. We are expectant of enlargement, but it doesn't stop there. You have to arise in faith, and you now have to be working towards that. You have to be walking by faith. You have to be expectant, and you have to possess. So we'll open our mouths and we'll pray. Each and every one of us shall be found walking that walk of faith, that walk of expectation with the Lord, and saying, "Lord, you have blessed me. So now I will also continue to put my hand to the plow. I will also continue to do my work as unto you. I'll also continue to do my ministry as unto you. I'll also continue to press on unto perfection, that you will enlarge me and you will bless the works of my hand." Let's pray. Gracious Heavenly Father, Lord, we thank you, Father, as you have promised enlargement to your people, Father God. Lord, we pray we shall not sit with our hands on our laps, Lord, but we shall arise and we shall be about your business, Lord. For we know, Lord, that you bless the work of our hands, Heavenly Father. The blessing comes from you when we put our hands to the plow, when we work, when we walk by faith, Lord. Lord, we pray, Lord, you help each and every one of us to continue to arise and walk by faith, Lord. Minister by faith, Lord. Do our business by faith, Heavenly Father. Do our employments by faith, Lord. Speak to people, Lord. Minister, preach
1: teach by faith, Heavenly Father. Serve by faith, Lord. Lord, we pray, Father God, that as we do this, Lord, you shall continue to bless our works, Lord, exponentially beyond our imagination, Lord. We bless your name. We glorify your name, Lord, as we prepare ourselves for this expansion, Lord. We pray, Father God, even our children shall be tuned to this vision, Heavenly Father, that they shall continue to walk by faith, Lord. We praise you and we thank you, Lord, for all that you have done. We ask this prayer in Jesus' name. Amen. Amen. And lastly, let's look at verse 18. Genesis 13, verse 18, it says, "Then Abraham removed his tent and came and dwelt in the plain of Mamre, which is in Hebron, and built an altar unto the Lord."
0: Hallelujah.
1: So you see, Abraham is not just heard and now he's hasty with it. And now he's thinking, "Lord, when are you going to do this?" He comes back. He has believed God. And what he builds an altar. But what do you do on an altar? You sacrifice. You worship the Lord. So as God has revealed his word to us, we have received it. We have believed it. We will not be hasty. Through faith and patience, we will continue to offer our sacrifices, our service, our ministries, our life to the Lord. And in his time, he will make all things beautiful. In his own time, he will perfect his word. The vision will not tarry, but it will come to pass. Let's open our mouths and pray that each and every one of us, we shall not be hasty, we shall not be murmuring, but we will say, "Lord, I have received your word. I have believed it. And now I'll wait patiently and I will do what I'm supposed to do." Father God, we bless your name. We glorify your name, Lord. I thank you, Lord, for your word that you have revealed to us. It's a word of encouragement. It's a word of comfort, Lord. Lord, we pray we shall not be hasty. We shall not put our own timelines on it, Lord. But we will receive it. We will believe it, Lord. And we shall continue to labor in the vineyard. We shall continue to do our work, Lord, that we are supposed to do. We shall continue to carry out the responsibilities that are expected of us, Lord, that you have given to us, Heavenly Father. Lord, we pray, Father God, let it rather encourage us to go and work at a higher level, Lord, to be more zealous for your kingdom, Lord, to be more on fire for you, Heavenly Father. We bless your name. We glorify your name, Lord. We ask this prayer in Jesus' name. Amen. Amen.
2: God bless you, everyone. Let's turn our Bibles to Psalm 1. It says, "Blessed is the man who walks not in the counsel of the ungodly, nor stands in the paths of sinners, nor sits at the seat of the scornful." It says, blessed is a man who walks not. Your blessing starts with making right choices, for doing the right thing that is right before the eyes of Lord. Not right things worldly, but things that are right before God. That is when your blessing starts. It says, blessed is a man who walks not in the counsel of the ungodly. We'll pray for ourselves, we'll pray for our children. We will not walk anyhow. We will not walk in the counsel of the ungodly, but we will walk according to the counsel of God. Nor stand in the path of the sinner. We'll pray that we will separate ourselves from every sin, from every path of sin. We will remove our foot from the path of sin. It says, nor sits at the seat of the scornful. We'll pray, may none of us sit at the seat of the scornful, but we will rather be found sitting at the feet of Jesus. Remember, it starts with, blessed is the man. We need to start making right choices, good choices, so that we can be called blessed. Our children, our generations can be called blessed. So we'll pray for ourselves. And it's a progression. It says, who walks, who stands and sits. You know, before you know it, sin is progressive. Slowly by slowly, it will come and consume you and me if we don't make good choices, if we don't make godly choices. So we'll pray for ourselves. We'll pray for our children. We'll pray that we will walk in the counsel of the God. We will pray. We will stand in the righteousness of God. We will sit at the feet of Jesus. Let's open our mouth and pray. Father God, we thank you, we praise you, we magnify your name, Father God. Lord, we commit ourselves into your hands, Father God. Lord, your word says, blessed is the man who walks not in the counsel of the ungodly. Lord, we commit ourselves into your hands, Father God. Lord, we pray, Lord, you know our walking, you know our sitting down, Father God. Lord, we pray, Lord, in whatever we do, Lord, we shall make right choices, we shall make good choices, things that please you, Father God. Lord, we pray, Lord, we shall separate ourselves, Father God, from every ungodly counsel, Father God. Lord, we separate ourselves, Father God, from every worldly advice, Father God. Lord, we pray, Lord, we shall walk according to the counsel of God, Father God. Lord, we pray, Lord, we shall remove our foot from every sin, Father God. May none of us walk in the paths of sinner, Father God. Lord, we pray, Lord, we and our children shall not be found sitting at the seat of the scornful, Father God. But Lord, this is our prayer, this is our desire, to be found seated at the feet feet of Jesus, Father God, hearing from you, Lord, doing your will, Lord, listening your word, Father God, obeying your commandments, Father God. Lord, we desire to please you alone, Father God. So, Lord, we pray for ourselves, we pray for our families, Lord, that we shall be called blessed children, blessed generation, Father God, as we desire to please you, Lord, as we do things that bring glory and honor to your name, Father God. Lord, we thank you, we praise you, we magnify your name, Lord. We ask this prayer in Jesus' mighty name. Amen. Verse 2 says, but his delight is in the law of the Lord, and in his law he meditates day and night. Hallelujah. It doesn't say that the righteous person, you know, just obeys the word of God. It says he delights, he takes pleasure, he loves the word of God, but his delight is in the law of the Lord, and in his law he meditates day and night. So we'll pray for ourselves, we'll pray for our children. Let this be our delight. Let us not delight in worldly things, in worldly desires. Let us not have those, but we'll pray. We will be desirous to grow in the word of God, knowing more about Jesus, knowing the word of God. We shall love his law, and in his law we shall meditate day and night. That's what Joshua said. May the book of the law never depart from our mouth, but we shall meditate on it day and night. And when we do that, when we observe to do everything according to it, it shall bring us good success. So we'll pray for ourselves. Let us meditate. Let us ponder. Let us think. Let us reflect on the word of God. When we hear the word of God, meditate on it. We shall meditate day and night. It is an ongoing process. So we'll pray for ourselves. Let our delight be in the law of the Lord. Let's open our mouth and pray. Father God, we thank you, we praise you, we magnify your name, Lord. Lord, we commit ourselves into your hands, Father God. Lord, we pray, Lord, our delight shall be in the law of the Lord, Father God. Lord, we shall joyfully do your commandments, Father God. We shall joyfully obey, Lord. We shall love to hear your word and do your commandments, Father God. Lord, we pray, Lord, your commandments are not grievous, Father God. So, Lord, we pray for ourselves. We pray for our children, Father God. Even if it is hard, Father God, we shall do it joyfully, Father God, out of our hearts, Father God. Lord, we pray, Lord, as we hear your word, Father God, let us learn to meditate on it, Father God. Let us learn to ponder on it, Lord. Let us learn to change our ways, inclined to your ways, Father God. Lord, we pray for ourselves, Father God. Let us be those who will meditate on your word day and night. May the book of the law never depart from our mouth, Father God. We shall meditate on it day and night, so that our ways can be made prosperous. And Lord, we pray, Lord, we commit our children into your hands, Father God. Lord, we pray, Lord, where as we walk, as we sit, as we lie, Father God, we pray, Lord, we will teach our children your precepts, your word, Father God. We shall meditate. May your word be spoken in our houses, in our families, Father God. May none of us depart, Father God. Let your words be in our mouth, Father God. Lord, we thank you, we praise you, we magnify your name, Lord. We ask this prayer in Jesus' mighty name. Amen. Verse 3 says, he shall be like a tree planted by the rivers of water that brings forth fruit in its season, whose leaf also shall not wither, and whatever he does, he shall prosper. Hallelujah. The righteous is like a tree planted by the rivers of water. We'll pray for ourselves. We shall be planted by the water, by the living water. It says it brings forth its fruit in its season. We thank God for that. The blessing of the Lord, it may not look instant, but it will surely come in God's time. It says it will bring forth its fruits in a season, because God makes everything beautiful in his time. So we'll wait. We will wait on that opportune time. We will wait on God's timing. And it says, whose leaves also shall not wither, and whatever he does, he shall prosper. That is the blessing of the Lord for the righteous. We'll pray for ourselves. The key word is, you need to remain planted in the word of God. You need to remain rooted in the word of God. We and our children need to be planted in the house of the Lord, not once, twice, but the rest of our lives. We need to commit ourselves to remain in the house of the Lord. We'll pray for ourselves. We'll pray for our children, that we and our household shall be planted in the house of the Lord. And when we do that, these blessings are for sure. When we are planted, of course we will bring forth fruits in its season. We shall be fruitful. It cannot be that you are in the house of the Lord, you are committed, and you are unfruitful. Those who abide, that's what Jesus says, if you abide in me, you know, you will be fruitful. So we'll pray for ourselves. that we shall remain planted in the house of the Lord all the days of our lives. Let's open our mouth and pray. Father God, we thank you, we praise you, we magnify your name, Father God. Lord, we commit ourselves into your hands, Father God. Lord, we pray, Lord, we shall be like a tree, Lord, planted by the rivers of water, planted by the living water, Father God. Lord, we pray for our children, Lord. We shall be rooted in your word, Father God, daily, Lord. Lord, we pray for ourselves. We pray for our children. We will desire to remain in your presence all the days of your life, Father God. Lord, we pray, Father God, for only in your presence there is fullness of joy, Lord. And at your right hand there are pleasures forevermore. So, Lord, we pray, Father God, as we are planted, as we remain in your will, Father God. Lord, we shall bring forth fruit, Father God, in its season. Lord, we pray, Lord, may none of us be anxious, Father God. Lord, but we shall know to wait upon the Lord, Father God, for you make everything beautiful in your time, Father God. Lord, we pray, Lord, our leaves shall not wither, Father God, and whatever we do, Lord, we shall prosper, Father God. Lord, we commit our ways, our going in and our going out, our businesses, everything that concerneth us, Father God, we commit it into your hands, Father God. Lord, you take your glory, your honor, your adoration, Father God. Lord, we pray for ourselves, we pray for our children, Lord. We shall remain in the house of the Lord, Lord, seeking you all the days of our lives, Father God. We thank you, we praise you, we magnify your name, Lord. We ask this prayer in Jesus' mighty name. Amen. Verse 4 says, the ungodly are not so, but are like the chaff which the wind drives away. Therefore, the ungodly shall not stand in the judgment, nor sinners in the congregation of the righteous. For the Lord knows the way of the righteous, but the way of the ungodly shall perish. Hallelujah. God knows our ways. He knows. There's nothing hidden from him. He knows the godly. He knows the ungodly. But it talks about the ungodly. The ungodly are not so, but they are like chaff. They have no substance. They have no worth because they are separated. They have separated themselves from God into sin. So it says the wind will drive them away. We'll pray for ourselves. We'll pray for our children. May us remain godly. Let us remain a child of God. Let us remain in obedience to the word of God. We'll also pray for those who have separated themselves from God. We'll pray. Let them repent. Let them desire to return to the Lord. Let them know that God so loved the world that he gave his only begotten son, that whosoever believes in him will not perish but have everlasting life. Because only the life in Jesus Christ has everlasting life. It says, but the way of the ungodly shall perish. It is only the righteous that have everlasting life. The ungodly will perish. And it is not the will of God for any to perish. So let us pray. Let us bring forth those people, souls who have separated from God. Let them come. Let them return. Let them accept Jesus Christ as the Lord and Savior. Let them not perish in their sin. Let's open our mouth and pray. Father God, we thank you, we praise you, we magnify your name, Lord. Lord, we pray for souls, Father God. Lord, we pray, Lord, those who have gone far away, Father God, from your word, from your will, Father God. Lord, let them know, Lord, that God so loved the world that he gave his only begotten son, that whosoever believes in him shall not perish but have everlasting life. Lord, we pray, Lord, let them have this understanding. Open their eyes of understanding, Lord. Give them a heart of flesh, Father God. Lord, we pray for souls, Father God. Let them come and accept Jesus Christ as the Lord and Savior, Father God. Let them believe in their heart, Father God. Let them confess with their mouths, Father God. Let them return. Let them repent, Father God. Lord, we pray, Lord. It is not your will for any to perish, Lord. Lord, let them know, Father God, in the way of the ungodly, there is an end, Father God. Lord, we pray, Father God. They shall not perish, Father God, but they shall come to everlasting life. That is only in accepting Jesus Christ as the Lord and Savior. Lord, we pray for ourselves, Father God. We shall all make it to heaven, Father God. Lord, we shall all see everlasting life, Father God. We, our children and our households, Father God. Not a hoof shall be left behind from our households, Father God. Lord, we pray, Lord, we shall walk in righteousness all the days of our lives, Father God. Lord, we thank you, we praise you, we magnify your name, Lord. We ask this prayer in Jesus' mighty name. Amen. Amen.
0: God bless you, everyone. We thank God for the prayers. Let's turn our Bibles to the book of Isaiah, chapter 43, verse 18. Isaiah 43 verse 18, it says, remember ye not the former things, neither consider the things of old. Hallelujah. So you see, the scripture is, it's very straightforward. It's very simple. It says, remember not the former things, neither consider the things of old. So you see, for people to progress forward, they have to stop looking backward.
3: You know, it doesn't matter what your past circumstances have been. You know, you may have found yourself in a pit, but you have to have this hope, this confidence that God can do something new. You know, it starts with a clearance of your mind. You know, there are many people who do not enlarge themselves. You know, they hear the word, but it doesn't profit them because they don't run with it, you know, because they continue to hold on to the past. They continue to dwell in the past, you know. So we're going to pray that souls will be delivered from holding on to the past, because sometimes the past, you carry a lot of grief. You carry a lot of torment. You carry a lot of things that are not required, you know, and sometimes you found yourselves in a wilderness situation. If you look at the scripture, when the people of Israel were in Egypt, they were in a place of bondage. But God did something new by taking them out of that place of bondage into the wilderness situation. That was something new. But, you know, when they come to the wilderness situation, they start murmuring and complaining and long to dwell in the past. You know, but God wanted to do something new for them, and he eventually did it by taking them to the promised land. You know, so this happens because, you know, Jeremiah 29:11 says, "The thoughts that I have for you, says the Lord, it is to give you peace. They are not of evil, but it is to give you a hope and a future, to give you an expected end." So that expected end comes only when you learn to let go of the past and trust the Lord with your present and with your future. So, you know, we're going to pray for ourselves. We're going to pray for our children and for each and every one of us, that as the word of God has come to us, if there is anyone who's holding on to the past, you know, the Lord will deliver that person, and they will learn to trust the Lord with their present. They will learn to trust the Lord with their future. The promotion will find its way. You know, the enlargement will come its way. But what is important is to believe that the Lord will do it. So let's open our mouths and pray. Heavenly Father, we give you thanks. We give you praise, Lord. Lord, we thank you, Lord, that you are a faithful God, Lord. Lord, you never turn back from your word, Lord. The words that you continue to speak to us, Lord, they are spirit and they are life, Lord. And it continues to challenge us, Lord, to move forward, Lord. We thank you, Lord, for ourselves, Lord. Lord, you have given us everything that pertains to livelihood and godliness, Lord. There is no lack that we see, O Lord, Heavenly Father, Lord. Lord, we pray, Lord, for ourselves, for our children, and for each and every one of us, Lord, for souls in general, Lord, that they will stop pondering and dwelling in the past, Lord, the struggles, the challenges that they have faced, O Lord, Heavenly Father, and they will look on to you, the author and finisher of their faith, O Lord, Heavenly Father. Lord, they will stop looking at the storm around them, O Lord, the mountains that are around them, Lord, but they will walk in faith, O Lord, Heavenly Father, for you have called us to walk by faith and not by sight, O Lord, Heavenly Father, Lord. We pray, Lord, open our eyes, Lord, to see that enlargement even before it comes, O Lord, to know, Lord, that you who have said it, O Lord, Heavenly Father, will continue to do us good, O Lord, Heavenly Father. Our prayer, our desire, Lord Heavenly Father, is, Lord, we will not turn back, O Lord Heavenly Father. We have put our hands to the plow. There is no turning back, O Lord Heavenly Father, Lord. Lord, as we march on forward, Lord, to that holy calling, Lord, as we continue to press on towards perfection in you, Lord, we believe, Lord, that you will continue to meet us at a point of need according to your riches and glory in Christ Jesus, Lord. We give you thanks. We give you praise in Jesus' mighty name. Amen. Verse 19 says, we're reading from Isaiah 43, verse 19. It says, "Behold, I will do a new thing. Now it shall spring forth. Shall you not know it? I will even make a way in the wilderness and rivers in the desert." Hallelujah. You see, it starts with a definite exclamation, "Behold." You know, so it's something that the Lord is telling, pay heed, pay attention. I'm going to do something new. You know, maybe your eyes have not seen it in the past. You know, if I've delivered you in the past, I'm going to still do something new for you. You know, if I've healed you in the past, there's something, I'm going to do something greater for you. You know, stop dwelling on the former things, because now what's going to happen is going to be something that's completely new. And it says that now it shall spring forth. You know, a spring forth, you know, we all know how a fountain works. It just bursts forth. You know, there's no holding back. And that's what the Lord is going to do. This new thing is going to burst forth. But for us to see it, we have to be aligned to the word of God. We have to be aligned walking in the faith, believing in our heart that God who has promised it, he will do it. And you know, it continues to say, "Shall you not know it? I will even make a way in the wilderness and rivers in the desert." So, you know, it's very important, you know, for us to know it, because God is in the process of doing it. But there are people who are still, you know, they are expecting an enlargement, but according to what they want to see, according to their own will, you know, it's not according to God's will. And the same example we saw of the Israelites, you know, they were crying to the Lord in Egypt, you know, for deliverance. And God brought them out of Egypt from that place of bondage, but they failed to see that. They continued to hold on to the past, you know, so they couldn't fathom that God was doing something new for them. He was taking them to a promised land. He's already delivered them. You know, so many people stop their progress, stop their enlargement because they're still holding on to the past. So we're going to pray, when the Lord does something new for us, Our eyes, our hearts shall behold it. We shall definitely know it. Our children shall know it. Souls shall know it, that the Lord is doing something marvelous for us. Let's open our mouths and pray. Heavenly Father, we give you thanks. We give you praise, Lord. Lord, we thank you, Lord, that every word that you speak to us, Lord, Heavenly Father, it is true, Lord. They are yes and amen, Lord. Every promise that you have spoken to us in Christ Jesus, Lord. We pray, Lord, that as this new work is going to spring forth, Lord, in our lives, in the lives of our children, in the lives of our church, in the lives of our ministry, Lord, in our businesses, in our employments, Lord, in our winning souls, Lord, Heavenly Father, Lord, we shall definitely know it, O Lord. For our hearts, Lord, shall continue to be aligned and tuned to your word, O Lord, Heavenly Father, Lord, that when the Spirit of the Lord is speaking to the church, Lord, we shall know it. Our ears shall be attentive, O Lord, Heavenly Father, Lord. We thank you, Lord, Heavenly Father, that you are a God who makes a way in the wilderness and rivers in the desert, Lord. Lord, you are the God who does the impossible, things that are not possible with man, Lord. You are a faithful God who does that, Lord. Our hope is in you, Lord. Our trust is in you, Lord, Heavenly Father. It is not just limited to this world, O Lord, or limited to the things that we see, Lord, but we hold on to the faith, Lord, believing, Lord, things that we even do not see, Lord, Heavenly Father, you will bring it to pass, Lord. For our trust, our confidence is in you, Lord, and that shall not be shaken, Lord. We give you thanks, we give you praise in Jesus' mighty name. Amen. Verse 20 says, the beast of the field shall honor me, the dragons and the owls, because I give waters in the wilderness and rivers in the desert to give drink to my people, my chosen. Hallelujah. I love how we all know this, that God uses the natural things to teach us spiritual things, you know. And you see, the natural over here, the beasts of the field shall honor me, the dragons and the owl. So it doesn't matter, you know, if God can provide in the wilderness, how much more how he ends and says that I will give drink to my people, my chosen. So, you know, this is where our confidence should lie, that if God can feed, you know, the beast of the field, if he can feed the little sparrows, you know, if there is no lack for them, how much more we who are called his people, how much more we who are called his chosen. So it is important for us that as we live, we should learn to continue to put our trust, our hope, our confidence in the Lord. It should not be shaken by your situation. It should not be shaken by the people who are rising against you. The Bible says, if God be for us, who can be against us? Let them arise. Our confidence is this, that God is fighting every battle. He has already given us the victory, you know. And as he's doing this something new for us, it is us just going to take the spoils. But what is important is us to know that God has done it for us. Let's open our mouths and pray. Heavenly Father, we give you thanks. We give you praise, Lord. Lord, we bless your holy name, Lord. And thank you, Lord, that you are faithful in all that you do, Lord. Your word says, if anyone hungers and thirsts for righteousness, they shall be filled, Lord, Heavenly Father. Our desire, Lord, is continually to drink from you, Lord. Drink, Lord, from the waters of life, Lord, that are springing forth from you, Lord, Heavenly Father, Lord. We thank you, Lord, Heavenly Father, for the nourishment, Lord, for the resources, Lord, for the provision that you continue to provide for us in the midst of every situation, Lord. Lord, in the wilderness, Lord, we have never seen lack, Lord. In the desert places, we have not seen lack, Lord. You have continued to provide for us, for our family, for our ministry, Lord. We have this testimony to know, Lord, that even in the darkest point, Lord, you have continued to shine your light, Lord. And we, Lord, being children of the light, shall continue to see this light, Lord. And this light shall continue to shine even through our lives, Lord, wherever we are, Lord. And many shall be attracted to this, Lord. Our prayer, our desire, Lord, is as the light of your gospel continues to shine, Lord, many people shall come forth, O Lord, Heavenly Father, Lord, as you have called us, your chosen people, O Lord, Heavenly Father, Lord, our desire, Lord, is to bring many more to this light, O Lord, Heavenly Father, the good works, the testimony, the newness that is springing forth in our lives, Lord, Heavenly Father, it shall be a reason, Lord, for people to come and testify of your goodness, Lord, they shall be desirous to know how, Lord, and we shall continue to declare that it is the Lord's doing and it is marvelous in our sight, Lord, Heavenly Father, we give you thanks, we give you praise. In Jesus' mighty name. And lastly, verse 21 says, this people have I formed for myself. They shall show forth my praise. Hallelujah. So you see, God has created each and every one of us for himself. You know, and it says that these people shall show forth my praise. So you see, if that newness, you know, is going to burst forth, if it's going to spring forth, there is something that is expected from each and every one of us. And that is to declare, to show forth the praises of him who has done it for us. You know, we will not be those who receive the blessing and keep quiet, but we shall be those who will shout and declare that it is the Lord's doing, that, you know, in the depths of the wilderness, in that desert place, it is God who made the way. When it seemed impossible for me, it is only God who showed up, you know. And this is where our testimony stands sure, you know. This is where our confidence in the Lord stands sure, that people shall know it, that when there is a going down, when people are saying that there is confusion, our Lord is the one who delivers people from the pit that has no water. And it is our God who continues to provide. So let's open our mouths and pray that when the Lord has called us as his people, we shall continue to declare and show forth his praise. Let's open our mouths and pray. Heavenly Father, we give you thanks. We give you praise, Lord. Firstly, we thank you, Lord, that you have called each and every one of us and you have formed us for yourself, O Lord, Heavenly Father. We pray, Lord, that we shall continue to be faithful vessels of honor, always fit for your use, Lord, to bring you glory in every situation, Lord, Heavenly Father. Our desire, Lord, Heavenly Father, Lord, is before that enlargement comes, O Lord, Heavenly Father, we shall continue to be people who shall show forth your praise, O Lord, Heavenly Father. Our expectation is in you, Lord, Heavenly Father, and we believe the expectation of the righteous shall never be cut off, O Lord, Heavenly Father. For we have put our trust, our confidence in you, Lord, Heavenly Father. We have prayed according to your will. We have held on to the word of promise, O Lord, Heavenly Father, believing and knowing, Lord, that you who have promised, you who have said it, Lord, you will do it, O Lord, Heavenly Father. We pray, Lord, Heavenly Father, may our mouths continue to speak forth and testify of your goodness, Lord. It shall continue to declare of your testimonies, Lord, of your great and marvelous works, Lord, that you have done for us, that you are doing for us, and that you are going to do for us, O Lord, Heavenly Father, Lord. Praising, thanksgiving shall never cease from our mouths, O Lord. It shall not cease from the mouths of our children, Lord. It shall not cease from the mouths of any one of us over here, O Lord, Heavenly Father, Lord. But as long as we live, Lord, we shall continue to testify of your glorious goodness, O Lord, and continue to give you thanks and appreciate you, Lord, for all that you are doing for us, Lord. We bless your name. We give you thanks in Jesus' mighty name. Amen.
0: God bless you all. Let's open to Isaiah 54 and read from verse 1. Isaiah 54 from verse 1. I'll read from verse 1. It says, "Sing, O barren, thou that did not bear. Break forth into singing and cry aloud, thou that didst not travail with child. For more are the children of the desolate than the children of the married wife, saith the Lord." So, you know, our God is the only one who can bring life out of barrenness, out of emptiness, you know, and he's the one who can make us break forth into joy, into singing in our situations and circumstances. So we're going to pray, you know, that in every barrenness in our life, there should be fruitfulness, you know, in this period, in this season of enlargement, you know, that barrenness shall be replaced with fruitfulness, and, you know, we shall break forth into singing, you know, and we shall break forth into praises as the Lord changes our situations, as he brings life into situations that look barren. Amen. So let's pray. Father God, we thank you, Father God. Lord, we thank you, Father, for you are the one who's able to bring life, Father, into every situation that looks dead, my Father God. Lord, in this year of enlargement, Lord, as we are praying, Lord, as we are fasting, Lord, we submit every area of our life that is barren, Lord. Our if it's spiritual, if it's financial, material, numerical, Lord, whatever it is, Father God, emotional, Lord, we pray that there shall be fruitfulness, my Father God. Lord, we pray that we shall break forth into singing and shouts of joy, Lord, even in winning souls, my Father God. Lord, we shall not remain barren, my Father, but Lord, we shall be fruitful vessels, my Father God. Lord, we shall be able to touch many lives, Father God. Lord, we pray that we shall continue to be focused, we shall continue to be purposed, we shall have a strong purpose, my Father God. Lord, we bind and cast out every complacency, my Father God, every carelessness from our lives, Father God. Lord, we release focus, my Father God. We release diligence, my Father God, to do that which pleases you, Lord, to do that which is according to your will and your plan, my Father God. Lord, let we submit ourselves, we surrender ourselves, Lord, and we pray that you shall change our situations, our circumstances, Lord. Lord, there shall not be any barrenness of testimonies in our lives, my Father, Lord. Lord, it shall continue to increase, my Father God, as you change things for us, Lord. We thank you, we praise you, Lord. In Jesus' name we pray. Amen. And verse 2 says, "Enlarge the place of thy tent, and let them stretch forth the curtains of thy habitations. Spare not, lengthen thy cords, and strengthen thy stakes." Verse 3 says, "For thou shalt break forth on the right hand, on the left, and thy seed shall inherit the Gentiles, and make the desolate cities to be inhabited." Amen. So we're going to pray that, you know, the Lord shall help us to enlarge our vision, you know, our capacity, our thinking, you know,
4: May the Lord shake us out of our comfort zones, you know, so that you know, we can go further in this year of enlargement. You know, we shall not limit ourselves. We shall not limit our God. You know, we can limit God by, you know, by saying that, okay, you know, maybe God cannot do this, but let us not allow any spirit of unbelief or lack of faith in our lives. Amen. Let us enlarge, you know, ourselves, you know, in every way possible. Amen. In our thinking, in our vision, in our planning, you know, let us continue to walk in that enlargement that God has promised us. Amen. Let's pray. Father God, we thank you, Father God. Lord, we pray, Father God, that you would enlarge our vision, my Father, Lord, our capacity, Lord, our thinking, my Father God. Lord, we bind and cast out every limit, my Father, that we have set upon ourselves, my Father God. Lord, we bind and cast out every boundary, my Father, that we have put for ourselves, my Father God, preventing us from advancing, my Father God. Lord, we bind and cast out every little thinking, my Father God. Lord, help us to catch your vision, my Father. Help us to catch your purpose and plan for us, my Father, in this period, in this season, my Father God. Lord, help, enlarge us, my Father, spiritually, financially, materially, numerically, and otherwise, Father God. Every area of our lives, Lord, let us be enlarged, my Father God. Lord, we thank you, Father, Lord. We shall continue to break forth, Lord, on the right hand, on the left, my Father, Lord. And Lord, we shall come forth, Father, with glorious testimonies of your goodness, Father God. Lord, we thank you, we praise you, Lord. In Jesus' name we pray. Amen. And verse 4 says, fear not, for thou shalt not be ashamed, neither be thou confounded, for thou shalt not be put to shame. For thou shalt forget the shame of thy youth, and shall not remember the reproach of thy widowhood anymore. Amen. So we're going to pray that, you know, we shall not operate in any fear, you know, and we shall not remain confused. It says we shall not be confounded. Amen. We shall not be confused. We shall not be stunned by what is happening, you know, but let us look forward with expectation, with joy, with hope, knowing that God has promised, you know, and is able to fulfill it. Amen. And as we are aligning ourselves to this promise, you know, God knows how to make it happen for us. Amen. So let's bind and cast out every spirit of fear, you know, every sense of shame, you know, that might keep you from even trying again, you know, because you've tried and maybe you'd not succeed. Amen. So there's no reason to remain in that place of shame. Amen. In that confused state. Amen. Because our God is able to turn things around. And he has told us explicitly this year that is the year of enlargement. Amen. So let's pray. Father God, we bind and cast out every spirit of fear from our hearts, my Father God. Lord, you have not given us the spirit of fear, Father, but of power and of love and of a sound mind, Father God. Lord, we pray that we shall continue to take every step, my Father, knowing that you are with us, my Father, with the boldness, my Father, that the righteous have, my Father God. Lord, we shall not be confused, my Father. We shall not be dazed, Father God. Lord, we bind and cast out every spirit of shame, my Father, that is holding us down, my Father God. Lord, if we did not succeed previously, Lord, we shall not give up, my Father, but Lord, we shall continue to press forward, my Father God. Lord, for your kingdom is an ever-expanding kingdom, my Father. There's no looking back, my Father God. Lord, we shall not dwell on the past, my Father, on the past failures, my Father, on the past pain, my Father, the past trauma, my Father, but Lord, we shall press forward, my Father, looking unto the new thing you're going to do for us, Lord. We thank you, we praise you, Lord. In Jesus' name we pray. Amen. Verse 5 says, for thy maker is thy husband, the Lord of hosts is his name, and thy Redeemer, the Holy One of Israel, the God of the whole earth shall he be called. Verse 6 says, for the Lord has called thee as a woman forsaken and grieved in spirit, and a wife of youth when thou wast refused, saith thy God. Amen. So, you know, it says the God of the whole earth shall he be called. You know, we are serving the God of the whole earth, of the whole universe. You know, and there's nothing too difficult for him. You know, with God, nothing is impossible. Amen. And Jesus has said that, you know, you'll see the glory of God only if you will believe. Amen. So let us continue to believe, you know, and we shall see the power and the glory of God in our situations and circumstances. And here it says, for the Lord has called thee as a woman forsaken. So, you know, in every area where we feel that we were forsaken, in every area where we feel that we were refused, you know, God says he's going to bring about a restoration. Amen. He's going to restore those things that were denied us, you know, those rightful things, you know, those things that were refused us. You know, if it was good for us, the Lord will restore it. Amen. So let's pray. Let's submit, you know, all those areas where we are expecting God to restore us. Father God, we thank you, Father God, Father, for we know, Lord, with you all things are possible, Father. There's nothing too hard nothing too difficult for thee, Lord. Lord, you are the creator of the heaven, the earth, the seas, and everything that therein is, my Father God. Lord, we submit every area of our lives, my Father, Lord, where we have been forsaken, where we have been overlooked, my Father, where we have been rejected and refused, Father God. Lord, we pray that you would bring about a restoration, my Father, in this season of enlargement, my Father God. Lord, even as we enlarge our thinking, our minds, my Father, our capacity, Lord, as you enlarge it, Father God, as you shake us out of our comfort zones, my Father, Lord. Lord, help us to step into that which you have purposed for us, my Father God. Lord, let us come forth, my Father, with songs of thanksgiving, songs of praise, my Father, exalting your holy name, Father God. Lord, we thank you, Father God. Lord, none of us shall remain in that place of discouragement, Father God. Lord, we bind and cast out every spirit of discouragement, every spirit of doubt, my Father. We bind it and cast out in the name of Jesus Christ. Lord, we release confidence in you, my Father God. We release trust, the ability to trust in your word, my Father God. Lord, none of us shall doubt you, Father God. Lord, every doubting spirit, we bind it and cast out in the name of Jesus Christ. Lord, we thank you. We praise you, Lord. In Jesus' name we pray. Amen. And let's look at verse 8. It says, in a little wrath I hid my face from thee for a moment, but with everlasting kindness will I have mercy on thee, saith the Lord thy Redeemer. Amen. The Lord is our Redeemer. Amen. You know, he has redeemed us. Amen. And he paid the price. And you know, he has set us free. He that spared not his own son, but delivered him for us all, how shall he not with him also freely give us all things? Amen. He gave us the most precious gift, you know, that anybody could ever hope for. So everything else, you know, is less than that. You know, so he will not withhold those things from us. Amen. And that is what the word of God says. So it says, in a little wrath I hid my face, but with everlasting kindness will I have mercy on thee. So we're going to pray that, you know, the Lord in his mercy shall allow us to enter into areas where our effort has failed us, you know, because of his great mercy, because of his kindness, because of his love. And it is because of his love that he, you know, came and redeemed us, delivered us. You know, we were not worthy, but, you know, he still, you know, came for us. It is a gift of God, salvation. You know, it is not through works. You know, our works will always fail us, but it is a gift of God, the salvation that we received. So let us continue to ask for his mercy. You know, it is because of his mercy that we are not consumed. Father God, we thank you, Father. We praise you. We bless you, Father God. Lord, we thank you, Father, for your awesome love, my Father, your great mercy, my Father, which endures forever, Father God. Lord, we pray that we shall continue to bask in your mercy, my Father God. Lord, we shall continue to trust in you, my Father God, and hope in you alone, my Father God. Lord, we shall not be put to shame, my Father, as your word says, Father God. Lord, we pray, Lord, that your mercy, Lord, shall continue to make a way for us, Lord, in this land, my Father, in our employments, in our businesses, Lord. It's not because we deserve it, Lord. It's not because we are qualified, my Father. It is not because we are eligible, my Father. It is because you love us, my Father, because of your mercy, my Father. You came seeking after us, my Father, when we were lost, my Father. Lord, you left the 99 behind and came for us, my Father. We thank you, Father, Lord. And we know, that, Lord, that your mercy will continue to make a way for us, Lord. We thank you. We praise you, Lord. In Jesus' name we pray. Amen. And let's look at verse 9. It says, for this is as the waters of Noah unto me. For as I have sworn that the waters of Noah should no more go over the earth, so have I sworn that I would not be wroth with thee, nor rebuke thee. Amen. So we're going to pray that, you know, we shall continue to have the peace and stability that one can only find in the presence of God. You know, in every area, you know, if there's any instability, you know, let's present it before the Lord, you know, because he says, you know, as the waters of Noah, for as I have sown into the waters, should no more go over thee. So, you know, God desires peace and stability for us. Amen. So if we through our foolishness or, you know, carelessness have stepped out of that stability that is in God, let's, you know, let's repent, let's return, and let's pray that we shall operate in his peace and his stability in every area. Father God, we thank you, Father God, for you are the Prince of Peace, Father God. And Lord, we thank you for you give us the peace that you have, my Father, not as the world gives, Father God. Lord, we pray that we shall continue to have peace and stability, Lord, in every area of our lives, Lord. Lord, spiritually, financially, Lord, physically, Lord, in our employments, in our businesses, Lord, in our children's academics, Lord. Lord, we shall have peace, we shall have stability in our health, my Father God. Lord, we shall not be tossed to and fro, my Father God. Lord, we shall not be troubled on every side, my Father God. Lord, we shall continue to be overcomers, my Father. We shall overcome by faith, Father, Lord. We thank you, Father God, Lord, for we shall be more than conquerors, Lord, because we have put our trust in you, Father, Lord. He that is in us is greater than he that is in the world, Father, Lord. We thank you, we praise you, Lord. In Jesus' name we pray. Amen. And lastly, let's look at verse 10. It says, for the mountains shall depart and the hills be removed, but my kindness shall not depart from thee. Neither shall the covenant of my peace be removed, saith the Lord that has mercy on thee. Amen. His kindness will not depart from us. You know, and he's the God who has mercy on us. Amen. You know, and the greatest evidence is Jesus, you know, and what he did for us. It is purely the mercy of God, the love of God. And it says, the mountain shall depart and the hills, but my kindness shall not depart. Neither shall the covenant of my peace. Amen. So we're going to pray that, you know, God will not depart from us. So we're going to pray that we shall remain planted, you know, in the house of the Lord, you know, and we shall flourish as a palm tree in the house of the Lord. We shall not depart from the Lord, from the presence of the Lord. For that is where, you know, our blessing is. That is where our assurance is. Amen. So let's pray. Father God, we thank you, Father God. Lord, we pray, Lord, that in this year of enlargement, my Father, even as you have promised us great things, my Father God, even as you've promised us new things, my Father, that our eyes have not seen, my Father God. Lord, we pray that we shall remain rooted and planted in you, my Father. The blessing, Lord, shall not take us away from you, Father God. Lord, it is your presence that we need more than anything else, Lord. And Lord, let us continue to prioritize our relationship with you, Lord, knowing that you are the giver of every gift, my Father. You are the giver of life, Father God. Lord, we do not want anything more than you, Father God. Lord, you are, my Father, our primary focus, Lord. Let that be so, my Father, Lord. Let us continue to seek you first and your kingdom and its righteousness, Father God. Lord, we thank you. We praise you, Lord. In Jesus' name we have prayed. Amen.
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that men may hear the truth, come to the light of the truth, and walk in the truth. 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